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We're sorry. 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We're sorry. Due to content restrictions, this stream is not available in your area right now. 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We're sorry. 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We're sorry. 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

restrictions, this stream is not available in your area right now. 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

advice and try again. We're sorry. 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

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Due to content restrictions, this stream is not available in your area right now. 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We're sorry. 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We're sorry. 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We're sorry. 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We're sorry. 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We're sorry. 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We're sorry. 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We're sorry. 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We're sorry. 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We're sorry. 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We're sorry. 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

Try again. We're sorry. 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

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We're sorry. 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

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We're sorry, due to content restrictions, this stream is not available in your area right now. 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We're sorry, due to content restrictions, this stream is not available in your area right now. 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We're sorry, due to content restrictions, this stream is not available in your area right now. 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We're sorry, due to content restrictions, this stream is not available in your area right now. 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We're sorry, due to content restrictions, this stream is not available in your area right now. 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We're sorry, due to content restrictions, this stream is not available in your area right now. 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We're sorry, due to content restrictions, this stream is not available in your area right now. 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We're sorry, due to content restrictions, this stream is not available in your area right now. 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If you feel this is an error, please enable location

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We're sorry. 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We're sorry. 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

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We're sorry, due to content restrictions, this stream is not available in your area right now. 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We're sorry, due to content restrictions, this stream is not available in your area right now. Please try again later. If you feel this is an error now, please try again later. 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We're sorry, due to content restrictions, this stream is not available in your area right now. 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

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Please try again later. If you feel this is an error, please on your device and try again. We're sorry. 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

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We're sorry. 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We're sorry. 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Please try again later. We're sorry. 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We're sorry. 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We're sorry. 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We're sorry. 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We're sorry. 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We're sorry. 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We're sorry. 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We're sorry. 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We're sorry. 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We're sorry. 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We're sorry. 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

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We're sorry, due to content restrictions, this stream is not available in your area right now. 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We're sorry, due to content restrictions, this stream is not available in your area right now. 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

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We're sorry. 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We're sorry. 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

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We're sorry, due to content restrictions, this stream is not available in your area right now. 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

right now. 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Please try again later. 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We're sorry. 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We're sorry. 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We're sorry. 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

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We're sorry. 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We're sorry. 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We're sorry. 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We're sorry. 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We're sorry. 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We're sorry. 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We're sorry. 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We're sorry. 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We're sorry. 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We're sorry. 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We're sorry. 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We're sorry. 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

sorry. 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We're sorry. 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

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We're sorry. 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We're sorry. 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We're sorry. 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We're sorry. 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We're sorry. 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We're sorry. 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We're sorry. 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We're sorry. 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We're sorry. 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

available in your area right now. 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

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Please try again later.

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1: 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We're sorry. 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We're sorry. 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We're sorry. 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Please try again later. 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We're sorry. 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We're sorry. 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We're sorry. 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We're sorry. 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We're sorry. 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We're sorry. 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We're sorry. 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

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We're sorry. 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We're sorry. 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We're sorry. 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We're sorry. 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We're sorry. 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We're sorry. 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We're sorry. 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We're sorry. 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

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If you feel this is an error, please enable in your area right now. 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

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We're sorry. 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We're sorry. 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We're sorry. 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We're sorry. 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We're sorry. 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We're sorry. Due to content restrictions, this stream is not available in your area right now. 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We're sorry. 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We're sorry. 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We're sorry. 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We're sorry. 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We're sorry. 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We're sorry. 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We're sorry. 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We're sorry. 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

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Due to content restrictions, this stream is not available in your area right now. 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We're sorry. 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We're sorry. 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We're sorry. 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We're sorry. 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We're sorry. 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We're sorry. 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We're sorry. 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

is an error, please enable location services on your device and try again. 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

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We're sorry, due to content restrictions, this stream is not available in your area right now. Please try again later. If you feel this is an error, please try again later. 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We're sorry, due to content in your area right now. 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

available in your area right now. 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
6: Hey, it's Evan Cohen. Coming up Tuesday, we continue to be on Giannis Watch. What team would be the best landing spot for him? Miami or Boston? We'll break it all down on Unsportsmanlike, 6 a.m. Eastern, ESPN Radio, ESPN2, and ESPNU.

0: Big news in the NBA. Not that news, but some other stuff. Sham Sharania busy on a Monday night as Minnesota is sending Julius Randle in the 28th pick in the NBA draft, tomorrow's NBA draft, to the Brooklyn Nets in a three-team deal that sends Nick Claxton to the Bulls, and the Timberwolves get Brooklyn's 33rd pick. In other news in the NBA, free agent Trae Young is staying put. The four-time All-Star intends to sign a four-year deal worth approximately $212 million with the Wizards after declining his player option. Also, the Atlanta Hawks, they made a move finalizing a deal to acquire Aaron Wiggins from the Oklahoma City Thunder in exchange for two future second-round picks. Right now, it is final. The Oklahoma Sooners are your Men's College World Series champions as they beat North Carolina 13-2. They win 2-1 in that series. In the World Cup, Argentina beats Austria 2-0. France beats Iraq 3-0. And Norway has downed Senegal 3-2. Jordan and Algeria coming up here momentarily. More of Game Night featuring myself, Emmett Golden, and Tanitra Batiste straight ahead.
1: 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Dusty May leaves the national champion Michigan Wolverines to join the Dallas Mavericks. What does this mean for Cooper Flagg, and who replaces him in Ann Arbor? We'll discuss Tuesday at 6 a.m. Eastern on Sportsmanlike on ESPN Radio, ESPN2, and ESPNU.
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0: We're like a kids on Christmas Eve. We're waiting to open up the trader clause to come, right? And we're all waiting for this trade. I'm Emmett Golden. She's Tanitra Batiste. This is Game Night on ESPN Radio, the ESPN app, SiriusXM Channel 80. 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Time to bring in Ramona Shelburne, ESPN NBA insider. Ramona, we know it's the Celtics or it's the Heat. What's holding this thing up?
4: You know, I think there's just a fundamental discussion to be had about what you're looking for in return for Giannis Antetokounmpo. If you want a player like Jaylen Brown, who is star for star, you know, this is the guy who finished sixth in MVP voting last year. He was in my top five. Do you want somebody who fans are going to come out and feel like, oh, they're still trying to compete and to win? They're going to build around Jaylen Brown. And there's this sense, you know, look, Jaylen Brown's got a chip on his shoulder. He always has. He'll embrace this role. It'll be his team. It'll be built around him. Do you want that? And whatever else you could get from Boston? Or do you want more draft capital? Do you want a more collection of young, good players and assets to build around and more draft picks? And is that enough for Milwaukee Bucks to trade one of the best players in their history for? And I think I understand why it takes longer. And, I think there's other little permutations to this that, you know, is it, which younger players does Boston put in? Do they put Hugo Gonzalez in? Do they put Baylor Shireman in there? How many draft picks are you going to get from Boston? What do those look like? What are the protections? You know, is that Heat pick, which is number 13, is that good enough to use with their number 10 pick to maybe move up in this draft lottery? So I think there's just a lot of things that are still in play as the Bucks make this decision.
5: And

0: obviously every summer we're talking about the one chip that has to fall, and then there's the domino effect, right? When you kind of look at Giannis, once this is said and done, who's maybe that next star whose future suddenly becomes the biggest storyline or what we're talking about?
1: I mean, I think we're all wondering where Ja Morant is going to go. There's a bunch of other teams. I don't know that he qualifies like Giannis, right? Because this is Ja Morant. At some point, there's not much of a market for him right now with how he's been injured and how he's played. I'm kind of wondering what Milwaukee does after this. Do they keep the guys around them? It's sort of the trade they make in some ways tells you what they're going to do next. Do they keep Miles Turner? Do they keep some of the other veterans on this roster? Or is this a whole tear down and youth movement? Then I'm wondering about teams like Cleveland. I'm wondering about teams like Minnesota, teams that were close but didn't quite get there. Is there a way that they can upgrade? So I think those are the things we're all kind of looking at. And there's also Detroit. Obviously, they lost much earlier than they thought. What do they think they need to get past the Knicks in the East and some of the other teams out there? Those are what you should look for, right? Teams that were right there, but not all the way.
2: Yeah. You know, Ramona, I look at the Pistons and even the Magic, you know, as two teams that if they did 100%. Have a big offseason could really do something. I mean, do they have the ability to take a leap this offseason, either of those teams?
1: Oh, absolutely. I mean, Detroit has a lot of assets. They've been, and they have cap space, they have some space, right? They got to worry about Jalen Duren. I mean, they didn't get an extension done with him, and I know he's got interest around the league. You know, he's a restricted free agent, so they can match any offer, but I think they'd be wise to get that settled before he has a chance to talk to other teams. But to me, Detroit's a team you really should watch. Like, they definitely need an upgrade. I think they've been hanging back, waiting to see what's available, what they could get. You know, I think New Orleans is a team that has some good young players that would fit what Detroit is looking for, whether it's, you know, Trey Murphy III, right, or some of those guys they held on to. But now we have a little more clarity in terms of what New Orleans is doing. So maybe those guys are available. Orlando's another team. Right there, you know, obviously we saw them against Detroit, and that's an expensive team. They made their big move last year for Desmond Bane, and it didn't really get them much further. So what do? Do they keep that core intact? Do they make some kind of a move? And I think they all have young players that are more expensive now, but they're those are both teams I would watch. And I still keep wondering what Houston's going to do. Houston was a team that went, you know, they tried to, I know that, you know, Tim McMahon and I, we reported the story together about, you know, they think if they get Fred VanVleet back, that's probably enough for them to run that team out there, and he will solve a lot of their problems. But is there another move they can make to give them a better chance with Kevin Durant?
0: Ramona, you had an interesting tweet a couple of days ago, so I'd read that back because I want to get more of your take on it, too. You said, all of a sudden, in this year's draft, we see talent evaluation looking for someone with Jalen Brunson qualities. Yeah. Ironic for a guy who went 33rd overall, man who drafted him, Donnie Nelson, told you the key traits were heart, brains, and, you know, the rest of it was. But I'm like, can I say it, Ramona?
1: Wibbles.
0: Exactly. So when you look at this draft, you know, we're less than 24 hours away. Is there a guy that you kind of see where you're saying, hey, he might not be that number one pick that we're all talking about, but he's got that Jalen Brunson DNA?
1: Look, the guy I keep hearing about is Darius Acuff, right? He's a you know, guy with that leadership and the chip on his shoulder, but he's not Jalen Brunson. This guy's a lottery pick, okay?
0: Oh, for sure.
1: Jalen Brunson was the 33rd overall pick. Oh, my gosh, you know? So, to me, it's interesting. I'll tell you this. I've talked to a couple lottery teams who are looking at guards, and they've brought that Jalen Brunson thing up, you know? And it's interesting. Like, they don't just want the most talented guard. They want somebody who's got the Jalen Brunson thing, the leadership, the presence, the calm, the poise, the ability to kind of elevate his teammates. And I think that's a different metric than we've looked at in the past. Usually it's just the most talented guy, the guy with the most athleticism, the guy with the most upside. And I think there's going to be some guys who go higher in this draft just because that's what you're looking at. And here's another thing I think should be pointed out as we interpret whatever happens tomorrow, okay? These draft picks are the last draft picks people know how to value. Okay, this is the for last year where you know, you tank, you get a better draft pick. You know, this is, these are valuable picks. Nobody has any idea what's going to happen now with the lottery rules being changed. Like, it's really affecting the transaction cycle already, because you can't say, oh, this team's going to be bad, so their pick is more valuable now. You can't, you don't know where you're going to end up in the lottery anymore. And so this class is like the last class that people could kind of bank on. After that, anybody could end up with a number one pick. Everybody's going to be jumping and falling, and there's not as much incentive to tank, and it's already affecting the decisions that are being made now.
2: She's Ramona Shelburne, ESPN's NBA insider. I'm Emmett Golden alongside Tanitra Batiste. This is Game Night on ESPN Radio. Last season, the Clippers decided they're going to move James Harden, and they got a young player in Darius Garland in return. What does their offseason look like? Are they going to try to maybe bring in more ready-made stars, or could Kawhi be on his way out for more younger talent?
1: Yeah, well, there's certainly teams that are trying, you know. I think the Warriors obviously tried with Kawhi before. I would say I've heard Detroit has tried with Kawhi. Miami's another team to watch if they don't get Giannis. So I think that's an interesting, but, you know, I've talked to the Clippers, and I think they really like Kawhi Leonard. Like, they're real loyal to him. And I think every time you bring this up with Kawhi, they remind you, this guy is not just a good player. This guy is a top five in the NBA player. He played 65 games last year. Going into the last year of his contract, he's going to be highly motivated to have a strong year. He was an all NBA player last year. I know he's had injury issues. I know that's always going to follow him. But, like, we all saw him in the All-Star game. He was like, it was sort of like, if you don't know, now you know. Okay. Remember how good he was in that All-Star? Mm-hmm. How much he could carry a team when he's right physically. And I think it's going to take a lot for the Clippers to trade him. Although I know teams have tried, and I know they'll keep trying.
0: Yeah. And just kind of going back to the drafts, I know, and this was related to an article you did earlier in the season when Trae Young got traded, but you tweeted that it should be noted Wizards are confident in Trae Young's fit with whomever they take tomorrow at number one, should they stay at number one. But who do you kind of see as maybe that best fit for, not just for Trae, but what for the Washington Wizards and what they're trying to build?
1: I think it's Darren Peterson. I did this interview with Darren Peterson, he talked about what happened to him in college and the strange physical stuff that was happening. And it was very interesting. He said, I said, who's your favorite player? And he said, my favorite player is Devin Booker. And I know people think he sees himself as a point guard. He sees that's where he wants to be at the next level. Trae Young's a point guard. But if your favorite player is Devin Booker, when did Devin Booker go to the finals? When he played alongside a point guard like Chris Paul. And so I don't think it precludes them from taking Peterson. I don't think it would preclude them from taking DeBanta. They have a lot of big wings to me already, which is what DeBanta is. I don't think they're drafting based on position. I think they'll just go with whoever they think the best player is, the most talented player. Peterson's been rising here in people's esteem and opinion. He didn't work out for other teams after he met with Washington. It's been stressed to me. That's him feeling like he's the number one player in this class, and he wants to be the number one pick. It's not a slight towards Utah. It's not a slight towards Memphis or anything like that, but I think Darren Peterson thinks he's the guy and wants to be the number one pick, similar to how Derrick Rose was when he was, you know, Chicago had the number one pick. He didn't work out for the Heat, and people are like, why don't you work out for somebody? Because he's like, I want to be the number one pick. This will be interesting tomorrow. See how this works out. But I met with Darren myself. I have met a few of the other draft picks. I think we've had Cameron Boozer was on our show once. That was sort of a virtual meeting. I met Caleb Wilson. He was at the finals. He was doing some stuff. I haven't really met AJ. From what I understand, all these guys are great kids. Everybody really likes them. They've been competing for this number one spot for a long time. You know, they've all been going against each other in high school. And before that, there was Cooper Flagg was in that mix before he reclassified. So this competition for that number one spot's been going for, you know, a long time, and we're finally going to find out who goes number one tomorrow.
2: Well, Ramona, should be an exciting 24 hours. We appreciate you making some time for us tonight.
1: You got it. Have a good one.
2: Great stuff there. Ramona Shelburne, ESPN NBA Insider. I'm Emmett Golden alongside Tanitra Batiste. This is Game Night. Coming up next, does this draft class tomorrow have the opportunity to be one of the best of all time? We'll kick that around straight ahead. It's Game Night.
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0: Progressive Insurance. And there's been a whole lot of hype around this draft class. We just heard from Ramona Shelburne last segment that this has been the class that everybody has been talking about for a few years now. Tanitra, where do you think this draft class will rank when it comes to some of the best ever?
1: Yeah, that, oh man, it's tough because you always, it's the recency effect versus the primacy effect, right? So yes. You think about, I'm going with the primacy effect, just taking it back to like 84. That's always going to be a tough class to kind of overcome because we know what Jordan and Olajuwon, Barkley and Stockton have done. And then that's that 96 class. You got AI and Ray Allen, and then you got 03. And we know three of those four players came together as a super team in LeBron James and Chris Bosh and D. Wade, right? Mm-hmm. So it's always tough to say, but I'm going to go with what you said, which is if I put my thinking cap on about what those guys looked like, even when they were drafted and you kind of thought, okay, like these players and this class, they have the opportunity to be a team we're talking about, you know, for decades to come. And we are. This is that class because you got the top tier talent, right? Again, we were talking about what Ramona was mentioning in terms of Darren Peterson, AJ DeBonsa, Cam Boozer, and their possibilities for what they can do at the top of the totem pole for the NBA draft. But here's the thing. It's really the depth, right? That really also is impressive with this class because we could also be talking about players that we talked about who's that next Jalen Brunson, for example. Like there could be a guy like a Kingston Fleming that we end up talking about. Darius Acuff Jr. is somebody who's very, very intriguing for a lot of players. Keaton Wagler, if you will. So I just think it may be not just the top talent that you're seeing in 2026, but it's also the depth in this class. And then we talked about as well, you've got the whole shift of what's going to go on in 2027 as it relates to the draft and tanking and that sort of thing. So how you see that maybe dictating what happens in 2027 could also make this a class that you see sort of the last iteration of the draft and the lottery go merry-go-round as we know it, which could also dictate how we see this class.
0: Yeah, it's interesting. I've turned into a hipster in this one topic, I guess, and that's recency bias, right? There, we do a lot. When I say we, I mean the media, I mean fans. Whatever's happening now is the greatest or the worst.
1: Yeah,
0: you know, there is no middle. And I get it. You know, wait and see is terribly boring radio to listen to. So trust me, I understand. Been doing this for a while. I get that's not great radio. But it's hard for me to go, oh, yeah, they're all going to be Hall of Famers. You know, they're all going to be Hall of Famers. With it being the NBA, well, the Basketball Hall of Fame, the easiest Hall of Fame to get into.
1: Sure.
0: You know, I don't know if that's a hot take or not. But I think about Kobe Bryant. Like, as I'm looking at this 96, Kobe was, what, the 13th pick, if I'm not mistaken?
1: Exactly, yeah.
0: Steve Nash was, like, 15 or something.
1: Yeah.
0: Like. So these guys that we list as, like, one of the greatest classes wasn't 1, 2, 3, 4, 5. I mean, obviously, Iverson went really high, you know. So this very well could be, but it might be like that 96 where there's a guy taking 13th or 15th or 19th, you know, something like that. So I think it's going to be a good draft. I don't know if I'm ready to put them up there with the heavyweight.
2: Can I ask you guys a question?
1: Yeah, I think.
0: Sure. Yeah, go ahead.
1: I'll hold.
2: Out of those three classes, which one is the best?
0: You know, this is tough for me. Because
1: because then you got to ask your definition. Look, what's our criteria?
2: I can give you a quick one. But what's your personal preference? Like, for me, if I had to think the best, I would probably say 84 because you got Mike, you got Hakeem, two of the most versatile players. Stockton, all-time leader in assists and steals, never be touched. Barkley, MVP. So you got three MVPs and the guy that would never have his records touched. 03 is awesome, but that's star power.
1: Exactly. And I also would add to 84, Cam, the fact that you're looking at Michael Jordan with 6 rings. You're looking at Hakeem Olajuwon with 2 rings and in the NBA. But as you just mentioned, Emmett, we're not just talking about the NBA as because it's not the NBA
0: Hall of Fame.
1: It's the Basketball Hall of Fame. So the fact that you can look at what Hakeem Olajuwon was able to do even in his college days, if you will, I think that's what kind of, if we look at just those top four players, right? The top four players that we're talking about in 84, in 96, and even in 2003, I think the resume across what they were able to do, I probably would have to say that's that class. But can I just say this too? Mm-hmm. I think that in addition to those three classes that everybody kind of talks about and kind of sees as the top three that you can argue are the top three classes of all time, you do have some other classes that are out there that, you know, are worthy of the conversation, if you will, because of kind of, like I said, what they were able to do across not just the NBA, but also looking at some of what they were able to do in their collegiate ranks and maybe what they were able to do besides win titles. One of the classes I'll throw out to you is maybe that 85 draft class. And that's why I was asking Cam, like, what are some of the criteria? Because you may look at how many all-star selections, 45. How many all-NBA nods, 29. Two MVPs, a finals MVP, and then the list goes on and on. And that's, of course, a class, going back to Emmett's point, where Karl Malone is the number 13th overall pick.
0: Yeah. Yeah. Let's hear from one of the youngsters that'll be in the draft tomorrow night. AJ DeBonsta, BYU forward and NBA, excuse me, easy for me to say, draft prospect, was with Malika Andrews and had this to say about how good this draft class is.
3: Yeah, I think at least 10 of us will probably be still playing when, let's say, 8 years down the road. I think that's how deep we are, but it can be more. And I think this will be probably one of the most talked about draft classes since LeBron's.
0: Okay. Yeah. I mean, that's fair because I do feel like the NBA draft, and I'm sure there are several examples that will counter this. I feel like it's been kind of light, you know, in the front of the draft. I think of, you know, Alex Saar being drafted, you know, high in the draft 1 year. And, I feel like there's been a number of those type of guys taken high in the draft where I think most of these guys, at least the top five, six, seven picks, could definitely walk in and be contributors, you know, right away.
1: Yeah. Yeah, and lest, as a Tar Heels fan, lest we forget Caleb Wilson as a part of that 2026 class. And sometimes he gets forgotten because of the injury that he sustained that kind of changed the trajectory for the Tar Heels this season. But yeah, a healthy Caleb Wilson, pretty darn scary.
0: She is Tanitra Batiste. I am Emmett Golden. And I look at this list and I'm like, I romanticized the 84 draft because, I mean, I get it. I'm like, whatever we kind of came up with is what we're going to be locked in on. Coming up next, we'll talk a little more on the NBA draft and the impact players that are ready to make an impact on the NBA. That's straight ahead on Game Night.
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0: There was a big trade in the NBA tonight, not the one that everybody is waiting for, between the Bucks, the Celtics, and the Heat. No, Minnesota sends Julius Randle and the 28th pick in tomorrow's NBA draft to the Brooklyn Nets in a three-team deal that sends Nick Claxton to the Chicago Bulls. Sources tell Arsham Sharania. So we have that going on earlier today in the NBA. Trae Young announced he's staying put. The four-time All-Star intends to sign a four-year deal worth approximately $212 million to remain with the Washington Wizards after declining his player option ahead of free agency. We crowned a new champion in college baseball. The Oklahoma Sooners beat the Carolina Tar Heels 13-2, winning the series 2-1. Sticking on the baseball diamond, the Guardians fall to the White Sox 6-5. The Orioles are leading the Angels 5-0 in the top of the seventh. Padres on top of the Braves 1-0 in the bottom of the fifth. And right now, the last game of the night in the World Cup, Jordan and Algeria, 0-0. Coming up, myself and Tanitra Batiste will talk more NBA draft. That's straight ahead on Game Night.
1: On the Tuesday edition of Unsportsmanlike with Evan Cohen, Chris Canty, and me, Michelle Smallman. The NBA draft kicks off. We'll tell you who should be the number one pick and who could be a big draft day steal. It's Unsportsmanlike, 6 a.m. Eastern, right here on ESPN Radio, ESPN2, and ESPNU.

0: insurance. And we started last segment talking about the best draft class, and could tomorrow's first round be as good as 84's with Jordan, Hakeem, Barkley, Stockton, or maybe 96 with Kobe and AI and Nash and Ray Allen, or 2003 with LeBron, Wade, Melo, and Bosh. It's some stiff competition, Tanisha, sure. Because there are some other drafts that are pretty good as well.
1: Yeah, and I think to your point, it really depends on kind of your definition, like we talked about with our EP Cam in the last segment. What are we kind of looking at? And in the case of 1984, you got a class there that's led by Michael Jordan, who was able to take the success at the collegiate level and really multiply that at the NBA level. So it's like the folklore of that class of 84 is legendary, because it didn't just stop at what they did in that first year, but they showed you kind of like, hey, we were that class, Hakeem Olajuwon, Charles Barkley, John Stockton, but we continue to be that class. And then you look at the longevity of just, I mean, how successful those guys were across the entirety of their career. I mean, Hakeem Olajuwon, for example, being the player who said, hey, in the absence of a Michael Jordan, I'm going to make sure my team takes advantage. So the only guy within that stretch to lead a team twice, no doubt, to an NBA title. But yeah, there are some classes out there that we can look at above and beyond maybe this 2026 class being that best ever. We got to pump the brakes, because we got to look at a class like 87, where it's not so much you had the superstars per se, although you did have some viable superstars, but I think that's a class full of guys who were very much top tier stars and some impact players, and not the guys who were selected number one. You're talking Scottie Pippen at number five, Horace Grant at number 10. You're talking about Reggie Miller at number 11, arguably before we knew of a Steph Curry, considered to be the best shooter ever when he retired. But then you kind of go down the totem pole, if you will, Kevin Johnson, Mark Jackson, Muggsy Bowles, like that's
0: David Robinson.
1: Yes, David.
0: Yeah,
1: right.
0: You didn't even
1: and then you forget about David. Right. Exactly. You forget that over the first 7 years, like with the things that David Robinson was able to do, and then of course towards the back end of the career, able to win a couple chips on his own, and then the All-Star selections, the NBA nods. I mean, it was another crazy good class where, hey, 2026, you got a lot to live up to.
0: You do. And there's some other ones like 09, Steph Curry, James Harden, Blake Griffin, DeMar DeRozan, Drew Holiday. Like, that's you can't really sleep on that. That was a huge one. And then 2011, Kawhi.
1: 2011, yes.
0: Kyrie, Klay Thompson, Jimmy Butler. So, if this draft class tomorrow night is anything like the ones we just named, then they're doing good. It also makes me feel like it's maybe more obtainable than I first thought. You know, as we keep going, I'm like, oh, that was a good draft, and that was a really good draft. So maybe, just maybe, it's not as hard that I believed it was to have actually a really good draft class.
1: Yeah, and I think, too, if they can be a draft class that isn't just – and we think that they can be, right? Because it's not just the top-tier talent where we're saying, hey, is it going to be Darren Peterson or A.J. DeBonta or Cam Boozer who's going to be that number one overall pick, regardless of who the number one pick is from those three guys, or if they go 1, 2, 3. You go deeper in their class, and you've got an A-cup, and you've got a Wagler. So there are so many other players. You've got Kingston Flemings, who could be that player. That's how you start to talk about a full top of the line best draft class ever. That's why we're having conversations about 84, because it wasn't just about the top tier talent, it was also about the depth. Or even going into a class like 97, where Tim Duncan, that's pretty obvious, playing almost two decades, right? Winning two MVPs and five chips. But dig a little bit deeper and you might see a guy like Tracy McGrady, who was one of those guys who we talked about. We kept seeing him ascend, maybe never got to that title, if you will, but ultimately you had him. And then you had some of the players that weren't necessarily stars, but they were what we like to call impact or even dependable role players. Because if you can be that, we just saw a team in the New York Knicks. outside of a Jalen Brunson, who was, of course, deep in his draft class, and a Karl Anthony Towns, we saw a team full of players that were dependable, who knew the assignment, who knew that they were role players and stepped into that and did well, like guys from that that class, like an Antonio Daniels, or like in that 97 class, or like a Derek Anderson or Steven Jackson, who won chips too. So
0: yeah. Yeah, she's Tanitra Batiste. I'm Emmett Golden. This is Game Night on ESPN Radio. 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Now, we know there's a headliner that everybody's waiting to find out where they go. That is Giannis, right? That is the Greek Freak. Where is he going? Is it going to be to Boston? Is it going to be to the Miami Heat? But, Tanitra, there are some other players that might not be the biggest stars in the world, but are some names and some impact players. We'll run through a few here. Ja Morant. Do you think Ja needs a change of scenery in order to kind of get back to where he was?
1: Yeah, I think that could be a great reset for him. Ja Morant's one of those guys who, you know how we have this conversation over and over about the who's the next face of the NBA, right? Who's the next face of the league? And Ja Morant was in that conversation for a minute before all of the injuries and before the off the court, we'll call them challenges, that Ja Morant experienced. So maybe the clock has expired on what he could do over in Memphis. Maybe it's just time for him to, I think you said it best, just kind of reset, start over, different scenery, maybe different coach, and maybe the positions that he could be put in with another franchise, maybe we'll see the Ja Morant that we saw those first couple of seasons where we thought this is a guy who could take a team to the next level.
0: Yeah, with Ja, as you alluded to, he had the NBA in his hand.
1: Yes.
0: Everybody, right, all the top players, won't say all, but a lot of the top players are, you know, from overseas or from different countries, and everybody's been looking for that American player to go. Yep. He's up next, and it was Ja. And he just kind of blew it, right? But in America, we love the story of redemption. So yes, if Ja Morant could maybe get it, and I don't think it's Memphis's fault, by the way. I think it's a Ja Morant issue, but I do think a change of scenery will help him. How about Devin Booker? You think Devin needs to get out of Phoenix?
1: Yeah, because it almost feels like, and maybe I shouldn't even say almost, let's just call it what it is. It feels like a waste of talent.
0: Yeah.
1: Because there's really nothing. If you look at the depth chart of the Phoenix Suns, whether it's 2026 or whether it's 2020, it just, they've never, in my opinion, given him enough pieces for them to be a legitimate contender. So you'd love to see a guy like Devin Booker, who's put his heart and soul in it, and is still fairly young. I mean, Devin Booker's only 29. He's averaging 26 points a game off of almost 46% shooting, and you just kind of wish for a guy who seems to have given it his all and who really kind of seems like he's a good guy. You want to see him get an opportunity. And let's just face it, it's not just that the Phoenix Suns haven't really put him in position, but he's always been looking up at the top of the Western Conference. I'd love to see Devin Booker get an opportunity elsewhere.
0: It'd be cool. Looking at the money he makes,
1: that's
0: it would be really hard to like have him like a contender, right?
1: Yeah.
0: It would be really hard to figure all that out to get him. He's making like roughly an average of $66 million a year based on his contract extension and all that. Now, look, LeBron James, I'd love to see him come home and come to Cleveland and kind of help this young team, because the young team that the Cavaliers have talent. Maybe they're not as young as they used to be, but there are some intangibles that this team lacks. I think LeBron could help them with that, but Tanitra, I don't see him leaving L.A.
1: No, I think that if anything, it may be just a back and forth, like a negotiation, because obviously he's probably going to have to look at a pay cut. I mean, $52.6 million is what he's made this past season. But ultimately, at the end of his career, which we all believe, even if it's not this season, it's coming.
0: Yeah.
1: You got to think that it's going to be one of two teams. It's either the Cavaliers, because you got the nostalgia piece there. And like you said, a guy in LeBron James who probably wouldn't mind developing talent for his hometown team. Or it's the Lakers. I think it's the Lakers. I think it's the Lakers. I think it's just more of how do they structure a deal that's going to be amenable to him to stick around for one more season.
0: Yeah, and that, look, I covered LeBron for a while here in Cleveland. You could tell he loves being a superstar in L.A.
1: Yeah.
0: Like, he enjoys that. Yeah, he's a Midwest kid and the kid from Akron, yada, yada, yada. He likes being, you know, in that Hollywood lifestyle. Finally, Austin Reeves, he's gone, in my opinion. I think he's on the next thing smoking. He'll get a max contract somewhere, as he should. I don't know if the Lakers should give him a max, so I think he is up out of L.A.
1: Yeah, I'm not sure. I think that as well. I know that he finished the season just on fire, if you will. And totally get that, of course, before for the injury. But I don't know that they feel like he's that guy, like you said, who should get the max deal. Of course, turning down an extension there is maybe him saying, hey, I think I can get something on the market, maybe around the $35 million mark. And maybe he could. But the question becomes, what is it that Austin Reeves is looking to do? Because he may find himself in the likes of being considered. You've kind of heard the Nets bantered around. Well, we kind of saw something that they, a move that they made, and they're not exactly a contending team, right? The Pistons, Hawks have been bantered around, but I don't kind of see that happening just because I think the Hawks are in a situation where they're not willing to maybe pay anything in the neighborhood of that $35 million. So I think the question becomes, what's more important? Is it more important for Austin Reeves to maximize what he can get on the market because of him being that top 10 scorer before the calf injury? Or is he looking to say, hey, I'd like an opportunity to run this thing back one more time because I think as a healthy unit, we as the Lakers can be a contender in the West? I think that's what it's going to boil down to.
0: And that is our look at some of the impact players around the NBA that could use a change of scenery. She's Tanitra Batiste. I'm Emmett Golden. This is Game Night. Coming up next, we look to give some advice to some contending teams in the Eastern Conference right here on ESPN Radio.
2: 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Are Lamar Jackson and the Ravens headed in the right direction, or could they end up having another disappointing season? It's Unsportsmanlike, 6 a.m. Eastern, right here on ESPN Radio, ESPN2, and ESPNU.
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0: This is a little bit of an anomaly. This is something that you don't normally see. Certainly showing you another way that you can win. DNA, culture, chemistry, and defining roles.
1: Leon Rose, since he took over the team, has never made a draft pick higher than 25. This was built through trade and courage of convictions. That results in this great moment.
2: The New York Knicks are unconventional in the way that they built it. They signed a free agent in Jalen Brunson, and then they go out and they trade for all of the other pieces that they needed to flank him with. And now they're NBA champions.

0: We are presented by Progressive Insurance right here. Game Night, ESPN Radio, the ESPN app, Sirius XM, Channel 80. I do want to update some news, though. Earlier tonight, we saw that the Minnesota Timberwolves, they traded Julius Randle and the 28th pick to the Brooklyn Nets in the three-team trade that sent Nick Claxton to the Chicago Bulls. And the Timberwolves got Brooklyn's 33rd overall pick in tomorrow's draft. Well, we were wondering, what was that setting up?
1: Yes.
0: Shams Charania, our own right here at ESPN, says that Ayo Dosunmu intends to sign a five-year, $112 million contract to return to the Minnesota Timberwolves with the player option in the fifth season, sources tell ESPN. So we had Brian Windhorst on earlier, and he essentially said the Timberwolves just cut some salary. They got some guys that they want to re-sign, and this is the first one that we see.
1: Yeah, because that was one of the questions we were kind of asking as well, that I asked about Julius Randle. Yes, it's a salary dump, if you will, but we also know

0: at 11:50 on June 22nd, the Milwaukee Bucks are trading franchise icon Giannis Antetokounmpo and Bobby Portis to the Miami Heat for Tyler Hero, Khalil Ware, Jaime Jaquez Jr., Kasper Siakouchounis, 3 first-round picks, including number 13, 1 pick swap, and 1 second-rounder. It has happened. Merry Christmas.
1: There it is. Yeah, there it is. Hey, they said before the draft is 10 minutes before tomorrow in the on the East Coast anyway. Yeah, yes. So there it is. The Milwaukee Bucks trading Giannis and Bobby Portis to the Heat. Tyler Hero, Khalil Ware, Jaime Jaquez Jr., 3 first-round picks, a pick swap, a second-rounder. Man, this is a lot. So Giannis down to Miami. My initial reaction is cool. I don't think you're winning a title next year. Like, what else are there? Or what else is Miami going to do? Yes, you have Giannis. And yes, you know, you have Bam, who scored, that was 83, you know, that set the record last year. I get it.
0: Right.
1: But what else do you have? They basically emptied out the cupboard of all of their assets, and now Giannis is Miami Heat.
0: Yeah, and that's the exact concern that you and I had, because we figured that they were going to have to part ways with Hero. We figured they'd have to part ways with Ware and Jaquez, but we were wondering maybe where else that deal was going to go. So Yakchunas, the 3 first-round picks, including that number 13 pick we had talked about earlier, then you got the pick swap in the second rounder, you know, as we mentioned. But yeah, you got to wonder, this has to be just the first of a domino move for the Miami Heat, because with the team as currently constructed, now that this trade is quote unquote officially happening, as you mentioned, you've got Bam Adebayo, you've got Giannis, but where do you go from there? Because Andrew Wiggins is he moving on? You've got Norman Powell. So it's when you begin to look in terms of the depth, if you will, I think that's where sort of the biggest concern is, because when you look at a guy like Tyler Hero, he's the guy who really has been that starter, if you will, the guy who can just get you buckets, the guy who can just be the jump starter in terms of getting you points from beyond the arc. So what do you do about that? And then you look at a guy in Jaime Jaquez who's really been good for them, 15 points, 5 rebounds early in his career, their number one pick from 2023 for that team, if you will, moving on from him. And then you look at Yakchunas. So, yeah, this is a blockbuster deal that really the Heat are saying, hey, we're going all in for Giannis. But the question becomes, Giannis, Bam, now what?
1: Yes, that's that part of it. There's another side of this. What do the Boston Celtics now do with Jaylen Brown, who everybody, they basically told everybody, we're trying to trade him. And if there wasn't a problem before, it probably is going to be a problem now. Now, we heard from Brian Windhorst, and he said a lot of his conversations today were about what are some other places that Jaylen Brown could end up. So there is a whole lot, again, breaking news. Milwaukee Bucks have traded Giannis to the Miami Heat for 4 players, 3 first-round picks, a pick swap, and a second rounder. You think the second rounder was like they were holding out, like, nah, man, we need some more. We need more. All right, fine. We'll give you a 2. Okay. It was, all right, right. Deal. Yeah, we'll get that done.
0: Yeah, because when you think about the fact that they got the 4 players that they did, and then they've got the 3 first-rounders, so was the 1 pick swap and the 1 second-rounder, were those the two pieces
1: that sealed
0: the deal?
1: Right.
0: Was that the holdup? And what I'm interested in seeing as well, and I'm sure we'll get that information soon enough, what the deal was that the Celtics put on the table that ultimately this Heat deal won up that. I'm interested to see what happens there as well, to your point about where do the Celtics go from here, because there is still that question of, okay, what are you going to do with Jaylen Brown? And if you, the Celtics, thought that you were one Giannis away from being back as a top contender in the East, where do you go now to be 1 player away or 1 move away from, again, being in the conversation to be a top number 1 or number 2 contender coming out of the Eastern Conference?
1: Yeah, huge, huge breaking news. Hey,

0: Let's get some reaction from the streets as well. 888-SAY-ESPN. That's 888-729-3776. Giannis to the Miami Heat. Does that make them a contender, or did they just shuffle the deck? You know, it kind of feels a little bit like that to me. Like, they're better. They are better, but how much better? And also, what does this mean for the Boston Celtics? We will continue to discuss this. Big news. We've been waiting for it, and it drops 10 minutes before midnight on the East Coast. And, hey, we got you for another hour. She's Tanitra Batiste. I'm Emmett Golden. This is Game Night. Coming up next, we'll continue this reaction on a blockbuster deal in the NBA.
1: Camp to camp.
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0: This is SportsCenter. You asked for it and you got it. A blockbuster deal in the NBA. The Milwaukee Bucks are trading franchise icon Giannis Antetokounmpo and Bobby Portis to the Miami Heat for a package that includes four players, three first-round draft picks, a pick swap, and a second-rounder. Sources tell Arsham Sharania. Now, the Celtics were also involved in this deal. They have offered up, or did offer up, Jaylen Brown and two first-round picks. So that is the package that the Boston Celtics had presented, but the Milwaukee Bucks decide to go with the Miami Heat. Myself and Tanedra Batiste will continue to talk about this on game night. Championship happened in men's college baseball as the Oklahoma Sooners beat the North Carolina Tar Heels 13-2 and win the best of three, 2-1, and they are now the champions. In the FIFA World Cup, Jordan right now up on Algeria 1-0. Earlier in the day, Argentina beat Austria 2-0. France beat Iraq 3-0, and Norway defeated Senegal 3-2. Coming up next, more reaction on the blockbuster deal. Giannis headed to South Beach.
2: 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Dusty May leaves the national champion Michigan Wolverines to join the Dallas Mavericks. What does this mean for Cooper Flagg, and who replaces him in Ann Arbor? We'll discuss Tuesday, 6 a.m. Eastern on Unsportsmanlike on ESPN Radio, ESPN2, and ESPNU.
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0: Well, there it is. We've been waiting for it, and we got it. Sham Sharania is reporting that the Heat are sending Giannis Antetokounmpo, or the Bucks are sending Giannis to the Heat, I should say. The Heat, they're sending four players, three first-round picks, a pick swap, and a second-round pick. I'm Emmett Golden. She's Tanedra Batiste. Game Night on ESPN Radio, the ESPN app, SiriusXM, Channel 80. We are presented by Progressive Insurance. And I think now that we know what both teams were offering, all right, yeah. The Celtics were offering Jaylen Brown two first-round picks. Not a bad package at all.
10: Sure.
0: There are just so many assets that the Heat gave up that – I guess I understand it from the Bucks standpoint, because again, sure, I don't, whether you think any of these players that they sent are going to be part of the future, they right. are assets, you know, yeah. and you need assets in order to make moves, because we know Milwaukee, I'm from a Midwest city in Cleveland. I know though the Midwest cities aren't really places for free agents. So you got to have the assets to trade for superstars. But I'm still a little surprised that he ended up being in Miami.
17: Yeah, and going back to the Milwaukee Bucks and maybe their decision in going with the asset-rich package from the Miami Heat versus maybe fewer assets from the Boston Celtics. Well, you know, it's a copycat league as well, right? Mm-hmm. So taking nothing away from the New York Knicks, you still see a formula that's kind of been what we've seen, at least from the West, the last couple of years, right? Mm-hmm. The West representatives in the NBA Finals, Oklahoma City, that's what they do. They stack assets and they built through the draft. And that's how, as you mentioned, a Midwest team from a smaller market was able to win an NBA title. San Antonio Spurs, another team that is from a smaller market and a little bit more of an attraction for some free agents, but not necessarily always the top tier free agents, building through the draft. That's how they then get to represent the West in the NBA Finals. So maybe a Milwaukee team is looking and saying, okay, we will part ways with a Giannis Antetokounmpo, but we look at what we have right now and we say there are some players that may be coupled with some of these draft picks that we might get, especially because remember, we're talking about a 2026 class that's deep, a 2027 class that may be deep. And they're saying, hey, we know we're not going to be in position to contend in the next couple of seasons, and or we're okay with that. But what we're looking to do is maybe use the blueprint from the Thunder, the blueprint from the Spurs, and maybe see if we can take these picks and start to build a team that can contend in the future in the East and kind of get back to being in the top six or the top four of the discussion in the East. And we're willing to part ways with Giannis, who yeah. got us that championship, to say, hey, the way that we're going to reload is from a team aspect of building through young assets.
0: And there is a chance. I don't know if it's a good chance, but there's a chance that those Miami Heat picks end up being lottery picks. Because remember, the lottery has changed now. So even if you make the play-in, right, you know, you could still end up, you'll still end up in the lottery. Now, the Bucks need to be careful because they don't want to be the worst three teams in the NBA because then you get penalized. So this is a very interesting situation with all of the picks that they got. Again, three first rounders, a pick swap, first round pick swap, and a second. So I'm very interested to see how this all unfolds because we know, look, Giannis is a great player. He hasn't always been healthy. And you know, it kind of happens when you get older in your career. If he misses some games and they're a play-in team, or God forbid, they miss the playoffs. I mean, you know, they won 43 games last year, you know, obviously without Giannis. They're better on the top end, but they have no depth right now, which makes me wonder exactly where those picks might end up.
17: Yeah. And two, I think another intriguing aspect of this is what exactly happens with where the Heat go in terms of what they're trying to do in 26 and beyond.
0: Right.
17: Just looking at some of the moves that Pat Riley has made over the years with some of those elite pickups, right? Because you do see LeBron James, Shaquille O'Neal, Chris Bosh, Alonzo Mourning, Jimmy Butler, and you think, okay, we know what LeBron and Chris Bosh were able to do in helping that team to win a title. Same thing for Shaquille O'Neal and Alonzo Mourning, right? And Jimmy Butler basically dragging the Miami Heat to the NBA Finals a couple seasons ago. But there were also other star players around those elite Miami pickups that allowed those teams to get to and or win the NBA championship. That, to me, becomes the question to see what kind of wizardry Pat Riley is going to pull off after acquiring Giannis to be able to put this team in the same position that he put them in, this franchise in, before when he acquired some of those other elite players.
0: Yeah, it's really interesting. I'm, you know, does he go after, you know, old like Harrison Barnes, you know, guys like that. Tobias Harris, who I don't know if he would be interested in leaving Detroit, because right now I'd probably say Detroit is still a better team, you know. I know that that might sound weird to say because it's like the Heat just got Giannis, but looking at the entire roster. So, yeah, they're going to have to do more, but with what, you know, maybe it's cap space because they can't trade. I won't say they can't. They obviously can do that, but they just don't have enough assets. You know, right now you would think to make another trade of any significance. She's Tanitra Batiste. I'm Emmett Golden. This is Game Night. The other thing I thought about was there was a lot of conversation about finding other teams to make this work. It might be a three-team deal. It might be, you know, we saw a three-team deal earlier today with Julius Randle, the Bulls, and the Nets. And I was kind of under the assumption, the reason why it was taken up, you know, to this point, taking so long, because you knew it was going to happen, was because maybe there were other teams that wanted to get involved to facilitate this. Well, it didn't. It was it's straight up between those two. So now, and again, it's unfortunate that a big move happened. I'm like, what's next? You know?
17: Yeah,
0: what's
17: because
0: next? That's all I'm thinking about.
17: Oh, for sure. Yeah. And then you think about some, because we are postulating earlier about, okay, what do these moves really mean for these respective teams, right? Like, even if a Boston Celtics team says, okay, we're still, this front office, we're still making calls, we're still taking calls about Jaylen Brown. Well, what does this move now mean for him as potentially that domino effect? And we talked to Ramona Shelburne about that earlier. Like, where's that next move? Who might be that next move? And what are teams kind of thinking when they're making those moves? So as quickly as we found out about the Julius Randle move and kind of determining what the rationale was for the Minnesota Timberwolves, part one of that being, hey, we want to be able to do a cash dump. But part two of that is, okay, that can't be the only move. And then lo and behold, we find out that they are looking at giving Ayo Dosunmu the 5-year deal, with the Timberwolves, someone who Anthony Edwards began to develop a chemistry with once they acquired him from the Bulls back in February. So, yeah, you now start looking at, okay, how is this going to kind of impact what some of those other teams are looking to do now that the major chip has fallen?
0: Yeah, and you know what? Give it to Pat Riley. He is the king of big game hunting. Right? Sure. This is a man that has made moves for LeBron, Shaq, Chris Bosh, Alonzo Mourning, Jimmy Butler, and a few more. So when Pat says he wants a star, he goes and gets one. And it feels natural to see Giannis. I saw a picture of him in a Heat uniform. Didn't look weird at all. Didn't look weird at all. I feel like we'll see a bunch of those Heat jerseys leaving the games early, you know, down there. But they will come to show up and see Giannis.
17: Oh, yeah, as they should, because one of the other things that we talked about with Brian Windhorst, now, granted, you don't necessarily have anyone to kick the ball out to, right, if you're Giannis Antetokounmpo, but he is a guy who at least has the ability to handle the ball, go inside, and if he needs to kick it out for, you know, someone out in three-point land, he can do that. So he does give you some semblance of versatility, but I think our question still becomes, if they're a team, especially depending on how comfortable they are or aren't going over aprons, if you will, like, what are they actually going to do to round out this team? And is rounding out the team for what, if the answer to that question is just to get out of the play-in, at least in year one? Because as of now, that's the only thing I think this move can do for them, unless we see somehow, some way, Pat Riley works his magic and gets some additional impact players, maybe another star, who then puts that team not just out of the play-in and not just into the top six, but like squarely in the conversation of say, your Boston Celtics. And I'll put the Detroit Pistons in there just because they did get the number one seed this year. Mm-hmm. But a team like them, and of course, like we said, the Boston Celtics, or even your Cleveland Cavaliers, who were in that top four. And I imagine a team like the New York Knicks, who maybe didn't end up in was that number three seed, if you will, maybe didn't end up in the top two, but ultimately end up in that third seed position and ultimately end up winning a title.
0: Yeah, crazy stuff. She's Tanitra Batiste. I'm Emmett Golden. This is Game Night. Coming up next, are the Heat now the favorites to win the East, and what will Boston do with Jaylen Brown? That's straight ahead right here on Game Night.
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0: of this too. He has been traded to the Miami Heat for 4 players. Tyler Hero, Khalil Ware, Jaime Jaquez, just to name a few. And then 3 first-round picks, a first-round pick swap, and a second rounder. I'm Emmett Golden. She's Tanitra Batista's Game Night on ESPN Radio. We also know that the Celtics, they put in a bid. They made an offer for Giannis that was centered around Jaylen Brown and 2 first-round picks. Now, Tanitra, that hasn't happened, and you put it out there, not you personally, but the Celtics put it out there that they're trading Jaylen Brown. Everybody knew he was made available. It feels like you're going to have to probably still move him. And now the best piece you could get in return is off the board.
1: So you're basically saying that the Celtics can't, you know, send Jaylen Brown a little text and say, oh, my God, you know, we were just kidding. Like, we love you. You know, we want to keep you.
0: That was Jaylen Green. We was a different Green.
1: It was not, Green, right?
0: It was different color.
1: It was
0: Brown,
1: one of the other 32 Jaylens in the
0: right.
1: NBA. Not you, Brown. But right. No, real talk, that is going to be a very difficult conversation because, granted, there have always been those rumors that the Celtics, the last few years, that is, that the Celtics were open to moving on from Jaylen Brown. But I don't think we've ever seen it gain this much steam. And there was never really a player in contention that the Celtics really coveted like they coveted Giannis Antetokounmpo. So this is a little bit different than just the rumor mill saying that the Celtics want to move on from Jaylen Brown. Because now, according to our own Shams Charania, we know the specifics. Jaylen Brown and a couple of first-round picks. Like, they put something substantive on the table for the Bucks. So now the question becomes, where can or where should a guy like Jaylen Brown, who was 6th in MVP voting this season, who showed you that he could essentially carry a team to the number 2 seed in the absence of Jason Tatum, now seems like he's comfortable and competent with all the things that would come with being the player. Where does that guy go? And I know that here in Atlanta, the answer for the hometown kid is here, everybody. That's been the answer. Like, there has been a campaign for Jaylen Brown to come here for the last couple of seasons. But here's the challenge. Jaylen Brown makes a boatload of money.
0: Yes, he does.
1: And $57 million is probably not somewhere that the Hawks are willing to go. But couple that with as much of a fit as he would be, and this would be his team, because this season, the vocal leader for the Hawks was CJ McCollum, who they did decide to re-sign to a 1-year deal. The heart and soul of the team, as far as their guy ascending to superstar status, was Jalen Johnson. But in terms of that guy who you'd put the ball in his hands in the final seconds of a game, take away the 2 games that they won against the Knicks in the postseason, in the first round of the playoffs, but who's that guy? Jaylen Brown is that guy. Jaylen right. Brown can close a game out. You can put the ball in his hands, and he can be the guy. The challenge there will be what the Celtics would require for letting Jaylen Brown go, and they would want that other Jaylen, Jaylen Johnson. And the Hawks will say a collective, oh, hell no. they're not giving him up. When it came down to it, as the team was approaching the trade deadline, the questions were, hey, we want to make this team better to get a good second half of the season run, but who's it going to be? They decided to move on from Trae Young.
0: Yeah.
1: There were questions and inquiries about Jaylen Johnson, and it was an unequivocal no. And if I can just say this, I think the biggest challenge with Jaylen Brown as well is, where does he go where he can be the guy that he wants to be now, which is that guy? And another good team for him, I think, as far as fit would be, like maybe a Minnesota Timberwolves, but they got a guy. Another Atlanta.
0: It's not
1: native,
0: his team.
1: Anthony
0: Edwards. It wouldn't be Jaylen Brown's team.
1: Yeah, it wouldn't be your team. The only other team where maybe it's your team, and that's kind of an outside chance, would be maybe like a Houston Rockets.
0: I mean, even with KD on the roster, I don't know.
1: Exactly. So,
0: Tanitra, it comes down to this. He's got to get over that I want my own team stuff.
1: Yeah.
0: Unless he wants to play for the Memphis Grizzlies.
1: Right.
0: You know, the Kings,
1: yep,
0: the Nets, or the Bulls or something.
1: For
0: you
1: sure.
0: know, if he wants to play for those, then you can have your own team. Here's another issue, especially for teams in the Eastern Conference. The reason why the Celtics were okay with trading Jaylen Brown to the Bucks in conference, because they weren't threatened by the
1: right.
0: Bucks. look, the Cavaliers could say, hey, Evan Mobley for Jaylen Brown. Nah, we don't want to do that because you guys might be better than us now.
1: For sure.
0: The Detroit Pistons, the Detroit Pistons, they're not going to trade Jaylen Brown to the Pistons because that could put them over the edge. So now you got to look out west. And I mean, I feel like Boston just made a problem they didn't have to make. Like, they kind of created one on their own.
1: Yeah, because I think from what you saw in this team and what they were able to do in vaulting their way into the number two spot in the East going into the postseason with Jason Tatum only playing like maybe the last 17 games or so, it showed you what Joe Mazzulla is able to do with a limited cast of characters. Because remember, when we looked at the depth chart for this team going into this season, everyone thought that they were going to be very similar to the Indiana Pacers. Like, this was just going to be sort of a gap year or a bridge year. And then all of a sudden, you started really getting some good things out of their supporting players. Like, they were definitely playing over their heads to the point where you think, okay, the Boston Celtics really don't have much to do. Yes, we know that it was that shocking early exit in game 7 to the Philadelphia 76ers, but you do also think one of two things could have happened. Like, that could have been, hey, Tatum went down and he wasn't available, or this team was still low-key struggling with how to reinsert Tatum into the lineup when all of those players had taken on roles that they weren't accustomed to. Now you want them to kind of fall back into the roles that they were supposed to have. So I don't know. I think you make a great point about the fact that it's kind of limiting for Jaylen Brown if he's looking for the team where he can be the man, because most of the teams where he can be the man, if you still want to be with a contender, they probably already have the man, or they don't have the means or want to use the means to get you, or you're going to be with a team that really is not even a part of the conversation.
0: Right. And sign, I don't think he would want to do that. You know, I think I don't think he would want to do that. So then, like, you got to look in the Western Conference, because the teams that would be motivated in the East, I mean, even in just throwing names, like the Raptors, like, you don't want to put Brown on the Raptors, you know, because all of a sudden, like I said, you probably. Is there a trade that they could win where they get the better player back? I don't think so. You know, I'd be shocked. Like, this was probably the Giannis move was probably the only move where you could argue Giannis is better than Jaylen Brown. There aren't a lot of guys that are better than Jaylen Brown. And the ones that are, teams aren't trying to let go of them, because most of those teams are trying to win a championship at this moment.
1: Yeah. And it's interesting because, like you said, I'm looking even down to the Orlando Magic and the Philadelphia 76ers teams who are trying to figure out themselves how to get out of the play-in that space of 7-10.
0: Mm-hmm.
1: And a Jaylen Brown can certainly get you there. Like, there are multiple teams in the East where it's like, yeah, no, you really can't send him there,
0: right?
1: Because you could send him to a team where they are a Jaylen Brown away from being able to vault into the top six. And do you want that? I thought the goal for you was to say, hey, we'd like to build on the fact that we surprisingly were that number two team. And don't forget, we're not just talking about those teams that are in that 7-10 space, but you do have a little team down there, just giving an example of like an Indiana Pacers who are below that line because they didn't have Tyrese Halliburton. So the options are definitely limited in the East.
0: Yeah, and it'll be interesting just to see what Boston does and how they react. Look, if Jaylen Brown goes, hey, man, it's part of the business, that's all good, then the Celtics are lucky, right? Because this has been a guy that, at least from the outside, everybody has said, man, they disrespect this dude. It's always Tatum, Tatum, Tatum, when, you know, Jaylen Brown was finals MVP. You know, helped him win a championship. And I could see where, you know, maybe it's like, hey, I want a little bit of love, you know, and everybody's like, oh, Tatum came back. Remember the big celebration when Tatum came back? And it's Jaylen's like, man, I've been keeping this team atop the Eastern Conference this whole time. So it'd be very interesting. Coming up next, we'll talk to someone who we talked to earlier, because breaking news never sleeps, neither do we. She's Tanitra Batista. I'm Emmett Golden. This is Game Night.
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0: The Milwaukee Bucks said they would trade Giannis Antetokounmpo before the first round of the NBA draft, and they did it 10 minutes before midnight on the East Coast as the Bucks send Giannis and Bobby Portis to the Miami Heat for a package that includes four players, three first-round picks, a pick swap, and a second-round pick. So a lot of assets going on there. We do know also that the Boston Celtics put in a bid that was centered around Jaylen Brown and two first-round picks. The Bucks decided to go with the Heat. Let's take a look at the baseball diamond. The White Sox beat the Guardians 6-5. The Detroit Tigers beat the Yankees 5-3. It's the bottom of the eighth where the Padres lead the Braves 1-0. And sticking on the diamond this time, we're doing a little college World Series as the Oklahoma Sooners win the national championship 13-2. Best of a three-game series. They beat North Carolina 2-1. Coming up next, more on the Blockbuster Move with myself, Emmett Golden, and Tanitra Batiste on game night.
1: Coming up on the Tuesday edition of Unsportsmanlike with Evan Carr, Michelle Smallman, and me, Chris Canty. Are Lamar Jackson and the Ravens headed in the right direction, or could they end up having another disappointing season? It's Unsportsmanlike, 6 a.m. Eastern, right here on ESPN Radio, ESPN2, and ESPNU.

0: Sirius XM Channel 80. 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I'm still blown away at the amount of assets. Now, while I don't believe they're top-tier assets,
1: right,
0: they are assets. And when you have four players, you have three first-round picks, pick swap and all that, the Bucks have put themselves in a position where I don't think it'll be quick, but they can kind of get themselves back to respectability at the very least.
1: Yeah, and I want to go back to something you mentioned as well, because we don't want to miss out on the fact that they did get Bobby Portis, a solid player, and we don't know right now, and this is something that maybe we can ask that question of Ramona Shelburne, but ultimately speaking, it'll be interesting to see how Miami is already an attractive destination for players, but getting a Giannis and the aggressiveness with which the Heat went after him, whom else can they attract in this process?
0: Yeah, let's bring in Ramona Shelburne again, ESPN NBA insider. Ramona, thank you so much for joining us again.
1: Double duty.
0: That's right. News, you know, news doesn't sleep. Why should we? Your reaction to this blockbuster trade?
2: Well, you know, it felt like it was going to be Boston for a little of today, just based on who we talked to in the league. But I always just thought Miami has made the most sense for Giannis the whole time, because this is what, first of all, he has the same agent as Bam Adebayo, okay? And they're very comfortable with that organization. But just think about that front court pairing. That front court pairing is amazing right now. And I know that Jaylen Brown's a bona fide star, sixth in MVP voting, but like, what's the point of Milwaukee trading for Jaylen Brown right now? Like, what are they trying to accomplish? Are you trying to continue to win? Are you trying to build for the future? Are you going to flip Jaylen Brown? Like, it just didn't make sense from Milwaukee's standpoint. And I think for the Heat, they're always big game hunting. That's what they've been waiting for. I mean, you've seen what this team is able to do the whole time, and it's been a ninth or tenth seed, and it just, you know, this is kind of what they've been waiting for, and they were the most aggressive in February, and it's not really a huge surprise to me that they get it done.
1: Yeah, but you know what, Ramona, you do bring up two good points. Number one, like you said, blockbuster front court, if you will, with Bam and Giannis being together. Seems like that'll be a good fit for them. But, and on the same token, they typically will have these blockbuster moves, like getting elite players in free agency to come, Shaq and LeBron and Chris Bosh. The list goes on and on. But now you got a front court, but you don't quite have a backcourt because you parted ways with so many guys to get him. So where do you go from here, just in terms of, as you mentioned, getting yourself out of the play-in round, but does it really put you in that contention of the quote-unquote elite in the East?
2: Yeah, I think that's just a problem you deal with later. I think you look at you know, the ability to get a star, and that's what Pat Riley's been. You know, that he's always been able to go get a star. And I think that once you have the star and now you have two stars, you know, the rest writes itself. So that's a problem for another day. Okay. But when you are trying to get a, sorry, I'm getting ready for SportsCenter as I'm talking to you. you're trying to, I got to do 17 things at once right now. Once you have that star in hand, then you build the team out around from there. And I think they have a pretty solid feeling about how they can develop, the rest of their team. And you don't have to have, I mean, look, go back to the Heatles. Who was the point guard on those teams? Mario Chalmers.
1: Sure.
0: Yeah.
2: Right?
0: Yeah.
2: I mean, you know, like you got two great guys, and that's where you start.
0: Yeah, hey, well said. Hey, Ramona, we'll let you run and jump
2: Thank
0: on Sports
2: you.
0: Center. We
2: Thank
0: appreciate you joining us again.
2: Thank you. I know. I'm putting my makeup on. You know, our job is really funny sometimes. You know,
1: we
2: like,
1: love it.
2: I'm throwing my makeup. I was putting the kids down a minute ago. I thought it would happen tonight or tomorrow. I was thinking tomorrow because it was getting late. But you know, that's how it goes.
0: That
2: I'm
0: is
2: out here
0: how
2: in LA,
0: it goes.
2: So.
0: All right, well, we appreciate it. There she is, Ramona Shelburne, ESPN NBA insider, joining us, doing double, triple duty, as we all do. That's the gig, right? That is how it goes. News doesn't wait for anybody, no matter what. And this is big breaking news. Again, the Heat have traded for Giannis. And, you know, the more as we talk through this and I think about it, and I know I was at the beginning of the show, I'm like, the Heat, what can they really give the Bucks? They give them assets and, honestly, an opportunity to lose. Yeah. You know, because if you get Brown back in return, as I believe Ramona said, what are you trying to do? Are you trying to win a championship? Like, no, you're not. You're not close to winning a championship, even right. if you put Jaylen Brown on the Bucks. So I think the Bucks had a conversation. They said, listen, this is a rebuild. Let's rebuild. We don't need a superstar to do that.
1: Yeah, I agree. I think that when you look at where the Milwaukee Bucks are now, as far as that depth chart there, I mean, there really is a depth chart full of guys like Jaime Jaquez, who he's solid, right? He'll give you 15 points a night. And you look at a guy like Tyler Hero, who'll give you nearly 21. So you got some pieces there should you decide to keep some of the assets that you were able to obtain from the Miami Heat. But more importantly, you now have the ability to say, hey, with a Kyle Kuzma or even a Miles Turner, like, mm-hmm. let's just evaluate some of the guys that we were able to acquire in free agency, coupled with some of these guys that now we're able to acquire this offseason. And we got picks on top of picks on top of picks. Let's see if we can build a team that, while they may not be able to contend today or tomorrow, we're not looking for that. We're looking right. for a team that can contend in 3 to 5 years. Because, I mean, let's face it. The Milwaukee Bucks weren't a Giannis Antetokounmpo away from
0: competing. No, they weren't. Right. Yeah.
1: Yeah.
0: 100%.
1: For sure. Yeah. So they weren't going to get Jaylen Brown, and all of a sudden that was going to vault them into the top six of the conversation in the Eastern Conference. So, yeah, as we play it out, and something that Ramona Shelburne mentioned as well, if you have Bam, and Bam having the stellar season that he had, just continuing to kind of evolve his game and continuing to be that guy, and Giannis looking for his own fresh start, maybe not the type of fresh start as Ja Morant, but a reset for Giannis. Yeah. So take those two things into consideration, and guys who have the same agent, have a prior existing relationship, you may not need a superstar necessarily, although the Miami Heat can probably attract superstars to round out their backcourt, but you may not necessarily need that. You get yourself some strong impact players, some strong role players that understand who they need to be from maybe the third position through to like the eighth in that rotation, and all of a sudden you're able to do something with this Miami Heat team. If you're not able to maybe get it done this year, other than maybe getting them out of would we say play in hell? Eric Spoelstra has the makings, or you're showing this team that, hey, we're putting something together that could work in maybe 2027. We've seen that before from them, right?
0: Right.
1: Where they get these pieces and it's like year one, and maybe not, they're not year that they're quite they're yet, but year two.
0: Right. And look, Bobby Portis is part of this, so that's some depth on the front line.
1: Yeah.
0: You know,
1: 15 points a night for sure.
0: Yeah, yeah. Not you could do much worse than having Bobby Portis on your team for sure. So I'll take that into account. I still don't think they're the top half of the Eastern Conference. Maybe they're close. You know, maybe they're fifth. You know, we'll see. I'd love to see it together. We also talked about Jaylen Brown. What does this mean for him and the Celtics after the Celtics made him available and really centered their offer around him? That one guy tweets the show and says, you may trade Brown to the West, maybe Phoenix. That's an opportunity to get Devin Booker back in return. That's a big name. What Joe Mazzulla likes to do, I mean, that would work, you know, because he does like to shoot a bunch of threes, but you do lose some of that length and that defensive prowess that really the Celtics have hung their hat on. So it's really I can't wait over the next 48 hours or so to see what comes out of the wash with all this. And I'm glad, you know, I put some clothes in the washer at like 7 o'clock and forgot all about it until I said that. I digress. I'm sorry.
1: But well, hey, the night that you and I have had, You are forgiven because
0: yes.
1: we went from waiting Giannis watch 2026 to right. all of a sudden Julius Randle drops in our lap, Ayo Dosunmu drops in our lap, just in terms of Julius Randle being traded and Ayo Dosunmu getting an extension. So hey, we can understand why maybe your clothes are probably still somewhere in the spin cycle.
0: Yeah. Absolutely. We were talking, I was like, hold on. That was like 5-6 hours ago I right. put those clothes in there. Well, hey, it's almost 1 o'clock on the East Coast, so I'll be able right. to take care of it soon. She's Tanitra Batiste. I'm Emmett Golden. This is Game Night. Coming up next, we'll cap off a big night of breaking news and look forward to the first round of the NBA draft. It's Game Night.
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0: ESPN app, SiriusXM, Channel 80. I'm Emmett Golden alongside Tanitra Batiste. 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If you've been under a rock, don't worry about it. That's why we're here. The Bucks have traded Giannis to the Miami Heat for a package that includes four players. Tyler Hero, Khalil Ware, Jaime Jaquez, Yakashunis. If I said that right, I probably destroyed his last name. I apologize. Three first-round picks, a pick swap, and a second-round pick as well. So that's been going on. And I do want to kind of remind everybody, in smaller news, the World Cup has been going on right now. Algeria is up 2-1 over Jordan in the 85th minute. And that World Cup update is brought to you by Gusto. 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
1: Yeah, and the Oklahoma Sooners, Boomer Sooners, congratulations to them on their World Series, their College World Series. They absolutely smoked the North Carolina Tar Heels, number 5 seed in the tournament, 13-2. This was, of course, game 3, the do or die. And yeah, congratulations to a team that went 9 straight, like knocking out so many teams that were seeded. And this, an OU team not ranked and just blazing through. So congratulations to them on winning the title tonight.
0: Yeah, no doubt. A historic run, you know.
1: For sure.
0: And again, when we're talking about historic runs, check out This Was SportsCenter, a new interview podcast from Rich Eisen featuring SportsCenter legends who all went on a huge run. 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This Was SportsCenter is presented by Gusto. We were joined tonight by the hardest working woman in show business, Ramona Shelburne. She joined us twice, and we asked her about Giannis being traded to, you know, Miami and why it always made sense for Giannis and the Bucks.
2: I always just thought Miami has made the most sense for Giannis the whole time because this is what, first of all, they have this, he has the same agent as Bam Adebayo, okay? And they're very comfortable with that organization. But just think about that front court pairing. The front court pairing is amazing right now. And I know that Jaylen Brown's a bona fide star, 6th in MVP voting, but like, what's the point of Milwaukee trading for Jaylen Brown right now? Like, what are they trying to accomplish? Are you trying to continue to win? Are you trying to build for the future? Are you going to flip Jaylen Brown? Like, it just didn't make sense from my Milwaukee standpoint. And I think for the Heat, they're always big game hunting. That's what they've been waiting for. I mean, you've seen what this team is able to do the whole time, and it's been a 9th or 10th seed. This is kind of what they've been waiting for.
0: Yeah, and again, that's Ramona kind of hit me when she said, well, what would the Bucks really be trying to do, you know, if they were to go after Jaylen Brown? Now, here's another interesting little footnote on this. The Haslams own the Milwaukee Bucks and the Cleveland Browns. In less than a month, Jimmy and D Haslam have traded Myles Garrett, the Browns' best player, away to L.A., and they just traded the Bucks' best player to Miami. So that's, you know, it's tough when you're trading superstars, but they just traded two of the best in the league in less than a month.
1: Yeah, and in very similar fashion to two teams that basically said blank them picks.
0: Because
1: that's how the L.A. Rams operate, because they're always in win-now mode. So it made perfect sense because of how they operate, making those kinds of big moves for

0: We don't care if there's a pick swap and a second rounder. We believe that, of course, we're going to have to add to the backcourt because of the loss of Hero and Jaquez and Ware. But ultimately speaking, we believe that we are on some level with some additions. We believe that we are a Giannis away from being a real contender in the East. And if what it takes is you taking these picks that we don't really care about, because those picks, they didn't feel we're going to make them more of a contender, just to get, not just like be a contender, but even to get out of the play-in. I mean, because that's where they've kind of been. They've kind of been in play-in hell as well. So I think they were just looking at it from that perspective of, hey, yes, these are some quality players that we're moving on from. There's some young players who had potential, but you can't pass up the opportunity to get someone like Giannis to be able to put in the front court, and let's see how we can build around those two guys to maybe this year, for starters, get us out of the play-in, and maybe next year vault ourselves into, with some other additions, vault ourselves into maybe the top three or four in the East and get back to being in that conversation we were in a couple of years ago when the likes of a Jimmy Butler basically dragged us into the NBA Finals.
1: Yeah, and we asked Ramona about the Heat and where do they go from here.
2: Yeah, I think that's just a problem you deal with later. I think you look at you know, the ability to get a star, and that's what Pat Riley's been, you know, that he's always been able to go get a star. And I think that once you have the star and now you have two stars, you know, the rest writes itself. So that's a problem for another day. But once you have that star in hand, then you build the team out around from there. And I think they have a pretty solid feeling about how they can develop the rest of their team.
1: Yeah, and they'll be able to do it through the draft and with the assets that they have. Another thing that was interesting, and I don't know if there's been a rule written against this since they changed the lottery. I didn't see the word protected with any of those first round picks. I'm not even sure you can protect first round picks anymore with the way the new lottery rules are. So, you know, back in the day, if there were lottery protections, Giannis could get hurt this year and the Heat would have a bad year and you wouldn't give up a pick. Well, it doesn't seem like that's an option any longer. So I think the Bucks were shrewd, you know, from a business standpoint, and said, no, we want the whole war chest. Give us every asset you got, because who knows what that might end up being.
0: Yeah, I think that's a great point that you make. And no, the teams, according to what I'm reading, teams can no longer attach protection conditions to traded draft picks in the 12 to 15 range. They're now limited to strictly top four, top 14 plus. So, yeah, you've got some rules that are changing the game in 2027. So could be even shrewder moves, to your point, that the Bucks were able to make than we even real. I think once we see it play out, because 2027 will be the first iteration of it, we'll see just how much of a move this is for them, where they're basically saying, hey, we're okay going into rebuild mode because we weren't a Giannis away, so we're good to go with that. But we believe that we may be, and again, let's say 2027 turns out to be another one of those, I don't want to say generational drafts, like maybe 2026 is looked like it will be to, is looking like it'll be to most people, at least for early on paper, we'll say.
1: Yeah.
0: But what if 2027 turns out to be that? Then this looks pretty darn good for what the Milwaukee Bucks were able to do. But as good as this is potentially for the Heat, because we've seen what Pat Riley's able to do, and as good as this looks for the Bucks to say, hey, you're stacking it for the future, I am very intrigued to see what it looks like when we wake up in the morning and now the dust has settled on where the Celtics go from here, because now you might have a little Jaylen Brown problem.
1: Yeah, and if something doesn't even happen in the summer, maybe it happens during the season if they try to, you know, bring it back, because it's tough to try and to put a star and make a star available. Look, if you make a role player available, it's like, look, dog, you're lucky to be in the NBA. All right, you know, you can't be walking around here mad, or we'll give you your wish. You know, we'll get you out of here. But when you do that with a star, it's hard to put that genie back in the bottle. And yeah. we know, you know, Jaylen Brown is kind of a guy that doesn't pull any punches at all. So it'll be very interesting to see. She's Tanitra.

0: Batiste. I'm Emmett Golden. This has been Game Night. Coming up next, SportsCenter all night.
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1: Coming up on SportsCenter all night. The Greek Freak finds a new home in South Beach.
0: Yes, you have Giannis, and yes, you have Bam, who scored, it was 83, but what else do you have? They basically emptied out the cupboard of all of their assets.
1: It's winner take all for glory in a men's college World Series.
2: Giannis up the middle. Brendan Brock delivers again, rounding his Willits. He will score easily. That is a clutch hit from Brock with two down to make it 3-0.
1: There's a new head man in Dallas that leaves a void in Ann Arbor.
16: It's actually easier to coach in the NBA right now today than it is in college basketball. Because in college basketball, we have no guidelines, we have no guardrails. In the NBA, you kind of have a feel what your roster is going to be.
1: Plus, we prepare you for the most highly coveted NBA draft in recent memory.
17: At least 10 of us will probably be still playing when, let's say, 8 years down the road. I think that's how Duke we are, but it can be more. I think this will be probably one of the most talked about draft classes since LeBron's.
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19: Oh, it's been a big week for Miami. And we're just heading into Tuesday. SportsCenter All Night, ESPN Radio, the all-new ESPN app, Sirius XM, Channel 80. Sunday, we learned the Florida Panthers were reuniting the Tkachuk brothers, picking up Brady in a trade from Ottawa, putting him on the same roster as his brother Matthew. Monday, it's a move in the NBA. Less than 24 hours before the NBA draft, the Heat pulling off a deal with the Milwaukee Bucks to bring in two-time MVP Giannis Antetokounmpo. He goes to Miami, along with Bobby Portis, for a package that includes Tyler Hero and three first-round picks. ESPN insider Shams Charania.
20: This was a 13-month trade saga for Giannis Antetokounmpo and the Milwaukee Bucks. Just to put it plainly, Giannis felt like his time was up with the Bucks a calendar year ago. The Bucks at every turn did everything they could to try to keep him. They fought this right until the end with Giannis to try to win around him. They depleted their assets, their salary books as well. But Giannis informed the team numerous times that it was time for both sides to move on, that he would not sign a long-term contract extension. So now for the Bucks, several weeks ago, they opened up for business. They started negotiating with several teams, and they really started to focus in on the Miami Heat and the Boston Celtics over the last few weeks. Co-owner Jimmy Haslam came out a period of time ago and made it very clear that by the draft, the Bucks wanted to know whether Giannis was going to commit long-term or they would move him. Giannis was not willing to commit long-term, so they are now moving him. And you think about the haul that the Bucks got after negotiating with Boston and Miami in the last few weeks. You get Tyler Hero, that's a homecoming for him. Khalil Ware, a young center. Jaime Jaquez, a good two-way wing. You get Kasperis Jakaciūnas, who's just 20 years old, an up-and-coming guard. And then they get a significant return of draft capital. Three first-round picks unprotected, including the 13th pick in the draft on Tuesday night. You get one pick swap far out in 2030, and then a 2033 second-round pick. So the Bucks now turn the page on the Giannis era after 13 years. Taylor Jenkins signed a six-year contract to be the Bucks head coach. They are now going to take time to reassess this team. This is a step back for the organization, but one that they do with flexibility, with picks, with young players, controllable contracts, rookie scale deals as well. But listen, Pat Riley has landed his white whale. We know his history. Shaquille O'Neal, Alonzo Mourning, LeBron James, Chris Bosh, Jimmy Butler, and now Giannis is walking into Miami to play in South Beach with Bam Adebayo. The job for the Heat isn't done, but that's a pretty strong duo to start with.
19: Shams Charania is saying the trade, according to sources, does not include additional teams. It's a one-to-one move at the moment, but both the Heat and Bucks will be executing the deal July 6th, which Shams says leaves the framework open to see if there are potential opportunities to expand. As we saw last summer, last June, the Suns and Rockets agreed to a deal that ultimately increased to a 7-team blockbuster. SportsCenter All Night, ESPN Radio. Now with Giannis heading to the Heat, there's the potential fallout for Boston, who didn't quite have their offer under wraps. Earlier on ESPN Radio, our Emmett Golden.
0: We also know that the Celtics, they put in a bid. They made an offer for Giannis that was centered around Jaylen Brown and two first-round picks. Now, Tanitra, that hasn't happened, and you put it out there, not you personally, but the Celtics put it out there that they're trading Jaylen Brown. Everybody knew he was made available. It feels like you're going to have to probably still move him, and now the best piece you could get in return is off the board. That was Jalen Green. We was a different Green.
21: It was not, Green,
0: yeah,
21: right.
0: It was different
21: right.
0: Color.
21: It was
0: brown.
21: One of the other 32 Jalens in the
0: right.
21: NBA. Not you, bro.
0: He's got to get over that I want my own team stuff.
21: Yeah.
0: Unless he wants to play for the Memphis Grizzlies.
21: Right.
0: You know, the Kings,
21: yep.
0: The Nets, or the Bulls or something.
21: For
0: you know,
21: sure.
0: If he wants to play for those, then you can have your own team. Here's the another issue, especially for teams in the Eastern Conference. The reason why the Celtics were okay with trading bringing Jaylen Brown to the Bucks in conference because they weren't threatened by the Bucks. Look, the Cavaliers could say, hey, Evan Mobley for Jaylen Brown. Nah, we don't want to do that because you guys might be better than us now.
21: For sure.
0: The Detroit Pistons. The Detroit Pistons, they're not going to trade Jaylen Brown to the Pistons because that could put them over the edge. So now you got to look out west. And, I mean, I feel like Boston just made a problem they didn't have to make. Like, they kind of created one on their own.
19: Draft coming up on Tuesday, and more moves are being made. Brooklyn acquiring three-time All-Star forward Julius Randle from the Timberwolves, part of a three-team deal that also sends center Nick Claxton to the Bulls. Randle and the Wolves' 28 pick in the draft go to Brooklyn, which sends its number 33 pick back to Minnesota. ESPN insider Brian Windhorst.
3: It's a salary dump. They dumped Julius Randle's salary. It's about $30 million off of their books back in the draft as well, slightly, which will save them a little bit more money. You know, you can't totally judge this until you see what they do with the money that they just saved. They've got some free agents, Ayo Dosunmu, who was really good for them after they acquired him at the deadline, is a guy that they needed to re-sign. But, you know, they've spent pretty heavily into the tax the last few years. And basically, they're just yanking the chain. And look, you really can't judge it until you see all of the moves. But you know, because they still have some other free agent dollars they can spend. But I will be very interested to hear what Anthony Edwards has to say about this when it's all said and done.
21: One of the things I was thinking about too, in addition to that salary dump, was just his output and his productivity in the regular season versus the postseason. Was there any other maybe consideration in your opinion of that being a factor of that team moving on from Julius Randle?
3: You know, obviously Randle had an up and down postseason, I'm putting it kindly. And he didn't give the production that they were looking for out of him. And considering that the guy that they traded for him, Carl Anthony Towns, had a brilliant postseason run. It doesn't look great for the Wolves right now, I'm not going to lie. You know, and this is pretty much a straight salary dump. And, you know, for Brooklyn, they send out Nick Claxton in the deal to Chicago. And so they take one, you know, basically a starting quality big man, move him out, and they spend a little bit of money. I think net they're going to add maybe $4 or $5 million to their payroll. They're still going to be a salary cap space team. They actually move up slightly in the draft. Like, I think it was probably pretty good business for Brooklyn, considering that they basically acquired him for not that much. Now Nick Claxton, I assume, is headed for a significant role as a starting big man in Chicago, which is a different story. But the takeaway from this move is that the Minnesota Timberwolves stopped spending. And, you know, you can't declare a team spending over in mid-June until you see free agency. And I know that he and Ant Edwards were not a perfect fit. Okay, that's fine. But if you're going to trade him, you got to trade him for something. Now, Minnesota does open up a $33 million trade exception in this deal, and you can use the trade exception to acquire players, and maybe they will, and maybe they've got something up their sleeve, and so I will wait on that. But right now, this is a straight salary dump from a team that's been deep in the playoffs the last 3 years.
19: Randle's $33 million salary for next season now slated for the Nets books. The deal involving two of the teams, Brooklyn and Chicago, that had the most salary cap space heading into free agency. SportsCenter All Night, ESPN Radio. Now we head into Tuesday, which brings us the NBA draft. We'll see it on ABC and ESPN. We'll hear it here on ESPN Radio. As for Washington's plans at the top, ESPN analyst King McClure and Jeremy Wu.
4: Jay, Washington's been very quiet throughout this whole process. I think you ask around the league, I think people believe, I think AJ remains the favorite in this race, but again, it is a two-man race. It is a process. They have looked closely at both guys. I've had a lot of access to Peterson to feel comfortable with him again if he is the choice. But Giannis is the guy around the league who I think people feel is the most straightforward pick at number one. He's so physical, led the NCAA in scoring. A guy who's a pretty safe bet to be a star. And you can say that about both these guys, right? But at some point, it comes down to fit. And I think you think about the possibility of Washington extending Trae Young. You think about the fit with Darren Peterson there long-term. He wants to play point guard. These are dynamics where it's close enough between these guys. Washington has to think about that element of it.
5: Hey, King, who do you view as the better prospect, Darren Peterson or A.J. DeBonta?
6: Well, we know that Darren Peterson is arguably the best shot maker in this class. However, when you talk about the most complete prospect, to me, it's A.J. DeBonta. I mean, when you look at what he can do, yes, Jeremy just said he led the nation in scoring, but he had 11 games where he had 5 assists or more. I think his ability to be able to pass and make people around him better is something that gets overlooked. I mean, he gets to his spot at his size. He can play that point forward role where he can bring the ball up and make decisions. And when you look at his 7-foot-plus wingspan with his athleticism, he has the intangibles, the things that you cannot teach to be an elite level defender, which I think he will grow into. He's not there yet, but I think he will grow into eventually. So when we talk about the most complete prospect, the best prospect, to me, it's A.J. DeBonta.
19: NBA draft coming up on Tuesday. Our coverage here on ESPN Radio, 7:30 Eastern. Right now, SportsCenter all night from the NBA to the Diamond. We knew we would have a champion crowned in college baseball Monday. North Carolina, Oklahoma, in a winner-take-all game 3 in Omaha. And this one turned one-sided. Sooners scoring in the second with a couple of runs, another in the third, 3-0 lead, but that would not be all.
2: Swings, and that's one into right field. In from third is Walk. Johnson being sent. Throw home is cut off. 2 come in. Willits is 3-for-3, and it's 6-1 Sooners. All right, ball is laced right field, and it is. Dinger makes it 7-1 Sooners. And he delivers again with a shot in the right. Willits is in. Throw to third base. Out at third base, but the other run will count. They will get 2 as Brendan Brock touched before Harris was thrown out. Have a celebration, Branch family. Kyle does it again. He's got 3 RBI tonight, and the Sooners are rolling, leading at 9-1.
19: Kyle Branch driving in another 2 runs with that hit in the 6th, and he still wasn't done.
2: This ball is hit to left. Did he do it? Nunez, he did it just like brother. A 3-run homer to put it away.
19: Carl Ravitch called it on ESPN. Oklahoma runs away with it in game 3, 13-2 over North Carolina to clinch the College World Series championship, their 3rd. They also won in 1951 and in 1994. 10th school to win the men's College World Series 3 times or more. 6th different SEC school to win the national championship in the past 7 tournaments. Jackson Willits, 4th player with 5 multi-hit games in the World Series, hit 5 doubles in the series. Kyle Branch, 3-for-4 in game 3, including a home run, career high 6 RBI. Branch and Willits with our Chris Budden.
22: Yes, Jackson Willits and Kyle Branch, you guys have had some incredible stories here. Jackson, I'm going to start with you. What was the message between this team after falling in game 2 that you guys were able to regroup like this?
23: I mean, first off, I got to give all glory to God and give thanks to that. But, I mean, we were just confident in ourselves. We knew what we had done all year long and what we'd done in the postseason, and we just took it one pitch at a time.
22: It really wasn't all year long because you guys were sub-500 in the SEC. How do you explain how this team is able to hold up a trophy?
23: We trust our process, man. I mean, we had a process. We did it the whole regular season. Even though the results weren't what we wanted, we did the same process in the postseason, and we're on top now.
22: You do it with your daughter in the stands and sharing a dugout with your dad. You came over here and got down on your knees. How would you describe the emotions of this journey?
23: I've been wanting to win a national championship for the Oklahoma Sooners since I could remember. And to actually do it, I don't even have words to describe it.
19: The 10th, second team to score at least 10 runs in the championship game since the move to the current ballpark in 2011 for North Carolina. 3rd time losing the College World Series Finals, 4th top 8 national seed to lose to a non-national seed in the finals. North Carolina coach Scott Forbes.
24: Obviously, that's a tough loss, but first of all, I want to congratulate Oklahoma. Heck of a ball team. They deserved it. They played well tonight. They earned it. Congratulations to Skip. I've known him a long time. I have a lot of respect for him. This is his second time being in this game or a national championship, and they got it done. You know, so a big congrats to them, their entire university. You know, it's hard to do, and they got it done. On the reverse side of that, I couldn't be prouder of a group I just talked to him in the locker room. We talk all the time about service, about serving one another. This group loved each other all season. They took us on a ride that was unbelievable. We came up a little bit short, but I would take that ride again every day of the year.
19: Wind up losing game three, 13-2 North Carolina's. It matches the largest loss in a college World Series game in program history. Straight ahead, we had a couple of other records set. SportsCenter All Night continues. It's ESPN Radio.
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1: 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Giannis Antetokounmpo heading to Miami. Blockbuster coming down Monday night in the NBA. A guy who plays for Inter Miami, Lionel Messi. Monday, he goes into the record books during World Cup group play. Argentina, 2-0 win over Austria. Messi with goals in the 38th and in stoppage time at the end. Two goals, both of the goals for Argentina, even though he missed a penalty in the ninth minute. Still wound up with both goals in the 2-0 win. That gives him 18 career goals in the World Cup. That's now the record for the most by a man in FIFA World Cup history. Third man in FIFA World Cup history to score in six consecutive games. ESPN analyst Hercules Gomez, how do we describe what he's doing?
2: I cannot describe it. I don't even know what to say. And this is a professional opinion. What we're seeing right now is the greatest player to ever play the game, still doing it at 39 years of age. He's going to be turned 39, by the way, in 2 days, in less than 48 hours. And it wasn't supposed to be like this. We were supposed to talk about in this World Cup about Kylian Mbappe breaking Miroslav Klose's record. And here comes Messi. He's now scored in six straight World Cup games. He now has five goals in his last two games. He's the Golden Boot leader right now and now holds the all-time goal-scoring record in World Cup history. And he's about to do the impossible, or at least it seems like that, because nothing is impossible with this guy, that Argentina can repeat as World Cup champions, something that's not been done for over 60 years. I really don't know how to describe it.
1: Messi, 122 goals and 201 career international appearances. Fourth career multi-goal game at the World Cup. Argentina with the win over Austria on Monday. And oh, by the way, they clinch Group J because Algeria Monday night beats Jordan 2-1. Algeria, first ever comeback at the World Cup. They were trailing 1-0, and they come back for the 2-1 win. They've won both World Cup meetings against an AFC opposition. Jordan eliminated after the loss and Argentina's win against Austria. Group I action, France with a 3-0 win over Iraq. They advance to the round of 32. Norway, a 3-2 win over Senegal. Norway also advancing to the round of 32. World Cup update brought to you by Gusto. 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Messi going into the record books on Monday. So does Brittany Griner. Sun, a 92-63 win over the Sky. Brittany Griner, 14 points, 8 rebounds, 4 blocks. That's now 878 career blocks as she becomes the WNBA all-time leader in blocks. Sun snapping a 7-game losing streak with that win. Wings and Storm go to overtime.
3: Bomb had the block. Baseline inbound here for Dallas. It comes into AZ Fudge. 15 to play. Fudge down to the baseline. Lays it in.
4: 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I like that.
3: 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Fudge with a career high 26. Dallas up 111-110. 13.2 to play in an absolute thriller tonight here in Seattle.
1: Career high 26 for AZ Fudge as the Wings beat the Storm in OT by 2, 112-110. Saw it on WNBA League Pass. 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Beckers with 17 points in the fourth quarter and overtime, reaching 1,000 career points in her 52nd career game. Paige Beckers, more than 24 points and a handful of assists. 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
5: 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Clark, floater. Gets the drop, and it's a one-point ball game. Midway through this second quarter, 11 points all in the quarter here for Clark.
1: USA Network as the Fever beat the Mercury 86-77. Caitlin Clark, 24 points, 9 assists. Sixth consecutive game with 20 points and 5 assists. That's the longest streak in WNBA history. After the win, spoke with USA Network.
6: Caitlin, there was a lot of adversity in this game, being down by 16 in the first quarter, and then things really grinded to a halt in that fourth quarter. How were you guys able to withstand all of that?
7: Well, I mean, obviously, like, I appreciate the refs just calling the foul so it didn't get completely out of hand, but that might have been on record the longest fourth quarter in history of the WNBA. I don't know. It feels like it's midnight right now, but just proud of our group, especially from the way we bounced back after the first quarter, where really we scored 6 points, but we had three there with like a half a second. So we figured it out and battled and played good defense on the stretch.
6: Yeah, under 80 points that you allowed in this game. What did you like defensively in the effort tonight?
7: Yeah, we just, you know, I think we got the ball out of AT's hands. You know, we got them into some harder shots. We contested around the rim, and then we rebounded, and then we pushed in transition. Thought we could do a little bit better jobs in our schemes and what we're trying to do scout-wise, but play them again in a day. So we'll go back to the drawing board and come up with another plan.
6: I was just about to ask you, things got a little heated in this game, and you've got this team again on Wednesday. What's important as you prepare for that matchup?
7: Just stay focused on the goal. Stay focused on the goal, and that's to win the game. Leave everything else aside and just go out there and compete.
1: 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First inning, key for the Dodgers.
8: 76 degrees, the game time temp. Ohtani swings, hammers one deep right field, gone. Leadoff home run number 30 in the career of Shohei Ohtani. His 6th this year. Instant offense, and the Dodgers lead it 1-0.
1: 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Freddie Freeman also homers. It's a 2-1 win over the Twins. The latest on the NBA trade next. It's ESPN Radio.
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1: Oklahoma dominates Game 3 in Omaha, wins the Men's College World Series. Messi with a pair of goals in Argentina's win. He now has the most in World Cup history. The Milwaukee Bucks pull the ripcord.
2: The Miami Heat have been trying to get Giannis for months.
3: If anybody can make that kind of trade where Giannis is going to fit your basketball team, to me, that team makes the most sense.
4: If I'm the Boston Celtics, bringing Giannis in, I think that would be the perfect fit.
1: Less than 24 hours before the NBA draft, which comes up on Tuesday, the Miami Heat do pull off a trade. They're the ones who make the deal with the Bucks. Two-time MVP Giannis Antetokounmpo heading to the Miami Heat. He goes to Miami along with Bobby Portis for a package that includes Tyler Hero and a trio of first-round picks. Initial reaction from ESPN front office insider Bobby Marks.
5: Finally. I mean, I think clarity, I think that was the other word when I talked with NBA teams tonight. We've got clarity. I think we've got clarity for Milwaukee. I think this was long overdue. I thought this could have potentially happened at the trade deadline, and I think there's some clarity with Miami as far as the direction that the Heat are going to go in. And I think looking back on where the Bucks were in February and where they are now, right now, I mean, they did really well for themselves, like really well. This was not the package that was offered back in February. This is a team that had only Giannis on their roster. He's the only player that was drafted in the first round on their roster. Now they have the 13th pick. They've got the 10th pick also. They've got two future picks. They've got some nice young players to build around, and I think it gives it both teams a sense of direction as far as where they're going to go with this offseason here.
1: It's the Miami Heat who land Giannis Antetokounmpo in the trade just before the NBA draft. Earlier on ESPN Radio, our insider Ramona Shelburne.
6: It felt like it was going to be Boston for a little of today, just based on who we talked to in the league, but I always just thought Miami has made the most sense for Giannis the whole time, because this is what, first of all, he has the same agent as Bam Adebayo, okay? And they're very comfortable with that organization. But just think about that front court pairing. The front court pairing is amazing right now. And I know that Jaylen Brown's a bona fide star, sixth in MVP voting, but like, what's the point of Milwaukee trading for Jaylen Brown right now? Like, what are they trying to accomplish? Are you trying to continue to win? Are you trying to build for the future? Are you going to flip Jaylen Brown? Like, it just didn't make sense from Milwaukee's standpoint. And I think for the Heat, they're always big game hunting. That's what they've been waiting for. I mean, you've seen what this team is able to do the whole time, and it's been a ninth or tenth seed, and it just, you know, this is kind of what they've been waiting for, and they were the most aggressive in February, and it's not really a huge surprise to me that they get it done.
7: Now you got a front court, but you don't quite have a back court because you parted ways with so many guys to get him. So where do you go from here, just in terms of, as you mentioned, getting yourself out of the play-in round, but does it really put you in that contention of the quote-unquote elite in the East?
6: Yeah, I think that's just a problem you deal with later. I think you look at you know, the ability to get a star, and that's what Pat Riley's been, you know, that he's always been able to go get a star. And I think that once you have the star and now you have two stars, you know, the rest writes itself. So that's a problem for another day. Once you have that star in hand, then you build the team out around from there. And I think they have a pretty solid feeling about how they can develop, the rest of their team. And you don't have to have, I mean, look, go back to the Heatles. Who was the point guard on those teams? Mario Chalmers. You know, like you got two great guys, and that's where you start.
1: So Miami adds a marquee piece in Giannis Antetokounmpo, but as Ramona Shelburne noting, the roster isn't complete. As for rounding it out, back to ESPN analyst Bobby Marks.
5: There's some work to do. There really is. I think when you look at it, and getting Bobby Portis back in the deal certainly helps your front court here. But I think it potentially could cost you Norman Powell, your all-star from last year, who is a unrestricted free agent. Remember, we deal with these apron rules, right? Miami now becomes hard-capped at the first apron. They're limited as far as what they can go out and offer Norman Powell and deal. And when you look at their backcourt is a little bit depleted here. They need a little bit more frontcourt help, and they've got about five roster spots to go out and fill to try to compete with Boston and New York and teams like that. So there's work to do for Pat Riley, despite getting Giannis in this trade.
1: That said, Monday morning, Miami's odds for a title, 30-1. Ninth shortest odds. When the news of the trade broke Monday night, Miami's odds went to the fifth shortest at 18-1. SportsCenter all night, ESPN Radio. Now comes the NBA draft, round one on Tuesday. Pick number one in round number one remains a question. AJ Devonsa, Darren Peterson, ESPN analyst Seth Greenberg.
8: I have to be honest with you. You know, during the course of the season, early in the season, I was all in on Peterson. Then obviously he had those issues with his health and his behavior in terms of playing, not playing, take himself out of games. And I got angry and I wasn't even coaching the guy. But as I dug into the tape, especially in preparation for the draft, AJ DeBonta is a terrific player who's going to be a terrific pro. You can't pass on Darren Peterson. 6'5", 6'10", wingspan, 40% three-point shooter. He defends. He gets to spots. He can play in ball screens. He can play off the ball. The guy is an absolute bucket. And everyone says it's a make-and-miss game. And Jalen Brunson's a great leader. But he also had the ability to drop 45. You need a guy on your team that you can go to. He's got a little Devin Booker in his game. He's got a little, to me, Donovan Mitchell in his game. He's big. He's physical. He can score at three levels. He's got a toughness. He loves the game. The blip on the screen was the inconsistency in terms of his availability. I think the guy does love the game. I think he's responded since the end of the season. I think I would take him as the number one pick because the guy's an absolute bucket.
1: Latest mock draft from ESPN's Jeremy Wu then has Cam Boozer slotted in at number three to Memphis.
9: Yeah, Cam Boozer, I think, is someone who really aligns with what Memphis is going to want. Dating back to the day of the lottery, around the NBA, everybody thinks, oh, Cam Boozer, it's an easy, easy fit for the Grizzlies. They're one of the most analytically driven teams in the league. They really value production. Cam Boozer is all that and more. He's so consistent. He's a proven winner. He's low maintenance. I think he's a guy who's going to be, if he is the pick, if he's there at three, which I think is what I'm projecting right now. I mean, he could be the face of the team, particularly if they do move on from John Morant. It's the transitional star for them.
10: King, you cover college hoops. Give me your comp for Cam Boozer.
11: Let's go Kevin Love. When you look at the play styles, I think that both of these guys do things that are very similar. I mean, Kevin Love, great rebounder, could really space the floor. But overall, it's just the IQ. High IQ basketball players that understand how to play the game the right way. He's extremely versatile, can score in the post, but can also facilitate. I mean, his vision to be able to pass out a double teams and be able to create looks, whether that be in the short roll, whether that be in the long roll. Kevin Love, to me, is the closest comparison to a guy like Cam Boozer.
1: NBA draft coming up. We'll see it on ABC and ESPN. It's also here on ESPN Radio Tuesday and Wednesday. 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
12: Yes, sir. That's it. And Boomer Sooner Baseball in a blowout wins the national championship 13-2 over Carolina.
1: Oklahoma capturing the Men's College World Series for the third time in their program history. A 13-2 rout in decisive game number three. Carl Ravitch called it on ESPN. Oklahoma's third championship. They won one in 1951 and another one in 1994. Fifth team to win the national championship after losing game two of the finals. They come back and they win game three. Oklahoma coach Skip Johnson.
13: We played a really good baseball team. Hats off to North Carolina. They're really good, well-coached. I mean, their lineup was incredible. The pitchers they ran out there, incredible. And we took the momentum over early, made some great plays defensively and got some big hits. These guys were separating balls from strikes, staying in their routines, the thing we talk about, pitch to pitch, and getting some big hits. Kyle and Jackson was incredible. And LJ coming out of the bullpen was picking up Nick. I thought Nick was a little bit tired when he started the game, but he was just trying to hit targets, and that's what we talk about. And I was really proud of him in that moment, and really thankful for the SAC committee, the NCAA. Of course, when you're at the College World Series, everything's a class act. I thought the umpires were incredible all week. I mean, it was incredible.
1: Oklahoma with a 13-2 rout over North Carolina to win the title. Oklahoma, the seventh straight SEC school to win the Men's College World Series. SEC Network analysts David DiLucci and Todd Walker.
14: It's amazing. I mean, the 11th, there were 10 better teams than Oklahoma in the SEC, and they end up being the champions. They lost in the SEC tournament. They lost their last four series in a row. Then they go on an 11-13 win streak. They beat the second best team in the country in the regional in Georgia Tech. Kansas, the Big 12 champions, not only in the regular season, but also the tournament. They ran through them in the Super, 21-3 in two games, and then run through this College World Series. Just an incredible run for the Oklahoma Sooners.
15: They had the 80th batting average in Division I. They had the 78th ERA in Division I. This is a team that caught fire at the right time and showed us truly what they are all about.
14: It's just amazing. They dominated this final. 14 hits in the game one, 14 hits in game three, and had a runner on base every inning of game one and every inning of this one here. 13 runs to win the championship tonight. Incredible.
15: Yeah, you were wondering how they were going to come out tonight after that loss last night. Were they going to be flat? Were they going to press? But they were just as confident as we've seen, and they kind of settled in. They weren't over swinging, and it started on the mound with Weslowski. He was pounding the strike zone, set the tone for the Sooners, and the offense did the rest.
16: And once again, it was a quick start. Four hits for the first eight batters for them in the ninth straight game that they scored first. This was a take it to someone else type mentality, DiLucci, that everyone was waiting to say, oh, North Carolina's the team. All right, and going back, Georgia Tech's going to be the team that takes them down. Oh, you got to go to Lawrence. Oh, you're right there going to be facing Georgia Bulldogs. It did not matter one iota to the squad.
15: Yeah, look, when the season ended, North Carolina was ranked number 4 in the country. Oklahoma wasn't even the top 25, so the mentality that it was them against everybody else, they took down every giant in every conference, and now they're at the top of the totem pole.
1: Oklahoma, the sixth different SEC school to win the national championship in the past seven tournaments, the ninth school to win the Men's College World Series as a member of the SEC. SportsCenter All Night, ESPN Radio. Back to the big leagues. Padres, a 1-0 shutout of the Braves. Third 1-0 win this season. That's the most in Major League Baseball. Padres' seventh shutout, tied with the Brewers for the third most in the National League behind the Dodgers and the Phillies, who each have 9. Manny Machado, 2-for-3 with a home run and an RBI. 113th career home run at Petco. Mason Miller gets his 21st save. Cardinals and Diamondbacks were in a one-run game.
17: Kelly again working from the windup with a man on third base, and there's a broken bat hit in the left field. The bat goes flying into the camera well as Nathan Church, on the first pitch he sees, loses a bat but gains an RBI. It's 3-0 St. Louis.
1: They would hold on for a 3-2 win over the Diamondbacks. Cardinals Radio Network with the call. Cardinals improving to 11-6. Since June 3rd, they allowed just 2 runs after allowing at least 6 in each of their previous 4 games. Blue Jays double up the Astros.
18: 3-2 pitch, and this one given a pretty solid ride out to left field, and guess what? Into the stands on a solo shot for Kazuma Okamoto, his 17th of the season, and the Blue Jays tie the game.
19: What a swing from him.
1: Blue Jays tying the game there. They go on to a 4-2 win over Houston. 5-1 over their last 6. They're back to 500 at 39-39. They're at 500 on the season for the second time since the start of May. Sportsnet 590, the fan with the call. Dylan Cease, 5 2/3 innings, 3-hit ball, 8 strikeouts. Speaking of strikeouts, Brewers and Reds.
20: Woodruff's 1-2 pitch. Swing and a miss. He struck him out. Chased a changeup down and away. That is strikeout number 10 for Brandon Woodruff here tonight.
1: Brandon Woodruff, 6 innings, 10 strikeouts, no walks, and no earned runs. Brewers and Reds actually went to the 10th.
19: Now the pitch. Way outside. It gets off the glove of Stevenson. Breaking for the plate is Mitch Hill. Stevenson picks it up, but Garrett scores on a wild pitch. The Brewers add run number two in the 10th.
1: And it will be a 2-1 win as they hang on for the victory in 10 innings. Brewers' eighth straight win against a division opponent. Tigers and Yankees.
21: The 2-2. Swinging a fly ball right center field. This one's deep. This one's way back and gone. Wow, that one just kept going. Oh, man. Riley Green got a changeup, and he did not miss. Number 9, and the Tigers having some fun, have a 5-1 lead.
1: 97-1 the ticket, 5-1 there. They go on to beat the Yankees 5-3. Tigers, an American League best, 12-6 in June, including four straight wins for the Tigers. Speaking of Michigan, leaving Michigan. That's next. SportsCenter All Night continues. It's ESPN Radio.
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1: 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Giannis Antetokounmpo leaving Milwaukee, heading for Miami. Not the only one heading south. Michigan coach Dusty May finalizing a deal to take the Mavs head coaching job in Dallas. He's 49 years old, led Michigan to the national title in 26. And he'll head to a franchise with Cooper Flagg. And in the middle, ESPN analyst Seth Greenberg.
2: The benefits are you don't have to worry about NIL. You don't have to worry about pay for play. There's transparency in the NBA. You don't have to re-recruit your team each and every year. Every player is not going to go in the portal. When you win a national championship, you can actually celebrate it as opposed to immediately get on the phone and try to put your roster back together again. Now, look, Dusty May is a terrific communicator, and in that way, he'll transition seamlessly. He's a high basketball IQ guy. He connects with players. He's going to need an experienced staff because it's a different

0: to be. They have to, for the most part, honor those contracts. And the dollars aren't really your concern. You have a whole team of people dealing with that. There's no recruiting. There's none of that. And yet you get a bunch of professionals where their entire lives and their entire focus, every ounce of it, is just on basketball. So from that perspective, it's easier. And then I think the Cooper Flagg component of this is absolutely huge. That's why you do this now. If it was a different team, I could see Dusty saying, hey, you know, I can go to the NBA. I can go in a few more years. You know, that opportunity is not going away for me. But when you have the opportunity to coach that team with Cooper Flagg at it, and when you know that you have a young superstar there, a young budding superstar who could take over the league, you jump at that opportunity. And that's what he did.
1: He's the first college head coach to take an NBA job since former Michigan coach John Beilein took the Cavs job in 2019. The last to leave college on the heels of a national title was Larry Brown at Kansas in 1988. SportsCenter All Night, ESPN Radio.
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2: Number 5.
1: Dodgers edged the Twins. First pitch of the game was a ball that was down. Second pitch of the game was a ball that left. AM 570 LA Sports.
4: 76 degrees, the game time temp. Ohtani swings, hammers one, deep right field, gone. Leadoff home run number 30 in the career of Shohei Ohtani. His sixth this year, instant offense, and the Dodgers lead it 1-0.
2: Number 4.
1: Orioles beat the Angels 6-1. Baltimore getting half of its offense with one swing. WBAL.
5: Mayo hitting in the 180s. But with pop, as you know, swings here, he rifles it. Deep to left field, going to the corner. It is gone! Three-run jack, Kobe Mayo! And that's why you say don't worry about the bunt. And the Orioles are on top 4-0.
2: Number 3.
1: In Omaha, Monday proving to be more than just okay for Oklahoma.
6: Yes, sir! That's it, and Boomer Sooner Baseball in a blowout wins the national championship 13-2 over Carolina.
2: Number 2.
1: Back to the show, both Sox seeing games end abruptly. In Chicago, White Sox and Guardians came down to the final at-bat. ESPN 1000.
7: Room in right center and down the line in right. The pitch.
6: Sam with a base hit into center! One run in! Here comes Peters! Safe! They win it!
2: Number 1.
1: The White Sox walking off happily. Not quite the same result for the Red Sox in Colorado. 850 KOA.
8: One pitch is hit fair inside third. It'll go down the line. Two runs are going to score. All three are going to score. Duran never picks up the ball. The Rockies walk it off.
1: Win for the Rockies. Meanwhile, rocky time for Giannis Antetokounmpo recently in Milwaukee. So he's headed to the Miami Heat. Trade pulled off Monday night. ESPN analyst Richard Jefferson.
9: I think Milwaukee did a very good job. They were very, very patient with this process. They understand that there's moments in order to put a player like that on the market. I wasn't surprised that right after the draft lottery and they knew what every team was going to have as far as a pick, that's when his name, but they were like, okay, we're now taking offers. Because there were teams that could have offered him a first round pick, but you didn't know if it was going to be 2, if it was going to be 12, if it was going to be 8, you didn't know. So for them to wait, let's see what everybody's going to get in the draft lottery, where your picks are going to be, and I think they did a very good job. You get to reset with Tyler Hero. You get picks that go into Giannis when he's a little bit older.
1: And Giannis Antetokounmpo landing as part of the blockbuster trade that came down Monday night between the Bucks and the Heat. The Heat getting the nod. 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
13: 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The Greek Freak finds a new home in South Beach.
14: 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But what else do you have? 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
15: 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Brendan Brock delivers again, rounding his Willets. He will score easily. That is a clutch hit from Brock with two down to make it 3-0.
13: There's a new head man in Dallas that leaves a void in Ann Arbor.
16: It's actually easier to coach in the NBA right now today than it is in college basketball. 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In the NBA, you kind of have a feel what your roster is going to be.
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17: At least 10 of us will probably be still playing when, let's say, 8 years down the road. I think that's how deep we are, but it can be more. But I think this will be probably one of the most talked about draft classes since LeBron's.
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18: It's been a big week for Miami. And we're just heading into Tuesday. 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Sunday, We learned the Florida Panthers were reuniting the Tkachuk brothers, picking up Brady in a trade from Ottawa, putting him on the same roster as his brother Matthew. Monday, it's a move in the NBA. Less than 24 hours before the NBA draft, the Heat pulling off a deal with the Milwaukee Bucks to bring in two-time MVP Giannis Antetokounmpo. He goes to Miami, along with Bobby Portis, for a package that includes Tyler Hero and three first-round picks. ESPN insider Shams Charania.
19: This was a 13-month trade saga for Giannis Antetokounmpo and the Milwaukee Bucks. Just to put it plainly, Giannis felt like his time was up with the Bucks a calendar year ago. The Bucks at every turn did everything they could to try to keep him. They fought this right until the end with Giannis to try to win around him. They depleted their assets, their salary books as well. But Giannis informed the team numerous times that it was time for both sides to move on, that he would not sign a long-term contract extension. So now for the Bucks, several weeks ago, they opened up for business. They started negotiating with several teams, and they really started to focus in on the Miami Heat and the Boston Celtics over the last few weeks. Co-owner Jimmy Haslam came out a period of time ago and made it very clear that by the draft, the Bucks wanted to know whether Giannis was going to commit long-term or they would move him. Giannis was not willing to commit long-term, so they are now moving him. And you think about the haul that the Bucks got after negotiating with Boston and Miami in the last few weeks. You get Tyler Hero, that's a homecoming for him. Khalil Ware, a young center. Jaime Jaquez, a good two-way wing. You get Kasperis Jakaciūnas, who's just 20 years old, an up-and-coming guard. And then they get a significant return of draft capital. Three first-round picks unprotected, including the 13th pick in the draft on Tuesday night. You get one pick swap far out in 2030, and then a 2033 second round pick. So the Bucks now turn the page on the Giannis era after 13 years. Taylor Jenkins signed a 6-year contract to be the Bucks head coach. They are now going to take time to reassess this team. This is a step back for the organization, but one that they do with flexibility, with picks, with young players, controllable contracts, rookie scale deals as well. But listen, Pat Riley has landed his white whale. We know his history. Shaquille O'Neal, Alonzo Mourning, LeBron James, Chris Bosh, Jimmy Butler, and now Giannis is walking into Miami to play in South Beach with Bam Adebayo. The job for the Heat isn't done, but that's a pretty strong duo to start with.
18: Shams Charania is saying the trade, according to sources, does not include additional teams. It's a one-to-one move at the moment, but both the Heat and Bucks will be executing the deal July 6th, which Sham says leaves the framework open to see if there are potential opportunities to expand. As we saw last summer, last June, the Suns and Rockets agreed to a deal that ultimately increased to a 7-team blockbuster. SportsCenter All Night, ESPN Radio. Now with Giannis heading to the Heat, there's the potential fallout for Boston, who didn't quite have their offer under wraps. Earlier on ESPN Radio, our Emmett Golden.
14: We also know that the Celtics, they put in a bid. They made an offer for Giannis that was centered around Jaylen Brown and two first-round picks. Now, Tanitra, that hasn't happened, and you put it out there, not you personally, but the Celtics put it out there that they're trading Jaylen Brown. Everybody knew he was made available. It feels like you're going to have to probably still move him. And now the best piece you could get in return is off the board. That was Jalen Green. It was a different color, brown.
20: One of the other 32 Jalens in the right. NBA. Not you, bro.
14: He's got to get over that I want my own team stuff.
20: Yeah.
14: Unless he wants to play for the Memphis Grizzlies.
20: Right.
14: You know, the Kings,
20: yep,
14: the Nets, or the Bulls or something.
20: For
14: you know,
20: sure.
14: If he wants to play for those, then you can have your own team. Here's another issue, especially for teams in the Eastern Conference. The reason why the Celtics were okay with trading Jaylen Brown to the Bucks in conference because they weren't threatened by the
20: right.
14: Bucks. Look, the Cavaliers could say, hey, Evan Mobley for Jaylen Brown. Nah, we don't want to do that because you guys might be better than us now.
20: For sure.
14: The Detroit Pistons,
20: the
14: Detroit Pistons, they're not going to trade Jaylen Brown to the Pistons because that could put them over the edge. So now you got to look out west and
0: I mean, I feel like Boston just made a problem they didn't have to make. Like, they kind of created one on their own.
18: Draft coming up on Tuesday, and more moves are being made. Brooklyn acquiring three-time All-Star forward Julius Randle from the Timberwolves, part of a three-team deal that also sends center Nick Claxton to the Bulls. Randle and the Wolves' 28 pick in the draft go to Brooklyn, which sends its number 33 pick back to Minnesota. ESPN insider Brian Windhorst.
21: It's a salary dump. They dumped Julius Randle's salary. It's about $30 million off of their books back in the draft as well, slightly, which will save them a little bit more money. You know, you can't totally judge this until you see what they do with the money that they just saved. They've got some free agents, Ayo Dosunmu, who was really good for them after they acquired him at the deadline, is a guy that they needed to re-sign. But, you know, they've spent pretty heavily into the tax the last few years. And basically, they're just yanking the chain. And look, you can't, you really can't judge it until you see all of the moves. But, you know, because they still have some other free agent dollars they can spend. But I will be very interested to hear what Anthony Edwards has to say about this when it's all said and done.
20: One of the things I was thinking about, too, in addition to that salary dump, was just his output and his productivity in the regular season versus the postseason. Was there any other maybe consideration, in your opinion, of that being a factor of that team moving on from Julius Randle?
21: You know, obviously Randle had an up and down postseason, I'm putting it kindly.
20: Yes.
21: And he didn't give the production that they were looking for out of him. And considering that the guy that they traded for him, Carl Anthony Towns, had a brilliant postseason run, it doesn't look great for the Wolves right now. I'm not going to lie. You know, and this is pretty much a straight salary dump. And, you know, for Brooklyn, they send out Nick Claxton in the deal to Chicago. And so they take one, you know, basically a starting quality big man, move him out, and they spend a little bit of money. I think net they're going to add maybe $4 or $5 million to their payroll. There's still going to be a salary cap space team. They actually move up slightly in the draft. Like, I think it was probably pretty good business for Brooklyn, considering that they basically acquired him for not that much. And you know, now Nick Claxton, I assume, is headed for a significant role as a starting big man in Chicago, which is a different story. But the takeaway from this move is that the Minnesota Timberwolves stop spending. And, you know, you can't declare a team spending over in mid-June until you see free agency. And I know that he and Ant Edwards were not a perfect fit. Okay, that's fine. But if you're going to trade them, you got to trade them for something. Now, they did, Minnesota does open up a $33 million trade exception in this deal, and you can use the trade exception to acquire players, and maybe they will, and maybe they've got something up their sleeve, and so I will wait on that. But right now, this is a straight salary dump from a team that's been deep in the playoffs the last 3 years.
18: Randle's $33 million salary for next season now slated for the Nets books. The deal involving two of the teams, Brooklyn and Chicago, that had the most salary cap space heading into free agency. SportsCenter All Night, ESPN Radio. Now we head into Tuesday, which brings us the NBA draft. We'll see it on ABC and ESPN. We'll hear it here on ESPN Radio. As for Washington's plans at the top, ESPN analyst King McClure and Jeremy Wu.
22: Jay, Washington's been very quiet throughout this whole process. I think you ask around the league, I think people believe, I think AJ remains the favorite in this race, but again, it is a two-man race. It is a process. They have looked closely at both guys. I had a lot of access to Peterson to feel comfortable with him again if he is the choice. But Giannis is the guy around the league who I think people feel is the most straightforward pick at number one. He's so physical, led the NCAA in scoring. A guy who's a pretty safe bet to be a star. And you can say that about both these guys, right? But at some point, it comes down to fit. And I think you think about the possibility of Washington extending Trae Young. You think about the fit with Darren Peterson there long-term, who wants to play point guard. These are dynamics where it's close enough between these guys. Washington has to think about that element of it.
23: Hey, King, who do you view as the better prospect, Darren Peterson or A.J. Tabanza?
1: Well, we know that Darren Peterson is arguably the best shot maker in this class. However, when you talk about the most complete prospect, to me, it's AJ DiBonta. I mean, when you look at what he can do, yes, Jeremy just said he led the nation in scoring, but he had 11 games where he had 5 assists or more. I think his ability to be able to pass and make people around him better is something that gets overlooked. I mean, he gets to his spot at his size. He can play that point forward role where he can bring the ball up and make decisions. And when you look at his 7-foot-plus wingspan with his athleticism, he has the intangibles, the things that you cannot teach to be an elite-level defender, which I think he will grow into. He's not there yet, but I think he will grow into eventually. So when we talk about the most complete prospect, the best prospect, to me, it's AJ DiBonta.
18: NBA draft coming up on Tuesday. Our coverage here on ESPN Radio, 7:30 Eastern. Right now, SportsCenter all night from the NBA to the Diamond. We knew we would have a champion crowned in college baseball Monday. North Carolina, Oklahoma in a winner-take-all game 3 in Omaha. And this one turned one-sided. Sooners scoring in the second with a couple of runs, another in the third, 3-0 lead, but that would not be all.
15: Swings, and that's one into right field. In from third is Walk. Johnson being sent. Throw home is cut off. Two come in. Willits is 3-for-3, and it's 6-1 Sooners. All right, ball is laced right field, and it is gone! A Dayton Dinger makes it 7-1 Sooners. And he delivers again with a shot in the right. Willits is in. Throw to third base. Out at third base, but the other run will count. They will get 2 as Brendan Brock touched before Harris was thrown out. Have a celebration, Branch family. Kyle does it again. He's got 3 RBI tonight, and the Sooners are rolling, leading at 9-1.
18: Kyle Branch driving in another 2 runs with that hit in the 6th, and he still wasn't done.
15: This ball is hit to left. Did he do it? Nunez, he did it, just like brother. A 3-run homer to put it away.
18: Carl Ravage called it on ESPN. Oklahoma runs away with it in game 3, 13-2 over North Carolina to clinch the College World Series championship, their 3rd. They also won in 1951 and in 1994. 10th school to win the men's College World Series 3 times or more. 6th different SEC school to win the national championship in the past 7 tournaments. Jackson Willits, 4th player with 5 multi-hit games in the World Series, hit 5 doubles in the series. Kyle Branch, 3-for-4 in game 3, including a home run, career high 6 RBI. Branch and Willits with our Chris Budden.
2: Yes, Jackson Willits and Kyle Branch, you guys have had some incredible stories here. Jackson, I'm going to start with you. What was the message between this team after falling in game 2 that you guys were able to regroup like this?
3: I mean, first off, I got to give all glory to God and give thanks to that. But, I mean, we were just confident in ourselves. We knew what we had done all year long and what we'd done in the postseason, and we just took it one pitch at a time.
2: It really wasn't all year long because you guys were sub-500 in the SEC. How do you explain how this team is able to hold up a trophy?
3: We trust our process, man. I mean, we had a process. We did it the whole regular season. Even though the results weren't what we wanted, we did the same process in the postseason, and we're on top now.
2: You do it with your daughter in the stands and sharing a dugout with your dad. You came over here and got down on your knees. How would you describe the emotions of this journey?
3: I've been wanting to win a national championship for the Oklahoma Sooners since I could remember. And to actually do it, I don't even have words to describe it.
18: The 10th, second team to score at least 10 runs in the championship game since the move to the current ballpark in 2011. For North Carolina, 3rd time losing the College World Series Finals, 4th top 8 national seed to lose to a non-national seed in the finals. North Carolina coach Scott Forbes.
23: Obviously, that's a tough loss, but first of all, I want to congratulate Oklahoma. Heck of a ball team. They deserved it. They played well tonight. They earned it. Congratulations to Skip. I've known him a long time. I have a lot of respect for him. This is his second time being in this game or a national championship, and they got it done. You know, so a big congrats to them, their entire university. You know, it's hard to do, and they got it done. On the reverse side of that, I couldn't be prouder of a group. I just talked to them in the locker room. We talk all the time about service, about serving one another. this group loved each other all season. They took us on a ride that was unbelievable. We came up a little bit short, but I would take that ride again every day of the year.
18: Wind up losing game three, 13-2 North Carolina's. It matches the largest loss in a college World Series game in program history. Straight ahead, we had a couple of other records set. Sports Center All Night continues. It's ESPN Radio.
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1: 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Giannis Antetokounmpo heading to Miami. Blockbuster coming down Monday night in the NBA. A guy who plays for Inter Miami, Lionel Messi. Monday, he goes into the record books during World Cup group play. Argentina, 2-0 win over Austria. Messi with goals in the 38th and in stoppage time at the end. Two goals, both of the goals for Argentina, even though he missed a penalty in the 9th minute. Still wound up with both goals in the 2-0 win. That gives him 18 career goals in the World Cup. That's now the record for the most by a man in FIFA World Cup history. Third man in FIFA World Cup history to score in 6 consecutive games. ESPN analyst Hercules Gomez, how do we describe what he's doing?
2: I cannot describe it. I don't even know what to say. And this is a professional opinion. What we're seeing right now is the greatest player to ever play the game, still doing it at 39 years of age. He's going to be turned 39, by the way, in 2 days, in less than 48 hours. And it wasn't supposed to be like this. We were supposed to talk about in this World Cup about Kylian Mbappe breaking Miroslav Klose's record. And here comes Messi. He's now scored in 6 straight World Cup games. He now has 5 goals in his last 2 games. He's the Golden Boot leader right now and now holds the all-time goal-scoring record in World Cup history. And he's about to do the impossible, or at least it seems like that, because nothing is impossible with this guy, that Argentina can repeat as World Cup champions, something that's not been done for over 60 years. I really don't know how to describe it.
1: Messi, 122 goals and 201 career international appearances. 4th career multi-goal game at the World Cup. Argentina with the win over Austria on Monday. And oh, by the way, they clinch Group J because Algeria Monday night beats Jordan 2-1. Algeria, first ever comeback at the World Cup. They were trailing 1-0, and they come back for the 2-1 win. They've won both World Cup meetings against an AFC opposition. Jordan eliminated after the loss and Argentina's win against Austria. Group I action, France with a 3-0 win over Iraq. They advance to the round of 32. Norway, a 3-2 win over Senegal. Norway also advancing to the round of 32. World Cup update brought to you by Gusto. 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Messi going into the record books on Monday. So does Brittany Griner. Sun, a 92-63 win over the Sky. Brittany Griner, 14 points, 8 rebounds, 4 blocks. That's now 878 career blocks as she becomes the WNBA all-time leader in blocks. Sun snapping a 7-game losing streak with that win. Wings and Storm go to overtime.
3: Bomb had the block. Baseline inbound here for Dallas. It comes into AZ Fudge. 15 to play. Fudge down on the baseline. Lays it in.
4: 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I like that.
3: Wings back in front. Fudge with a career-high 26. Dallas up 111-110. 13.2 to play in an absolute thriller tonight here in Seattle.
1: Career-high 26 for AZ Fudge as the Wings beat the Storm in OT by 2, 112-110, saw it on WNBA League Pass. Paige Beckers, 27 points, 5 rebounds, 5 assists. Beckers with 17 points in the fourth quarter and overtime, reaching 1,000 career points in her 52nd career game. Paige Beckers, more than 24 points and a handful of assists. Ditto for Caitlin Clark.
5: Mitchell pushing here for the Fever. Clark, floater. Gets the drop, and it's a one-point ball game. Midway through this second quarter, 11 points all in the quarter here for Clark.
1: USA Network as the Fever beat the Mercury 86-77. Caitlin Clark, 24 points, 9 assists. 6th consecutive game with 20 points and 5 assists. That's the longest streak in WNBA history. After the win, spoke with USA Network.
6: Caitlin, there was a lot of adversity in this game, being down by 16 in the first quarter, and then things really grinded to a halt in that fourth quarter. How were you guys able to withstand all of that?
7: Well, I mean, obviously, like, I appreciate the refs just calling the foul so it didn't get completely out of hand, but that might have been on record the longest fourth quarter in history of the WNBA. I don't know. It feels like it's midnight right now, but just proud of our group, especially from the way we bounced back after the first quarter, where really we scored 6 points, but we had three there with like a half a second. So we figured it out and battled and played good defense on the stretch.
6: Yeah, under 80 points that you allowed in this game. What did you like defensively in the effort tonight?
7: Yeah, we just, you know, I think we got the ball out of AT's hands. You know, we got them into some harder shots. We contested around the rim, and then we rebounded, and then we pushed in transition. Thought we could do a little bit better jobs in our schemes and what we're trying to do scout-wise, but play them again in a day. So we'll go back to the drawing board and come up with another plan.
6: I was just about to ask you, things got a little heated in this game, and you've got this team again on Wednesday. What's important as you prepare for that matchup?
7: Just stay focused on the goal. Stay focused on the goal, and that's to win the game. Leave everything else aside and just go out there and compete.
1: 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First quarter was key for the Fever. First inning, key for the Dodgers.
8: 76 degrees, the game time temp. Ohtani swings, hammers one, deep right field, gone. Leadoff home run number 30 in the career of Shohei Ohtani. His sixth this year. Instant offense, and the Dodgers lead it 1-0.
1: 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Freddie Freeman also homers. It's a 2-1 win over the Twins. The latest on the NBA trade next. It's ESPN Radio.
0: The traditions. 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
1: Oklahoma dominates Game 3 in Omaha, wins the Men's College World Series. Messi with a pair of goals in Argentina's win. He now has the most in World Cup history. The Milwaukee Bucks pull the ripcord.
2: The Miami Heat have been trying to get Giannis for months.
3: If anybody can make that kind of trade where Giannis is going to fit your basketball team, to me, that team makes the most sense.
4: If I'm the Boston Celtics, bringing Giannis in, I think that would be the perfect fit.
1: Less than 24 hours before the NBA draft, which comes up on Tuesday, the Miami Heat do pull off a trade. They're the ones who make the deal with the Bucks. Two-time MVP Giannis Antetokounmpo heading to the Miami Heat. He goes to Miami along with Bobby Portis for a package that includes Tyler Hero and a trio of first-round picks. Initial reaction from ESPN front office insider Bobby Marks.
5: Finally. I mean, I think clarity, I think that was the other word when I talked with NBA teams tonight. We've got clarity. I think we've got clarity for Milwaukee. I think this was long overdue. I thought this could have potentially happened at the trade deadline, and I think there's some clarity with Miami as far as the direction that the Heat are going.

0: in February. This is a team that had only Giannis on their roster. He's the only player that was drafted in the first round on their roster. Now they have the 13th pick. They've got the 10th pick also. They've got two future picks. They've got some nice young players to build around, and I think it gives both teams a sense of direction as far as where they're going to go with this offseason here.
1: It's the Miami Heat who land Giannis Antetokounmpo in the trade just before the NBA draft. Earlier on ESPN Radio, our insider Ramona Shelburne.
2: It felt like it was going to be Boston for a little of today, just based on who we talked to in the league. But I always just thought Miami has made the most sense for Giannis the whole time, because this is what, first of all, he has the same agent as Bam Adebayo, okay? And they're very comfortable with that organization. But just think about that front court pairing. The front court pairing is amazing right now. And I know that Jaylen Brown's a bona fide star, sixth in MVP voting, but like, what's the point of Milwaukee trading for Jaylen Brown right now? Like, what are they trying to accomplish? Are you trying to continue to win? Are you trying to build for the future? Are you going to flip Jaylen Brown? Like, it just didn't make sense from Milwaukee's standpoint. And I think for the Heat, they're always big game hunting. That's what they've been waiting for. I mean, you've seen what this team is able to do the whole time, and it's been a 9th or 10th seed. And it just, you know, this is kind of what they've been waiting for. And they were the most aggressive in February. And it's not really a huge surprise to me that they get it done.
3: Now you got a front court, but you don't quite have a back court because you parted ways with so many guys to get him. So where do you go from here, just in terms of, as you mentioned, getting yourself out of the play-in round? But does it really put you in that contention of the quote unquote elite in the East?
2: Yeah, I think that's just a problem you deal with later. I think you look at you know, the ability to get a star, and that's what Pat Riley's been, you know, that he's always been able to go get a star. And I think that once you have the star and now you have two stars, you know, the rest writes itself. So that's a problem for another day. Once you have that star in hand, then you build the team out around from there. And I think they have a pretty solid feeling about how they can develop, the rest of their team. And you don't have to have, I mean, look, go back to the Heatles. Who was the point guard on those teams? Mario Chalmers. You know, like you got two great guys, and that's where you start.
1: So Miami adds a marquee piece in Giannis Antetokounmpo, but as Ramona Shelburne noting, the roster isn't complete. As for rounding it out, back to ESPN analyst Bobby Marks.
0: There's some work to do. There really is. I think when you look at it, and getting Bobby Portis back in the deal certainly helps your front court here, but I think it potentially could cost you Norman Powell, your all-star from last year, who is a unrestricted free agent. Remember, we deal with these apron rules, right? Miami now becomes hard-capped at the first apron. They're limited as far as what they can go out and offer Norman Powell in the deal. And when you look at their backcourt is a little bit depleted here. They need a little bit more front court help, and they've got about 5 roster spots to go out and fill to try to compete with Boston and New York and teams like that. So there's work to do for Pat Riley, despite getting Giannis in this trade.
1: That said, Monday morning, Miami's odds for a title, 30-1. 9th shortest odds. When the news of the trade broke Monday night, Miami's odds went to the 5th shortest at 18-1. SportsCenter all night, ESPN Radio. Now comes the NBA draft, round 1 on Tuesday. Pick number 1 in round number 1 remains a question. AJ DeBonsa, Darren Peterson, ESPN analyst Seth Greenberg.
4: I have to be honest with you. You know, during the course of the season, early in the season, I was all in on Peterson. Then obviously he had those issues with his health and his behavior in terms of playing, not playing, take himself out of games. And I got angry and I wasn't even coaching the guy. But as I dug into the tape, especially in preparation for the draft, AJ DeBonsa is a terrific player who's going to be a terrific pro. You can't pass on Darren Peterson. 6'5", 6'10", wingspan, 40% three-point shooter. He defends, he gets to spots, he can play in ball screens, he can play off the ball. The guy is an absolute bucket. And everyone says it's a make-and-miss game, and Jalen Brunson's a great leader, but he also had the ability to drop 45. You need a guy on your team that you can go to. He's got a little Devin Booker in his game, he's got a little... You know, to me, Donovan Mitchell in his game, he's big, he's physical, he can score at three levels, he's got a toughness, he loves the game. The blip on the screen was the inconsistency in terms of his availability. I think the guy does love the game. I think he's responded since the end of the season. I think I would take him as the number one pick because the guy's an absolute bucket.
1: Latest mock draft from ESPN's Jeremy Wu then has Cam Boozer slotted in at number three to Memphis.
5: Yeah, Cam Boozer, I think, is someone who really aligns with what Memphis is going to want. Dating back to the lottery, day of the lottery, around the NBA, everybody thinks, oh, Cam Boozer, it's an easy fit for the Grizzlies. They're one of the most analytically driven teams in the league. They really value production. Cam Boozer is all that and more. He's so consistent. He's a proven winner. He's low maintenance. I think he's a guy who's going to be, if he is the pick, if he's there at three, which I think is what I'm projecting right now. I mean, he could be the face of the team, particularly if they do move on from Ja Morant. It's the transitional star for them.
6: King, you cover college hoops. Give me your comp for Cam Boozer.
7: Let's go Kevin Love. When you look at the play styles, I think that both of these guys do things that are very similar. I mean, Kevin Love, great rebounder, could really space the floor. But overall, it's just the IQ. High IQ basketball players that understand how to play the game the right way. He's extremely versatile, can score in the post, but can also facilitate. I mean, his vision to be able to pass out a double teams and be able to create looks, whether that be in the short roll, whether that be in the long roll. Kevin Love, to me, is the closest comparison to a guy like Cam Boozer.
1: NBA draft coming up. We'll see it on ABC and ESPN. It's also here on ESPN Radio Tuesday and Wednesday. 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
8: Yes, sir! That's it! Boomer Sooner Baseball in a blowout wins the national championship 13-2 over Carolina.
1: Oklahoma capturing the Men's College World Series for the third time in their program history. A 13-2 rout in decisive game number three. Carl Ravitch called it on ESPN. Oklahoma's third championship. They won one in 1951 and another one in 1994. Fifth team to win the national championship after losing game two of the finals. They come back and they win game three. Oklahoma coach Skip Johnson.
9: We played a really good baseball team. Hats off to North Carolina. They're really good, well-coached. I mean, their lineup was incredible. The pitchers they ran out there, incredible. And we took the momentum over early, made some great plays defensively and got some big hits. These guys were separating balls from strikes, staying in their routines, the thing we talk about, pitch to pitch, and getting some big hits. You know, Kyle and Jackson was incredible, and LJ coming out of the bullpen was picking up Nick. I thought Nick was a little bit tired when he started the game, but he was just trying to hit targets, and that's what we talk about. And I was really proud of him in that moment, and really thankful for the SAC committee, the NCAA. Of course, when you're at the College World Series, everything's a class act. I thought the umpires were incredible all week, I mean, it was incredible.
1: Oklahoma with a 13-2 rout over North Carolina to win the title. Oklahoma, the seventh straight SEC school to win the Men's College World Series. SEC Network analysts David DiLucci and Todd Walker.
10: It's amazing. I mean, the 11th, there were 10 better teams than Oklahoma in the SEC, and they end up being the champions. They lost in the SEC tournament. They lost their last four series in a row. Then they go on an 11 of 13 win streak. They beat the second best team in the country in the regional in Georgia Tech. Kansas, the Big 12 champions, not only in the regular season, but also the tournament. They ran through them in the Super 21-3 in two games and then run through this College World Series. Just an incredible run for the Oklahoma Sooners.
11: They had the 80th batting average in Division I. They had the 78th ERA in Division I. This is a team that caught fire at the right time and showed us truly what they are all about.
10: It's just amazing. They dominated this final. 14 hits in the game one, 14 hits in game three, and had a runner on base every inning of game one and every inning of this one here. 13 runs to win the championship tonight. Incredible.
11: Yeah, you were wondering how they were going to come out tonight after that loss last night. Were they going to be flat? Were they going to press? But they were just as confident as we've seen, and they kind of settled in. They weren't over swinging, and it started on the mound with Wesolowski. He was pounding the strike zone, set the tone for the Sooners, and the offense did the rest.
12: And once again, it was a quick start. Four hits for the first eight batters for them in the ninth straight game that they scored first. This was a take it to someone else type mentality, DeLucci, that everyone was waiting to say, oh, North Carolina's the team. All right, and going back, Georgia Tech's going to be the team that takes them down. Oh, you now you got to go to Lawrence. Oh, you're right there going to be facing Georgia Bulldogs. It did not matter one iota to the squad.
11: Yeah, look, when the season ended, North Carolina was ranked number four in the country. Oklahoma wasn't even the top 25, so the mentality that it was them against everybody else, they took down every giant in every conference, and now they're at the top of the totem pole.
1: Oklahoma, the sixth different SEC school to win the national championship in the past seven tournaments, the ninth school to win the Men's College World Series as a member of the SEC. SportsCenter All Night, ESPN Radio. Back to the big leagues. Padres, a 1-0 shutout of the Braves. Third 1-0 win this season. That's the most in Major League Baseball. Padres' seventh shutout, tied with the Brewers for the third most in the National League behind the Dodgers and the Phillies, who each have nine. Manny Machado, 2-for-3 with a home run and an RBI. 113th career home run at Petco. Mason Miller gets his 21st save. Cardinals and Diamondbacks were in a one-run game.
13: Kelly again working from the windup with a man on third base, and there's a broken bat hit in the left field. The bat goes flying into the camera well as Nathan Church, on the first pitch he sees, loses a bat but gains an RBI. It's 3-0 St. Louis.
1: They would hold on for a 3-2 win over the Diamondbacks. Cardinals radio network with the call. Cardinals improving to 11-6. Since June 3rd, they allowed just two runs after allowing at least six in each of their previous four games. Blue Jays double up the Astros.
14: 3-2 pitch, and this one giving a pretty solid ride out to left field, and guess what? Into the stands on a solo shot for Kazuma Okamoto, his 17th of the season, and the Blue Jays tie the game.
15: What a swing from him.
1: Blue Jays tying the game there. They go on to a 4-2 win over Houston. 5-1 over their last six. They're back to 500 at 39-39. They're at 500 on the season for the second time since the start of May. Sportsnet 590, the fan with the call. Dylan Cease, 5 2/3 innings, 3-hit ball, 8 strikeouts. Speaking of strikeouts, Brewers and Reds.
16: Woodruff's 1-2 pitch. Swing and a miss. He struck him out. Chased a changeup down and away. That is strikeout number 10 for Brandon Woodruff here tonight.
1: Brandon Woodruff, 6 innings, 10 strikeouts, no walks, and no earned runs. Brewers and Reds actually went to the 10th.
16: Now the pitch. Way outside. It gets off the glove of Stevenson. Breaking for the plate is Mitchell. Stevenson picks it up, but Garrett scores on a wild pitch. The Brewers add run number 2 in the 10th.
1: And it will be a 2-1 win as they hang on for the victory in 10 innings. Brewers' 8th straight win against a division opponent. Tigers and Yankees.
17: The 2-2. Swinging a fly ball right center field. This one's deep. This one's way back and gone. Wow, that one just kept going. Oh, man. Riley Green got a changeup, and he did not miss. Number 9, and the Tigers having some fun, have a 5-1 lead.
1: 97-1 the ticket, 5-1 there. They go on to beat the Yankees 5-3. Tigers, an American League best, 12-6 in June, including 4 straight wins for the Tigers. Speaking of Michigan, leaving Michigan. That's next. SportsCenter All Night continues. It's ESPN Radio.
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1: 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Giannis Antetokounmpo leaving Milwaukee, heading for Miami. Not the only one heading south. Michigan coach Dusty May finalizing a deal to take the Mavs head coaching job in Dallas. He's 49 years old, led Michigan to the national title in 26, and he'll head to a franchise with Cooper Flagg. And in the middle, ESPN analyst Seth Greenberg.
2: The benefits are you don't have to worry about NIL. You don't have to worry about pay for play. There's transparency in the NBA. You don't have to re-recruit your team each and every year. Every player is not going to go in the portal. When you win a national championship, you can actually celebrate it as opposed to immediately get on the phone and try to put your roster back together again. Now, look, Dusty May is a terrific communicator, and in that way, he'll transition seamlessly. He's a high basketball IQ guy. He connects with players. He's going to need experienced staff because it's a different job, but it's a better quality of life. And you say, what do you mean it's a better quality of life? There's no downtime for a college basketball coach today. In the NBA, you're going to have a roster. You're going to know who's going to be in your roster. In a lot of ways, you can develop an identity and a culture better in the NBA now than you can do in college. As a coach, he's going to have to understand an 82-game season, different type of practice schedule. You have 2 weeks. You're playing games right away. But he's a smart guy. But unfortunately for the college game right now, until we have guardrails and guidelines and transparency, you might see other coaches decide to take this route and take their coaching careers into the NBA.
1: 64-13 record over two seasons in Ann Arbor, and now heads to Dallas. 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
3: When you're coaching the NBA, those guys are just basketball players. And also, those guys know where they're going to be. The contracts tell them where they're going to be. They have to, for the most part, honor those contracts. And the dollars aren't really your concern. You have a whole team of people dealing with that. There's no recruiting.

0: when you know that you have a young superstar there, a young budding superstar who could take over the league, you jump at that opportunity, and that's what he did.
1: He's the first college head coach to take an NBA job since former Michigan coach John Beilein took the Cavs job in 2019. The last to leave college on the heels of a national title was Larry Brown at Kansas in 1988. 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
3: How good is that? Are you ready to take?
2: Number 5.
1: Dodgers edged the Twins. First pitch of the game was a ball that was down. Second pitch of the game was a ball that left. AM 570 LA Sports.
4: 76 degrees, the game time temp. Ohtani swings, hammers one deep right field, gone. Leadoff home run number 30 in the career of Shohei Ohtani. His sixth this year, instant offense, and the Dodgers lead it 1-0.
2: Number 4.
1: Orioles beat the Angels 6-1. Baltimore getting half of its offense with one swing. WBAL.
5: Mayo hitting in the 180s. The whip pop, as you know. Swings here, he rifles it. Deep to left field. Going to the corner. It is gone! Three-run jack, Colby Mayo! And that's why you say don't worry about the bunt. And the Orioles are on top 4-0.
2: Number 3.
1: In Omaha, Monday proving to be more than just okay for Oklahoma.
6: Yes, sir! That's it! And Boomer Sooner Baseball in a blowout wins the national championship 13-2 over Carolina.
2: Number 2.
1: Back to the show, both Sox seeing games end abruptly. In Chicago, White Sox and Guardians came down to the final at-bat. ESPN 1000.
7: Room in right center and down the line in right. The pitch.
6: Sam with a base hit into center! One run in! Here comes Peters! Safe! They win it!
2: Number 1.
1: The White Sox walking off happily. Not quite the same result for the Red Sox in Colorado. 850 KOA.
7: One pitch is hit fair inside third. It'll go down the line. Two runs are going to score. All three are going to score. Duran never picks up the ball. The Rockies walk it off.
1: Win for the Rockies. Meanwhile, rocky time for Giannis Antetokounmpo recently in Milwaukee, so he's headed to the Miami Heat. Trade pulled off Monday night. ESPN analyst Richard Jefferson.
8: I think Milwaukee did a very good job. They were very, very patient with this process. They understand that there's moments in order to put a player like that on the market. I wasn't surprised that right after the draft lottery and they knew what every team was going to have as far as a pick, that's when his name, but they were like, okay, we're now taking offers. Because there were teams that could have offered him a first round pick, but you didn't know if it was going to be 2, if it was going to be 12, if it was going to be 8, you didn't know. So for them to wait, let's see what everybody's going to get in the draft lottery, where your picks are going to be, and I think they did a very good job. You get to reset with Tyler Hero. You get picks that go into Giannis when he's a little bit older.
1: And Giannis Antetokounmpo landing as part of the blockbuster trade that came down Monday night between the Bucks and the Heat. The Heat getting the nod. So what's it mean for Boston? More on that next. The SportsCenter All Night continues. It's ESPN Radio.
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12: 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The Greek Freak finds a new home in South Beach.
13: Yes, you have Giannis, and yes, you have Bam, who scored, that was 83. But what else do you have? They basically emptied out the cupboard of all of their assets.
12: It's winner take all for glory in the Men's College World Series.
14: That is up the middle. Brendan Brock delivers again. Rounding is Willits. He will score easily. That is a clutch hit from Brock with 2 down to make it 3-0.
12: There's a new head man in Dallas that leaves a void in Ann Arbor.
15: It's actually easier to coach in the NBA right now today than it is in college basketball. Because in college basketball, we have no guidelines, we have no guardrails. In the NBA, you kind of have a feel what your roster is going to be.
12: Plus, we prepare you for the most highly coveted NBA draft in recent memory.
16: At least 10 of us will probably be still playing when, let's say, 8 years down the road. I think that's how deep we are, but it can be more. I think this will be probably one of the most talked about draft classes since LeBron's.
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17: It's been a big week for Miami. And we're just heading into Tuesday. 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Sunday, we learned the Florida Panthers were reuniting the Tkachuk brothers, picking up Brady in a trade from Ottawa, putting him on the same roster as his brother Matthew. Monday, it's a move in the NBA. Less than 24 hours before the NBA draft, the Heat pulling off a deal with the Milwaukee Bucks to bring in two-time MVP Giannis Antetokounmpo. He goes to Miami, along with Bobby Portis, for a package that includes Tyler Hero and 3 first-round picks. ESPN insider Sham Charania.
18: This was a 13-month trade saga for Giannis Antetokounmpo and the Milwaukee Bucks. Just to put it plainly, Giannis felt like his time was up with the Bucks a calendar year ago. The Bucks at every turn did everything they could to try to keep him. They fought this right until the end with Giannis to try to win around him. They depleted their assets, their salary books as well. But Giannis informed the team numerous times that it was time for both sides to move on, that he would not sign a long-term contract extension. So now for the Bucks, several weeks ago, they opened up for business. They started negotiating with several teams, and they really started to focus in on the Miami Heat and the Boston Celtics over the last few weeks. Co-owner Jimmy Haslam came out a period of time ago and made it very clear that by the draft, the Bucks wanted to know whether Giannis was going to commit long-term or they would move him. Giannis was not willing to commit long-term, so they are now moving him. And you think about the haul that the Bucks got after negotiating with Boston and Miami in the last few weeks. You get Tyler Hero, that's a homecoming for him. Khalil Ware, a young center. Jaime Jaquez, a good two-way wing. You get Kasperis Jakaciūnas, who's just 20 years old, an up-and-coming guard. And then they get a significant return of draft capital. Three first-round picks unprotected, including the 13th pick in the draft on Tuesday night. You get one pick swap far out in 2030, and then a 2033 second-round pick. So the Bucks now turn the page on the Giannis era after 13 years. Taylor Jenkins signed a six-year contract to be the Bucks head coach. They are now going to take time to reassess this team. This is a step back for the organization, but one that they do with flexibility, with picks, with young players, controllable contracts, rookie scale deals as well. But listen, Pat Riley has landed his white whale. We know his history. Shaquille O'Neal, Alonzo Mourning, LeBron James, Chris Bosh, Jimmy Butler, and now Giannis is walking into Miami to play in South Beach with Bam Adebayo. The job for the Heat isn't done, but that's a pretty strong duo to start with.
17: Shams Charania is saying the trade, according to sources, does not include additional teams. It's a one-to-one move at the moment, but both the Heat and Bucks will be executing the deal July 6th, which Sham says leaves the framework open to see if there are potential opportunities to expand. As we saw last summer, last June, the Suns and Rockets agreed to a deal that ultimately increased to a 7-team blockbuster. SportsCenter All Night, ESPN Radio. Now with Giannis heading to the Heat, there's the potential fallout for Boston, who didn't quite have their offer under wraps. Earlier on ESPN Radio, our Emmett Golden.
13: We also know that the Celtics, they put in a bid. They made an offer for Giannis that was centered around Jaylen Brown and two first-round picks. Now, Tanitra, that hasn't happened, and you put it out there, not you personally, but the Celtics put it out there that they're trading Jaylen Brown. Everybody knew he was made available. It feels like you're going to have to probably still move him. And now the best piece you could get in return is off the board. Now, Jalen Green, it was a different color, brown.
19: The other 32 Jalens in the right. NBA. Not you, bro.
13: He's got to get over that I want my own team stuff.
19: Yeah.
13: Unless he wants to play for the Memphis Grizzlies,
19: right.
13: The Kings, yep. The Nets, or the Bulls or something. If he wants to play for those, then you can have your own team. Here's another issue, especially for teams in the Eastern Conference. The reason why the Celtics were okay with trading Jaylen Brown to the Bucks in conference because they weren't threatened by the Bucks. Look, the Cavaliers could say, hey, Evan Mobley for Jaylen Brown. Nah, we don't want to do that because you guys might be better than us now.
19: For sure.
13: The Detroit Pistons, the Detroit Pistons, they're not going to trade Jaylen Brown to the Pistons because that could put them over the edge. So now you got to look out west and I mean, I feel like Boston just made a problem they didn't have to make. Like, they kind of created one on their own.
17: Draft coming up on Tuesday, and more moves are being made. Brooklyn acquiring three-time All-Star forward Julius Randle from the Timberwolves, part of a three-team deal that also sends center Nick Claxton to the Bulls. Randle and the Wolves' 28 pick in the draft go to Brooklyn, which sends its number 33 pick back to Minnesota. ESPN insider Brian Windhorst.
20: It's a salary dump. They dumped Julius Randle's salary. It's about $30 million off of their books back in the draft as well, slightly, which will save them a little bit more money. you know, you can't totally judge this until you see what they do with the money that they just saved. They've got some free agents. Io DeSumo, who was really good for them after they acquired him at the deadline, is a guy that they needed to re-sign. But, you know, they've spent pretty heavily into the tax the last few years. And basically they're just yanking the chain. And look, you can't, you really can't judge it until you see all of the moves. But, you know, because they still have some other free agent dollars they can spend. But I will be very interested to hear what Anthony Edwards has to say about this when it's all said and done.
19: One of the things I was thinking about, too, in addition to that salary dump, was just his output and his productivity in the regular season versus the postseason. Was there any other maybe consideration, in your opinion, of that being a factor of that team moving on from Julius Randle?
20: You know, obviously, Randle had an up and down postseason. I'm putting it kindly.
19: Yes.
20: And he didn't give the production that they were looking for out of him. And considering that the guy that they traded for him, Carl Anthony Towns, had a brilliant postseason run, it doesn't look great for the Wolves right now. I'm not going to lie. You know, and this is pretty much a straight salary dump. And you know, for Brooklyn, they send out Nick Claxton in the deal to Chicago, and so they take one, you know, basically a starting quality big man, move him out, and they spend a little bit of money. I think net they're going to add maybe $4 or $5 million to their payroll. There's still going to be a salary cap space team. They actually move up slightly in the draft. Like, I think it was probably pretty good business for Brooklyn, considering that they basically acquired him for not that much. Now Nick Claxton, I assume, is headed for a significant role as a starting big man in Chicago, which is a different story. But The takeaway from this move is that the Minnesota Timberwolves stopped spending. And, you know, you can't declare a team spending over in mid-June until you see free agency. And I know that he and Ant Edwards were not a perfect fit. Okay, that's fine. But if you're going to trade him, you got to trade him for something. Now, Minnesota does open up a $33 million trade exception in this deal, and you can use the trade exception to acquire players, and maybe they will, and maybe they've got something up their sleeve, and so I will wait on that. But right now, this is a straight salary dump from a team that's been deep in the playoffs the last 3 years.
17: Randle's $33 million salary for next season, now slated for the Nets books. The deal involving two of the teams, Brooklyn and Chicago, that had the most salary cap space heading into free agency. SportsCenter All Night, ESPN Radio. Now we head into Tuesday, which brings us the NBA draft. We'll see it on ABC and ESPN. We'll hear it here on ESPN Radio. As for Washington's plans at the top, ESPN analyst King McClure and Jeremy Wu.
0: Jay, Washington's been very quiet throughout this whole process. I think you ask around the league, I think people believe, I think AJ remains the favorite in this race, but again, it is a two-man race. It is a process. They have looked closely at both guys. I've had a lot of access to Peterson to feel comfortable with him again if he is the choice. But Tibbs is the guy around the league who I think people feel is the most straightforward pick at number one. He's so physical, led the NCAA in scoring. A guy who's a pretty safe bet to be a star. And you can say that about both these guys, right? But at some point, it comes down to fit. And I think you think about the possibility of Washington extending Trae Young. You think about the fit with Darren Peterson there long-term, wants to play point guard. These are dynamics where it's close enough between these guys. Washington has to think about that element of it.
21: Hey, King, who do you view as the better prospect, Darren Peterson or A.J. Tabunsa?
22: Well, we know that Darren Peterson is arguably the best shot maker in this class. However, when you talk about the most complete prospect, to me, it's A.J. Tabunsa. I mean, when you look at what he can do, yes, Jeremy just said he led the nation in scoring, but he had 11 games where he had 5 assists or more. I think his ability to be able to pass and make people around him better is something that gets overlooked. I mean, he gets to his spot at his size. He can play that point forward role where he can bring the ball up and make decisions. And when you look at his 7-foot-plus wingspan with his athleticism, he has the intangibles, the things that you cannot teach to be an elite-level defender, which I think he will grow into. He's not there yet, but I think he will grow into eventually. So when we talk about the most complete prospect, the best prospect, to me, it's A.J. Tabunsa.
17: 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Right now, SportsCenter All Night, from the NBA to the Diamond. We knew we would have a champion crowned in college baseball Monday. North Carolina, Oklahoma, in a winner-take-all game three in Omaha. And this one turned one-sided. Sooners scoring in the second with a couple of runs, another in the third, 3-0 lead, but that would not be all.
14: Swings, and that's one into right field. In from third is Walk. Johnson being sent. Throw home is cut off. Two come in. Willits is 3-for-3, and it's 6-1 Sooners. All right, ball is laced right field, and it is gone. A Dayton digger makes it 7-1 Sooners. And he delivers again with a shot in the right. Willits is in. Throw to third base. Out at third base, but the other run will count. They will get two as Brendan Brock touched before Harris was thrown out. Have a celebration, Branch family. Kyle does it again. He's got three RBI tonight, and the Sooners are rolling, leading at 9-1.
17: Kyle Branch driving in another two runs with that hit in the sixth, and he still wasn't done.
14: This ball is hit to left. Did he do it? Nunez, he did it just like brother. A three-run homer to put it away.
17: Carl Ravage called it on ESPN. Oklahoma runs away with it in game three, 13-2 over North Carolina to clinch the College World Series championship, their third. They also won in 1951 and in 1994. 10th school to win the Men's College World Series three times or more. 6th different SEC school to win the national championship in the past 7 tournaments. Jackson Willits, 4th player with 5 multi-hit games in the World Series, hit 5 doubles in the series. Kyle Branch, 3-for-4 in game 3, including a home run, career-high 6 RBI. Branch and Willits with our Chris Budden.
1: Yes, Jackson Willits and Kyle Branch, you guys have had some incredible stories here. Jackson, I'm going to start with you. What was the message between this team after falling in game 2 that you guys were able to regroup like this?
2: I mean, first off, I got to give all glory to God and give thanks to that. But, I mean, we were just confident in ourselves. We knew what we had done all year long and what we'd done in the postseason, and we just took it one pitch at a time.
1: It really wasn't all year long because you guys were sub-500 in the SEC. How do you explain how this team is able to hold up a trophy?
2: We trust our process, man. I mean, we had a process. We did it the whole regular season. Even though the results weren't what we wanted, we did the same process in the postseason, and we're on top now.
1: You do it with your daughter in the stands and sharing a dugout with your dad. You came over here and got down on your knees. How would you describe the emotions of this journey?
2: I've been wanting to win a national championship for the Oklahoma Sooners since I could remember. And to actually do it, I don't even have words to describe it.
17: The 10th, second team to score at least 10 runs in the championship game since the move to the current ballpark in 2011. For North Carolina, third time losing the College World Series Finals, 4th top 8 national seed to lose to a non-national seed in the finals, North Carolina coach Scott Forbes.
3: Obviously, that's a tough loss, but first of all, I want to congratulate Oklahoma. Heck of a ball team. They deserved it. They played well tonight. They earned it. Congratulations to Skip. I've known him a long time. I have a lot of respect for him. This is his second time being in this game or a national championship, and they got it done. You know, so a big congrats to them, their entire university. You know, it's hard to do, and they got it done. On the reverse side of that, I couldn't be prouder of a group. I just talked to them in the locker room. We talk all the time about service, about serving one another. This group loved each other all season. They took us on a ride that was unbelievable. We came up a little bit short, but I would take that ride again every day of the year.
17: Wind up losing game 3, 13-2 North Carolina's. It matches the largest loss in a College World Series game in program history. Straight ahead, we had a couple of other records set. SportsCenter All Night continues. 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
1: 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Giannis Antetokounmpo heading to Miami. Blockbuster coming down Monday night in the NBA. A guy who plays for Inter Miami, Lionel Messi. Monday, he goes into the record books during World Cup group play. Argentina, 2-0 win over Austria. Messi with goals in the 38th and in stoppage time at the end. Two goals, both of the goals for Argentina, even though he missed a penalty in the ninth minute. Still wound up with both goals in the 2-0 win. That gives him 18 career goals in the World Cup. That's now the record for the most by a man in FIFA World Cup history. Third man in FIFA World Cup history to score in six consecutive games. ESPN analyst Hercules Gomez, how do we describe what he's doing?
2: I cannot describe it. I don't even know what to say. And this is a professional opinion. What we're seeing right now is the greatest player to ever play the game, still doing it at 39 years of age. He's going to be turned 39, by the way, in 2 days, in less than 48 hours. And it wasn't supposed to be like this. We were supposed to talk about in this World Cup about Kylian Mbappe breaking Miroslav Klose's record. And here comes Messi. He's now scored in six straight World Cup games. He now has five goals in his last two games. He's the Golden Boot leader right now and now holds the all-time goal-scoring record in World Cup history. And he's about to do the impossible, or at least it seems like that, because nothing is impossible to this guy, that Argentina can repeat as World Cup champions, something that's not been done for over 60 years. I really don't know how to describe it.
1: Messi, 122 goals and 201 career international appearances. Fourth career multi-goal game at the World Cup. Argentina with the win over Austria on Monday. And oh, by the way, they clinch Group J because Algeria Monday night beats Jordan 2-1. Algeria first ever comeback at the World Cup. They were trailing 1-0 and they come back for the 2-1 win. They've won both World Cup meetings against an AFC opposition. Jordan eliminated after the loss and Argentina's win against Austria. Group I action, France with a 3-0 win over Iraq. They advance to the round of 32. Norway a 3-2 win over Senegal. Norway also advancing to the round of 32. World Cup update brought to you by Gusto. 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Messi going into the record books on Monday. So does Brittany Griner. Sun, a 92-63 win over the Sky. Brittany Griner, 14 points, 8 rebounds, 4 blocks. That's now 878 career blocks as she becomes the WNBA all-time leader in blocks. Sun snapping a 7-game losing streak with that win. Wings and Storm go to overtime.
3: Fun has the block. Baseline inbound here for Dallas. It comes into AZ Fudge. 15 to play. Fudge down to the baseline. Lays it in.
4: Beautiful. I like that.
3: Wings back in front. Fudge with a career high 26. Dallas up 111-110. 13.2 to play in an absolute thriller tonight here in Seattle.
1: Career high 26 for AZ Fudge as the Wings beat the Storm in OT by 2. 112-110. Saw it on WNBA League Pass. Paige Beckers, 27 points, 5 rebounds, 5 assists. Beckers with 17 points in the fourth quarter and overtime, reaching 1,000 career points in her 52nd career game. Paige Beckers, more than 24 points and a handful of assists. Ditto for Caitlin Clark.
5: Mitchell pushing here for the Fever. Clark, floater. Gets the drop, and it's a one-point ball game. Midway through this second quarter, 11 points all in the quarter here for Clark.
1: USA Network as the Fever beat the Mercury 86-77. Caitlin Clark, 24 points, 9 assists. Sixth consecutive game with 20 points and 5 assists. That's the longest streak in WNBA history. After the win, spoke with USA Network.
6: Caitlin, there was a lot of adversity in this game, being down by 16 in the first quarter, and then things really grinded to a halt in that fourth quarter. How were you guys able to withstand all of that?
7: Well, I mean, obviously, like, I appreciate the refs just calling the foul so it didn't get completely out of hand, but that might have been on record the longest fourth quarter in history of the WNBA. I don't know. It feels like it's midnight right now, but just proud of our group, especially from the way we bounced back after the first quarter, where really we scored 6 points, but we had three there with like a half a second. So we figured it out and battled and played good defense on the stretch.
6: Yeah, under 80 points that you allowed in this game. What did you like defensively in the effort tonight?
7: Yeah, we just, you know, I think we got the ball out of AT's hands. You know, we got them into some harder shots. We contested around the rim, and then we rebounded, and then we pushed in transition. Thought we could do a little bit better jobs in our schemes and what we're trying to do scout-wise, but play them again in a day. So we'll go back to the drawing board and come up with another plan.
6: I was just about to ask you, things got a little heated in this game, and you've got this team again on Wednesday. What's important as you prepare for that matchup?
7: Just stay focused on the goal. Stay focused on the goal, and that's to win the game. Leave everything else aside and just go out there and compete.
1: 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First inning, key for the Dodgers.
8: 76 degrees, the game time temp. Ohtani swings, hammers one deep right field, gone. Leadoff home run number 30 in the career of Shohei Ohtani. His 6th this year. Instant offense, and the Dodgers lead it 1-0.
1: 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Freddie Freeman also homers. It's a 2-1 win over the Twins. The latest on the NBA trade next. 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
1: Oklahoma dominates Game 3 in Omaha, wins the Men's College World Series. Messi with a pair of goals in Argentina's win. He now has the most in World Cup history. The Milwaukee Bucks pull the ripcord.
2: The Miami Heat have been trying to get Giannis for months.
3: If anybody can make that kind of trade where Giannis is going to fit your basketball team, to me, that team makes the most sense.
4: If I'm the Boston Celtics, bringing Giannis in, I think that would be the perfect fit.
1: Less than 24 hours before the NBA draft, which comes up on Tuesday, the Miami Heat do pull off a trade. They're the ones who make the deal with the Bucks. Two-time MVP Giannis Antetokounmpo heading to the Miami Heat. He goes to Miami along with Bobby Portis for a package that includes Tyler Hero and a trio of first-round picks. Initial reaction from ESPN front office insider Bobby Marks.
5: Finally. I mean, I think clarity, I think that was the other word when I talked with NBA teams tonight. We've got clarity. I think we've got clarity for Milwaukee. I think this was long overdue. I thought this could have potentially happened at the trade deadline, and I think there's some clarity with Miami as far as the direction that the Heat are going to go in. And I think looking back on where the Bucks were in February and where they are now, right now, I mean, they did really well for themselves, like really well. This was not the package that was offered back in February. This is a team that had only Giannis on their roster. He's the only player that was drafted in the first round on their roster. Now they have the 13th pick. They've got the 10th pick also. They've got two future picks. They've got some nice young players to build around, and I think it gives it both teams a sense of direction as far as where they're going to go with this offseason here.
1: It's the Miami Heat who land Giannis Antetokounmpo in the trade just before the NBA draft. Earlier on ESPN Radio, our insider Ramona Shelburne.
6: It felt like it was going to be Boston for a little of today, just based on who we talked to in the league. But I always just thought Miami has made the most sense for Giannis the whole time, because this is what, first of all, they have this. He has the same agent as Bam Adebayo, okay? And they're very comfortable with that organization. But just think about that front court pairing. The front court pairing is amazing right now. And I know that Jaylen Brown's a bona fide star, sixth in MVP voting, but like, what's the point of Milwaukee trading for Jaylen Brown right now? Like, what are they trying to accomplish? Are you trying to continue to win? Are you trying to build for the future? Are you going to flip Jaylen Brown? Like, it just didn't make sense from Milwaukee's standpoint. And I think for the Heat, they're always big game hunting. That's what they've been waiting for. I mean, you've seen what this team is able to do the whole time, and it's been a 9th or 10th seed. And it just, you know, this is kind of what they've been waiting for. And they were the most aggressive in February. And it's not really a huge surprise to me that they get it done.
7: Now you got a front court, but you don't quite have a back court because you parted ways with so many guys to get him. So where do you go from here, just in terms of, as you mentioned, getting yourself out of the play-in round? But does it really put you in that contention of the quote unquote elite in the East?
6: Yeah, I think that's just a problem you deal with later. I think you look at you know, the ability to get a star, and that's what Pat Riley's been, you know, that he's always been able to go get a star. And I think that once you have the star and now you have two stars, you know, the rest writes itself. So that's a problem for another day. Once you have that star in hand, then you build the team out around from there. And I think they have a pretty solid feeling about how they can develop, the rest of their team. And you don't have to have, I mean, look, go back to the Heatles. Who was the point guard on those teams? Mario Chalmers. You know, like you got two great guys, and that's where you start.
1: So Miami adds a marquee piece in Giannis Antetokounmpo, but as Ramona Shelburne noting, the roster isn't complete. As for rounding it out, back to ESPN analyst Bobby Marks.
5: There's some work to do. There really is. I think when you look at it, and getting Bobby Portis back in the deal certainly helps your front court here. But I think it potentially could cost you Norman Powell, your all-star from last year, who is a unrestricted free agent. Remember, we deal with these apron rules, right? Miami now becomes hard-capped at the first apron. They're limited as far as what they can go out and offer Norman Powell in the deal. And when you look at their backcourt is a little bit depleted here. They need a little bit more front court help, and they've got about 5 roster spots to go out and fill to try to compete with Boston and New York and teams like that. So there's work to do for Pat Riley, despite getting Giannis in this trade.
1: That said, Monday morning, Miami's odds for a title, 30-1. Ninth shortest odds. When the news of the trade broke Monday night, Miami's odds went to the 5th shortest at 18-1. SportsCenter All Night, ESPN Radio. Now comes the NBA draft, round one on Tuesday. Pick number one in round number one remains a question. AJ DeBonsa, Darren Peterson, ESPN analyst Seth Greenberg.
8: I have to be honest with you. You know, during the course of the season, early in the season, I was all in on Peterson. Then obviously he had those issues with his health and his behavior in terms of playing, not playing, taking himself out of games. And I got angry and I wasn't even coaching the guy. But as I dug into the tape, especially in preparation for the draft, AJ DeBonsa is a terrific player who's going to be a terrific pro. You can't pass on Darren Peterson. 6'5", 6'10", wingspan, 40% three-point shooter. He defends. He gets to spots. He can play in ball screens. He can play off the ball. The guy is an absolute bucket. And everyone says it's a make-and-miss game. And Jalen Brunson's a great leader. But he also had the ability to drop 45. You need a guy on your team that you can go to. He's got a little Devin Booker in his game. He's got a little, to me, Donovan Mitchell in his game. He's big. He's physical. He can score at 3 levels. He's got a toughness. He loves the game. The blip on the screen was the inconsistency in terms of his availability. I think the guy does love the game. I think he's responded since the end of the season. I think I would take him as the number one pick because the guy's an absolute bucket.
1: Latest mock draft from ESPN's Jeremy Wu then has Cam Boozer slotted in at number 3 to Memphis.
9: Yeah, Cam Boozer, I think, is someone who really aligns with what Memphis is going to want. Dating back to the lottery day, around the NBA, everybody thinks, oh, Cam Boozer, it's an easy fit for the Grizzlies. They're one of the most analytically driven teams in the league. They really value production. Cam Boozer is all that and more. He's so consistent. He's a proven winner. He's low maintenance. I think he's a guy who's going to be, if he is the pick, if he's there at 3, which I think is what I'm projecting right now. I mean, he could be the face of the team, particularly if they do move on from John Morant. It's the transitional star for them.
10: King, you cover college hoops. Give me your comp for Cam Boozer.
11: Let's go Kevin Love. When you look at the play styles, I think that both of these guys do things that are very similar. I mean, Kevin Love, great rebounder, could really space the floor. But overall, it's just the IQ. High IQ basketball players that understand how to play the game the right way. He's extremely versatile, can score in the post, but can also facilitate. I mean, his vision to be able to pass out a double teams and be able to create looks, whether that be in the short roll, whether that be in the long roll. Kevin Love, to me, is the closest comparison to a guy like Cam Boozer.
1: NBA draft coming up. We'll see it on ABC and ESPN. It's also here on ESPN Radio Tuesday and Wednesday. Our coverage starts tonight at 7:30 Eastern Time. 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
12: Yes, sir. That's it. And Boomer Sooner Baseball in a blowout wins the national championship 13-2 over Carolina.
1: Oklahoma capturing the Men's College World Series for the 3rd time in their program history. A 13-2 rout in decisive game number 3. Carl Ravitch called it on ESPN. Oklahoma's 3rd championship. They won one in 1951 and another one in 1994. 5th team to win the national championship after losing game 2 of the finals. They come back and they win game 3. Oklahoma coach Skip Johnson.
13: We played a really good baseball team. Hats off to North Carolina. They're really good, well-coached. I mean, the lineup was incredible. The pitchers they ran out there, incredible. And we took the momentum over early, made some great plays defensively, and got some big hits. These guys were separating balls from strikes, staying in their routines, the thing we talk about, pitch to pitch, and getting some big hits. Kyle and Jackson was incredible, and LJ coming out of the bullpen was picking up Nick. I thought Nick was a little bit tired when he started the game, but he was just trying to hit targets, and that's what we talk about. And I was really proud of him in that moment, and really thankful for the SAC committee, the NCAA. Of course, when you're at the College World Series, everything's a class act. I thought the umpires were incredible all week. I mean, it was incredible.
1: Oklahoma with a 13-2 rout over North Carolina to win the title. Oklahoma, the seventh straight SEC school to win the Men's College World Series. SEC Network analysts David DiLucci and Todd Walker.
14: It's amazing. I mean, the 11th, there were 10 better teams than Oklahoma in the SEC, and they end up being the champions. They lost in the SEC tournament. They lost their last four series in a row. Then they go on an 11-13 win streak. They beat the second best team in the country in the regional in Georgia Tech. Kansas, the Big 12 champions, not only in the regular season, but also the tournament. They ran through them in the Super, 21-3 in two games, and then run through this College World Series. Just an incredible run for the Oklahoma Sooners.
15: They had the 80th batting average in Division I. They had the 78th ERA in Division I. This is a team that caught fire at the right time and showed us truly what they are all about.
14: It's just amazing. They dominated this final. 14 hits in the game one, 14 hits in game three, and had a runner on base every inning of game one and every inning of this one here. 13 runs to win the championship tonight. Incredible.
15: Yeah, you were wondering how they were going to come out tonight after that loss last night. Were they going to be flat? Were they going to press? But they were just as confident as we've seen, and they kind of settled in. They weren't over swinging, and it started on the mound with Weslowski. He was pounding the strike zone, set the tone for the Sooners, and the offense did the rest.
16: And once again, it was a quick start. Four hits for the first eight batters for them in the ninth straight game that they scored first. This was a take-it-to-someone-else type mentality, DiLucci, that everyone was waiting to say, oh, North Carolina's the team. All right, and going back, Georgia Tech's going to be the team that takes them down. Oh, you now you got to go to Lawrence. Oh, you're right there going to be facing Georgia Bulldogs. It did not matter one iota to the squad.
15: Yeah, look, when the season ended, North Carolina was ranked number four in the country. Oklahoma wasn't even the top 25. So the mentality that it was them against everybody else, they took down every giant in every conference, and now they're at the top of the totem pole.
1: Oklahoma, the sixth different SEC school to win the national championship in the past seven tournaments, the ninth school to win the Men's College World Series as a member of the SEC. SportsCenter All Night, ESPN Radio. Back to the big leagues. Padres, a 1-0 shutout of the Braves. Third 1-0 win this season. That's the most in Major League Baseball. Padres' seventh shutout, tied with the Brewers for the third most in the National League behind the Dodgers and the Phillies, who each have nine. Manny Machado, 2-for-3 with a home run and an RBI. 113th career home run at Petco. Mason Miller gets his 21st save. Cardinals and Diamondbacks were in a one-run game.
17: Kelly again working from the windup with a man on third base, and there's a broken bat hit in the left field. The bat goes flying into the camera well as Nathan Church, on the first pitch he sees, loses a bat but gains an RBI. It's 3-0 St. Louis.
1: They would hold on for a 3-2 win over the Diamondbacks. Cardinals radio network with the call. Cardinals improving to 11-6. Since June 3rd, they allowed just two runs after allowing at least six in each of their previous four games. Blue Jays double up the Astros.
18: 3-2 pitch, and this one giving a pretty solid ride out to left field, and guess what? Into the stands on a solo shot for Kazuma Okamoto, his 17th of the season, and the Blue Jays tie the game.
19: What a swing from him.
1: Blue Jays tying the game there. They go on to a 4-2 win over Houston. 5-1 over their last six. They're back to 500 at 39-39. They're at 500 on the season for the second time since the start of May. Sportsnet 590, the Fan with the call. Dylan Cease, 5 2/3 innings, 3-hit ball, 8 strikeouts. Speaking of strikeouts, Brewers and Reds.
20: Woodruff's 1-2 pitch. Swing and a miss. He struck him out. Chased a changeup down and away. That is strikeout number 10 for Brandon Woodruff here tonight.
1: Brandon Woodruff, 6 innings, 10 strikeouts, no walks, and no earned runs. Brewers and Reds actually went to the 10th.
0: Now the pitch. Way outside. It gets off the glove of Stevenson. Breaking for the plate is Mitchell. Stevenson picks it up, but Garrett scores on a wild pitch. The Brewers add run number two in the 10th.
1: And it will be a 2-1 win as they hang on for the victory in 10 innings. Brewers' eighth straight win against a division opponent. Tigers and Yankees.
21: The 2-2. Swinging a fly ball right center field. This one's deep. This one's way back and gone. Wow, that one just kept going. Oh, man. Riley Green got a changeup, and he did not miss. Number 9, and the Tigers having some fun, have a 5-1 lead.
1: 97-1 the ticket, 5-1 there. They go on to beat the Yankees 5-3. Tigers, an American League best, 12-6 in June, including four straight wins for the Tigers. Speaking of Michigan, leaving Michigan. That's next. SportsCenter All Night continues. It's ESPN Radio.
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1: 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Giannis Antetokounmpo leaving Milwaukee, heading for Miami. Not the only one heading south. Michigan coach Dusty May finalizing a deal to take the Mavs head coaching job in Dallas. He's 49 years old, led Michigan to the national title in 26, and he'll head to a franchise with Cooper Flagg. And in the middle, ESPN analyst Seth Greenberg.
2: The benefits are you don't have to worry about NIL. You don't have to worry about pay for play. There's transparency in the NBA. You don't have to re-recruit your team each and every year. Every player is not going to go in the portal. When you win a national championship, you can actually celebrate it as opposed to immediately get on the phone and try to put your roster back together again. Now, look, Dusty May is a terrific communicator, and in that way, he'll transition seamlessly. He's a high basketball IQ guy. He connects with players. He's going to need an experienced staff because it's a different job, but it's a better quality of life. And you say, what do you mean it's a better quality of life? There's no downtime for a college basketball coach today. In the NBA, you're going to have a roster. You're going to know who's going to be in your roster. In a lot of ways, you can develop an identity and a culture better in the NBA now than you can do in college. As a coach, he's going to have to understand an 82-game season, different type of practice schedule. You have 2 weeks. You're playing games right away. But he's a smart guy. But unfortunately for the college game right now, until we have guardrails and guidelines and transparency, you might see other coaches decide to take this route and take their coaching careers into the NBA.
1: 64-13 record over two seasons in Ann Arbor, and now heads to Dallas. 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
3: When you're coaching the NBA, those guys are just basketball players. And also, those guys know where they're going to be. The contracts tell them where they're going to be. They have to, for the most part, honor those contracts. And the dollars aren't really your concern. You have a whole team of people dealing with that. There's no recruiting. There's none of that. And yet you get a bunch of professionals where their entire lives and their entire focus, every ounce of it, is just on basketball. So from that perspective, it's easier. And then I think the Cooper Flagg component of this is absolutely huge. That's why you do this now. If it was a different team, I could see Dusty saying, hey, you know, I can go to the NBA. I can go in a few more years. You know, that opportunity is not going away for me. But when you have the opportunity to coach that team with Cooper Flagg at it, and when you know that you have a young superstar there, a young budding superstar who could take over the league, you jump at that opportunity. And that's what he did.
1: He's the first college head coach to take an NBA job.

0: ball that was down. Second pitch of the game was a ball that left. AM 570 LA Sports.
1: 76 degrees, the game time temp. Ohtani swings, hammers one deep right field, gone. Leadoff home run number 30 in the career of Shohei Ohtani. His sixth this year, instant offense, and the Dodgers lead it 1-0.
2: Number four.
0: Orioles beat the Angels 6-1. Baltimore getting half of its offense with one swing. WBAL.
3: Mayo hitting in the 180s. The whip pop, as you know. Swings here, he rifles it. Deep to left field. Going to the corner. It is gone! Three-run jack, Colby Mayo! And that's why you say don't worry about the bunt. And the Orioles are on top 4-0.
2: Number three.
0: In Omaha, Monday proving to be more than just okay for Oklahoma.
4: Yes, sir! That's it! And Boomer Sooner Baseball in a blowout wins the national championship 13-2 over Carolina.
2: Number two.
0: Back to the show. Both Sox seeing games end abruptly in Chicago. White Sox and Guardians came down to the final at-bat. ESPN 1000.
5: Room in right center and down the line in right. The pitch.
4: Sam with a base hit into center! One run in! Here comes Peters! Safe! They win it!
2: Number one.
0: The White Sox walking off happily. Not quite the same result for the Red Sox in Colorado. 850 KOA.
5: One pitch is hit fair inside third. It'll go down the line. Two runs are going to score. All three are going to score. Duran never picks up the ball. The Rockies walk it off.
0: Win for the Rockies. Meanwhile, rocky time for Giannis Antetokounmpo recently in Milwaukee. So he's headed to the Miami Heat. Trade pulled off Monday night. ESPN analyst Richard Jefferson.
6: I think Milwaukee did a very good job. They were very, very patient with this process. They understand that there's moments in order to put a player like that on the market. I wasn't surprised that right after the draft lottery and they knew what every team was going to have as far as a pick, that's when his name, but they were like, okay, we're now taking offers. Because there were teams that could have offered him a first round pick, but you didn't know if it was going to be 2, if it was going to be 12, if it was going to be 8, you didn't know. So for them to wait, let's see what everybody's going to get in the draft lottery, where your picks are going to be, and I think they did a very good job. You get to reset with Tyler Hero. You get picks that go into Giannis when he's a little bit older.
0: And Giannis Antetokounmpo landing as part of the blockbuster trade that came down Monday night between the Bucks and the Heat. The Heat getting the nod. So what's it mean for Boston? More on that next. SportsCenter All Night continues. It's ESPN Radio.
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12: 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But what else do you have? 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
11: It's winner take all for glory in a men's college World Series.
13: That is up the middle. Brendan Brock delivers again. Rounding is Willits. He will score easily. That is a clutch hit from Brock with two down to make it 3-0.
11: There's a new head man in Dallas that leaves a void in Ann Arbor.
14: It's actually easier to coach in the NBA right now today than it is in college basketball. Because in college basketball, we have no guidelines. We have no guardrails. In the NBA, you kind of have a feel what your roster is going to be.
11: Plus, we prepare you for the most highly coveted NBA draft in recent memory.
15: At least 10 of us will probably be still playing when, let's say, 8 years down the road. I think that's how deep we are, but it can be more. I think this will be probably one of the most talked about draft classes since LeBron's.
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16: Oh, it's been a big week for Miami. And we're just heading into Tuesday. 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Sunday, we learned the Florida Panthers were reuniting the Tkachuk brothers, picking up Brady in a trade from Ottawa, putting him on the same roster as his brother Matthew. Monday, it's a move in the NBA. Less than 24 hours before the NBA draft, the Heat pulling off a deal with the Milwaukee Bucks to bring in two-time MVP Giannis Antetokounmpo. He goes to Miami, along with Bobby Portis, for a package that includes Tyler Hero and three first-round picks. ESPN insider Shams Charania.
17: This was a 13-month trade saga for Giannis Antetokounmpo and the Milwaukee Bucks. Just to put it plainly, Giannis felt like his time was up with the Bucks a calendar year ago. The Bucks at every turn did everything they could to try to keep him. They fought this right until the end with Giannis to try to win around him. They depleted their assets, their salary books as well. But Giannis informed the team numerous times that it was time for both sides to move on, that he would not sign a long-term contract extension. So now for the Bucks, several weeks ago, they opened up for business. They started negotiating with several teams, and they really started to focus in on the Miami Heat and the Boston Celtics over the last few weeks. Co-owner Jimmy Haslam came out a period of time ago and made it very clear that by the draft, the Bucks wanted to know whether Giannis was going to commit long-term or they would move him. Giannis was not willing to commit long-term, so they are now moving him. And you think about the haul that the Bucks got after negotiating with Boston and Miami in the last few weeks. You get Tyler Hero, that's a homecoming for him. Khalil Ware, a young center. Jaime Jaquez, a good two-way wing. You get Kasperis Jakaciūnas, who's just 20 years old, an up-and-coming guard. And then they get a significant return of draft capital. Three first-round picks unprotected, including the 13th pick in the draft on Tuesday night. You get one pick swap far out in 2030, and then a 2033 second round pick. So the Bucks now turn the page on the Giannis era after 13 years. Taylor Jenkins signed a 6-year contract to be the Bucks head coach. They are now going to take time to reassess this team. This is a step back for the organization, but one that they do with flexibility, with picks, with young players, controllable contracts, rookie scale deals as well. But listen, Pat Riley has landed his white whale. We know his history. Shaquille O'Neal, Alonzo Mourning, LeBron James, Chris Bosh, Jimmy Butler, and now Giannis is walking into Miami to play in South Beach with Bam Adebayo. The job for the Heat isn't done, but that's a pretty strong duo to start with.
16: Shams Charania is saying the trade, according to sources, does not include additional teams. It's a one-to-one move at the moment, but both the Heat and Bucks will be executing the deal July 6th, which Shams says leaves the framework open to see if there are potential opportunities to expand. As we saw last summer, last June, the Suns and Rockets agreed to a deal that ultimately increased to a 7-team blockbuster. SportsCenter All Night, ESPN Radio. Now with Giannis heading to the Heat, there's the potential fallout for Boston, who didn't quite have their offer under wraps. Earlier on ESPN Radio, our Emmett Golden.
18: We also know that the Celtics, they put in a bid. They made an offer for Giannis that was centered around Jaylen Brown and two first-round picks. Now, Tanitra, that hasn't happened, and you put it out there, not you personally, but the Celtics put it out there that they're trading Jaylen Brown. Everybody knew he was made available. It feels like you're going to have to probably still move him. And now the best piece you could get in return is off the board. That was Jalen Green. It was a different color, brown.
19: The other 32 Jalens in the right. NBA. Not you, bro.
18: He's got to get over that I want my own team stuff.
19: Yeah.
18: Unless he wants to play for the Memphis Grizzlies.
19: Right.
18: The Kings, yep. The Nets, or the Bulls or something.
19: For
18: you know,
19: sure.
18: If he wants to play for those, then you can have your own team. Here's another issue, especially for teams in the Eastern Conference. The reason why the Celtics were okay with trading Jaylen Brown to the Bucks in conference because they weren't threatened by the
19: right.
18: Bucks. Look, the Cavaliers could say, hey, Evan Mobley for Jaylen
19: yeah.
18: Brown. Nah, we don't want to do that because
19: right.
18: you guys might be better than us now.
19: For sure.
18: The Detroit Pistons,
19: yeah.
18: the Detroit Pistons, they're not going to trade Jaylen Brown to the Pistons because
19: right.
18: that could put them over the edge. So now you got to look out west and
19: yeah.
18: I mean, I feel like Boston just made a problem they didn't have to make. Like, they kind of
19: yeah.
18: created one on their own.
16: Draft coming up on Tuesday, and more moves are being made. Brooklyn acquiring 3-time All-Star forward Julius Randle from the Timberwolves, part of a 3-team deal that also sends center Nick Claxton to the Bulls. Randle and the Wolves' 28 pick in the draft go to Brooklyn, which sends its number 33 pick back to Minnesota. ESPN insider Brian Windhorst.
20: It's a salary dump. They dumped Julius Randle's salary. It's about $30 million off of their books back in the draft as well, slightly, which will save them a little bit more money. You know, you can't totally judge this until you see what they do with the money that they just saved. They've got some free agents, Ayo Dosunmu, who was really good for them after they acquired him at the deadline, is a guy that they needed to re-sign. But, you know, they've spent pretty heavily into the tax the last few years. And basically, they're just yanking the chain. And look, you really can't judge it until you see all of the moves. But, you know, because they still have some other free agent dollars they can spend. But I will be very interested to hear what Anthony Edwards has to say about this when it's all said and done.
19: One of the things I was thinking about, too, in addition to that salary dump, was just his output and his productivity in the regular season versus the postseason. Was there any other maybe consideration, in your opinion, of that being a factor of that team moving on from Julius Randle?
20: You know, obviously Randall had an up and down postseason. I'm putting it kindly.
19: Yes.
20: And he didn't give the production that they were looking for out of him. And considering that the guy that they traded for him, Carl Anthony Towns, had a brilliant postseason run, it doesn't look great for the Wolves right now. I'm not going to lie. You know, and this is pretty much a straight salary dump. And, you know, for Brooklyn, they send out Nick Claxton in the deal to Chicago. And so they take one, you know, basically a starting quality big man, move him out, and they spend a little bit of money. I think net they're going to add maybe $4 or $5 million to their payroll. They're still going to be a salary cap space team. They actually move up slightly in the draft. Like, I think it was probably pretty good business for Brooklyn, considering that they basically acquired him for not that much. And you know, now Nick Claxton, I assume, is headed for a significant role as a starting big man in Chicago, which is a different story. But The takeaway from this move is that the Minnesota Timberwolves stop spending. And, you know, you can't declare a team spending over in mid-June until you see free agency. And I know that he and Ant Edwards were not a perfect fit. Okay, that's fine. But if you're going to trade him, you got to trade him for something. Now, Minnesota does open up a $33 million trade exception in this deal, and you can use the trade exception to acquire players, and maybe they will, and maybe they've got something up their sleeve, and so I will wait on that. But right now, this is a straight salary dump from a team that's been deep in the playoffs the last 3 years.
16: Randall's $33 million salary for next season now slated for the Nets books. The deal involving two of the teams, Brooklyn and Chicago, that had the most salary cap space heading into free agency. SportsCenter All Night, ESPN Radio. Now we head into Tuesday, which brings us the NBA draft. We'll see it on ABC and ESPN. We'll hear it here on ESPN Radio. As for Washington's plans at the top, ESPN analyst King McClure and Jeremy Wu.
1: Jay, Washington's been very quiet throughout this whole process. I think you ask around the league, I think AJ remains the favorite in this race, but again, it is a two-man race. It is a process. They have looked closely at both guys. They've had a lot of access to Peterson to feel comfortable with him again if he is the choice. But Giannis is the guy around the league who I think people feel is the most straightforward pick at number one. He's so physical, led the NCAA in scoring. A guy who's a pretty safe bet to be a star. And you can say it about both these guys, right? But at some point, it comes down to fit. And I think you think about the possibility of Washington extending Trae Young. You think about the fit with Darren Peterson there long-term. He wants to play point guard. These are dynamics where it's close enough between these guys. Washington has to think about that element of it.
21: Hey, King, who do you view as the better prospect, Darren Peterson or A.J. DeBonta?
22: Well, we know that Darren Peterson is arguably the best shot maker in this class. However, when you talk about the most complete prospect, to me, it's A.J. DeBonta. I mean, when you look at what he can do, yes, Jeremy just said he led the nation in scoring, but he had 11 games where he had 5 assists or more. I think his ability to be able to pass and make people around him better is something that gets overlooked. I mean, he gets to his spot at his size. He can play that point forward role where he can bring the ball up and make decisions. And when you look at his 7-foot-plus wingspan with his athleticism, he has the intangibles, the things that you cannot teach to be an elite level defender, which I think he will grow into. He's not there yet, but I think he will grow into eventually. So when we talk about the most complete prospect, the best prospect, to me, it's A.J. DeBonta.
16: NBA draft coming up on Tuesday. Our coverage here on ESPN Radio, 7:30 Eastern. Right now, SportsCenter All Night, from the NBA to the Diamond. We knew we would have a champion crowned in college baseball Monday. North Carolina, Oklahoma, in a winner-take-all game 3 in Omaha. And this one turned one-sided. Sooners scoring in the second with a couple of runs, another in the third, 3-0 lead, but that would not be all.
23: Swings, and that's one into right field. In from third is Walk. Johnson being sent. Throw home is cut off. Two come in. Willits is 3-for-3, and it's 6-1 Sooners. All right, ball is laced right field, and it is. Digger makes it 7-1 Sooners. And he delivers again with a shot into right. Willits is in. Throw to third base. Out at third base, but the other run will count. They will get two as Brendan Brock touched before Harris was thrown out. Have a celebration, Branch family. Kyle does it again. He's got three RBI tonight, and the Sooners are rolling, leading a 9-1.
16: Kyle Branch driving in another two runs with that hit in the sixth, and he still wasn't done.
23: This ball is hit to left. Did he do it? Nunez, he did it just like brother. A three-run homer to put it away.
16: Carl Ravage called it on ESPN. Oklahoma runs away with it in game three, 13-2 over North Carolina to clinch the College World Series championship, their third. They also won in 1951 and in 1994. 10th school to win the Men's College World Series three times or more. 6th different SEC school to win the national championship in the past 7 tournaments. Jackson Willits, 4th player with 5 multi-hit games in the World Series, hit 5 doubles in the series. Kyle Branch, 3-for-4 in game 3, including a home run, career-high 6 RBI. Branch and Willits with our Chris Budden.
0: Yes, Jackson Willits and Kyle Branch, you guys have had some incredible stories here. Jackson, I'm going to start with you. What was the message between this team after falling in game 2 that you guys were able to regroup like this?
2: I mean, first off, I got to give all glory to God and give thanks to that. But, I mean, we were just confident in ourselves. We knew what we had done all year long and what we'd done in the postseason, and we just took it one pitch at a time.
0: It really wasn't all year long because you guys were sub-500 in the SEC. How do you explain how this team is able to hold up a trophy?
2: We trust our process, man. I mean, we had a process. We did it the whole regular season. Even though the results weren't what we wanted, we did the same process in the postseason, and we're on top now.
0: You do it with your daughter in the stands and sharing a dugout with your dad. You came over here and got down on your knees. How would you describe the emotions of this journey?
2: I've been wanting to win a national championship for the Oklahoma Sooners since I could remember. And to actually do it, I don't even have words to describe it.
16: The 10th, second team to score at least 10 runs in the championship game since the move to the current ballpark in 2011. For North Carolina, third time losing the College World Series Finals, 4th top 8 national seed to lose to a non-national seed in the finals, North Carolina coach Scott Forbes.
3: Obviously, that's a tough loss, but first of all, I want to congratulate Oklahoma. Heck of a ball team. They deserved it. They played well tonight. They earned it. Congratulations to Skip. I've known him a long time. I have a lot of respect for him. This is his second time being in this game or a national championship, and they got it done. You know, so a big congrats to them, their entire university. You know, it's hard to do, and they got it done. On the reverse side of that, I couldn't be prouder of a group. I just talked to them in the locker room. We talk all the time about service, about serving one another. This group loved each other all season. They took us on a ride that was unbelievable. We came up a little bit short, but I would take that ride again every day of the year.
16: Wind up losing game 3, 13-2, North Carolina's. It matches the largest loss in a College World Series game in program history. Straight ahead, we had a couple of other records set. SportsCenter All Night continues. It's ESPN Radio.
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1: 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Giannis Antetokounmpo heading to Miami. Blockbuster coming down Monday night in the NBA. A guy who plays for Inter Miami, Lionel Messi. Monday, he goes into the record books during World Cup group play. Argentina, 2-0 win over Austria. Messi with goals in the 38th and in stoppage time at the end. Two goals, both of the goals for Argentina, even though he missed a penalty in the 9th minute. Still wound up with both goals in the 2-0 win. That gives him 18 career goals in the World Cup. That's now the record for the most by a man in FIFA World Cup history. Third man in FIFA World Cup history to score in 6 consecutive games. ESPN analyst Hercules Gomez, how do we describe what he's doing?
2: I cannot describe it. I don't even know what to say. And this is a professional opinion. What we're seeing right now is the greatest player to ever play the game, still doing it at 39 years of age. He's going to be turned 39, by the way, in 2 days, in less than 48 hours. And it wasn't supposed to be like this. We were supposed to talk about in this World Cup about Kylian Mbappe breaking Miroslav Klose's record. And here comes Messi. He's now scored in 6 straight World Cup games. He now has 5 goals in his last 2 games. He's the Golden Boot leader right now and now holds the all-time goal-scoring record in World Cup history. And he's about to do the impossible, or at least it seems like that, because nothing is impossible with this guy, that Argentina can repeat as World Cup champions, something that's not been done for over 60 years. Mm-hmm. I really don't know how to describe it.
1: Messi, 122 goals and 201 career international appearances. 4th career multi-goal game at the World Cup. Argentina with the win over Austria on Monday. And oh, by the way, they clinched Group J because Algeria Monday night beats Jordan 2-1. Algeria, first ever comeback at the World Cup. They were trailing 1-0, and they come back for the 2-1 win. They've won both World Cup meetings against an AFC opposition. Jordan eliminated after the loss and Argentina's win against Austria. Group I action, France with a 3-0 win over Iraq. They advance to the round of 32. Norway, a 3-2 win over Senegal. Norway also advancing to the round of 32. World Cup update brought to you by Gusto. 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Messi going into the record books on Monday. So does Brittany Griner. Sun, a 92-63 win over the sky. Brittany Griner, 14 points, 8 rebounds, 4 blocks. That's now 878 career blocks as she becomes the WNBA all-time leader in blocks. Sun snapping a 7-game losing streak with that win. Wings and Storm go to overtime.
3: Bomb had the block. Baseline inbound here for Dallas. It comes into AZ Fudge. 15 to play. Fudge down to the baseline. Lays it in.
4: Beautiful. I like that.
3: Wings back in front. Fudge with a career high 26. Dallas up 111-110. 13.2 to play in an absolute thriller tonight here in Seattle.
1: Career high 26 for AZ Fudge as the Wings beat the Storm in OT by 2, 112-110, saw it on WNBA League Pass. Paige Beckers, 27 points, 5 rebounds, 5 assists. Beckers with 17 points in the fourth quarter and overtime, reaching 1,000 career points in her 52nd career game. Paige Beckers, more than 24 points and a handful of assists. Ditto for Caitlin Clark.
5: Mitchell pushing here for the Fever. Clark, floater. Gets the drop, and it's a one-point ball game. Midway through this second quarter, 11 points all in the quarter here for Clark.
1: USA Network as the Fever beat the Mercury 86-77. Caitlin Clark, 24 points, 9 assists. 6th consecutive game with 20 points and 5 assists. That's the longest streak in WNBA history. After the win, spoke with USA Network.
6: Caitlin, there was a lot of adversity in this game, being down by 16 in the first quarter, and then things really grinded to a halt in that fourth quarter. How were you guys able to withstand all of that?
7: Well, I mean, obviously, like, I appreciate the refs just calling the foul so it didn't get completely out of hand, but that might have been on record the longest fourth quarter in history of the WNBA. I don't know. It feels like it's midnight right now, but just proud of our group, especially from the way we bounced back after the first quarter, where really we scored 6 points, but we had three there with like a half a second. So we figured it out and battled and played good defense on the stretch.
6: Yeah, under 80 points that you allowed in this game. What did you like defensively in the effort tonight?
7: Yeah, we just, you know, I think we got the ball out of AT's hands. You know, we got them into some harder shots. We contested around the rim, and then we rebounded, and then we pushed in transition. Thought we could do a little bit better jobs in our schemes and what we're trying to do scout-wise, but play them again in a day. So we'll go back to the drawing board and come up with another plan.
6: I was about to ask you, things got a little heated in this game, and you've got this team again on Wednesday. What's important as you prepare for that matchup?
7: Just stay focused on the goal. Stay focused on the goal, and that's to win the game. Leave everything else aside and just go out there and compete.
1: 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First quarter was key for the Fever. First inning, key for the Dodgers.
8: 76 degrees, the game time temp. Ohtani swings, hammers one, deep right field, gone. Leadoff home run number 30 in the career of Shohei Ohtani. His 6th this year. Instant offense, and the Dodgers lead it 1-0.
1: 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Freddie Freeman also homers. It's a 2-1 win over the Twins. The latest on the NBA trade next. It's ESPN Radio.
0: The traditions. 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
1: Oklahoma dominates game 3 and Omaha wins the Men's College World Series. Messi with a pair of goals in Argentina's win. He now has the most in World Cup history. The Milwaukee Bucks pull the ripcord.
2: The Miami Heat have been trying to get Giannis for months.
3: If anybody can make that kind of trade where Giannis is going to fit your basketball team, to me, that team makes the most sense.
4: If I'm the Boston Celtics, bringing Giannis in, I think that would be the perfect fit.
1: Less than 24 hours before the NBA draft, which comes up on Tuesday, the Miami Heat do pull off a trade. They're the ones who make the deal with the Bucks. Two-time MVP Giannis Antetokounmpo heading to the Miami Heat. He goes to Miami along with Bobby Portis, for a package that includes Tyler Hero and a trio of first-round picks. Initial reaction from ESPN front office insider Bobby Marks.
5: Finally. I mean, I think clarity, I think that was the other word when I talked with NBA teams tonight. We've got clarity. I think we've got clarity for Milwaukee. I think this was long overdue. I thought this could have potentially happened at the trade deadline, and I think there's some clarity with Miami as far as the direction that the Heat are going to go.

0: in February. This is a team that had only Giannis on their roster. He's the only player that was drafted in the first round on their roster. Now they have the 13th pick. They've got the 10th pick also. They've got two future picks. They've got some nice young players to build around, and I think it gives both teams a sense of direction as far as where they're going to go with this offseason here.
1: It's the Miami Heat who land Giannis Antetokounmpo in the trade just before the NBA draft. Earlier on ESPN Radio, our insider Ramona Shelburne.
2: It felt like it was going to be Boston for a little of today, just based on who we talked to in the league. But I always just thought Miami has made the most sense for Giannis the whole time, because this is what, first of all, he has the same agent as Bam Adebayo, okay? And they're very comfortable with that organization. But just think about that front court pairing. The front court pairing is amazing right now. And I know that Jaylen Brown's a bona fide star, sixth in MVP voting, but like, what's the point of Milwaukee trading for Jaylen Brown right now? Like, what are they trying to accomplish? Are you trying to continue to win? Are you trying to build for the future? Are you going to flip Jaylen Brown? Like, it just didn't make sense from Milwaukee's standpoint. And I think for the Heat, they're always big game hunting. That's what they've been waiting for. I mean, you've seen what this team is able to do the whole time, and it's been a 9th or 10th seed, and it just, you know, this is kind of what they've been waiting for, and they were the most aggressive in February, and it's not really a huge surprise to me that they get it done.
3: Now you got a front court, but you don't quite have a backcourt because you parted ways with so many guys to get him. So where do you go from here, just in terms of, as you mentioned, getting yourself out of the play-in round, but does it really put you in that contention of the quote-unquote elite in the East?
2: Yeah, I think that's just a problem you deal with later. I think you look at you know, the ability to get a star, and that's what Pat Riley's been. You know, that he's always been able to go get a star. And I think that once you have the star and now you have two stars, you know, the rest writes itself. So that's a problem for another day. Once you have that star in hand, then you build the team out around from there. And I think they have a pretty solid feeling about how they can develop, the rest of their team. And you don't have to have, I mean, look, go back to the Heat. To the Heatles. Who was the point guard on those teams? Mario Chalmers. You know, like, you got two great guys, and that's where you start.
1: So Miami adds a marquee piece in Giannis Antetokounmpo, but as Ramona Shelburne noting, the roster isn't complete. As for rounding it out, back to ESPN analyst Bobby Marks.
0: There's some work to do. There really is. I think when you look at it, and getting Bobby Portis back in the deal certainly helps your front court here, but I think it potentially could cost you Norman Powell, your all-star from last year, who is a unrestricted free agent. Remember, we deal with these apron rules, right? Miami now becomes hard-capped at the first apron. They're limited as far as what they can go out and offer Norman Powell in the deal. And when you look at their backcourt is a little bit depleted here. They need a little bit more front court help, and they've got about 5 roster spots to go out and fill to try to compete with Boston and New York and teams like that. So there's work to do for Pat Riley, despite getting Giannis in this trade.
1: That said, Monday morning, Miami's odds for a title, 30-1. 9th shortest odds. When the news of the trade broke Monday night, Miami's odds went to the 5th shortest at 18-1. SportsCenter All Night, ESPN Radio. Now comes the NBA draft, round 1 on Tuesday. Pick number 1 in round number 1. Remains a question. AJ DeBonsa, Darren Peterson, ESPN analyst Seth Greenberg.
4: I have to be honest with you. You know, during the course of the season, early in the season, I was all in on Peterson. Then obviously he had those issues with his health and his behavior in terms of playing, not playing, take himself out of games. And I got angry and I wasn't even coaching the guy. But as I dug into the tape, especially in preparation for the draft, AJ DeBonsa is a terrific player who's going to be a terrific pro. You can't pass on Darren Peterson. 6'5", 6'10", wingspan, 40% three-point shooter. He defends. He gets to spots. He can play in ball screens. He can play off the ball. The guy is an absolute bucket. And everyone says it's a make-and-miss game. And Jalen Brunson's a great leader. But he also had the ability to drop 45. You need a guy on your team that you can go to. He's got a little Devin Booker in his game. He's got a little... You know, to me, Donovan Mitchell in his game, he's big, he's physical, he can score at three levels, he's got a toughness, he loves the game. The blip on the screen was the inconsistency in terms of his availability. I think the guy does love the game. I think he's responded since the end of the season. I think I would take him as the number one pick because the guy's an absolute bucket.
1: Latest mock draft from ESPN's Jeremy Wu then has Cam Boozer slotted in at number three to Memphis.
5: Yeah, Cam Boozer, I think, is someone who really aligns with what Memphis is going to want. Dating back to the lottery day of the lottery, around the NBA, everybody thinks, oh, Cam Boozer, it's an easy fit for the Grizzlies. They're one of the most analytically driven teams in the league. They really value production. Cam Boozer is all that and more. He's so consistent. He's a proven winner. He's low maintenance. I think he's a guy who's going to be, if he is the pick, if he's there at three, which I think is what I'm projecting right now. I mean, he could be the face of the team, particularly if they do move on from John Morant. It's the transitional star for them.
6: King, you cover college hoops. Give me your comp for Cam Boozer.
7: Let's go Kevin Love. When you look at the play styles, I think that both of these guys do things that are very similar. I mean, Kevin Love, great rebounder, could really space the floor. But overall, it's just the IQ. High IQ basketball players that understand how to play the game the right way. He's extremely versatile, can score in the post, but can also facilitate. I mean, his vision to be able to pass out a double teams and be able to create looks, whether that be in the short roll, whether that be in the long roll. Kevin Love, to me, is the closest comparison to a guy like Cam Boozer.
1: NBA draft coming up. We'll see it on ABC and ESPN. It's also here on ESPN Radio Tuesday and Wednesday. Our coverage starts tonight at 7:30 Eastern Time. 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
8: Yes, sir. That's it. And Boomer Sooner Baseball in a blowout wins the national championship 13-2 over Carolina.
1: Oklahoma capturing the Men's College World Series for the third time in their program history. A 13-2 rout in decisive game number three. Carl Ravitch called it on ESPN. Oklahoma's third championship. They won one in 1951 and another one in 1994. Fifth team to win the national championship after losing game two of the finals. They come back and they win game three. Oklahoma coach Skip Johnson.
9: We played a really good baseball team. Hats off to North Carolina. They're really good, well-coached. I mean, their lineup was incredible. The pitchers they ran out there, incredible. And we took the momentum over early, made some great plays defensively and got some big hits. These guys were separating balls from strikes, staying in their routines, the thing we talk about, pitch to pitch, and getting some big hits. Kyle and Jackson was incredible. And LJ coming out of the bullpen was picking up Nick. I thought Nick was a little bit tired when he started the game, but he was just trying to hit targets, and that's what we talk about. And I was really proud of him in that moment, and really thankful for the site committee, the NCAA. Of course, when you're at the College World Series, everything's a class act. I thought the umpires were incredible all week, it was incredible.
1: Oklahoma with a 13-2 rout over North Carolina to win the title. Oklahoma, the seventh straight SEC school to win the Men's College World Series. SEC Network analysts David DiLucci and Todd Walker.
10: It's amazing. I mean, the 11th, there were 10 better teams than Oklahoma in the SEC, and they end up being the champions. They lost in the SEC tournament. They lost their last four series in a row. Then they go on an 11-13 win streak. They beat the second best team in the country in the regional in Georgia Tech. Kansas, the Big 12 champions, not only in the regular season, but also the tournament. They ran through them in the Super 21-3 in two games and then run through this College World Series. Just an incredible run for the Oklahoma Sooners.
11: They had the 80th batting average in Division I. They had the 78th ERA in Division I. This is a team that caught fire at the right time and showed us truly what they are all about.
10: It's just amazing. They dominated this final. 14 hits in the game one, 14 hits in game three, and had a runner on base every inning of game one and every inning of this one here. 13 runs to win the championship tonight. Incredible.
11: Yeah, you were wondering how they were going to come out tonight after that loss last night. Were they going to be flat? Were they going to press? But they were just as confident as we've seen, and they kind of settled in. They weren't over swinging, and it started on the mound with Weslowski. He was pounding the strike zone, set the tone for the Sooners, and the offense did the rest.
1: playoffs.
12: And once again, it was a quick start. Four hits for the first eight batters for them in the ninth straight game that they scored first. This was a take-it-to-someone-else type mentality, DeLucci, that everyone was waiting to say, oh, North Carolina's the team. All right, and going back, Georgia Tech's going to be the team that takes them down. Oh, you got to go to Lawrence. Oh, you're right there going to be facing Georgia Bulldogs. It did not matter one iota to the squad.
11: Yeah, look, when the season ended, North Carolina was ranked number four in the country. Oklahoma wasn't even the top 25. So the mentality that it was them against everybody else, they took down every giant in every conference, and now they're at the top of the totem pole.
1: Oklahoma, the sixth different SEC school to win the national championship in the past seven tournaments, the ninth school to win the Men's College World Series as a member of the SEC. SportsCenter All Night, ESPN Radio. Back to the big leagues. Padres, a 1-0 shutout of the Braves. Third 1-0 win this season. That's the most in Major League Baseball. Padres' seventh shutout, tied with the Brewers for the third most in the National League behind the Dodgers and the Phillies, who each have nine. Manny Machado, 2-for-3 with a home run and an RBI. 113th career home run at Petco. Mason Miller gets his 21st save. Cardinals and Diamondbacks were in a one-run game.
13: Kelly again working from the windup with a man on third base, and there's a broken bat hit in the left field. The bat goes flying into the camera well as Nathan Church, on the first pitch he sees, loses a bat but gains an RBI. It's 3-0 St. Louis.
1: They would hold on for a 3-2 win over the Diamondbacks. Cardinals radio network with the call. Cardinals improving to 11-6. Since June 3rd, they allowed just two runs after allowing at least six in each of their previous four games. Blue Jays double up the Astros.
14: 3-2 pitch, and this one given a pretty solid ride out to left field, and guess what? Into the stands on a solo shot for Kazuma Okamoto, his 17th of the season, and the Blue Jays tie the game.
15: What a swing from him.
1: Blue Jays tying the game there. They go on to a 4-2 win over Houston. 5-1 over their last six. They're back to 500 at 39-39. They're at 500 on the season for the second time since the start of May. Sportsnet 590, the Fan with the call. Dylan Cease, 5 2/3 innings, 3-hit ball, 8 strikeouts. Speaking of strikeouts, Brewers and Reds.
16: Woodruff's 1-2 pitch. Swing and a miss. He struck him out. Chased a changeup down and away. That is strikeout number 10 for Brandon Woodruff here tonight.
1: Brandon Woodruff, 6 innings, 10 strikeouts, no walks, and no earned runs. Brewers and Reds actually went to the 10th.
16: Now the pitch. Way outside. It gets off the glove of Stevenson. Breaking for the plate is Mitchell. Stevenson picks it up, but Garrett scores on a wild pitch. The Brewers add run number 2 in the 10th.
1: And it will be a 2-1 win as they hang on for the victory in 10 innings. Brewers' 8th straight win against a division opponent. Tigers and Yankees.
17: The 2-2. Swinging a fly ball right center field. This one's deep. This one's way back and gone. Wow, that one just kept going. Oh, man. Riley Green got a changeup, and he did not miss. Number 9, and the Tigers having some fun, have a 5-1 lead.
1: 97-1 the ticket, 5-1 there. They go on to beat the Yankees 5-3. Tigers, an American League best, 12-6 in June, including 4 straight wins for the Tigers. Speaking of Michigan, leaving Michigan. That's next. SportsCenter All Night continues. It's ESPN Radio.
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1: 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Giannis Antetokounmpo leaving Milwaukee, heading for Miami. Not the only one heading south. Michigan coach Dusty May finalizing a deal to take the Mavs head coaching job in Dallas. He's 49 years old, led Michigan to the national title in 26. And he'll head to a franchise with Cooper Flagg. And in the middle, ESPN analyst Seth Greenberg.
2: The benefits are you don't have to worry about NIL. You don't have to worry about pay for play. There's transparency in the NBA. You don't have to re-recruit your team each and every year. Every player is not going to go in the portal. When you win a national championship, you can actually celebrate it as opposed to immediately get on the phone and try to put your roster back together again. Now, look, Dusty May is a terrific communicator, and in that way, he'll transition seamlessly. He's a high basketball IQ guy. He connects with players. He's going to need an experienced staff because it's a different job, but it's a better quality of life. And you say, what do you mean it's a better quality of life? There's no downtime for a college basketball coach today. In the NBA, you're going to have a roster. You're going to know who's going to be in your roster. In a lot of ways, you can develop an identity and a culture better in the NBA now than you can do in college. As a coach, he's going to have to understand an 82-game season, different type of practice schedule. You have 2 weeks. You're playing games right away. But he's a smart guy. But unfortunately for the college game right now, until we have guardrails and guidelines and transparency, you might see other coaches decide to take this route and take their coaching careers into the NBA.
1: 64-13 record over two seasons in Ann Arbor, and now heads to Dallas. 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
3: When you're coaching the NBA, those guys are just basketball players. And also, those guys know where they're going to be. The contracts tell them where they're going to be. They have to, for the most part, honor those contracts. And the dollars aren't really your concern. You have a whole team of people dealing with that. There's no recruiting. There's none of that. And yet you get a bunch of professionals where their entire lives and their entire focus, every ounce of it, is just on basketball. So from that perspective, it's easier. And then I think the Cooper Flagg component of this is absolutely huge. That's why you do this now. If it was a different team, I could see Dusty saying, hey, you know, I can go to the NBA. I can go in a few more years. You know, that opportunity is not going away for me. But when you have the opportunity to coach that team with Cooper Flagg at it, and when you know that you have a young superstar there, a young budding superstar who could take over the league, you jump at that opportunity. And that's what he did.
1: He's the first college head coach to take an NBA job since former Michigan coach John Beilein took the Cavs job in 2019. The last to leave college on the heels of a national title was Larry Brown at Kansas in 1988. SportsCenter All Night, ESPN Radio.
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4: 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Are you ready to take?
0: Number five.
1: Dodgers edge the Twins. First pitch of the game was a ball that was down. Second pitch of the game was a ball that left. AM 570 LA Sports.
5: 76 degrees, the game time temp. Ohtani swings, hammers.

0: why you say don't worry about the bunt. And the Orioles are on top 4-0.
1: Number three.
2: In Omaha, Monday proving to be more than just okay for Oklahoma.
3: Yes, sir. That's it. And Boomer Sooner Baseball in a blowout wins the national championship 13-2 over Carolina.
1: Number two.
2: Back to the show. Both Sox seeing games end abruptly in Chicago. White Sox and Guardians came down to the final at-bat. ESPN 1000.
3: Room in right center and down the line in right. The pitch. Sam with a base hit into center. One run in. Here comes Peters. Safe. They win it.
1: Number one.
2: The White Sox walking off happily. Not quite the same result for the Red Sox in Colorado. 850 KOA.
3: One pitch is hit fair inside third. It'll go down the line. Two runs are going to score. All three are going to score. Duran never picks up the ball. The Rockies walk it off.
2: Win for the Rockies. Meanwhile, rocky time for Giannis Antetokounmpo recently in Milwaukee. So he's headed to the Miami Heat. Trade pulled off Monday night. ESPN analyst Richard Jefferson.
4: I think Milwaukee did a very good job. They were very, very patient with this process. They understand that there's moments in order to put a player like that on the market. I wasn't surprised that right after the draft lottery and they knew what every team was going to have as far as a pick, that's when his name, but they were like, okay, we're now taking offers. Because there were teams that could have offered him a first round pick, but you didn't know if it was going to be 2, if it was going to be 12, if it was going to be 8, you didn't know. So for them to wait, let's see what everybody's going to get in the draft lottery, where your picks are going to be, and I think they did a very good job. You get to reset with Tyler Hero. You get picks that go into Giannis when he's a little bit older.
2: And Giannis Antetokounmpo landing as part of the blockbuster trade that came down Monday night between the Bucks and the Heat. The Heat getting the nod. So what's it mean for Boston? More on that next. SportsCenter All Night continues. It's ESPN Radio.
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6: 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The Greek Freak finds a new home in South Beach.
7: Yes, you have Giannis, and yes, you have Bam, who scored, that was 83, but what else do you have? They basically emptied out the cupboard of all of their assets.
6: It's winner take all for glory in the Men's College World Series.
8: Giannis up the middle. Brendan Brock delivers again. Rounding is Willits. He will score easily. That is a clutch hit from Brock with two down to make it 3-0.
6: There's a new head man in Dallas that leaves a void in Ann Arbor.
9: It's actually easier to coach in the NBA right now today than it is in college basketball. 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
6: Plus, we prepare you for the most highly coveted NBA draft in recent memory.
10: At least 10 of us will probably be still playing when, let's say, 8 years down the road. I think that's how deep we are, but it can be more. I think this will be probably one of the most talked about draft classes since LeBron's.
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11: It's been a big week for Miami. And we're just heading into Tuesday. 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Sunday, we learned the Florida Panthers were reuniting the Tkachuk brothers, picking up Brady in a trade from Ottawa, putting him on the same roster as his brother Matthew. Monday, it's a move in the NBA. Less than 24 hours before the NBA draft, the Heat pulling off a deal with the Milwaukee Bucks to bring in two-time MVP Giannis Antetokounmpo. He goes to Miami, along with Bobby Portis, for a package that includes Tyler Hero and 3 first-round picks. ESPN insider Shams Charania.
12: This was a 13-month trade saga for Giannis Antetokounmpo and the Milwaukee Bucks. Just to put it plainly, Giannis felt like his time was up with the Bucks a calendar year ago. The Bucks at every turn did everything they could to try to keep him. They fought this right until the end with Giannis to try to win around him. They depleted their assets, their salary books as well. But Giannis informed the team numerous times that it was time for both sides to move on, that he would not sign a long-term contract extension. So now for the Bucks, several weeks ago, they opened up for business. They started negotiating with several teams, and they really started to focus in on the Miami Heat and the Boston Celtics over the last few weeks. Co-owner Jimmy Haslam came out a period of time ago and made it very clear that by the draft, the Bucks wanted to know whether Giannis was going to commit long-term or they would move him. Giannis was not willing to commit long-term, so they are now moving him. And you think about the haul that the Bucks got after negotiating with Boston and Miami in the last few weeks. You get Tyler Hero, that's a homecoming for him. Khalil Ware, a young center. Jaime Jaquez, a good two-way wing. You get Kasparis Jakaciūnas, who's just 20 years old, an up-and-coming guard. And then they get a significant return of draft capital. 3 first-round picks unprotected, including the 13th pick in the draft on Tuesday night. you get one pick swap far out in 2030 and then a 2033 second round pick. So the Bucks now turn the page on the Giannis era after 13 years. Taylor Jenkins signed a 6-year contract to be the Bucks head coach. They are now going to take time to reassess this team. This is a step back for the organization, but one that they do with flexibility, with picks, with young players, controllable contracts, rookie scale deals as well. But listen, Pat Riley has landed his white whale. We know his history. Shaquille O'Neal, Alonzo Mourning, LeBron James, Chris Bosh, Jimmy Butler, and now Giannis is walking into Miami to play in South Beach with Bam Adebayo. The job for the Heat isn't done, but that's a pretty strong duo to start with.
11: Shams Charania is saying the trade, according to sources, does not include additional teams. It's a one-to-one move at the moment, but both the Heat and Bucks will be executing the deal July 6th, which Shams says leaves the framework open to see if there are potential opportunities to expand. As we saw last summer, last June, the Suns and Rockets agreed to a deal that ultimately increased to a 7-team blockbuster. SportsCenter All Night, ESPN Radio. Now with Giannis heading to the Heat, there's the potential fallout for Boston, who didn't quite have their offer under wraps. Earlier on ESPN Radio, our Emmett Golden.
13: We also know that the Celtics, they put in a bid. They made an offer for Giannis that was centered around Jaylen Brown and two first-round picks. Now, Tanitra, that hasn't happened, and you put it out there, not you personally, but the Celtics put it out there that they're trading Jaylen Brown. Everybody knew he was made available. It feels like you're going to have to probably still move him, and now the best piece you could get in return is off the board. That was Jalen Green. It was a different color, brown.
14: Of the other 32 Jalens in the right. NBA. Not you, bro.
13: He's got to get over that I want my own team stuff.
14: Yeah.
13: Unless he wants to play for the Memphis Grizzlies,
14: right?
13: The Kings, yep. The Nets, or the Bulls or something.
14: For
13: you know,
14: sure.
13: If he wants to play for those, then you can have your own team. Here's another issue, especially for teams in the Eastern Conference. The reason why the Celtics were okay with trading Jaylen Brown to the Bucks in conference because they weren't threatened by the right. Bucks. Look, the Cavaliers could say, hey, Evan Mobley for Jaylen yeah. Brown. Nah, we don't want to do that because
14: right.
13: you guys might be better than us now.
14: For sure.
13: The Detroit Pistons, they're not going to trade Jaylen Brown to the Pistons because right. that could put them over the edge. So now you got to look out west and yep. I mean, I feel like Boston just made a problem they didn't have to make. Like, they kind of yeah. created one on their own.
11: Draft coming up on Tuesday, and more moves are being made. Brooklyn acquiring 3-time All-Star forward Julius Randle from the Timberwolves, part of a 3-team deal that also sends center Nick Claxton to the Bulls. Randle and the Wolves' 28 pick in the draft go to Brooklyn, which sends its number 33 pick back to Minnesota. ESPN insider Brian Windhorst.
15: It's a salary dump. They dumped Julius Randle's salary. It's about $30 million off of their books back in the draft as well, slightly, which will save them a little bit more money. You know, you can't totally judge this until you see what they do with the money that they just saved. They've got some free agents, Ayo Dosunmu, who was really good for them after they acquired him at the deadline, is a guy that they needed to re-sign. But, they've spent pretty heavily into the tax the last few years. And basically, they're just yanking the chain. And you really can't judge it until you see all of the moves. But, you know, because they still have some other free agent dollars they can spend. But I will be very interested to hear what Anthony Edwards has to say about this when it's all said and done.
14: One of the things I was thinking about, too, in addition to that salary dump, was just his output and his productivity in the regular season versus the postseason. Was there any other maybe consideration, in your opinion, of that being a factor of that team moving on from Julius Randle?
15: You know, obviously Randle had an up and down postseason, I'm putting it kindly.
14: Yes.
15: And he didn't give the production that they were looking for out of him. And considering that the guy that they traded for him. Karl Anthony Towns had a brilliant postseason run. It doesn't look great for the Wolves right now, I'm not going to lie. And this is pretty much a straight salary dump. For Brooklyn, they send out Nick Claxton in the deal to Chicago. And so they take one, basically a starting quality big man, move him out, and they spend a little bit of money. I think net they're going to add maybe $4 or $5 million to their payroll. They're still going to be a salary cap space team. They actually move up slightly in the draft. Like, I think it was probably pretty good business for Brooklyn, considering that they basically acquired him for not that much. Now Nick Claxton, I assume, is headed for a significant role as a starting big man in Chicago, which is a different story. But The takeaway from this move is that the Minnesota Timberwolves stop spending. And, you can't declare a team spending over in mid-June until you see free agency. And I know that he and Ant Edwards were not a perfect fit. Okay, that's fine. But if you're going to trade him, you got to trade him for something. Now, Minnesota does open up a $33 million trade exception in this deal, and you can use the trade exception to acquire players, and maybe they will, and maybe they've got something up their sleeve, and so I will wait on that. But right now, this is a straight salary dump from a team that's been deep in the playoffs the last 3 years.
11: Randall's $33 million salary for next season now slated for the Nets books. The deal involving two of the teams, Brooklyn and Chicago, that had the most salary cap space heading into free agency. SportsCenter All Night, ESPN Radio. Now we head into Tuesday, which brings us the NBA draft. We'll see it on ABC and ESPN. We'll hear it here on ESPN Radio. As for Washington's plans at the top, ESPN analyst King McClure and Jeremy Wu.
16: Jay, Washington's been very quiet throughout this whole process. I think you ask around the league, I think people believe, I think AJ remains the favorite in this race, but again, it is a two-man race. It is a process. They have looked closely at both guys. I've had a lot of access to Peterson to feel comfortable with him again if he is the choice. But Tibbs is the guy around the league who I think people feel is the most straightforward pick at number one. He's so physical, led the NCAA in scoring. A guy who's a pretty safe bet to be a star. And you can say that about both these guys, right? But at some point, it comes down to fit. And I think you think about the possibility of Washington extending Trae Young. You think about the fit with Darren Peterson there long-term. Wants to play point guard. These are dynamics where it's close enough between these guys. Washington has to think about that element of it.
17: Hey, King, who do you view as the better prospect, Darren Peterson or A.J. Tabunsa?
18: Well, we know that Darren Peterson is arguably the best shot maker in this class. However, when you talk about the most complete prospect, to me, it's A.J. Tabunsa. I mean, when you look at what he can do, yes, Jeremy just said he led the nation in scoring, but he had 11 games where he had 5 assists or more. I think his ability to be able to pass and make people around him better is something that gets overlooked. I mean, he gets to his spot at his size. He can play that point forward role where he can bring the ball up and make decisions. And when you look at his 7-foot-plus wingspan with his athleticism, he has the intangibles, the things that you cannot teach to be an elite-level defender, which I think he will grow into. He's not there yet, but I think he will grow into eventually. So when we talk about the most complete prospect, the best prospect, to me, it's A.J. Tabunsa.
11: 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Right now, SportsCenter All Night from the NBA to the Diamond. We knew we would have a champion crowned in college baseball Monday. North Carolina, Oklahoma in a winner-take-all game 3 in Omaha. And this one turned one-sided. Sooners scoring in the second with a couple of runs, another in the third, 3-0 lead, but that would not be all.
8: Swings, and that's one into right field. In from third is Walk. Johnson being sent. Throw home is cut off. Two come in. Willits is 3-for-3, and it's 6-1 Sooners. That ball is laced right field, and it is gone! A Dayton Digger makes it 7-1 Sooners. And he delivers again with a shot into right. Willits is in. Throw to third base. Out at third base, but the other run will count. They will get 2 as Brendan Brock touched before Harris was thrown out. Have a celebration, Branch family. Kyle does it again. He's got 3 RBI tonight, and the Sooners are rolling, leading at 9-1.
11: Kyle Branch driving in another 2 runs with that hit in the 6th, and he still wasn't done.
8: This ball is hit to left. Did he do it? Nunez, he did it just like brother. A three-run homer to put it away.
11: Carl Ravage called it on ESPN. Oklahoma runs away with it in game three, 13-2 over North Carolina to clinch the College World Series championship, their third. They also won in 1951 and in 1994. 10th school to win the Men's College World Series three times or more. 6th different SEC school to win the national championship in the past 7 tournaments. Jackson Willits, 4th player with 5 multi-hit games in the World Series, hit 5 doubles in the series. Kyle Branch, 3-for-4 in game three, including a home run, career high 6 RBI. Branch and Willits with our Chris Budden.
19: Yes, Jackson Willits and Kyle Branch, you guys have had some incredible stories here. Jackson, I'm going to start with you. What was the message between this team after falling in game two that you guys were able to regroup like this?
20: I mean, first off, I got to give all glory to God and give thanks to that. But, I mean, we were just confident in ourselves. We knew what we had done all year long and what we'd done in the postseason, and we just took it one pitch at a time.
19: It really wasn't all year long because you guys were sub-500 in the SEC. How do you explain how this team is able to hold up a trophy?
20: We trust our process, man. I mean, we had a process. We did it the whole regular season. Even though the results weren't what we wanted, we did the same process in the postseason, and we're on top now.
19: You do it with your daughter in the stands and sharing a dugout with your dad. You came over here and got down on your knees. How would you describe the emotions of this journey?
20: I've been wanting to win a national championship for the Oklahoma Sooners since I could remember. And to actually do it, I don't even have words to describe it.
11: The 10th, second team to score at least 10 runs in the championship game since the move to the current ballpark in 2011. For North Carolina, third time losing the College World Series Finals, 4th top 8 national seed to lose to a non-national seed in the finals. North Carolina coach Scott Forbes.
21: Obviously, that's a tough loss, but first of all, I want to congratulate Oklahoma. Heck of a ball team. They deserved it. They played well tonight. They earned it. Congratulations to Skip. I've known him a long time. I have a lot of respect for him. This is his second time being in this game or a national championship, and they got it done. You know, so a big congrats to them, their entire university. You know, it's hard to do, and they got it done. On the reverse side of that, I couldn't be prouder of a group. I just talked to them in the locker room. We talk all the time about service, about serving one another. This group loved each other all season. They took us on a ride that was unbelievable. We came up a little bit short, but I would take that ride again every day of the year.
11: Wind up losing game three, 13-2 North Carolina's. It matches the largest loss in a College World Series game in program history. Straight ahead, we had a couple of other records set. SportsCenter All Night continues. 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
1: 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Giannis Antetokounmpo heading to Miami. Blockbuster coming down Monday night in the NBA. A guy who plays for Inter Miami, Lionel Messi. Monday, he goes into the record books during World Cup group play. Argentina, 2-0 win over Austria. Messi with goals in the 38th and in stoppage time at the end. Two goals, both of the goals for Argentina, even though he missed a penalty in the ninth minute. Still wound up with both goals in the 2-0 win. That gives him 18 career goals in the World Cup. That's now the record for the most by a man in FIFA World Cup history. Third man in FIFA World Cup history to score in six consecutive games. ESPN analyst Hercules Gomez, how do we describe what he's doing?
2: I cannot describe it. I don't even know what to say. And this is a professional opinion. What we're witnessing right now is the greatest player to ever play the game, still doing it at 39 years of age. He's going to be turned 39, by the way, in 2 days, in less than 48 hours. And it wasn't supposed to be like this. We were supposed to talk about in this World Cup about Kylian Mbappe breaking Miroslav Klose's record. And here comes Messi. He's now scored in six straight World Cup games. He now has five goals in his last two games. He's the Golden Boot leader right now and now holds the all-time goal-scoring record in World Cup history. And he's about to do the impossible, or at least it seems like that, because nothing is impossible with this guy, that Argentina can repeat as World Cup champions, something that's not been done for over 60 years. I really don't know how to describe it.
1: Messi, 122 goals and 201 career international appearances. Fourth career multi-goal game at the World Cup. Argentina with the win over Austria on Monday. And oh, by the way, they clinched Group J because Algeria Monday night beats Jordan 2-1. Algeria, first ever comeback at the World Cup. They were trailing 1-0, and they come back for the 2-1 win. They've won both World Cup meetings against an AFC opposition. Jordan eliminated after the loss and Argentina's win against Austria. Group I action, France with a 3-0 win over Iraq. They advance to the round of 32. Norway, a 3-2 win over Senegal. Norway also advancing to the round of 32. World Cup update brought to you by Gusto. 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Messi going into the record books on Monday. So does Brittany Griner. Son, a 92-63 win over the sky. Brittany Griner, 14 points, 8 rebounds, 4 blocks. That's now 878 career blocks as she becomes the WNBA all-time leader in blocks. Son snapping a 7-game losing streak with that win. Wings and Storm go to overtime.
3: Baum had the block. Baseline inbound here for Dallas. It comes into AZ Fudge. 15 to play. Fudge down on the baseline. Lays it in.
4: Beautiful. I like that.
3: Wings back in front. Fudge with a career high 26. Dallas up 111-110. 13.2 to play in an absolute thriller tonight here in Seattle.
1: Career high 26 for AZ Fudge as the Wings beat the Storm in OT by 2, 112-110, saw it on WNBA League Pass. Paige Beckers, 27 points, 5 rebounds, 5 assists. Beckers with 17 points in the fourth quarter and overtime, reaching 1,000 career points in her 52nd career game. Paige Beckers, more than 24 points and a handful of assists. Ditto for Caitlin Clark.
5: Mitchell pushing here for the Fever. Clark, floater. Gets the drop, and it's a one-point ball game. Midway through this second quarter, 11 points all in the quarter here for Clark.
1: USA Network as the Fever beat the Mercury 86-77. Caitlin Clark, 24 points, 9 assists. Sixth consecutive game with 20 points and 5 assists. That's the longest streak in WNBA history. After the win, spoke with USA Network.
6: Caitlin, there was a lot of adversity in this game, being down by 16 in the first quarter, and then things really grinded to a halt in that fourth quarter. How were you guys able to withstand all of that?
7: Well, I mean, obviously, like, I appreciate the refs just calling the foul so it didn't get completely out of hand, but that might have been on record the longest fourth quarter in history of the WNBA. I don't know. It feels like it's midnight right now, but just proud of our group, especially from the way we bounced back after the first quarter, where really we scored 6 points, but we had three there with like a half a second. So we figured it out and battled and played good defense on the stretch.
6: Yeah, under 80 points that you allowed in this game. What did you like defensively in the effort tonight?
7: Yeah, we just, you know, I think we got the ball out of AT's hands. You know, we got them into some harder shots. We contested around the rim, and then we rebounded, and then we pushed in transition. Thought we could do a little bit better jobs in our schemes and what we're trying to do scout-wise, but play them again in a day. So we'll go back to the drawing board and come up with another plan.
6: I was just about to ask you, things got a little heated in this game, and you've got this team again on Wednesday. What's important as you prepare for that matchup?
7: Just stay focused on the goal. Stay focused on the goal, and that's to win the game. Leave everything else aside and just go out there and compete.
1: 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First inning, key for the Dodgers.
8: 76 degrees, the game time temp. Ohtani swings, hammers one, deep right field, gone. Leadoff home run number 30 in the career of Shohei Ohtani. His 6th this year. Instant offense, and the Dodgers lead it 1-0.
1: 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It's a 2-1 win over the Twins. The latest on the NBA trade next. 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
1: Oklahoma dominates Game 3 in Omaha, wins the Men's College World Series. Messi with a pair of goals in Argentina's win. He now has the most in World Cup history. The Milwaukee Bucks pull the ripcord.
2: The Miami Heat have been trying to get Giannis for months.
3: If anybody can make that kind of trade where Giannis is going to fit your basketball team, to me, that team makes the most sense.
4: If I'm the Boston Celtics, bringing Giannis in, I think that would be the perfect fit.
1: Less than 24 hours before the NBA draft, which comes up on Tuesday, the Miami Heat do pull off a trade. They're the ones who make the deal with the Bucks. Two-time MVP Giannis Antetokounmpo heading to the Miami Heat. He goes to Miami along with Bobby Portis for a package that includes Tyler Hero and a trio of first-round picks. Initial reaction from ESPN front office insider Bobby Marks.
5: Finally. I mean, I think clarity, I think that was the other word when I talked with NBA teams tonight. We've got clarity. I think we've got clarity for Milwaukee. I think this was long overdue. I thought this could have potentially happened at the trade deadline, and I think there's some clarity with Miami as far as the direction that the Heat are going to

0: back in February. This is a team that had only Giannis on their roster. He's the only player that was drafted in the first round on their roster. Now they have the 13th pick. They've got the 10th pick also. They've got two future picks. They've got some nice young players to build around, and I think it gives both teams a sense of direction as far as where they're going to go with this offseason here.
1: It's the Miami Heat who land Giannis Antetokounmpo in the trade just before the NBA draft. Earlier on ESPN Radio, our insider Ramona Shelburne.
2: It felt like it was going to be Boston for a little today, just based on who we talked to in the league. But I always just thought Miami has made the most sense for Giannis the whole time, because this is what, first of all, he has the same agent as Bam Adebayo, okay? And they're very comfortable with that organization. But just think about that front court pairing. The front court pairing is amazing right now. And I know that Jaylen Brown's a bona fide star, sixth in MVP voting, but like, what's the point of Milwaukee trading for Jaylen Brown right now? Like, what are they trying to accomplish? Are you trying to continue to win? Are you trying to build for the future? Are you going to flip Jaylen Brown? Like, it just didn't make sense from Milwaukee's standpoint. And I think for the Heat, they're always a big game, honey. That's what they've been waiting for. I mean, you've seen what this team is able to do the whole time, and it's been a ninth or tenth seed, and it just, you know, this is kind of what they've been waiting for, and they were the most aggressive in February, and it's not really a huge surprise to me that they get it done.
3: Now you got a front court, but you don't quite have a back court because you parted ways with so many guys to get him. So where do you go from here, just in terms of, as you mentioned, getting yourself out of the play-in round, but does it really put you in that contention of the quote-unquote elite in the East?
2: Yeah, I think that's just a problem you deal with later. I think you look at you know, the ability to get a star, and that's what Pat Riley's been. You know, that he's always been able to go get a star. And I think that once you have the star and now you have two stars, you know, the rest writes itself. So that's a problem for another day. Once you have that star in hand, then you build the team out around from there. And I think they have a pretty solid feeling about how they can develop, the rest of their team. And you don't have to have, I mean, look, go back to the Heat. To the Heatles. Who was the point guard on those teams? Mario Chalmers. You know, like, you got two great guys, and that's where you start.
1: So Miami adds a marquee piece in Giannis Antetokounmpo, but as Ramona Shelburne noting, the roster isn't complete. As for rounding it out, back to ESPN analyst Bobby Marks.
0: There's some work to do. There really is. I think when you look at it, and getting Bobby Portis back in the deal certainly helps your front court here, but I think it potentially could cost you Norman Powell, your all-star from last year, who is a unrestricted free agent. Remember, we deal with these apron rules, right? Miami now becomes hard-capped at the first apron. They're limited as far as what they can go out and offer Norman Powell in the deal. And when you look at their backcourt is a little bit depleted here. They need a little bit more front court help, and they've got about five roster spots to go out and fill to try to compete with Boston and New York and teams like that. So there's work to do for Pat Riley, despite getting Giannis in this trade.
1: That said, Monday morning, Miami's odds for a title, 30-1. Ninth shortest odds. When the news of the trade broke Monday night, Miami's odds went to the fifth shortest at 18-1. SportsCenter all night, ESPN Radio. Now comes the NBA draft, round one on Tuesday. Pick number one in round number one remains a question. AJ Devonsa, Darren Peterson, ESPN analyst Seth Greenberg.
4: I have to be honest with you. You know, during the course of the season, early in the season, I was all in on Peterson. Then obviously he had those issues with his health and his behavior in terms of playing, not playing, take himself out of games. And I got angry and I wasn't even coaching the guy. But as I dug into the tape, especially in preparation for the draft, AJ DeBonta is a terrific player who's going to be a terrific pro. You can't pass on Darren Peterson. 6'5", 6'10", wingspan, 40% three-point shooter. He defends. He gets to spots. He can play in ball screens. He can play off the ball. The guy is an absolute bucket. And everyone says it's a make-and-miss game. And Jalen Brunson's a great leader. But he also had the ability to drop 45. You need a guy on your team that you can go to. He's got a little Devin Booker in his game. He's got a little... You know, to me, Donovan Mitchell in his game, he's big, he's physical, he can score at three levels, he's got a toughness, he loves the game. The blip on the screen was the inconsistency in terms of his availability. I think the guy does love the game. I think he's responded since the end of the season. I think I would take him as the number one pick because the guy's an absolute bucket.
1: Latest mock draft from ESPN's Jeremy Wu then has Cam Boozer slotted in at number three to Memphis.
5: Yeah, Cam Boozer, I think, is someone who really aligns with what Memphis is going to want. Dating back to the day of the lottery, around the NBA, everybody thinks, oh, Cam Boozer, it's an easy fit for the Grizzlies. They're one of the most analytically driven teams in the league. They really value production. Cam Boozer is all that and more. He's so consistent. He's a proven winner. He's low maintenance. I think he's a guy who's going to be, if he is the pick, if he's there at three, which I think is what I'm projecting right now. I mean, he could be the face of the team, particularly if they do move on from John Morant. It's the transitional star for them.
6: King, you cover college hoops. Give me your comp for Cam Boozer.
7: Let's go Kevin Love. When you look at the play styles, I think that both of these guys do things that are very similar. I mean, Kevin Love, great rebounder, could really space the floor. But overall, it's just the IQ. High IQ basketball players that understand how to play the game the right way. He's extremely versatile, can score in the post, but can also facilitate. I mean, his vision to be able to pass out a double teams and be able to create looks, whether that be in the short roll, whether that be in the long roll. Kevin Love, to me, is the closest comparison to a guy like Cam Boozer.
1: NBA draft coming up. We'll see it on ABC and ESPN. It's also here on ESPN Radio Tuesday and Wednesday. Our coverage starts tonight at 7:30 Eastern Time. 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
8: Yes, sir. That's it. Boomer Sooner Baseball in a blowout wins the national championship 13-2 over Carolina.
1: Oklahoma capturing the Men's College World Series for the third time in their program history. A 13-2 rout in decisive game number three. Carl Ravitch called it on ESPN. Oklahoma's third championship. They won one in 1951 and another one in 1994. Fifth team to win the national championship after losing game two of the finals. They come back and they win game three. Oklahoma coach Skip Johnson.
9: We played a really good baseball team. Hats off to North Carolina. They're really good, well-coached. I mean, the lineup was incredible. The pitchers they ran out there, incredible. And we took the momentum over early, made some great plays defensively and got some big hits. These guys were separating balls from strikes, staying in their routines, the thing we talk about, pitch to pitch, and getting some big hits. Kyle and Jackson was incredible. And LJ coming out of the bullpen was picking up Nick. I thought Nick was a little bit tired when he started the game, but he was just trying to hit targets, and that's what we talk about. And I was really proud of him in that moment, and really thankful for the SAC committee, the NCAA. Of course, when you're at the College World Series, everything's a class act. I thought the umpires were incredible all week, it was incredible.
1: Oklahoma with a 13-2 rout over North Carolina to win the title. Oklahoma, the seventh straight SEC school to win the Men's College World Series. SEC Network analysts David DiLucci and Todd Walker.
10: It's amazing. I mean, the 11th, there were 10 better teams than Oklahoma in the SEC, and they end up being the champions. They lost in the SEC tournament. They lost their last four series in a row. Then they go on an 11 of 13 win streak. They beat the second best team in the country in the regional in Georgia Tech. Kansas, the Big 12 champions, not only in the regular season, but also the tournament. They ran through them in the Super 21-3 in two games and then run through this College World Series. Just an incredible run for the Oklahoma Sooners.
11: They had the 80th batting average in Division I. They had the 78th ERA in Division I. This is a team that caught fire at the right time and showed us truly what they are all about.
10: It's just amazing. They dominated this final. 14 hits in the game one, 14 hits in game three, and had a runner on base every inning of game one and every inning of this one here. 13 runs to win the championship tonight. Incredible.
11: Yeah, you were wondering how they were going to come out tonight after that loss last night. Were they going to be flat? Were they going to press? But they were just as confident as we've seen, and they kind of settled in. They weren't over swinging, and it started on the mound with Weslowski. He was pounding the strike zone, set the tone for the Sooners, and the offense did the rest.
12: And once again, it was a quick start. Four hits for the first eight batters for them in the ninth straight game that they scored first. This was a take-it-to-someone-else type mentality, DeLucci, that everyone was waiting to say, oh, North Carolina's the team. All right, and going back, Georgia Tech's going to be the team that takes them down. Oh, you now you got to go to Lawrence. Oh, you're right there going to be facing Georgia Bulldogs. It did not matter one iota to the squad.
11: Yeah, look, when the season ended, North Carolina was ranked number four in the country. Oklahoma wasn't even the top 25, so the mentality that it was them against everybody else, they took down every giant in every conference, and now they're at the top of the totem pole.
1: Oklahoma, the sixth different SEC school to win the national championship in the past seven tournaments, the ninth school to win the Men's College World Series as a member of the SEC. SportsCenter All Night, ESPN Radio. Back to the big leagues. Padres, a 1-0 shutout of the Braves. Third 1-0 win this season. That's the most in Major League Baseball. Padres' seventh shutout, tied with the Brewers for the third most in the National League behind the Dodgers and the Phillies, who each have nine. Manny Machado, 2-for-3 with a home run and an RBI. 113th career home run at Petco. Mason Miller gets his 21st save. Cardinals and Diamondbacks were in a one-run game.
13: Kelly again working from the windup with a man on third base, and there's a broken bat. Hit in the left field. The bat goes flying into the camera well as Nathan Church, on the first pitch he sees, loses a bat but gains an RBI. It's 3-0 St. Louis.
1: They would hold on for a 3-2 win over the Diamondbacks. Cardinals Radio Network with the call. Cardinals improving to 11-6 since June 3rd. They allowed just two runs after allowing at least six in each of their previous four games. Blue Jays double up the Astros.
14: 3-2 pitch, and this one giving a pretty solid ride out to left field, and guess what? Into the stands on a solo shot for Kazuma Okamoto, his 17th of the season, and the Blue Jays tie the game.
15: What a swing from him.
1: Blue Jays tying the game there. They go on to a 4-2 win over Houston. 5-1 over their last six. They're back to 500 at 39-39. They're at 500 on the season for the second time since the start of May. Sportsnet 590, the Fan with the call. Dylan Cease, 5 2/3 innings, 3-hit ball, 8 strikeouts. Speaking of strikeouts, Brewers and Reds.
16: Woodruff's 1-2 pitch. Swing and a miss. He struck him out. Chased a changeup down and away. That is strikeout number 10 for Brandon Woodruff here tonight.
1: Brandon Woodruff, 6 innings, 10 strikeouts, no walks, and no earned runs. Brewers and Reds actually went to the 10th.
17: Now the pitch. Way outside. It gets off the glove of Stevenson. Breaking for the plate is Mitch. Oh, Stevenson picks it up, but Garrett scores on a wild pitch. The Brewers add run number 2 in the 10th.
1: And it will be a 2-1 win as they hang on for the victory in 10 innings. Brewers' 8th straight win against a division opponent. Tigers and Yankees.
18: The 2-2. Swinging a fly ball right center field. This one's deep. This one's way back and gone. Wow, that one just kept going. Oh, man. Riley Green got a changeup, and he did not miss. Number 9, and the Tigers having some fun, have a 5-1 lead.
1: 97-1 the ticket, 5-1 there. They go on to beat the Yankees 5-3. Tigers, an American League best, 12-6 in June, including 4 straight wins for the Tigers. Speaking of Michigan, leaving Michigan. That's next. SportsCenter All Night continues. It's ESPN Radio.
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1: 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Giannis Antetokounmpo leaving Milwaukee, heading for Miami. Not the only one heading south. Michigan coach Dusty May finalizing a deal to take the Mavs head coaching job in Dallas. He's 49 years old, led Michigan to the national title in 26. And he'll head to a franchise with Cooper Flagg. And in the middle, ESPN analyst Seth Greenberg.
2: The benefits are you don't have to worry about NIL. You don't have to worry about pay for play. There's transparency in the NBA. You don't have to re-recruit your team each and every year. Every player is not going to go in the portal. When you win a national championship, you can actually celebrate it as opposed to immediately get on the phone and try to put your roster back together again. Now, look, Dusty May is a terrific communicator, and in that way, he'll transition seamlessly. He's a high basketball IQ guy. He connects with players. He's going to need an experienced staff because it's a different job, but it's a better quality of life. And you say, what do you mean it's a better quality of life? There's no downtime for a college basketball coach today. In the NBA, you're going to have a roster. You're going to know who's going to be in your roster. In a lot of ways, you can develop an identity and a culture better in the NBA now than you can do in college. As a coach, he's going to have to understand an 82-game season, different type of practice schedule. You have 2 weeks, you're playing games right away. But he's a smart guy. But unfortunately for the college game right now, until we have guardrails and guidelines and transparency, you might see other coaches decide to take this route and take their coaching careers into the NBA.
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3: When you're coaching the NBA, those guys are just basketball players. And yep. Also, those guys know where they're going to be. The contracts tell them where they're going to be. They have to, for the most part, honor those contracts. And the dollars aren't really your concern. You have a whole team of people dealing with that. There's no recruiting. There's none of that. And yet you get a bunch of professionals where their entire lives and their entire focus, every ounce of it, is just on basketball. So from that perspective, it's easier. And then I think the Cooper Flagg component of this is absolutely huge. That's why you do this now. If it was a different team, I could see Dusty saying, hey, you know, I can go to the NBA. I can go in a few more years. You know, that opportunity is not going away for me. But when you have the opportunity to coach that team with Cooper Flagg at it, and when you know that you have a young superstar there, a young budding superstar who could take over the league, you jump at that opportunity. And that's what he did.
1: He's the first college head coach to take an NBA job since former Michigan coach John Beilein took the Cavs job in 2019. The last to leave college on the heels of a national title was Larry Brown at Kansas in 1988. SportsCenter All Night, ESPN Radio.
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4: How good is that? Are you ready to take?
0: Number 5.
1: Dodgers edge the Twins. First pitch of the game was a ball that was down. Second pitch of the game was a ball that left. AM 570 LA Sports.
5: 76 degrees, the game time temp. Ohtani swings, hammers one, deep right field, gone. Leadoff home run number 30 in the career of Shohei Ohtani. His sixth this year, instant offense, and the Dodgers lead it 1-0.
0: Number 4.
1: Orioles beat the Angels 6-1. Baltimore getting half of its offense with one swing. WBAL.
6: Mayo hitting in the 180s. The whip pop, as you know. Swings here, he rifles it. Deep to left field, going to the corner.

0: seeing games end abruptly. In Chicago, White Sox and Guardians came down to the final at-bat. ESPN 1000.
1: Room in right center and down the line in right. The pitch. Sam with a base hit into center. One run in. Here comes Peters. Safe. They win it.
2: Number one.
0: The White Sox walking off happily. Not quite the same result for the Red Sox in Colorado. 850 KOA.
1: One pitch is hit fair inside third. It'll go down the line. Two runs are going to score. All three are going to score. Duran never picks up the ball. The Rockies walk it off.
0: Win for the Rockies. Meanwhile, rocky time for Giannis Antetokounmpo recently in Milwaukee. So he's headed to the Miami Heat. Trade pulled off Monday night. ESPN analyst Richard Jefferson.
3: I think Milwaukee did a very good job. They were very, very patient with this process. They understand that there's moments in order to put a player like that on the market. I wasn't surprised that right after the draft lottery and they knew what every team was going to have as far as a pick, that's when his name, but they were like, okay, we're now taking offers. Because there were teams that could have offered him a first round pick, but you didn't know if it was going to be 2, if it was going to be 12, if it was going to be 8, you didn't know. So for them to wait, let's see what everybody's going to get in the draft lottery, where your picks are going to be, and I think they did a very good job. You get to reset with Tyler Hero. You get picks that go into Giannis when he's a little bit older.
0: Came down to Miami and Boston, and it's the Heat. It's Tuesday, June 23rd, birthday of LaDainian Tomlinson. The Hall of Fame running back is 47 today. Much more reaction coming up to Giannis heading to Miami on Sportsmanlike is next. I'm Jay Reynolds. 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
5: We start this Sports Center with breaking news from the NBA. Giannis Antetokounmpo is headed to South Beach. Blockbuster of a trade.
6: This was a 13-month trade saga for Giannis Antetokounmpo and the Milwaukee Bucks. They fought this right until the end.
7: I mean, they did really well for themselves. Like, really well. This was not the package that was offered back in February.
5: It's been a long time coming.
8: Pat Riley focused on getting another
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8: star.
9: Massive trade.
6: Ooh. Giannis. The job for the Heat isn't done. But that's a pretty strong duo to start with.

0: 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Yes, you heard it right there. Giannis has finally been traded along with his longtime teammate Bobby Portis to the Miami Heat for Tyler Hero, Khalil Ware, Jaime Jaquez Jr., Kasparis Yashikonis, 3 first-round picks, 1 pick swap, a second-round pick, and the deal will be completed officially on July 6th. Good morning, Michelle Smallman. Good morning, Chris Canty. I am Evan Cohen. Giannis is a member of the Heat.
1: Congratulations. But you need a few more members of the Heat before we can start having a conversation about them being a serious threat in the Eastern Conference.
0: That's
1: so
0: right.
1: I hate to rain on your parade for landing the big fish that was out there this summer in terms of NBA movement, but color me unimpressed with the rest of the Heat roster now that they've completely gutted themselves in order to make this move.
2: Yeah, first and foremost, congratulations, Evan. Congratulations to the Miami Heat. Congratulations to Pat Riley. He wanted to go out there and land the white whale, and he got him. However, this really all started with Giannis and the Milwaukee Bucks, this saga, because he wanted to win another championship, and it wasn't happening in Milwaukee. Giannis said, winning a championship comes first. I don't want to be 20 years on the same team, and I don't win another championship. So while he goes to a championship organization in the Miami Heat, I don't know how built they are to win a championship now. So this is a very interesting move. But Evan, congratulations. You haven't had a star like this in Miami for quite some time.
0: Thank you. And let me just say this. I was wrong. Dead wrong. I was wrong. I did not think that Giannis was going to end up in Miami. Every bit of intel that I had was leading me towards him not joining the team that I root for. And it was not that I doubted Pat Riley ever in my life. It's that I had information that would lead me otherwise. And the moment that Jaylen Brown was offered, I thought, well, the Heat have no shot. But guess what? Heat culture's back. It may have been in hibernation. It was never, ever dead. It is back. Because if anyone knows how to build around a mega star, it is Pat Riley. He did it with our guy Alonzo Mourning and Tim Hardaway. They didn't win a championship, but they were very good. He certainly did it around Shaquille O'Neal, who, of course, was traded to the Miami Heat, won a championship. LeBron, technically traded to the Miami Heat, won a championship. And then you had Jimmy Butler, traded to the Miami Heat, went to the finals twice. The through line to so much of this, of course, was Dwayne Wade. He is the franchise more than anyone else, along with Udonis Haslem. But Pat Riley did it again. And you can doubt them all you want. I'm fine with that. There is literally no example of Pat Riley and Eric Spoelstra, with him as a head coach, getting this thing wrong. There's no amount they could have given up that would have been too much. They got Giannis, and he's going to go to the finals at some point during his Heat tenure. That is a guarantee.
2: Ooh.
1: Ooh. That is big talk.
0: A guarantee.
1: Well, I'm glad that you threw in the caveat there. At some point in his tenure.
0: Yes, yes.
1: We know that's not going to be 26, 27.
2: Correct.
1: We know that. When you look at the roster, they're going to be really good defensively. I don't know who the hell is going to score the basketball, especially when it comes to perimeter shooting, because they don't have any of that. Right now, they only have one player penciled in as a starter that has shot over 40% from three last year, and that's Andrew Wiggins. And he's not a volume three-point shooter. So shooting from the perimeter is going to be a problem for the Miami Heat. They desperately need to re-sign Norm Powell. We'll see where that ends up leaving them in terms of the cap and the apron and all of those things. But the Miami Heat don't have a ton of flexibility once they make that move. So the question then becomes, how do they fill out the rest of the roster and what shape is it in for year one with Giannis? Because it doesn't strike me as a team that's going to be capable of ascending and competing with the top of the Eastern Conference.
0: Well, I'm glad you asked. So let's discuss a couple of things here. First
1: Please.
0: Of all, let's give the New York Knicks a ton of credit. I'm going to tell you why. They're the standard now. They're the model, which means there's going to have to be an unfair ask of two guys that you just mentioned. Andrew Wiggins, a champion and a former number one overall pick in the draft, and Norm Powell, who for the first time in his career was an all-star this year as a member of the Miami Heat. They both can be free agents. Norm Powell will be. Andrew Wiggins is a player option at about $30 million. The ask is do what the Knicks did, which is take a little bit less to be together. right? The Knicks are the ultimate example of we just want to be together, all of us, and we want to do this thing together. They all found a home there, and I think many of these players are trying to find a home there. If you look at what their starting lineup is, Davion Mitchell, point guard, top 10 pick in the draft. Norm Powell, all-star. This is if these guys come back. Andrew Wiggins, champion, all-star, number one pick in the draft, right? Bam, obviously, all-star, lottery pick. Giannis, Hall of Famer, right? So based on that, do you want to be together? Do you want to be like Bridges and Cat and Brunson, who led the way, obviously, with taking a little bit less? That's the model now. The team that I root for that just got Giannis is not the model anymore. What they're trying to do is catch up to the model, which is the Knicks. Are some of these guys now going to take advantage of joining Giannis and Bam, which means I don't have to play great defense because those guys are behind me, take a little bit less? It's an unfair ask, Smalls and CC, but yeah, that is probably what's going to happen now.
2: Yeah, but it's a lot easier to do that when it's a proven commodity, when you're doing it with the guys that you won with at the collegiate level that are your best friends that you know that you can win with. And in the wake of the Knicks winning the championship, we praise Jalen Brunson for being so singular and the fact that he takes less. That's not typically what happens in the landscape of the NBA today. So while I understand what you're saying, in reality, I don't know how much these guys want to play together. Enough to make them take less money. And with this deal that the Heat made in order to get Giannis, you don't have a ton of assets or draft capital to really build around him in a meaningful way. So they're in a tricky spot.
0: That
1: Giannis going to take less money, Ev?
0: No.
1: Hold on. Giannis going to take less money?
0: No, not asking
1: him. Because Jalen Brunson took $100 million less to keep everybody in the Knicks together. The best player on the team took $100 million, a nine-figure pay cut.
2: Bingo.
1: In order to keep everybody together. Is Giannis going to do that? A-Ball says doubtful. Giannis has never been known to leave money on the table.
0: No.
1: And I don't suspect going to Miami he's going to start, especially when you're in an income tax-free state. So Giannis is going to try to maximize everything he can from a financial standpoint. The question is, where does that leave the Miami Heat? How much flexibility do they have? And how compelling is it, the combination of Eric Spoelstra, Pat Riley, and Giannis, to get other players to take less in order to come ring chase down in Miami? Because remember, when the Heat have had success, they've had a star player that other guys around the league want to come run with, and it was a compelling enough combination of star player, head coach, front office to entice guys, and location, to entice guys to decide to come down to South Florida and take a little bit less. Are we going to see that with Giannis and Bam? I don't know the answer to that question, and I think that's what's going to be fascinating moving forward, and I think that's what Pat Riley, Alonzo Mourning, and the powers that be in Miami are banking on, that the duo of Bam and Giannis, Pat Riley with all of the rings that he can lay out on his desk when he's making a pitch, and then Eric Spoelstra, one of the very best coaches in the sport, that combination is going to be enough to convince key cogs to come down and play for the Miami Heat. But here's the thing, Ev. No matter how many guys are willing to do that, the reality of Miami's current situation is they can't get everything they need right now this summer.
0: That's right.
1: And that's why this is going to be a multi-year build toward being a title contender.
0: You nailed every part of it. It's the exact same thing, CC, in many ways. If you look at the first year's roster with LeBron, Wade, and Bosch, and you're like, what? That's what they rolled out there? Because they didn't have the way of going about it, right? Because if you remember, LeBron was technically a trade. They had to give up something. Same with Bosch. It was a sign of trade. They actually had to give up picks to get those guys. But then as the years went on during the 4 years, wait a minute, Ray Allen's here? Mike Miller's here. Shane Battier's here. That's where it got different. So you're right. Year one may look different than the years after, but the reality is a franchise that many people thought had no shot of getting Giannis, including me based on the information that I was getting, that had no shot of getting Giannis, Pat Riley got him, and he's going to get him hopefully for multiple years as Giannis signs the extension, and he's going to have multiple bites at the apple to surround him with the proper people. You're probably going to see names in year one that may or may not excite you, but won't excite you as much as guaranteed what you're going to see in years two, three, four, hopefully with Giannis. The reality is they got him. They got him. They got their guy. Small said that's the terminology they use with the Heat. They want their whale. They got their whale. When many people thought they weren't going to be able to do it, including me, they found a way to get him. They gave up a lot. which, okay, maybe not as much as Boston was going to give up because of Jaylen Brown. They gave up most of their roster to get him. And anyone who thinks they gave up too much is utterly insane. Versus what? Living in the play-in every year? There is no giving up too much when it comes to a guy like Giannis. CeCe, you played in the NFL for 11 years. You understand this better than I do, or Smalls does. You get the guy and you figure out the rest later. I mean, that's the reality of this, is it not?
2: Yeah.
1: No, it is. And he's got another perennial all-star in Bam Adebayo to play alongside. And that front court duo, that 4-5 combination is going to be formidable. You throw in Andrew Wiggins playing small forward. And Ev, I don't know how anybody is going to attack the paint when it comes to Miami. The interior of that defense is going to be really, really strong. So the question then becomes is what happens with their backcourt? What happens with perimeter players? What happens with secondary scoring and shooting, playmaking? Those are things that they're going to have to add. But there are some foundational elements to what the Miami Heat have put together now that you have this top duo with Bam and Giannis.
0: Woof, it's over. The saga is over, and he's a member of the Heat. Did both teams get it right? 888-SAY-ESPN, 888-729-3776, your telephone number to join the show. Let me also, on a personal note, thank everybody at ESPN Radio and Smalls and CC and our great team at Vegas East, because I had a pre-scheduled off day today for about 3 months. And, of course, Giannis gets traded at midnight, and ESPN Radio, sorry to the audience, was kind enough to let me do the show from home today, so I do appreciate everybody.
1: No off days in NBA summer, Ev. You know, I know. That.
2: Come on,
1: no,
2: Ev. This is your Super that. Bowl.
0: My daughter's going to camp for 6 weeks. I mean, she may have already left for all I know. I don't know. But this is, oh, my God, he's on the Heat. Let's go. But is the most interesting team, as our producer Cam Pratt threw out there, is the most interesting team actually the one that didn't get Giannis? We'll get to that next. We're on Sportsmanlike, presented by Progressive Insurance.
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1: Unsportsmanlike. At this point, if the Miami deal was going to happen, why hasn't it happened by now? Miami's wanted him back since 2020. It's been 6 years of identifying that he's the guy that fits them and they're the team that fits him. He wants to go there.
2: Is Giannis a diva? 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
3: How dare you, Michelle Smallman? 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
2: Your guy.
3: 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If you're just waking up and you're unaware of what happened, can the NBA, by the way, any big trade happen at normal hours?
2: No.
3: Luka happens at like 1 in the morning. Giannis happens at midnight. Giannis has been traded along with Bobby Portis, which, by the way, don't sleep on that part. I'm thrilled as a Heat fan to get Bobby Portis. CeCe and I had him targeted for like every contender this offseason. If he wasn't in a Giannis deal, we had him in San Antonio. We had him in Oklahoma City.
4: Yeah, we did.
3: So like that's a sneaky great piece to this. Tyler Hero, Khalil Ware, Jaime Jaquez Jr., Kasparis Yatrokonis, 3 first-round picks, 1 pick swap, 1 second-round pick, all go back to Milwaukee. I am beyond excited as a Heat fan. Bucks fans, we'll get to you in a second in terms of your reaction. But there's an argument amongst this show, Smalls and CeCe, that the most interesting team, believe it or not, in this entire conversation is the one that we now have to phrase that swung and missed, which would be the Boston Celtics, because Shams Charania has reported that they were in on it. And not only did he report that, he was on the 1 a.m. Eastern Sports Center and had this to say about why the Celtics didn't get the deal done.
5: The Celtics offered Jaylen Brown, the 2024 Finals MVP, and I'm told 2 unprotected first-round draft picks. And so the holdup in those conversations ultimately became the Bucks wanted more assets. They wanted a couple young players, Hugo Gonzalez, Baylor Shireman, potentially others. They wanted more first-round picks, more swaps. But was there a middle ground to be had? But at the end of the day, my understanding is the Celtics were not willing to part with enough young players and assets to get a deal done. The offer stood as Jaylen Brown and a couple first-round picks. So now, if you're Boston, there is going to be fallout from this, some hard conversations, because for the second time in 4 years, the Celtics have offered Jaylen Brown, their co-star with Jason Tatum, in a trade. Back in 2022, the Celtics offered Jaylen Brown in a package for Kevin Durant, now for Giannis Antetokounmpo. And so the tables are a little different now, because Jaylen Brown is a Finals MVP. He just came off a year where he was a MVP finalist as well. And so there are going to be some conversations now moving forward. Jaylen Brown is extension eligible in July. We'll see where things go from here.
3: CeCe, Smalls, the Celtics offered Jaylen Brown and 2 unprotected picks, and the Bucks said no to that?
4: Yeah, I don't understand that at all. I don't get it, unless the Bucks just didn't want to go through the gymnastics of trying to offload Jaylen Brown. Now, listen, Jaylen Brown has a huge salary remaining. He's got 3 years, and I think it's like $190 million. So it's not as simple in order to be able to move him. But that's why I always thought that there would be multiple teams involved in this trade, not just the Bucks and wherever they sent Giannis, because you needed to aggregate salaries. And I just don't get why the Milwaukee Bucks decided that they didn't want to go down the road of trying to use Jaylen Brown as a part of this deal in order to rope in other teams that had more attractive assets than what the Miami Heat were bringing to the party. So just, it didn't make any sense to me that the Bucks didn't do the dance with Boston, but they sent Giannis to his preferred destination, and I think they went for something that was a little bit simpler, a little bit cleaner. They went for quantity over quality when it comes to this deal, and only time will tell whether it ends up being the right decision. But I will say this, when you compare it to some of the trades from yesteryear in the NBA for star players, it leaves a lot to be desired.
2: Quite frankly, I'm stunned. Once we found out that Jaylen Brown officially was part of the deal and hearing about the potential fractures between he and the Boston Celtics organization, thinking maybe their future was not ever in a position to be put back together, I thought that this was going to be a pretty simple thing for Milwaukee. And CeCe, you said that they went quantity over quality, but they could have taken quality and turned it into quantity. Even if you bring in Jaylen Brown and you think you're going to build around him, but you're worried about his long-term future in Milwaukee, yeah, you flip him. And you know that there is a robust market out there for him. So knowing the state of affairs in Boston and the fact that the biggest piece that was offered was coming from the Celtics, I am very surprised that ultimately Milwaukee went with the offer from the Heat.
3: I'm shocked, honestly, as you guys know. I mean, I've been surprised throughout this entire process because I thought for sure it was not going to be Miami once you heard Jaylen Brown being involved in this. And I have to be honest, even as a Heat fan, if I were the Bucks, I would have made the Celtics deal. If I'm getting two firsts and I'm getting Jaylen Brown, I then have Jaylen Brown and I go one of two ways. Either I'm looking at it and saying, wait, can I actually be good this year? Because now, do I look at the lottery pick I have differently? I have Miles Turner, who could be a good thing for me or could be a salary that someone else would want. Do I use future picks to pair with Jaylen Brown? That's option A. Option B is I now need to go and make some phone calls. CeCe and I came up with the deal yesterday of do the Matthew Stafford, Jared Goff kind of move with San Antonio and say, hey, we know you want to get off of De'Aaron Fox. We'll give you Jaylen Brown, but you're going to pay us for that. Four first-rounders, five first-rounders.
4: And San Antonio has some attractive draft picks.
3: Exactly right. They hold
4: really attractive draft picks.
3: And by the way, if I do that, see, I'm about to come up with something that I think, and these are my guys that I'm very high on, Hawkins and Ware, et cetera, that they got, but I think I'm going to give you a better option that you didn't take. And this is where it's weird. It's like, I would have done the Jaylen Brown deal. Then I would have tried to send him specifically to San Antonio. Then I would have called Philadelphia and said, all right, what do you want for Embiid? What? You're going to take Embiid? Yep, we're going to take Embiid. We're going to give you Kuzma and Turner to match the numbers, and you're going to now give us at least one first-rounder for our troubles of taking on the worst contract in the league. And now I'm going to end up with about six or seven first-rounders, De'Aaron Fox and Joel Embiid, who actually could make me good enough to not be a joke this year when I don't have my pick. So I actually get more picks than I would have gotten with Miami, and I may have a better team than I would have had with the Miami guys. I don't get the Milwaukee approach at all to not take the Boston offer. But there's another part of this. What does Boston now do with Jaylen Brown? And what does Jaylen Brown do with Boston?
4: Oh, he's out of there, baby. There's no way that he's going to stay in Boston. But the only question becomes is what Boston can get in return, because Boston realized that they're not good enough to compete with the Knicks. That's Brian Windhorst's words, not mine. And so if you're trying to close the gap with the reigning defending champs, you're going to have a hard time being able to do that, because any player that you get back in a Jaylen Brown trade now are virtually guaranteed not to be Giannis. So I don't know what's next for Boston, but I do know this. When the season tips off in October, Jaylen Brown will not be a member of the Celtics. That is a fact.
2: Yeah, there's no chance. I don't know what would be more stunning, the fact that Milwaukee had Jaylen Brown as part of an offer for the Celtics and turned it down, or if Jaylen Brown somehow is a member of the Celtics moving forward. Because as Shams just outlined, when he does what he's done, you are the finals MVP when you finally break through. Last year, you carry your team when Jason Tatum is out with an injury. And you come out on the Twitch live stream and you say it was your favorite season ever. And you make all these headlines, and then they don't value you in the same way that you believe you should be valued. They've offered you up twice in the past 4 years. It seems like an untenable situation.
3: Untenable as in, like, today?
2: What do you mean, that they'll move him today?
3: Yeah. Yeah, like the draft's tonight.
2: The hay is out of the barn. Why not? Why is that off the board?
3: I'm not saying it is. I'm asking the question as to, like, untenable. He's not. So Smalls used the word untenable. CeCe said he's not going to be there when opening night runs around. The draft is literally tonight, 8 p.m. Eastern on ESPN, ABC, and ESPN Radio. I mean, isn't today the perfect day to do it once he knows? Like, Shams says that. There is no turning back from that. Shams is saying that because that is what is true. He was offered up with two first-round picks. I wonder now if we have a whole other thing to watch all day today. It's not just Giannis and the fit with the Heat and who else they get and the fallout with Milwaukee, but it's also, is Jaylen Brown going to be on another team by the end of tonight? That is going to be a fascinating thing to keep an eye on. We know the winner. Miami won here, right? Biggest losers in and around the Giannis trade? We find out with CeCe's Power Rankings, brought to us by SoFi. 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
2: 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And you know, this time of the week, we like to rank stuff. 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Get your money right. And today's Power Rankings is inspired by the Giannis trade. We know that the Miami Heat are the big winners in this. We know that Giannis is a big winner, getting his preferred destination. But that means that there are a lot of losers out there in the NBA landscape. And I felt like it was important for us to rank the biggest losers when it comes to the Giannis trade. And so these are the Canty Power Rankings. Top 5 losers in the Giannis Antetokounmpo to the Miami Heat trade. Pat Costello, before we get to it, I have to introduce Michelle Smallman, the lovely Michelle Smallman. I have to introduce the euphoric Evan Cohen.
3: Let's go!
2: I know how to use the word, I can't spell it. And I am the resident Super Bowl champ. So, Pat Costello, if you would.
0: Number 5.
2: The Detroit Pistons, Detroit basketball. There's still time for them to get involved in the deal, as the Bucks and the Heat won't execute the trade for Giannis until July 6th. But landing Tyler Hero is a must for Detroit, as their lack of secondary scoring, shooting, and playmaking was ultimately their undoing against the Cavs in the second round of the postseason following a regular season that saw them with the best record in the East. Hero was a salary filler in the Giannis trade, but he is a 26-year-old all-star and should pair nicely alongside Cade Cunningham in the Pistons' backcourt. Detroit Pistons, number 5 in my losers in the Giannis Antetokounmpo trade.
3: I like where you're going with this, and I think that it's something that we reacted to live on the air yesterday when we played the Shams sound about it being a two-team deal, which obviously he was right. The fact that this could be expanded to multiple teams by the time of execution, July 6th, could be determined based on who guys are signing with, what trades could be made. So, CeCe, could I respectfully challenge the Pistons as a loser now to be a winner later? Because you've floated out there, could they now find themselves into this deal by July 6th?
2: They have to. What I'm telling you is they have to. Right now, they're a loser. They absolutely can become a winner. They can change this thing. There's still time. But right now, they're a loser. And so they got to make sure that they get Tyler Hero out of this deal somehow, some way. We'll see what ends up happening. Now, you always bring up the fact that Tyler Hero is from Wisconsin.
3: Yeah.
2: And I got to imagine with a gutted Bucks roster, he would love nothing more than to have an opportunity to jack up shots, because he's going to be on a team going to nowhere, but he has an opportunity to go into free agency and improve his stock in the summer of 2027. So it'll be interesting to see how this all shakes out, but Tyler Hero is a player. He's a piece that the Pistons have to get as some of the residual from this Heat-Bucks trade.
3: Agreed.
2: Next.
0: Number 4.
2: Miles Turner. After reaching the 2025 finals with the Pacers, he left in free agency to sign a 4-year, $109 million deal with the Milwaukee Bucks. At the time, he said staying competitive was a driving factor in his decision to go to Milwaukee. Less than a year later, Giannis is gone. Milwaukee is poised to plummet in the standings, and Indiana is ready to bounce back with the return of Tyrese Haliburton from the right Achilles injury. Miles Turner, number 4 in my biggest losers in the Giannis trade.
4: That's such a good one. He has to be so sick over this.
2: Yeah, he's gonna be building a lot of Legos.
4: No.
2: He ain't going to be focused on playing a lot of basketball in Milwaukee next year.
3: He won't be there.
4: He won't be there, you said?
3: No. There's no reason for him to be there. Toronto's already been rumored. I think Boston should take a look at him as a stretch 5 if they want. I think that there are going to be many. Golden State could take a look at him. I think he's gone.
5: That means he's definitely going to be there based on your track record with this.
2: Yeah.
4: So let's put it in Sharpie then.
2: Exactly.
3: I'll take it. I'll happily take it.
2: Next.
0: Number 3.
2: The Cleveland Cavaliers. Ooh. The Cavs refused to include 25-year-old Evan Mobley in a deal as a centerpiece in a trade with Milwaukee. Not sure it makes sense to sit on Mobley, who underwhelmed in the conference finals. Cleveland made the decision to be a win-now team when they traded all-star guard Darius Garland for James Harden last year. You can't be half pregnant, and you can't stay status quo thinking you'll be next year's version of this year's Knicks. A Giannis trade would have given Cleveland a proven star that they know they can win a title with. Now they're trending toward to being the analytics champs of the NBA. Hang the banner.
3: Bring up a very interesting point about the Harden trade. And I was about to react to number three on this list, the Cleveland Cavaliers, of the top five losers of the Giannis trade, brought to us by SoFi for the power rankings here, CC. I was about to say, well, if the Cavs wanted him, they could have had him. I don't know that I could say that, because the Celtics offered Jaylen Brown and two first-round picks, and the Bucks said no. So I don't know that I could just blindly say, well, if the Cavs wanted him, they could have had him. Now, Mobley's younger. He's under contract. He would probably want to be there maybe more than Brown. But I don't think we can make that leap based on the deal that they ultimately accepted from Miami, which is crazy.
2: Yeah, and Mobley's owed like $220 million over the next 4 years. So, yeah, I mean, it's weird. I just don't understand why they wouldn't be front and center when it comes to trying to offer everything they could to get Giannis. I don't understand how they can believe staying status quo puts them any closer to winning a championship, given what the New York Knicks showed in that conference finals.
3: I tend
2: just
3: to agree
2: my
3: with you.
2: Just my humble opinion.
3: Yep.
2: Next.
0: Number two.
2: The Boston Celtics. Jaylen Brown and two first-round picks was the offer reported by Shams. Clearly, they weren't enough, Boston, that being, to beat the Knicks last year. The relationship between Jaylen Brown and the organization wasn't great, and I can't imagine that Giannis trade rumors made it any better. Brown said this past season was his favorite year in his career, and that's worth noting because the majority of it was spent without Jason Tatum. Now, remember, this is a guy that won conference finals MVP and NBA Finals MVP, won a championship, and signed a $300 million extension. And he said last year was his favorite season as a pro. Just lets you know where Jaylen Brown is at with it. Now, the Celtics will hold an auction for Jaylen Brown, and it's virtually a guarantee.
6: This is a test of the emergency alert system. This is only a test.

0: league, and CeCe is saying they are losers in this.
1: Jason Tatum specifically, because not only is Boston going to have to deal with the fallout of this, think about what the situation Jason Tatum finds himself in now. Your running mate that you had the ultimate success with, things seem a little bit worn there, and now there's probably no chance that he's going to come back with you, even though that's a proven commodity. You could have had Giannis as your teammate, and now he's off to Miami, and regardless of what happens moving forward, all the pressure and the spotlight is on you now. Because if it was going to be Giannis, there was certainly going to be that conversation about 1A, 1B, who's Batman, similarly to what we did with Jason Tatum and Jaylen Brown. Now, whatever happens moving forward, it is Jason Tatum and Jason Tatum only that we are going to look at. So, yes, the Celtics number two, but more specifically, tons of pressure on Tatum now.
0: Yeah, and there are teams that, I mean, obviously should be calling the Celtics nonstop. For Jaylen Brown, New Orleans has, I think, pieces that the Celtics probably would be interested in Herb Jones, Trey Murphy III, even DeJounte Murray to some extent to make money work. Portland, we've mentioned. Atlanta, CeCe has been hyping up because of the hometown connection and their readiness to win. But the Celtics are going to have to do the, you know, one for two, one for three kind of deal if we're all saying that the Jaylen Brown thing is now a problem.
2: It's weird, but Jaylen Brown is going to have to be on the move. He doesn't want to be there anymore, and I don't think it's a situation where Boston can stay the course. It is untenable, to say the least. Last but not least, there can only be one number one, and that would be the Milwaukee Bucks. They chose quantity over quality in a deal that probably should have happened over a year ago. Prior to the trade, the Bucks possess few draft assets. They don't control their first-round pick in 2027. That belongs to the Atlanta Hawks by the Pelicans through the Jrue Holiday deal. Very convoluted. And then, of course, 28, 29, and 30 all belong to the Portland Trailblazers. The Milwaukee Bucks have little financial flexibility, especially after the wave stretch of Lillard's contract last summer. Milwaukee got as well. They got Tyler Hero, and they got Jaquez, and they got Khalil Ware, and they got a 2031 unprotected first-round pick, a 2033 unprotected first-round pick, and 2030 pick swaps, and a 2033 second-rounder. Essentially, Milwaukee traded Giannis for a six-man and a bunch of lottery tickets. For context, when KD forced his way out of Brooklyn, the Nets got back Mikal Bridges, Cam Johnson, Jay Crowder, four unprotected first-round picks, and a 2028 first-round pick swap. KD was 3 years older than Giannis is when that deal happened, and it netted the Nets another five first-round draft picks and an unprotected first-round pick swap and a second-round pick from the Knicks by virtue of the Mikal Bridges trade. So if you think about the draft compensation that the Brooklyn Nets got for Kevin Durant, and then you think about what the Milwaukee Bucks got for Giannis, it pales in comparison, which is why the Milwaukee Bucks are the biggest loser in the Giannis to Miami trade.
0: And I'll just add one other thing. 13 years, 10-time All-Star, champion in Milwaukee. What he did for Milwaukee and what Milwaukee did for him, it was a beautiful marriage for a long period of time. The biggest loser part of it, just as an add-on, CC, because I agree, obviously, with what you're saying, and we've detailed the idea that I think that they could have gotten more elsewhere. The biggest loser is that they're no longer married. That it got to a point where they could no longer be married. And that's the biggest loser for me, is that Milwaukee had a generational player that loved the town and the team that he was with for such a long period of time, and they're no longer married. All right. Go ahead, Small. Sorry.
1: Well, then is Giannis actually a loser in all of this?
0: Well, hell no. Don't you dare. How dare you?
2: No.
1: Hold on. If you have that sort of a deep love with a city, with a fan base, and with an organization, and the only reason you want out is to win, and you go to a situation where that doesn't happen, do you lose in all of it?
0: So
2: no.
0: He's going to
2: no,
0: win.
2: No. He's, listen, with respect to Milwaukee, Wisconsin, very fine place. We enjoy our time in Wisconsin.
0: Yeah, keep going.
2: Every time we go.
0: Keep going.
2: It ain't Miami. It ain't Miami.
1: Just me and Midwestern and girl.
2: And he's about to get a bag, hundreds of millions of dollars, and he's going to play for one of the best coaches in the league, and he's going to one of the best run organizations in the league with Pat Riley at the controls. I can't call that man a loser. He's gonna be living his best life in South Beach.
1: Sure.
2: He ain't gonna be doing a lot of winning in year one, but he's going to enjoy his lifestyle down in Miami.
0: I'll just add a very quick thing, and I'll relate it to CeCe. CeCe had a type as a player, the kind of coach, the kind of rigidness he wanted from the coach. He wanted the nasty. He wanted the work ethic. He wanted it to be hard, right? He signed up for that multiple times. That's where Giannis wins here, because Giannis is that. He wants it to be hard. He wants the work. He doesn't want to be friends with you. The Heat famously say, we're not for everyone. He will love it with that organization. There was another trade yesterday in the NBA. And is it actually telling us who the next Giannis could be? We'll get to that next. We're Unsportsmanlike, presented by Progressive Insurance.
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0: 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This was SportsCenter presented by Gusto. The episodes include Dan Patrick, the GOAT, Greeny, Chris Berman, and yesterday the announced Linda Cohn is retiring from ESPN, one of the greatest to Legend. Ever do it. She is amazing. She's been an amazing friend of mine for a while and mentor for a while and hysterical as a human being off air, just unbelievably funny. And we love Linda and we congratulate her on an amazing, amazing ESPN career, Mount Rushmore ESPN career. We love Linda and congratulations. And you'll hear more of Linda's story on the This Was SportsCenter podcast with Rich Eisen. So obviously the talk today is about Giannis going to the Heat. There was another trade yesterday, and it certainly has wheels in motion mentally for many members of our show. So it was a three-team deal that, for lack of a better way of saying it, was a salary dump by the Minnesota Timberwolves as the Brooklyn Nets are acquiring three-time All-Star forward Julius Randle from the Wolves. As part of that deal, Nick Claxton goes from Brooklyn to Chicago. Randle and the Wolves' number 28 pick in the draft tonight will go to Brooklyn, which will send its number 33 pick to Minnesota. And so this now goes into Brooklyn's salary cap room. The T-Wolves get Randle off the books. They do announce, or it is reported by Shams, a contract extension with Ayo Dosunmu, 5 years, $112 million, includes a player option in the fifth year. CC, you love Anthony Edwards. You have pitched him as face of the league candidate, as next man up kind of thing. What does this tell you about Ant-Man in Minnesota?
1: We need to be watching and seeing whether or not Anthony Edwards wants to get out of Minnesota anytime soon, because it's got to be incredibly frustrating to go to back-to-back conference finals, to come up short of getting to the conference finals, losing to the team that will represent the West in the NBA finals, and then see your second leading scorer in over the last three seasons be traded because of money. This is essentially the Minnesota Timberwolves ownership not wanting to operate in the tax and being in the apron, and not being willing to spend on this team to contend at a championship level consistently, right? Like, Minnesota has not traditionally been a tax team. Over the last several years, they spent quite a bit in tax, and they're trying to figure out a way to avoid doing that. But trading Julius Randle a couple of years after you traded Karl Anthony Towns, it can't sit well with Anthony Edwards, especially when you see Kat hold up the Larry O'Brien trophy with the New York Knicks. So we have to be on Anthony Edwards' watch. It's got to be frustrating continuing to butt up against what seems to be a glass ceiling in the Western Conference with the teams at the top, but then also contending with ownership, not being willing to invest in the team and spend whatever it takes.
2: I'm so glad, CeCe, that you brought up the cap piece of this, because that's exactly where my mind went. You know, we see this landscape shifting moves in the NBA all the time with star players, because they want to win and they know that they can team up with other stars across the league. They can shift the balance of power and they can put themselves in a position to do so. And if you're Anthony Edwards and you're watching your running mate or your former running mate and Karl Anthony Towns go to New York, be put in the right situation with the right personnel around him and have the right coach to extract the best out of him, and now he's living his best life on a parade float, that is going to light the fire a little bit more for an already competitive guy. And if he's in a situation where the organization around him is not going to invest in putting the pieces around him in order to put him in the best position to succeed, I can only imagine a very vocal player like Anthony Edwards will let them know that that's not good enough. And ultimately, if he's not put in that position to succeed, that he's going to want out of there.
0: ZipRecruiter has posted a vacancy for the Giannis situation since it no longer exists. Is Anthony Edwards and Minnesota replacing the Giannis-Milwaukee situation in your mind in the near future?
2: Yeah, I could see that for sure. But I would say, first and foremost, if there is an opening there, it's going to be Jaylen Brown and the Boston Celtics. That's the superstar divorce that I'm looking for, first and foremost. But on the moving forward, yeah, Anthony Edwards is going to be that guy for me.
1: Yeah, I'm with you on this one, Smalls. I don't think this is a for now situation. This is for later when it comes to Anthony Edwards. So we're talking summer of 27 and beyond. We'll be having this conversation about, have the Wolves done enough around Ant-Man in order for them to contend. Because remember, we're not just talking about them moving on from Karl-Anthony Towns a couple of years ago. They moved on from Nikhil Alexander-Walker, too. They didn't attempt to try to re-sign him in free agency. They let him walk.
0: Good one.
1: So, I mean, like, this is a situation now where you're seeing it

0: $1 million trade exception that they essentially traded for with moving on from Julius Randle. The Julius Randle situation was untenable. We knew that Anthony Edwards and Julius Randle didn't have the best relationship. There had been some cryptic sound bites after the San Antonio Spurs series about this team and around this team and how they felt the way about some guys in the locker room not pulling a rope in the same direction. So I do think this was necessary, but it still doesn't keep us from raising an eyebrow to see what's next in terms of what Minnesota does to add to a team that clearly needs to get better.
1: I also feel badly for Julius Randle having to walk around the city knowing the Knicks won the title, and you're now on the Nets.
2: Giannis is a member of the Heat. We'll discuss it next.
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2: We start this Sports Center with breaking news from the NBA. Giannis Antetokounmpo is headed to South Beach. Blockbuster of a trade.
3: This was a 13-month trade saga for Giannis Antetokounmpo and the Milwaukee Bucks. They fought this right until the end.
4: 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Like, really well. 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
3: 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Giannis. The job for the Heat isn't done. But that's a pretty strong duo to start with.
7: 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Yes, you hear the music. You heard the sound. You saw the Shams report late last night. And if you didn't, we're going to tell you about it here on Unsportsmanlike, along with Michelle Smallman, Chris Canty, Evan Cohen. Giannis has been traded, and he has been traded to the Miami Heat for Tyler Hero, Khalil Ware, Jaime Jaquez Jr., Kasparis Giasikonis, 3 first-round picks, 1 pick swap, 1 second-round pick. Pat Riley gets his whale yet again. Heat culture, certainly not dead. Maybe in hibernation for a couple of years, and maybe yours truly, someone that loves the Miami Heat, was dead wrong in thinking it wasn't going to happen. All the intel I got was suggesting it was not going to happen, and boy, am I happy I'm wrong. Congratulations to the Miami Heat. This is an awesome day if you root for this franchise. And if you're sick of the Giannis conversation, it's also an awesome day because it's over. Smalls and CC.
8: I know what you did, Evan Cohen. When I'm sitting back and thinking about your commentary around Giannis and where he would end up, I know what you did.
7: What did I do?
8: You basically said that somebody else was the favorite, secretly hoping to be wrong because you wanted him to be in Miami. So you basically did the reverse psychology Jedi mind trick thing. Huh. The thing that you wanted more desperately than anything else, you would not say that you wanted. So you pointed to other potential landing spots in hopes that you would be wrong and not jinx Miami Heat potentially landing the white whale that Pat Riley always wanted this offseason. That's what you did. Don't think that we don't see it. We know that's exactly what happened.
9: You know what, CC? You nailed it. There's a pattern here. What did he do at the New England Patriots all season long? You and I were saying, wow, the Pats, pretty good.
8: Yep.
9: Pretty good. Mike Vrabel's coming over there. We like some of their pieces. I like their path. And Evan's like, nope, no chance. Maybe a playoff team, but no chance for them to be good. What happens? They go to the Super Bowl. Giannis, he's not going to the Heat.
8: We got to coin this, Smalls. It feels like sports denial.
9: Yes. But we need it specifically to Evan Cohen.
8: Yes.
9: It's like the reverse Danhausen. It's like something.
7: Now you're talking my language.
9: You know, it's like the Cohenhausen or something. I don't know.
8: It's something
7: Small,
8: strange,
7: just a wrestling
8: but like
7: girl. That's what it comes down to.
8: Like he's doing that thing that some people do in sports. Oh, there's no chance my team doesn't have a shot this year. It's not going to happen. And you secretly think that there's a possibility that it could happen. Even though you're so staunch in your denial that it could happen.
10: Nuno basically did that with the Knicks all season.
9: Totally.
8: Yes, it's exactly. And Nuno's 100%. Trying to fire Mike Brown at every single turn.
10: I think that was real.
9: Oh, so does that mean that Evan is also secretly a Knicks fan?
7: No,
9: we should take Jalen Brunson
8: after game
9: off the
8: floor. After game three against the Hawks, Nuno, you weren't trying to fire Mike Brown?
11: No, I was. But I'm going to actually give Evan, I'm going to defend Evan here on this part.
7: Okay.
11: Evan, from the beginning with this whole Giannis stuff, he was like, there was times like, this isn't happening. He's not, he loves it. They built the Deer District around him.
7: They did.
11: Until Giannis comes out and says he wants to be traded, it's not going to happen. Like, Evan was that type of you know, all in, dug in on that.
6: I love that Nuno's idea of defending Evan is emphasizing how wrong he was.
11: It's wrong.
6: I'm going to defend Evan. He's had this wrong from the start.
7: He's a horrible human. He should drop dead right now, but I'm going to defend him.
11: He was wrong because of all, like, because he believed what he was hearing.
8: Nuno, what I'm trying to tell you is he wasn't wrong. He just wasn't going to come out and tell you that he thought that there was a good chance it could happen. He wasn't wrong. His fandom got in the way of his analysis because he believed that there was a chance. He thought that Pat Riley could get it done. He thought that playing in South Beach for Eric Spoelstra would be enough of a draw for Giannis. Mm. But he didn't want to come out and say as much because he didn't want to jinx it.
11: Oh, that part I agree with you.
8: It's the ultimate sports denial as a fan. You come out and you don't say anything positive about your team, but in the back of your mind, in the quiet corners when you're alone, you're hoping and you believe that it could potentially happen.
11: And your team could
8: be in a good place.
11: Can't see that part. I agree with you. And I was saying this a year step away during the break. I, as a Knicks fan, don't know what to do with myself today. Like, it's they win the title, right? Like, the draft was always, you looked forward to the draft because you're
7: all
11: like,
7: all right, this is not about the Knicks. No, you had your balls. You had a parade. Enough with the Knicks.
6: No, we turned his mic off. That was ridiculous.
7: We're not doing this.
8: Oh, no, finish your thought.
11: It is about the Knicks, right?
12: What are we doing here?
11: It was, as you brought up in the 6 o'clock hour, and Wendy said yesterday on numerous programs, the Celtics realized they can't beat the Knicks. So that's why they were going to move off of Jaylen Brown for Giannis. Why did the Heat go after Giannis? Right, like, because the Knicks are the kings of the East, and everyone's trying to beat them.
7: No, the Knicks are the kings of the NBA. You actually shortchanged the Knicks just now. They're the kings of the NBA. You actually shortchanged them.
9: No, you're not even a whole calendar week removed from a parade. The first one you've had in 53 years.
7: So, just to go back to what CeCe said about the actual Giannis trade. So, first of all, like, for me, I don't claim to be an insider. None of us do on our show, right? We don't claim to be insiders. We have amazing Adam Schefter, Shams, Wendy, etc., Passan, Olney, all these amazing insiders. That's not us. We're talk show hosts. We're entertainers. These two teams, though, I have more connections to these two teams than maybe any two teams in all of sports. So all of the information that I was getting, I felt like was the proper information. And I do feel like every time I said on the air, I don't think it's Miami. At the time, I think it wasn't Miami. And I still have no understanding how the Bucks took the Heat offer over what they could have made the Celtics offer into. And I'm thrilled as a Heat fan that that's the case. If I could get 30 seconds here just to go off, because Nuno just somehow made this about the Knicks. Of course I'm dead wrong. I was dead wrong the entire time about this. But how dare I listen to sourcing versus just trusting Pat Riley and trusting Eric Spoelstra and trusting this organization. They got their will. He's going to love it there, and they did it. Heat culture alive and well. And Giannis is going to be just like Shaq was, just like LeBron was, just like Bosh was, just like Butler was, and just like Wade did.
8: All of those guys are going to get to the finals. They got to win a championship.
7: Yes.
8: Everybody except for Jimmy Butler won a championship that you just listed.
7: And they have to.
8: So they have to win a championship.
7: No doubt.
8: Okay, 100%. This is not a championship roster right now.
7: Correct. No, it's not.
8: In your mind, and I don't want you to do the sports denial thing.
7: No,
8: I need you to put your analyst hat on right now. Do they have a path to being able to build a championship roster this season?
7: I think they do. I think it's going to be really difficult for this season. Okay? Do I think they could get to the finals this year? Yeah, let's pretend that the Knicks do what CeCe did after winning getting his contract. So I'm going to have an off year this year, right? So I'm going to use you as the example. After you got your Giants contract, I got a year off. I got to come up with a positive example.
9: Yeah, because Jalen Brunson's built that one.
8: I don't know if the Knicks are built like I was built. Like,
7: By the way, that's CeCe knocking CeCe, not CeCe knocking
8: the Knicks. I don't
7: think the
8: Knicks have degenerates on their team like we did back in 2012.
7: So he gets his contract.
9: It's okay,
7: CeCe,
9: you locked in and got the job done.
8: The Knicks have more high character guys in their locker room than we did. I can promise you that.
7: So here's how they get there. They get there and they have a chance to win by just literally playing the best defense that any team in the history of the sport has played.
9: Oh, is that all?
7: Yeah, but they have guys that are built
12: defense first. That's not a stretch for me to say that their defense could be an all-time defense. When you have Giannis, who is a defensive player of the year, when you have Bam, they have three guys that could probably guard five positions with Wiggins if he comes back. Davion Mitchell is a lottery pick. People forget about. Remember, he won a championship at Baylor, was excellent, is a great defender. That's how they get there, that they're better defensively than anyone else. But if you don't trust Pat Riley to build a roster around a whale, who do you trust then?
9: But Evan, how much longer is Pat Riley going to be doing this?
12: As long as he wants. As long as he's going to find ways of getting guys like Giannis. As long as he's going to find ways of turning Hassan Whiteside into Jimmy Butler. As long as he's going to find ways of clearing out a roster for LeBron to join.
9: But Evan, he's remarkable. And you're right. Maybe we discounted the Pat Riley of it all. Because at the end of the Heat season, he had some pretty strong commentary about how mad he was and how disappointed he was in the state of the team, and that they were not happy with the state of the franchise, that it's not good enough for what they expect in Miami, and maybe we should have put more stock into that. And he goes out there and gets the whale. He's Pat Riley. He is very rarely denied something that he wants. However, he's 81 years old, Evan. How much longer is he going to want to do this? How much longer is the runway for Pat Riley specifically to build around Giannis?
12: Well, that's the exciting part, is that if he doesn't take the runway, like you're saying, he's got people that have been around him for literally 30 years. Are they him? No, but Spoelstra is the closest thing. He has all these other guys around him that could do that. Here's the biggest challenge. I think I will circle back to what Nuno said about the Knicks. Here's the biggest challenge, right? The Boston Celtics over the next 24 hours of the draft tonight can turn Jaylen Brown into three wing players who play alongside Jason Tatum, and we sit there and say, wow, that's a great deal. The Cleveland Cavaliers, who were a good team last year, could tinker and make themselves better. The Detroit Pistons could do what CC has suggested and go call Milwaukee and go get Tyler Hero. None of these teams can project chemistry like the Knicks have. None of them. No. I can sit there and say that the Miami Heat are going to have a great defensive unit, which they will. The connective tissue that Knicks team had and has is something that you can't go X's and O's or analytics, Kenny Atkinson and Daryl Morey, to beat. So when we're projecting, what I can't project is what I see from the people on that team that make themselves into the players on that team. That's why the Knicks, yes, they are the standard. They are the champs. Why did they win this year? Yes, offense and defense matters, of course, but they would do anything for each other. And if it's going to start there, your offense and defense is going to be better in my mind. And I can't project that for a team because that's the human part of it. That's not what Daryl Morey and Kenny Atkinson seem to value in terms of the analytics. The Heat got dogs. They got a bunch of dogs. And the dogs are what they're going to rely on here moving forward. Are they
8: contenders? So you're saying the Heat to the finals?
12: No, I'm saying when you set up here, lean into it. Absolutely right. I won't shy away from that. Championship or bust every year as long as Giannis is in uniform. You're damn right. Ooh. Hell yeah. I'm not backing
9: including
12: down now.
9: Including this year?
12: Tom Petty said it, and I'm part of Team Petty.
9: Including
12: I won't
9: this
12: back
9: season?
12: Down. Championship or bust every year.
8: I love it. I love it. I love that you're here.
12: It's
8: I love this version of Evan
12: That's
8: Cohen.
12: That's right.
8: This the version of Evan Cohen I need every single day. I love this.
12: Well, I didn't have to drive in today. An hour and a half every day. That's
9: no,
12: right.
9: But Evan, you're saying this season specifically for the Heat. This season, championship or bust.
12: Smalls, they just got a two-time MVP champion with Pat Riley running the team and the best coach in the league coaching the team with the best defensive switcheroo guy and Bam right next to him. Switcheroo is not a good basketball term.
9: Shout out to the switcheroo.
8: No.
12: Why would I say anything but that? You don't give up everything for a Eastern Conference Finals appearance. You give up everything for a banner. That's what you give up everything
9: for. But that's exactly right. They gave up everything.
12: Yeah. I won't back down. There's no easy way out.
9: Okay, so CeCe, we need to come up with an appropriate amount to go into the jar if the Miami Heat do not make the finals, because Evan Cohen is on one this
12: 81,
9: morning.
12: Pat Riley's age. 81 in the jar.
9: CeCe, is that sufficient?
8: Yeah, that works.
9: 81. I don't know, because I had to pay 87.
12: Well,
9: and it feels like this
12: Travis
9: should be more
12: Kelsey's
9: than that.
12: Number.
9: I know, but I don't know. You're really confident in this.
8: Yeah,
9: this feels like it should be
8: high.
9: This should be the highest number that's ever gone in the hot.
12: Why
9: the
12: would you
9: jar.
12: Trade for this guy and give up your team if you're not looking at it as championship or bust? Why do this if you're not looking at it as championship or bust? There's winning and there's misery. That's it. There's winning and there's misery. That is a Pat Riley-ism. Winning and misery, and I'll sign up for winning and make everyone else miserable.
13: The ceiling is the roof.
12: Yes, Michael, okay. Thank you.
8: We'll find out.
12: 888-SAY-ESPN, 888-729-3776 is your number to join the show. Is it championship or bust? If you get a guy like Giannis, is it automatically championship or bust? I'm Schwitzing. We're on Sportsmanlike. 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
1: We start this Sports Center with breaking news from the NBA. Giannis Antetokounmpo is headed to South Beach.
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3: This was a 13-month trade saga for Giannis Antetokounmpo and the Milwaukee Bucks. They fought this right until the end.
4: We are on Sports Unite here on ESPN Radio. ESPN 2. 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Giannis is a member of the Heat. Milwaukee passed on Jaylen Brown and two firsts per Sham Sharania, ESPN senior NBA insider, who broke this story last night. That part is still shocking to me.
5: Same.
4: I know that Milwaukee got three first rounders, and they got four guys that were drafted in the first round by Miami, one of which, Tyler Hero, has been an all-star. The other, Jaime Jaquez, was a six-man of the year runner-up award winner this year, and he is awesome in terms of his effort. And any team he's on, the fan base will love him. He is that kind of guy. Yashikonis from your school, Illinois Smalls, mm-hmm. and then Kalel Ware is the guy that CeCe should be hoping the Lakers give up their first-round pick tonight for. I'd give up their first-round pick and get Kalel Ware, like, immediately if I'm the Lakers. He would be awesome on the Lakers, and they could fit him in money-wise. I would try to snatch him up immediately if I'm Los Angeles from Milwaukee. I don't know if they could do that, but that's the deal that was made last night. All right, a lot of people want to weigh in on this, as you would expect, at 888-SAY-ESPN. Lamont in Newport News, Virginia, listening on 94.1. Championship or bust with Giannis now?
6: I believe this whole thing is a bust, and let me tell you the reasons why. I'm really disappointed. As a sports fan and with you guys being professionals, I know in your heart of hearts right up and now that you guys know that this guy should have went to the Boston Celtics. Why? Because of the fact that they already have an identity, number one. Number two, he would have galvanized that team for a championship. And the reasons why I say him going to Miami, as CeCe said it, number one is because of the fact of, yes, the team is now gutted. They have no identity. We have fallen in love with Giannis, the guy who used to be. Have we forgotten that this guy has been injury-prone as of late? So now he is on a team that basically has no identity, and now all of a sudden he's going to have to worry about load management. Can he still be that guy? You know? And I take that up there. Thank you,
4: guys. I don't think that's the no identity part is not fair. Like, the identity is pretty clear. It's a defensive unit.
7: Well, we know it ain't shooting.
4: But, right. But so right.
7: They're going to try to win game 75-68.
4: Fine with me.
7: That's
4: a plus seven. I'll take it.
7: That's what it seems like they're setting up for. Now, here's the thing, and I think I should say this because I think Lamont brings up a good point. With this decision now, going to Miami over Boston, essentially this is Giannis deciding that he's going to take Miami over Boston because Giannis has always had the ability to dictate where he goes based on this looming contract extension that he's poised to sign at some point this calendar year. So that was always out there. So Giannis was always going to have a modicum of control when it comes to where Milwaukee was going to offload him. And essentially, he decided that he was okay going to Miami over Boston. And Boston, now that we know their willingness to include Jaylen Brown in two first-round draft picks, you have to look at it as Giannis being the one that decided to tip the scales. And that puts a different level of pressure and different expectations for Giannis going into Miami than what otherwise would have been there. Like, we all understand the profile of Giannis. He's one of three players to have an MVP, a Finals MVP, and a Defensive Player of the Year, along with MJ and Hakeem. Like, we get how talented he is, a future Hall of Famer, but he's putting a lot more pressure on himself, opting for Miami mm-hmm. over Boston, and I think it has to be framed that way because that's exactly what he's doing. He put it out there that he was willing to extend with Miami. But when Boston stepped up with the Jaylen Brown offer and the two first-round draft picks, knowing that that would have been a viable trade package for Milwaukee to accept, there should have been no other place that Giannis was willing to go other than Boston because that puts him closer to winning a title right now.
5: And that's what he consistently has said.
2: if he's going to leave Milwaukee, it's because he wants to win another championship. And there's no question about it that Boston is a better choice for that, especially in the immediacy of the moment. So, yeah, you're right, CeCe. A lot more pressure on Giannis because he got what he wanted. Now you got to make the most of it.
4: Chef Ed in Milwaukee, listening on ESPN Radio in Milwaukee 94.5. Morning, Chef Ed. Championship or bust for Giannis now?
5: Okay. Evan, you had too much sugar on your cornflakes this morning. You are so wound up. I mean, I listen every single day. My alarm clock is set for your okay to start my day. Oh. I want to say to Smalls, thanks for being a part of Green and Gold Nation. And to CC, I got one thing in common with you, my friend. I also have worn a Super Bowl ring. I cooked for Gilbert Brown and Santana Dotson. And Santana, hey. Let me put on his ring.
4: You think that's comparable? Chef Ed, that's funny.
7: I mean, he cooked for the Gravedigger. That's pretty impressive.
4: Okay, yeah, that is impressive. I agree with you on that.
5: All right, back with Giannis. Okay, utmost respect for Pat Riley and Eric Foster, the resumes speak for themselves. But like the previous caller said, he's not the same Giannis anymore. He's not. His biggest downfall is he doesn't give 110%. He gives 130. He doesn't have a lower gear. He's always hurt. Do you realize that last year out of the 82-game season, he played 36 games for the Bucks? He's injury prone. He tears his body up. So I'm hoping it works out for them, but I feel like Giannis is not going to win a championship regardless of where he goes.
4: Well, I think, and thank you for the call, and awesome job setting your alarm clock, waking up with us every single day. We greatly appreciate that, Chef Ed. Like the 130% kill yourself for your team kind of thing? Yeah, he was wearing a Heat jersey before he got there because that, I mean, CeCe, you played for Parcells, you played for John Harbaugh, you played for Al Groh, you played for Tom Coughlin. If you weren't doing that, risking your physical well-being for those men and their teams, you weren't going to play on those teams. So, I mean, sure, injury can come along with it, but
7: yeah.
4: Versus what? What was Miami before this? Well, what do you want? You want them to not trade for him because of that?
7: I'm not going to say they don't trade. No, this is a move that they absolutely had to do. If they could pull it off, they had to do it, which is why they included everything that they possibly could have included in this deal. I mean, including that petty second-round pick, though. Like, did they really need that second-round pick, Ev? But I guess my whole point is this, though. Like, when it comes to the Giannis of it all, I think it's fair to speculate what version of him you're going to get into the future, especially knowing, you know, the demands that are going to be on him. And that's why I don't think that Giannis had a year to waste or a year to burn when it comes to his career mortality, which is why Boston would have been the more attractive destination. Now, I get it. Quality of life also always has to factor into the math, especially when you have a family, you got a wife, you got kids that you got to answer to. I get all of that. But when you start looking at his resume and you start looking at the postseasons over the last half decade and the lack of success, there's a lot of pressure for Giannis to deliver in short order in Miami, and I'm not quite sure that he's going to have the supporting cast to do it in year one.
2: Could not agree more. He's 14th NBA season, 31 years old. He's going to reach the 30,000-minute threshold pretty early in this season. And this is about the time that you start to see a decline from players like this. If you look at some of the numbers from Giannis, they've been in decline. And, of course, you have the injuries to be concerned with. Again, I don't know how long the runway really is for Giannis in Miami. Evan, you keep saying they're going to build around him, they're going to build around him. I don't know how much longer Pat Riley has to be the one to build around him. I don't know what version of Giannis they're going to get. I don't know how long it's going to take for them to actually field a contender.
7: And respectfully, Ev, he doesn't have a game that's going to age well. I don't think he does. Like, it's not like he's Kevin Durant and he out there shooting jump shots.
2: Mm-hmm.
7: Right? Like, this guy plays a physical brand of ball. He tries to bully everybody, barreling his way into the paint, and he's damn good at it. Don't get me wrong. Like, Giannis is amazing. I would love to have him on my team. But I don't know that you're going to continue to get that version of him into his mid-30s or his latter 30s. So, I understand what we're saying. This is going to be a multi-year process in terms of putting a contending team around him. But I don't know how much runway you're going to have with a player like this, with the style of play you get from Giannis.
4: Love these questions. Love it. Relevancy. championship conversation. People care about it. Good. Put those chips on the shoulders, those big, broad, 6'11" Greek shoulders that keep putting those chips on them. Love it. Love every minute of it. Why did Milwaukee choose Miami and not Boston? And what does this mean for Boston not getting him? We'll discuss next. We're on Sportsmanlike, presented by Progressive Insurance.
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1: Unsportsmanlike. I would have done the Jaylen Brown deal. I don't get the Milwaukee approach at all to not take the Boston offer.
2: Your running mate, things seem a little bit worn there, and now there's probably no chance he's going to come back with you, even though that's a proven commodity. You could have had Giannis, and regardless of what happens moving forward, all the pressure and the spotlight is on you now.
3: We did it!

0: yesterday. Was it the Miami Heat? Was it Giannis? Was it Inter Miami's own Lionel Messi, who had another two goals for Argentina yesterday, the all-time record for goals in the World Cup? 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So Messi has a couple of goals in the World Cup, and yet there's conversation already that ultimately Mbappe could pass him for goals in the World Cup all time, which means maybe, possibly, at least in our lifetime, are we living in the golden era of football? Soccer right now? Is this the best era of it in our lifetime? I don't know. I'm not claiming to know. I'm just saying when you have the all-time goal scorer and you have somebody on the horizon who could break that, that's pretty damn amazing with what's going on in the World Cup. And, of course, we play Thursday. The United States plays Thursday, 10 p.m. Eastern, in our next World Cup matchup. Now, Richard Jefferson, ESPN NBA analyst, member of the 2016 champion Cleveland Cavaliers. I don't know if you've seen, they had fun with their reunion over the last week or so overseas. RJ was on the 1 a.m. Eastern Sports Center and had this to say about the Boston Celtics now missing out on Giannis and how Jaylen Brown should look at these rumors.
1: Jaylen Brown, you had an elite revenge year. You had an elite revenge year. You played one of the best basketball, some of the best basketball we saw in this league with Jason Tatum out. You proved that you were a number one, that you could build a championship team around. So in that space for other teams that have interest in you, especially when they have an asset like Giannis, if Luka comes up, that's a compliment. If Giannis comes up, that's a compliment. Jokic, if Shea, if those names come up, you are a part of that class. That is a compliment. It is not necessarily an insult. And hopefully he takes this and uses his motivation for the future.
2: Man, that is so ridiculous. Get out of here. That might be how Richard Jefferson looked at being traded. That is not how Jaylen Brown, All-NBA Finals MVP, Eastern Conference Finals MVP, should look at the situation. This dude is a made man in the league, future Hall of Famer. There's no way he should look at his name being mentioned in trade rumors as a compliment. Athletes are creatures of habit, man. We want to know where we're going to go. We want to know who we're going to be playing alongside. We want to know the arena that we're going to be in. We want to know where our practice facility is. Hell, we want to have it routed. How do I get home to work and back? We want the same schedule. We are habitual in that way. So with Jaylen Brown's name popping up in all of these trade rumors, off-season after off-season, that wears on you mentally. It takes away from your capacity to be able to do your job at the highest of levels in a hyper-competitive industry. So there's no way that Jaylen Brown should look at this as a compliment. It's an insult. He carried this team. He buoyed this team to make sure that they were relevant so that when Jason Tatum came back from his Achilles injury, that they had something to play for once they got to the playoffs. And for his effort, you put him up on an auction block to try to get Giannis, and then when you miss out, you want him to feel good about it? That might be one of the most ridiculous takes I've heard from Richard Jefferson since he's been working here. It is crazy for Jaylen Brown to look at this as a compliment.
3: It's certainly trying to spin a negative situation positively, but I can't imagine that Jaylen Brown or any superstar athlete would feel that way. I broke through and won this organization a championship. I was the Eastern Conference Finals MVP and the Finals MVP. When the guy who was my running mate went down with an injury, I carried us through the season so much so that he pushed himself to come back so we had another chance to compete. And for the second time in 4 years, you're telling me that I'm not worthy of being here? You're telling me that you're going to build around someone else and that you think you're better off without me? You got to take that personal if you're Jaylen Brown.
0: So let me do it in recent trade terms that we've seen in sports just to clarify the point even further. If you're Jared Verse, once you get traded from the Rams to the Browns, you take a step back and you're like, whoa, I got traded from Myles Garrett. That's actually kind of cool. Like, I'm kind of happy that like I'm valued that way. In comparison, if Chris Jones of the Chiefs were to be mentioned in trade rumors for Myles Garrett, he would have every right to knock on Brett Veach's and Andy Reid's door and be like, I didn't do enough for you.
2: Exactly.
0: Really? Is that a fair comp in how you're looking at this?
2: Yes.
0: The young up-and-comer.
2: I actually did something that will be immortalized in this franchise's history. And when we're talking about the Boston Celtics, that is a rich tapestry of success.
0: Mm-hmm. Right.
2: So when you win a title there, when you win Finals MVP there, that should mean something. And that certainly should garner you more respect than what has been shown to Jaylen Brown over the last couple of off seasons. And that has not been the case. So respectfully, or maybe not respectfully, I completely disagree with what Richard Jefferson said. It's ridiculous.
0: What happens now with Jaylen Brown and the Celtics?
3: Well, they have to break up.
0: Why?
3: Because of everything we just outlined. How can you... Okay, let me take a step back. What is the one thing that we kept saying about the Knicks? Chemistry matters. Chemistry matters. How, if you're Boston, do you put this back together? How do you bring him back after you've told him twice in 4 years you don't want him? How do you bring him back after his live stream saying that this was his favorite season he's ever had? And in part, it's because he wasn't with Jason Tatum for the majority of the season. How do you bring him back and make it work?
0: Can I just play the semantics game with you for a second, Smalls? Because I think this gets to an interesting place. Is it we don't want you, or we think that there are multiple guys that are better than you? Because if I'm him, like, who could you possibly think was better than me this year? Like, who? Shea? Maybe? Jokic? Maybe? That's it. But you're telling me injured Giannis is better than me. And a few years ago, when he was mentioning Kevin Durant conversations, and Kevin Durant, who I love and I'd want on my team tomorrow, like, has not proven to be better in the time that he was rumored to go for Jaylen Brown than Jaylen Brown. I think what hurts more is, wait, I've done this and you think these guys are better than me?
3: Yes.
2: I will say this, Ev. I'm going to say this. Just based on what we've seen from Giannis and Jaylen Brown over the last several years, Jaylen Brown I still view as an ascending player. Who Giannis is right now as a player, it's one of the best in basketball. Arguably top three, top four in the world. I don't know that I would still qualify him as an ascending player. And Jaylen Brown's name was in the MVP conversation. So if you're looking at it from Jaylen Brown's perspective, you can understand why it feels like a slap in the face, why it feels like disrespect from the people that should know him best.
0: Boy, are we going to have an eventful 24 or 48 hours. The draft tonight, ESPN ABC at 8 p.m. Eastern, ESPN Radio as well. Round one tonight, round two tomorrow. Unbelievable 48 hours here in the NBA. It's round one tomorrow, though, for Patty the Caddy. I'm over it. 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

0: I'm Over It with Pat the Producer.
1: So former President Obama said there are aliens? What? What do you mean?
2: What if they're shapeshifters and they're walking around like humans?
1: Shapeshifters?
2: Would you want to party with aliens?
1: Here's my one problem with San Francisco.
2: Oh, okay.
1: I can't spell it.
2: Remember when I had food poisoning and I was so sick?
3: Yeah.
2: I came in after two or three days I was off. Evan looks me up and down and goes, "You look emaciated. I'm so jealous."
3: Yes.
1: Ugh.
3: I'm over it. I'm sick and tired and over it.
1: Get a life.
4: Yes, each and every day at this time, our producer, Patty the Caddy, will give us items in and around sports, entertainment, his life, that he is over. And we are 15 minutes away from answering a question that Smalls continues to ask. What's going on in the NFL? We'll find out from Adam Schefter in 15 minutes. Pat.
1: We'll get to me being a caddy shortly, but I want to start with Giannis because my Miami friends are not thrilled about this Giannis trade.
4: Mm. What?
1: One of them chimed in and
2: Miami friends?
1: Yeah. One of them chimed in and said, "Sick, we got Giannis 5 years too late. What's Chris Bosh doing?"
2: Oh.
1: So here's the pitch. Here's the, I think, what would make everyone feel better.
4: I would take Chris. Can he play still? I'll take him back. What are you kidding?
1: Well, yeah, what's Ray Allen up to? Like, bring everybody back. That's old, I guess, was the point that he was making.
4: So wrong.
1: Go get LeBron.
2: Oh.
1: What's stopping them? Why not?
4: Keep going. Keep going.
1: I mean, they clearly don't have enough going for them as they stand, so why not bring in LeBron? It takes a little bit of the pressure off Giannis if you're going to do a LeBron retirement tour with the Heat. Why not go get LeBron if you're the Heat?
4: I don't think Giannis is looking for the pressure to be off. CeCe just put the pressure on Giannis of, you chose this versus that, right? The Heat, you have to make into a championship contender. The Celtics, you would walk into a championship contender. Thus, more pressure. I don't think he's looking for less pressure. I don't think that's who he is. Now, to your other point, let me go to the Lakers fan. If you guys and LeBron, CeCe, don't work it out with LeBron, the Lakers and LeBron don't work it out, could Miami provide an option for him now?
3: I mean, you floated it weeks ago when you talked about the potential farewell tour for LeBron being able to go to Miami, potentially seeing what that looks like, reuniting with Pat Riley, and being able to have that essentially be his basketball home for his career. Because based on what we've seen from LeBron throughout the years, it feels very nomadic. But this could be a situation where he actually has a basketball home, so to speak. Being able to form another big three down in Miami, this time with Giannis and with Bam. So it would be fascinating. I just don't see LeBron taking that type of pay cut to go run with the Heat once again.
4: If it were possible financially and with all the aprons, et cetera, would both teams do a LeBron for Wiggins sign and trade? If it were possible.
3: Now, I don't know, man. If you're thinking about what that does for L.A. and locking in Wiggins, I don't know that that puts you in a great space to be able to sell Luka, that that's the best place for him to finish out the prime of his career. So I don't know about that. That gets a little bit dicey.
4: Next one, Pat.
1: Real quick, Evan, are you surprised? Because we've heard from some Miami fans and now from my friend who's in Miami. Are you surprised that they're not in on this Giannis deal? Because it seems like people are not super positive about it because he's injury prone and getting older.
4: Yeah. So here's the question I would ask your friends. That's your problem. What's your solution? Versus what? To keep running it back and being the play-in every year? Like, I watch 82 games. It's infuriating watching them because they're an almost team. Like, they're almost good, but they're not actually good. Versus what? Like, what's the alternative? How do you complain about getting Giannis?
1: In fairness, they're still almost good.
4: No, they're good. They're good. They're good.
3: They're good?
2: Are
3: they're
2: they?
3: Good. So, they're very good. Okay, so you're saying they're very good. What are we talking about here? 50-win team? What are you saying?
4: Oh, yeah, at least.
3: Oh,
4: for sure. Yeah.
2: They've reached 50 wins one time in the 12 seasons since LeBron left, and you think this is the squad to push them back there?
4: Uh-huh, because this the identity is who they are. Defense first. Yeah. Yeah, absolutely.
3: Okay.
4: Right. 50 wins.
3: I feel like you got to put something else on it now.
4: Because you got the $81
2: in the draw. I was going to say
3: I feel like that's another bet.
4: Like a vote.
2: Okay, how about
1: 50
2: this?
1: $50 on 50 wins.
2: $81 if they don't make it to the finals. And how about $50 additional if they don't make it over 50 wins?
3: Yes.
5: Can we add an $83 in there for Bam?
4: How about you guys? No, how about you guys each put $50 if they do win 50?
1: This is your team. Why do we have to?
2: You're the one making these bold proclamations.
4: What bold proclamation? I said when you acquire Giannis,
2: you said finals or bust.
4: Yes, when you have Giannis and you have a championship coach and a championship organization, of course it is. Of course it is.
3: So we're saying that they'll get to 50 wins.
4: Yes, they better.
3: Okay, so I'll take that bet.
2: Me too. I'll take that.
3: That's good
2: all
3: money.
2: Day.
4: They better
3: that's
4: get
3: good
4: to
3: money.
4: 50 wins.
3: That's good money. That is good money.
2: See, you're saying that should that be your best bet wins? Every day.
3: I'm saying that they won't. That's good money. I'll take that.
4: All right.
2: Mark it down, guys.
1: To all you people out there.
0: Patty, the Caddy Update.
4: How hot is it?
3: It's hot.
4: Whoa.
2: Yeah.
1: Unfortunately, I was not able to caddy for Michael Kim's caddy yesterday because the rain kind of fouled everything up. Bummer for sure, but the bright side is literally tomorrow's supposed to be bright. It's supposed to be very nice tomorrow.
3: Bright side.
1: Yeah, it's supposed to be great tomorrow. Michael Kim tees off. I hope I'm allowed to say this. I probably am. What could possibly go wrong? He tees off at 7:40, so perfect time for I'm over it. Well, he'll be joining us at 9:30 today to talk about it.
4: Wait, you're going to do I'm Over It from the course?
1: No.
4: Oh.
2: I was going to say, I don't know if that's a great idea.
1: No. It's just the timing of it is literally for I'm Over It.
4: Are you nervous?
1: I am definitely nervous. Today was the first day where I was actually like, oh, this is like happening. Like he sent me over the tickets for tomorrow for me to get in. And I was like, oh, this is real now. This is happening.
4: Oh, you're like behind the scenes tickets kind of thing. Wow.
3: Do you have a whole routine laid out in terms of what your morning is going
2: to
3: be, Pat?
2: Yeah. Do you have the fit ready to go? The breakfast? What are we doing?
1: I'm going to try to get there when the gates open at 6:30. So it's going to be an early one.
2: But you wake up early. Breakfast. So this is good.
1: Yeah, that's not. I mean, I'm not super worried about the time, but
3: we're
1: I'm
3: doing
1: probably,
3: better than a banana and a tortilla, right, for breakfast.
1: I was probably just going to have a banana without the tortilla.
3: Oh, okay.
2: Just one singular banana.
1: Yeah.
5: What's a banana without a tortilla to go with it?
2: I don't know. That's a long day. You're going to be outside. You might need more sustenance.
1: Nah, I'll be fine.
5: Pat does not eat before like 11:30 anyway.
1: It's true.
4: I mean, sustenance, word of the day. I'm going to have to say it because I'm actually off today, so I'm going to be done in two minutes here. Sustenance, word of the day.
2: Sustenance is not our word of the day.
4: Damn it.
2: But, Evan, you could give a valedictory speech on your way out.
4: Good job, Smalls. Well done by you.
1: Are you going to explain the definition and stuff?
2: Oh, sure. That means it's a farewell speech. It's a farewell speech, essentially.
1: Great. Evan, do you have a valedictory speech?
4: God. My farewell speech for today? Congratulations to the Miami Heat. Congratulations to Giannis. Thank you to everybody at ESPN Radio for letting me work on my off day. What happened?
1: I tried to grab a song, but it was the wrong song.
4: Okay, now I'm done with my valedictory speech.

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1: Yeah.
2: I'm all about the bucket hat.
3: What's going on in the NFL? 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
3: Shefty, let's start. I'm debating. 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

0: puzzle? I'm like, I don't know what you're talking about. I must have had 25 people text me. I don't mean it in a denigrating way, but like, I couldn't believe that many people did the New York Times crossword puzzle. Like, I didn't realize. I mean, I've always aspired to be a crossword, so apparently it wasn't in the hard copy at times. It was just the online. I don't understand. So
1: it's in the games portion of the app, Adam.
0: It's the what?

0: had to dip. He actually wasn't even supposed to be on the show today. He had a scheduled vacation day. But when Giannis Antetokounmpo gets traded to your team and Evan's team in the Miami Heat, you pop on for a couple hours.
1: Yeah.
0: Alongside our resident Super Bowl champion, Chris Canty, I am Michelle Smallman. But all good, CC, because we have someone pretty good to come in and take Evan Cohen's place. 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And in the open there, CC, we heard Evan pose the question, what should he start with, crosswords or basketball with Schefter? He went crosswords. We are going to start basketball because Adam Schefter, in addition to knowing everything about the NFL, is very tapped in to the NBA. So Adam, first and foremost, you get the push notification that Giannis is on his way to Miami. What's your initial thought?
2: That the Miami Heat gave up an awful lot to get him, and that the Milwaukee Bucks turned what was a difficult situation that had gone on for over a year into something that I thought was a best-case scenario. I did not know or expect that a team would be willing to give up that much. By the way, if you don't mind, we know how it's not an ordinary morning. Evan's off. I was driving listening to your show this morning, and I heard Evan sounding like he was on a remote. And now I have my two dogs on the way to the vet. They're getting their dog clean. They're getting their teeth clean. They're in the back seat. And they know something's wrong. So if you hear that squeaking, don't think that anything is wrong here or some kind of strange noise. It's Brady and Apple who are objecting to the ride to the vet to have their teeth clean. But back to the trade last night, as Brady and Apple cry away and try to make their debuts on Unsportsmanlike. I just thought it was an awful lot that the Heat gave up. I thought the Bucks did an incredible job in getting back as many assets as they did in return for him. And now we've seen in about a month the Browns and Bucks owner Jimmy Haslam trade both Giannis Antetokounmpo and Myles Garrett, capping what has been an extraordinarily busy month for the Haslam family.
1: All right, Shefty, so from your purview, which deal did Jimmy Haslam do better on, the Myles Garrett trade or the Giannis trade?
2: I actually thought he did great on both, and I'm not just saying that. Like, when I initially heard the return on Myles Garrett, I was like, that's pretty good. But I think this one is even better. Now, I guess what gives me faith here is, like, Pat Riley knows what he's doing. So he knows the power of a star in the NBA. But Giannis is 31 years old, and like I said, all those future ones, woo! I don't know what the value of those picks is going to be. What is it, 31 and 33? And like, there's some years there where those could be some very, very valuable picks. And I just thought Miami gave up an awful lot, and the Haslam family did well on both these deals, but especially this one.
0: Adam, do you think Jimmy Haslam is done making trades? Could he be trading a quarterback, maybe Shedeur Sanders, before the NFL season even starts?
2: I don't see that. Like, I don't see Shedeur being moved. I think that they're going to have Shedeur and Deshaun Watson and Dillon Gabriel battle it out. They also like Taylen Green, the rookie they drafted. And I think there'll be a spot for him on the roster. So to me, if they're going to trade a quarterback, Dillon Gabriel would be the guy that they would deal. Is there somebody out there that's interested in him? But I don't think it's going to be some big blockbuster trade. Hold on a second. Brady, Apple, calm down, guys.
0: They don't think that Shedeur is getting moved either, Adam. Is that what they're
1: exactly
0: saying?
1: No. Exactly.
2: Clearly. No, they do not.
1: Shefty, back in April, Dusty May won a chip for your Michigan Wolverines. And right after that, he said he's not leaving Michigan for another college job. Now, he negotiated an extension to stay at Michigan, but per sources, he did not sign said extension. And then you reported yesterday that Dusty May has accepted the job for the Dallas Mavericks. Can you walk us through the turn of events that led Dusty May from Ann Arbor to Dallas now with the Mavericks?
2: Yeah, I think, look, you know, I was at an event with Dusty in early May, and we happened to have a long conversation, he and I, that night about his future. And I walked away from that conversation thinking to myself, you know, the NBA very well may be in his future, but it's going to be a long time before that happens. Hmm. Like, it'll be a few years down the line. And I just think, hold on a second. Hey! I thought the NBA would be in his future. I think what happened here is that the Dallas Mavericks said, price be damned. It doesn't matter what it costs. It doesn't matter what we have to give up. Again, we're going to go get the best coach we can, and we think that that's going to be Dusty May. And I think that they just kept I think they kept courting him to the point where they made it such that he couldn't say no. Mm. And they accelerated his timeline to go to the NBA, which I think the NBA could be coming at some point in time, but I think it surprised even him that it happened now.
0: We're speaking with Adam Schefter, our ESPN senior NFL insider, who's also obviously very tapped in the NBA world, and his two dogs, Brady and Apple, also joining us here on Unsportsmanlike.
1: Mike Brown.
0: I love
1: Let's
0: it.
1: Go.
0: But Adam, you talked about how you didn't think that it would happen this quickly with Dusty May to the NBA. Yeah. How influential was Masai Ujiri in convincing him that the Mavericks was the place for him?
2: Oh, look, they both have championships on their resume. Masai does and Dusty does. And I think that that appealed to Mavericks ownership. I think they prioritized that. I think that they wanted to come in here with big names, with big thoughts and big dreams. And I do think, like, that was part of it. But, you know, if Masai Ujiri has Cooper Flagg to use as a chess piece to try to entice Dusty May, that goes a long way and matters more than anything he could say. If the Mavericks don't win the lottery last year and Cooper Flagg's not there and you're trying to sell Dallas on Dusty May, you're trying to sell Dallas to Dusty May, do I think that they're going to be as successful? I don't know. I have my questions about that. But the idea of coaching Cooper Flagg, I think, was so alluring to Dusty, and everything they said and Masai Ujiri, everything like that, and the money, then I just feel like he was put into a position where it became harder and harder to say no. And I got word that Dallas was talking to him. I didn't think it would happen, but that it certainly sounded like over the weekend it was gaining some momentum, picking up steam. And then obviously yesterday we got the call that Dusty was going to take that job and go to Dallas, which obviously is a huge win for the Mavericks, and it's a blow to the University of Michigan.
1: So how does Michigan pick up the pieces from here, Shefty? Who's next on their radar in terms of replacing Dusty May?
2: Well, I think that they're going to, certainly sounds like it, they're going to tap Mike Boynton Jr., their assistant head coach. And when you speak to the people in and around the program yesterday, they were saying to me that, quote unquote, the words that came back to me, it's a no-brainer for them to hire him and appoint him. And apparently, players really like and believe in him. And to me, you give him a chance because he's so well-liked and respected within the program. And almost in a way, it's like what they did with Jerome Moore. He got a chance when Jim Harbaugh went down with the suspension. He was out. He went 3-0, I think, during Harbaugh's absence and proved at that time that he was deserving of a chance. Mm-hmm. Got that chance, and obviously it didn't work out. But I think in this particular case, Mike Boynton Jr., they believe, deserves the chance and the hope over the long term that it works out better than their previous interim selection.
0: We're speaking with our ESPN senior NFL insider, Adam Schefter, here on Unsportsmanlike. Adam, we've talked a lot about Brendan Sorsby and the supplemental draft. What's the latest that you're hearing around the league about the appetite for Brendan Sorsby or the market for him, if there is one?
2: Yeah, well, no, I think there's a market for him. I think every team is doing their work. I will say there are certain teams that are not interested. And if there's a team that is interested, I don't think they're going to advertise that as much. I think in the end, I don't think he's going to be a one. I do think that there'll be a team starting in round 2, 3, 4, somewhere in that range, depending on how much he's valued, that goes ahead and puts in a bid on Brendan Sorsby. Now, we're waiting to hear from the NFL, and I think we could get word as early as today that there will, in fact, be a supplemental draft, which Roger Goodell has not ruled yet, and when that date would be. But I think you have to have the supplemental draft 7 days prior to the start of anybody being in training camp. And the Cardinals and the Panthers are scheduled to be in camp by July 22nd. So working backwards means that we could get a July 15th, July 14th supplemental draft, possibly somewhere around there. Now, we'll see how that works out here. Going forward, we'll see what Roger Goodell decides. But I think Sorsby, there are some people who say that he could have been, might have been a second-rated quarterback if he were in this pass draft, which he wasn't. Ty Simpson goes 13 overall to the Rams. And we'll see what happens with Sorsby and whether or not the supplemental draft actually occurs and when that happens.
1: Shefty, over the weekend, Bucs head coach Todd Bowles confirmed that Vita Vea, defensive tackle, is a hold-in at Bucs camp. Yeah. And, of course, we also know that Tampa is dealing with the tumultuous contract negotiation between Baker Mayfield and the organization. Can you give us an update on where things stand with Tampa and those two star players?
2: Yeah, listen, they're going to have talks, and I don't think it's a hard deal to work out on either. And Baker said that if he doesn't have a deal by the start of training camp, which I think is wise, that he's not doing a deal in season. It's kind of a nice leverage play on his part, certainly something that he could do. And I think, you know, Vita Vea's headed also into the last year of his contract, scheduled to make $17 million this year. None of it's guaranteed. You know, I think you can figure out a way to address both situations. And it's June 23rd. It's not July 23rd. It's not August 23rd. It's not September 23rd. I think, you know, I don't think it's a major deal just yet. And let's see how it unfolds in the weeks to come.
0: Adam Schefter, Brady, and Apple are in the car with you, your two dogs, yep, who are on their way to get their, yep, teeth cleaned at the vet. A lot of questions about Brady and Apple. People want to know what type of dogs they are and how they got their names.
2: Well, yeah, Brady and Apple are talking to me, right? Okay, Apple. Okay. They are part of they're Labradoodles. We've lost two Labradoodles in the last 14 months, so we're down to three Labradoodles. One of them is 19 and a half, Ella. She's blind. She's lost her hearing. She's lost her vision. She's got some doggy dementia, but she's 19 and a half, and we love her, and we're taking great care of her. And Brady and Apple are 5 years old. They came from a Thanksgiving litter. Their names are like Maisie. I was in favor of Maisie as a Michigan guy, but my wife didn't like the name. And Apple came from the Thanksgiving litter. And Brady, what's the matter? People think Tom Brady, but that's not how it happened. We just kind of like the name. So Brady and Apple, part of the Thanksgiving litter. They're 5 years old, and they're going to get teeth cleaned today for the second time. And they know they're at the vet. We just pulled up to the vet, and they're flipping out.
0: Well, we can hear their stress, Adam. Hopefully everything goes well at the vet for Brady and Apple. And great stuff as always. NFL, NBA, and a little dog talk. Thank you, Shefty.
2: Thank you, guys. Have a great day.
0: Brady and Apple on their way.
1: Yeah, Brady and Apple are not happy about what's happening right now.
0: No.
1: They are not excited.
3: I love Adam Schefter, and I'm glad he joins this show every week. It's a little questionable that it's Brady. He's a Michigan guy, and he's saying it's not named after Tom Brady.
1: Yeah.
0: But then
1: yeah,
0: what about Apple?
3: I don't know.
0: What's the tie-in?
1: I can promise it's not Eli Apple from the New York Giants.
3: That'd be a bad player to name your dog after.
1: Yeah. He's Ohio State guy anyway, so yeah.
3: That's true.
1: Probably.
0: That is true. Well, thank you to Adam Schefter. Great stuff always on the NFL and, of course, the NBA. Coming up next here on Unsportsmanlike is our Adam Schefter topic draft. Keep it here with Chris Canty, Michelle Smallman, and Vegas East on Unsportsmanlike.
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2: 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The Ocho Evan Cohen is off the back half of the show. He joined us earlier in the show to celebrate Giannis heading to Miami. If you missed that while you were sleeping, Giannis Antetokounmpo, our saga is over. He is on his way to be the newest member of the Miami Heat. But as always, on Tuesdays, after we speak to Adam Schefter, we have our Adam Schefter topic draft. So, CeCe, would you like the first overall pick, or should it be status quo when I go?
3: The first lady of Unsportsmanlike always has the number one overall pick in the Adam Schefter topic draft. So, small.
2: Okay, thank you so much, CeCe. What a gentleman and a scholar. The number one pick coming from me and our Adam Schefter topic draft this week. We talked a lot of NBA with Adam, but I'm going to stick to the NFL. There had been some scuttlebutt out there, some rumors floating that maybe Jimmy Haslam, after moving on from Myles Garrett and Giannis Antetokounmpo, obviously as the owner of both the Bucks and the Browns, might not be done with trades, that Shador Sanders could be on the block. Adam says it's more likely that Dylan Gabriel could get moved than Shador Sanders if a quarterback is moved out of that Browns quarterback room. So I thought that was interesting based on some of the stuff that we had seen floating around the interwebs, CeCe.
3: Yeah, of course, ESPN, Cleveland's Tony Rizzo floated this out yesterday that the Browns are receiving calls on Shador Sanders and that he'd be shocked if they had four quarterbacks going into training camp. Now, they could be receiving calls on Shador Sanders. Doesn't mean they are moving Shador Sanders. And that's what Adam Schefter essentially alluded to just now, is that they have very little appetite, if any, to move on from Shador Sanders, and that he factors into the math when it comes to their quarterback room in the foreseeable future. So very interesting that the Cleveland Browns are taking this tack and they view Shador Sanders in that way, even though the rest of the league believes that there's a chance that they could pry him from them.
2: Next one, CeCe, your turn.
3: Okay. So, with my pick in the Adam Schefter topic draft, I am going with former Michigan head basketball coach and now Dallas Mavericks head coach Dusty May. When he won the chip in early April against UConn, he said that he was not interested in any other college jobs. He was linked to the UNC job. A lot of people thought that there could be mutual interest. That wasn't the case. He did negotiate a contract extension, but has not signed said extension. And now we know why. He's moving from the college ranks to the NBA. And Adam Schefter said that he thought, when he talked to Dusty May earlier this year, that there was a chance that he could go to the NBA in the distant future. He didn't think it would be anytime soon. And that, of course, changed with the offer that Masai Ujiri and the Dallas Mavs made. Sounds like it's the Godfather offer, something that you couldn't turn down, something that you couldn't refuse. And, of course, you get the opportunity to coach Cooper Flagg, who Dusty May, I'm sure, has seen up close and personal. So, yeah, I think this is an outstanding get for the Dallas Mavericks, getting one of the very best basketball coaches that was available. So Adam Schefter cluing us in on why this accelerated for Dusty May in terms of his leap from college to pro.
2: I think this was a very smart move by Dusty May. I know he just won at the highest level in the collegiate ranks, but if you can go to the NBA, not have to worry about transfer portal, NIL, the ever-changing landscape of college athletics, and you get to work alongside a winner, Masai Ujiri, and have a young, blossoming superstar talent in Cooper Flagg, seems like a no-brainer to me.
3: Yeah, Smalls, but here's the question that I have. What's the difference as far as basketball is concerned from college to pro? What's the difference? Really isn't any. I mean, if your star player wants out in the NBA, he's going to get out.
2: Mm-hmm.
3: We're seeing that with Giannis right now. We're going to see that with Jaylen Brown in a couple of weeks. Could happen today. In college sports, if your star player wants out, guess what? He's getting out. So I guess the question is, when everybody makes that comparison about, it makes sense to go from college to the NBA because of the changing landscape with the NCAA and NIL, what's the difference between college basketball and pro basketball? Please, somebody tell me.
2: I guess maybe because you
4: contracts.
2: Have... Yeah, some guardrails when it comes to contracts and the financial structure of things.
3: What does the contract matter when the star player gets out anyway?
2: When they could just force their way out?
3: Yeah, the star player leaves anyway.
4: I mean, it's much more volatile in college sports right now in terms of players just leaving teams willy-nilly than it is even in the NBA, which is known for player movement.
3: No, I hear what you're saying, but I mean, it works both ways. It's not like Yaxel Lundenberg was a homegrown player for Michigan. He transferred from UAB.
4: Easier to get players, and it's also easier to lose players, yes.
3: Yeah, but it's a one-year proposition, and Dusty May just so happened to benefit greatly from that one-year proposition, so much so that he got a bag of cash to go to be the Dallas Mavericks head coach. I don't know, man. I get tired of people complaining about the ever-changing landscape of college sports and NIL when they are the people that are directly profiting from it. And when it comes to basketball in particular, the star players at both levels of the sport can get out of their situation on a year-to-year basis, whether they have a contract or not.
2: Vegas East, third pick.
4: With the third pick in the Adam Schefter topic draft, we're going to take Adam Schefter being one of the first and only people I've heard to say that he loved what the Bucks got back in the haul for the Giannis deal. They got four players. They got a bunch of picks. They'll probably flip Tyler Hero for even more assets. What do you guys think of him saying that the Bucks did a decent job rebuilding, giving away Giannis?
3: Yeah, I don't see it. I don't see it. And I can appreciate what Schefter is saying. I mean, we'll see what those picks end up being. So Miami gave up the pick swap in 2030. They gave up unprotected first in 31 and 33. And then, of course, they gave up a second rounder in 33. I mean, those are essentially lotto tickets. You got a sixth man of the year candidate, Jaime Jaquez. Good for you. You end up getting Jaconis from Illinois, your guy Smalls.
2: Yep.
3: You end up getting Tyler Hero. You end up getting Khalil Ware, who they could potentially flip both of those guys. We'll see what ends up happening. There's a lot of possibles in this situation and not a lot of certainty. It's like you're playing spades, Smalls. I would say that the Bucks in their return, they got two and a possible when it comes to the books that they're going to be able to get from this Giannis trade. And I keep doing the comparison, the side-by-side between that trade with Giannis and in a trade with Kevin Durant and the Brooklyn Nets, and it just doesn't measure up. So to say that you got back a good return, I just don't see it.
2: They're in a better position because they didn't have the capital before. Obviously, they were behind the eight ball when it came to draft capital. And it's definitely lottery tickets. It's a risk. You don't know what you're going to hit on. But if I guess it comes back to this for me, CeCe. Is everything that they got on the surface better than what they could have commanded if they had Jaylen Brown or if they flipped Jaylen Brown? And I guess I would imagine that you would be in a more advantageous spot with the Celtics offer than you would the Heat offer.
3: What's going to be really interesting is seeing what the return is that the Celtics get in a Jaylen Brown trade.
2: Right.
3: Knowing that those are pieces that could have potentially been a part of the Giannis deal. And then you have to look at it and say, is any of that stuff that Boston gets in return for Jaylen Brown, could it have been usable for the Milwaukee Bucks? So I that's the only way that we'll be able to see if we can, you know, judge whether or not it would have been better for them to include Jaylen Brown and do the dance with Boston. But I still just can't get to the place of thinking that they did a good job knowing what they didn't get in comparison to what the Brooklyn Nets got for a player in Kevin Durant that was 3 years older when they traded him compared to Giannis.
2: Well, what are the grades for Milwaukee and Miami and this Heat? We're going to ask We're going to ask a former NBA player next. But first, CeCe, Bucks fans may be sick today. but you don't want to be actually sick. If you're heading into summer without a medical emergency kit, you're taking a risk most people don't think about until it's too late. Summer colds can linger and turn into sinus infections that last for weeks. Getting sick right before vacation can derail everything. And when you're traveling, finding a doctor and a pharmacy, it's stressful. That's why I ordered a medical emergency kit. It's like having an urgent care and a pharmacy right there in your home. 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
14: 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The number one killer of children, age 1 to 4, in Arizona is drowning. 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
1: We start this Sports Center with breaking news from the NBA. Giannis Antetokounmpo is headed to South Beach. Blockbuster of a trade.
2: This was a 13-month trade saga for Giannis Antetokounmpo and the Milwaukee Bucks. They fought this right until the end.
3: World champion Chris Canty, I'm Michelle Smallman. It is Unsportsmanlike on ESPN Radio. We're presented by Progressive Insurance. And while you were sleeping, if you're just joining us, the Giannis saga is over. The Bucks are trading their franchise icon, Giannis Antetokounmpo. And when we say franchise icon, he not only led them to a championship run in 2021, he's the franchise leader in minutes, games played, points, rebounds, assists, blocks and steals.
4: Ooh.
3: This is the franchise in Giannis. So if you're moving on from him, what do you get in return? Here are the terms of the deal. Giannis and Bobby Portis to the Miami Heat for Tyler Hero, Khalil Ware, Jaime Jaquez Jr., Kasparis Giannakonis, 3 first round picks, including the number 13 pick in tonight's draft, 1 pick swap and 1 second round pick. And the Heat are sending to Milwaukee unprotected first rounders in 2031 and 2033, along with number 13, a pick swap in 2030 and a 2033 second rounder. So a lot of movement here, CeCe. And let's analyze this deal with Darren Collison. He's a former NBA player, CBS sports analyst who joins us here on Unsportsmanlike. Darren, what did you make of the terms of this deal? Do you think Milwaukee got enough in return for Giannis?
5: I'm not sure Milwaukee got enough. You know, they did get some first round pick assets, Michelle, but, you know, obviously we're talking about Giannis. We're talking about, you know, obviously a future Hall of Famer, everything he's done in his career. We know he's still an impactful player, top 5 player in the NBA, but I don't, you know, anytime these trades happen, you know, you always want to make sure that the other team gets away with enough. And it just seems like Milwaukee could have got away a little bit more. My only concern, Michelle, was that maybe I'm thinking, you know, everybody knew Giannis wanted to leave. And when you know a superstar player like Giannis wants to leave, the value tends to go down a little bit, right? And so that's what they got. They got the best thing out the trade, which is the first round pick assets. They got Tyler Hero, who's a Milwaukee native as well. But, you know, shout out to Giannis. You know, I think it was his time to leave. You know, I think he needs another fresh start in a new uniform. You know, we love what he's done in Milwaukee. He's done great things in Milwaukee, but Pat Riley and Miami Heat has pulled it off again with another superstar going there. And I think he's going to do some really nice things in Miami.
4: So, Darren, you just said it, the Milwaukee Bucks, it's really a question of whether or not they did the best they could do. We won't have the answer to that. Players could potentially be rerouted. We don't know where those picks are going to land in the lottery in the future, so on and so forth. With Miami, it's clearly a win for them, Pat Riley being able to get the white whale, the biggest star that we anticipate being on the move this summer.
5: Exactly right, yep.
4: From a basketball standpoint, is this a win for Giannis, especially considering that the Boston Celtics were swimming around trying to get a deal done with Milwaukee?
5: Right. I mean, if, you know, most people, if you ask Giannis and everybody else around it, you know, you thought the trade to Boston would have been a lot better. But no mistake about it, you're going to a great organization. Derek Spoelstra, we know, is a really, really great coach. You know, has a lot of championship experience. You know, you're playing with Bam Adebayo, who I thought was very, very key in this trade too. Not that he got traded, but I'm saying playing with Giannis, because he's essentially can be a stretch five. Bam Adebayo can open the floor up for Giannis to kind of get inside the paint a little bit. Now, I think they just got to continue to build pieces around Giannis. I'm not sure Miami's done yet. I still would like them to see what another playmaker, score playmaker. But if you're Giannis, you know, you leave a situation like Milwaukee where you were struggling again to the playoffs the last couple of seasons, and now you're in a situation where you can try to contend for the championship. For Giannis, it's a great move.
3: We're speaking with Darren Collison, former NBA player, CBS sports analyst here on Unsportsmanlike. And Darren, this came down to the Miami Heat and the Boston Celtics. And we got reports yesterday from Brian Windhorst and others that the Celtics deal included Jaylen Brown. That was part of their offer. How would you feel if you were Jaylen Brown and you were put out there as a potential trade chip, not once, but now twice in the past 4 seasons, after you were the NBA Finals MVP and helped carry Boston last year while Jason Tatum was injured?
5: You know, one of the things about NBA players, we're all human, right? And it definitely frustrates us when you see your name in trade rumors all the time, you know, but it's sometimes a good thing. You know, Jaylen Brown is likened to a Giannis, who's one of the best players in the NBA. Jaylen Brown is one of the best players in the NBA himself. But yes, Michelle, to your point, everything that Jaylen Brown has done in the last two seasons, from, you know, being the finals MVP, you know, to being, you know, MVP runner up last season, and then now he got to hear his name in the trade rumors. It just feels this guy a little bit better in the season. All you're doing is just building the animal, building the monster. And he's one of those players that he's not going to feel sorry for himself. He's going to go out there. He's going to continue to prove the doubters wrong. Yes, does it hurt to see his name in the trade rumors? They got to fix that situation. They got to figure out that situation quickly now, because, you know, you don't want anything to kind of ruin that Jaylen Brown, Jason Tatum dynamic, which is so dynamic between those two. But, you know, it just sucks, you know, when you see a guy like Jaylen Brown having to deal with this. But this is the NBA. This is the part that, you know, we as players, as former players, have to deal with it. We don't like to deal with it. It's just part of the business. But, you know, moving forward, I believe Jaylen Brown gets over this and he continues to prove the doubters wrong. And, you know, hopefully, you know, he can end on the right side of things where he's not in trade rumors.
4: Darren, I want to switch gears and go to the Minnesota Timberwolves, who made a sneaky move last night in trading Julius Randle to the Brooklyn Nets in what amounts to a salary dump for a $30 million trade exception. A couple of off seasons ago, Minnesota traded Karl-Anthony Towns to the Knicks to get under the tax. Mm-hmm. Last year, they let Nickeil Alexander-Walker walk in free agency. This year, they trade Julius Randle. If you're Anthony Edwards, how should you feel about what Minnesota is building around you?
5: It's still a wait-and-see approach from Anthony Edwards. You know, I think the move was able to open up some more cap space to sign IU, who I think is an unbelievable player. I mean, if you haven't got a chance to watch him, I mean, we've seen him on the main platform in the playoffs last year, you know, for the first time, and he's done an excellent job during the playoffs. I mean, he's a guy that is a starter. He can give you 15, 20 points. He's a two-way player. He's a guy that fits well with Anthony Edwards. And then Naz Reid, you know, this opens up the door for Naz Reid to get a little bit more playing time as well. I mean, he's a guy that stretches the floor too as well. But, you know, Anthony Edwards is probably a wait-and-see approach, right? Give me one more player. Give me a guy that I can play with, that can score 20 and 30 points and alleviate a little bit of pressure off for me on a night-to-night basis. So it's still a wait-and-see approach. I know Julius Randle was a good four man, a guy that can, you know, stretch the floor as well, but they open up the door for a lot more younger talent like a Naz Reid and an IU. So they're still good in that regard. You know, they still need another dynamic playmaker, and I think they'll be fine.
3: Darren, NBA draft tonight, this is a loaded class. Is there one prospect in particular that excites you the most?
5: Man, you know, I'm hearing a lot of talk about, you know, obviously AJ, Darren Peterson, you know, Caleb's of the world. But the guy that I'm excited about is Braden Burries. I think Braden Burries out of Arizona is going to shock a lot of people in this year's draft. He is going top 10. But when you watch Braden Burries at Arizona, he didn't really have the usage rate that he would like. You know, he's done a great job at Arizona. They went far into the NCAA tournament. But Braden Burries is a guy that I feel like is going to excel at the NBA level, because he's going to not only have the ball in his hands, but the floor is open, Michelle. The difference between college and the NBA, the college is a little bit more compact. NBA is a little bit more spacious, a little bit where you can get downhill. And I think Braden Burries is going to show that skill set in the NBA. And I'm excited to watch him. And I think he's going to be a sleeper for a lot of people.
3: Darren Collison, he played in the NBA for over 10 years. He's a CBS sports analyst. Great information and analysis. Thanks so much for the time and enjoy the draft tonight.
5: Thank you, Michelle. You have a good one too, Chris. Thank you.
3: Well, coming up next here on Unsportsman Like CC, it's time for All the Small Things. We'll talk a little World Cup. Keep it here on ESPN Radio.
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1: So, bing bong, indeed. It is time for All the Small Things here on Unsportsmanlike. It is brought to you by Sherwin-Williams. Capture moments in color with paint to last. The Ocho, Evan Cohen, our resident Heat fan, joined us for the first 2 hours of the show. He's off for the back half, but we've got our resident Super Bowl champ, Chris Canty, in Vegas East hanging out. And obviously, we've been talking a lot today about the Giannis saga finally reaching the apex. He's off to Miami. But guys, even though the NBA has been dominating, and I mean dominating, the sports headlines recently, with the finals being so dramatic, the Knicks finally breaking through after 53 years, Giannis on his way to Miami, what's going to happen with Jaylen Brown after he was part of the deal that the Celtics offered Milwaukee for Giannis? The NBA draft is tonight. We've been very basketball heavy recently, but the World Cup has been awesome. And we've talked, obviously, about America winning our first two matches and how we look really good winning our group. But have you guys seen what's been going on with the fans and what's been going on domestically here with the World Cup? So obviously, we have been hosting and the world is falling in love with us. The world is falling in love with America. Cece, have you seen Freddy, the German tourist? He might be the most famous tourist to come here to America for the World Cup. He has fallen in love with Waffle House, with Buc-ee's. He has been documenting everything he's learning about America along the way. And it's just been this really beautiful symbiotic love affair between Freddie and the USA.
2: Freddie in the Waffle House? I guess that's footage that I never knew I needed. But I absolutely have to see this German that has fallen in love with going to Waffle House and Buc-ee's. That is, I could have never imagined that combination coming out of the World Cup, but we got it. And so I feel like I owe it to myself to take a gander. So what is his big takeaways when it comes to going to these places?
1: So we have Freddie from Germany, and we also have Bob, the Japanese tourist, who's down in Texas. And okay, he's been drinking buzz balls. He's eating brisket. He's having a great time.
2: And hold on, what is a buzz ball?
1: Vegas East, would you like to describe a buzz ball?
3: It's just like a little alcohol drink.
1: Here, let me give
3: it's
1: you.
3: It's literally in the shape of a ball. And it's kind of like a big shot.
1: And it's a pre-mixed cocktail that makes sure you have a good time, CC.
2: Okay.
1: So he's beginning like, a little
2: turnt.
1: Kind of
2: like a
1: turnt.
2: Hand grenade in New Orleans.
1: Yes.
2: Okay.
1: Exactly.
2: Okay.
1: So basically the big takeaway from a lot of these tourists, whether it's Freddie from Germany or Bob from Japan, is that they love our food. Cece, they're calling it the FIFA 15 because all of these tourists are coming to America and they're getting down with some of our food that is delicious, but maybe not so nutritious. They're loving chilies. They're loving Buc-ee's. Like I said, brisket. TSA is having a ranch problem because so many tourists from other parts of the world are trying to smuggle ranch home. We've had incidents where people are quite delighted about the fact that we have unlimited refills, not only with beverages, but with chips and salsa.
3: A couple people have gone to buffet, like chain buffets, and been like, this is the greatest food we've ever eaten. And we're like, buddy, you haven't seen anything yet.
1: You haven't seen anything yet.
2: This is incredible. The rest of the world is coming over here and literally gorging themselves while they're watching the World Cup. The FIFA 15, not to be confused with the freshman 15 when you're in college, the FIFA 15. I think now the world is getting a better understanding of why we are one of the more overweight countries in the entire globe. I'm just putting it out there. Like we're big people, we're probably a little bit bigger because we don't have the best diet.
1: Yeah, this isn't for fun. It's because it's a lifestyle, okay?
2: But the ranch mule is fascinating. People are literally trying to smuggle ranch out of the country. What is it about? Like, what is the phenomenon around the ranch dressing?
1: Well, because ranch is amazing, and they don't have condiments like that abroad. I have traveled, as you have. The British people specifically that have come here for the first time are in awe of our food. Mm-hmm. And we've been telling you guys for a while that your cuisine is not it. Fish
4: Terrible.
1: And chips, beans, a roast.
2: Yeah.
1: That's fine. But we've got flavor explosions here in America. And the British people specifically have really taken to our cuisine.
2: Okay.
1: Another thing, Cece. A lot of these tourists had never really had cooling mechanisms the way we have. They're loving air conditioning. They're loving
2: ice. Not a lot of AC in Europe. Yeah, I'm with you on that. When I travel to Europe, not a lot of air conditioning. Got to be very specific about where you stay to make sure they have air conditioning. So, yeah, I could get why that would be a thing. Because coming to the States in June and July, it's going to be hot as hell. And you got to have air conditioning. And so I'm sure they're excited about it.
1: Okay, a couple more little stories that are coming out here. One, are you aware of the Rocky statue curse in Philly?
2: No, what? The Rocky statue curse?
1: So, as we know,
2: to be a good luck charm.
1: Yes, for Philly only.
2: Okay.
1: Apparently, if an opposing team or anyone other than a member of a Philly team puts any sort of garb, a scarf, a jersey, anything on Rocky, it's a curse. So, Ecuador, there was an Ecuador jersey that was put on the Rocky statue. They subsequently lost. Some fans from Ecuador went to Rocky. They brought some beer as a peace offering. And more importantly, Brazilian fans then surrounded the Rocky statue like bodyguards to make sure that their jersey was not put on Rocky because of the curse.
2: Wow.
1: And we have two Philly guys on the show. Pat, Cam, can you give us a little more insight on this Rocky curse?
3: This happens a lot with football teams where they'll invade, quote unquote, the Rocky statue and then put a bunch of their garb on top of it and then subsequently get blown out by the Eagles.
4: It happened in both Super Bowls that the Eagles won. I don't know if it happened in the Super Bowl that the Eagles lost. We're going to ignore that if it did, because that would invalidate a little bit the Rocky curse for the year. But I know when the Eagles beat the Patriots and the Chiefs in the Super Bowl the last 10 years or so, some fans of opposing teams put their garb on the Rocky statue and they paid for it.
2: I did not realize how powerful the Rocky statue was in all of this.
4: He's an icon.
2: It's incredible. He's like Joe Boo from Major League. I didn't realize how strong he was.
3: Yeah, don't mess with our fictional boxer.
2: Right, like I didn't realize he had these types of powers.
4: It is very funny that Philly's emblem for the city is like a made-up character from a movie.
1: That's right, a fictional
4: boxer.
1: Like,
4: don't mess with us and we'll do you like Rocky did from Drago.
2: But, I mean, isn't the movie based on somebody that was a boxer in New Jersey?
3: I think Chuck Wepner.
2: Yeah, Wepner. Yeah, that's what I thought. It's loosely based on.
3: And also kind of Joe Frazier.
2: Okay, got it. So it's a combination. Got it.
1: Okay, and finally, have you seen the love affair that has developed between the city of Boston and the folks from Scotland? Boston and the Scots, CC, are a love affair made in heaven. Those kilted warriors came over here and they were ready to party. I don't know, maybe Boston is like the Scotland of America or Scotland is the Boston abroad, but they came over here.
2: Why not?
1: What'd you say?
2: Celtic, why not?
1: Celtic, there you go. They came over here to party, CeCe. They drank Boston out of booze. Bars that were ordering like kegs a week had to kick it up to 50 because the Scots were drinking so much.
2: What? So over 10 times as much as they normally drink.
1: And this is a city.
2: You could drink Boston under the table. And then the Scots come in and prove me wrong.
1: Yes,
2: and they literally are drinking the city under the table.
1: We're not talking Utah. This is a city that parties. This is a city that drinks. This is a city that is built for sports parties specifically. And the Scots have come over and been like, "You ain't seen nothing yet." We would say hold our beer, but we drank it all. It's been great. It's been really fun to see the world fall in love with America. We're in Sportsmanlike.
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16: I'm Sammy Sobolka with What's Trending Now, presented by Parker & Sons Heating, Cooling, Plumbing, and Electrical. The Arizona Diamondbacks' struggles continued last night in St. Louis. Merrill Kelly was good, going six innings, only giving up three runs, but the inability to get the big hit was the issue again last night in the Diamondbacks' 3-2 loss to the Cardinals. Eduardo Rodriguez will look to stop the three-game losing streak tonight. First pitch is at 4:45 right here on Arizona Sports 98.7 and the Arizona Sports app. And the Giannis Antetokounmpo saga is officially over as the two-time MVP is headed to Miami for a haul of four players and four future first-round picks. All of this on the eve of the 2026 NBA draft, which is happening tonight starting at 5.

The clock, and it's official. Lionel Messi became the all-time World Cup goal-scoring leader with his two goals against Austria yesterday in their 2-0 win. And this report is brought to you by Four Peaks. Text SEATS to 62620 for your chance to win four tickets to Saturday, July 4th's Diamondbacks home game against the Milwaukee Brewers, plus food and beverage credit. That's SEATS to 62620.

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6: Vince Marotta.
7: 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Deep right center field. And Vinny has a two-home run, six RBI night in the first four innings.
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8: This is a ferret. That's a ferret. Ferret. That's a ferret.
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14: Time to go to work.
4: Good morning and a happy Tuesday to all Valley sports fans. Welcome into a big day in basketball. It is the NBA draft today. Woohoo!
2: It is? I guess you're right.
15: Remember when we, as Suns fans, used to like look forward to the day of what top 10 pick are they going? Who are they going to take with their top 10 pick?
4: There was many years ago when the Suns had their very first number one overall pick in team history. They sent me to New York. I did a couple of shows out of there. I attended the draft. I did a column on a very young and happy DeAndre Ayton the day before the NBA draft. I remember going to a media availability of every prospect in the draft. The only one missing from that room was Luka. Luka had not been come to the country yet, whatever. But it was everybody else. And I remember talking to everybody, including DA, and walking out going, I don't like any of these guys.
15: The one guy that wasn't there.
4: Yeah, right, exactly. Then the DA pick happened. Burnsy went nuts. Everybody seemed happy. And then DA's initial press conference was really good because he could turn it on, especially if you hadn't known him as such a disappointment as a player.
2: I always said that if I wish he was better because his personality made him very fun. And
16: yeah, that fun personality though is a big reason why he wasn't better.
2: Well, it especially came across bad because he would be fun and goofy and appear delusional after having not such great success in games. That's why I said I wish he was a superstar because he had some personality, which a lot of guys don't.
16: That's true.
4: Yeah,
16: I got to tell you, we're not going to go down this path long, but I don't think I've ever been more wrong.
4: Why not? We got 4 hours, man.
16: Go ahead, Ari.
4: What hurry are you in?
16: I don't think I've ever been more wrong on a prospect than DeAndre Ayton. You know, I didn't.
4: Jared Carlin was right on the money.
16: I saw him in high school here. I did a profile on him. I watched him go through an individual workout. This is not my first rodeo covering this sport. And I'm like, I've never seen a prospect. I've never seen a kid like this before. I mean, he was 7'1" with guard-like skills.
4: Mm-hmm.
16: You know, and then he, obviously, the 1 year at U of A didn't end well, but it wasn't like he didn't perform. I think he was conference player of the year, right?
15: He was.
4: I mean, Carlin was right really? All along. He and Kellen Olsen were the only two dudes who were standing at a table going, I don't think this guy's any good.
2: And Kellen actually liked and not scouted in person, but did his research on Luka and wanted the Suns. He was the only one that I heard that really wanted the Suns to take Luka.
16: No, you guys were exactly right, as it turned out.
2: At Ayton, I just knew, and I dubbed him D'Empty Statline instead of DeAndre Ayton, because you can't just look at his stats and see how he plays.
15: Well, and the pick itself, like the Suns needed a center, and it made so much sense to then to backfire like it has. It's hindsight is just brutal.
4: We're going to be hovering over this vibe all morning because you know it's also the anniversary of Cam Johnson?
15: Oh, wow.
4: This is a big day for us.
15: Jared's looking for it right now.
4: You don't have to get it out, Jared. We'll get to it eventually. Are you guys stoked to see where Braden Burries goes? Do you have is there going to be like pride?
2: I'm thinking top 10, right?
15: I am. I'm excited for him and Pete. And tomorrow it'll be Jaden Bradley. But all three of those guys, I'm excited to see where they go. Yeah. Burries will be a top 10 pick.
4: It is kind of a buzzkill to be going into night one of the NBA draft and not have a pick. I mean, the Suns, unless they move up.
15: Yet.
4: Which they might. All right, start the show, Jared.
17: Cam Johnson.
2: Cam
1: Johnson.
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4: All right, the NBA world is rocking this morning. Tim Ring, Giannis to Miami.
16: I thought when we signed off, I thought he'd be traded last night. I just thought the Celtics were going to put the best offer out there, and we'll get into it later.
4: Uh-huh.
16: But Miami put an offer that the Bucks could not refuse, and they got a haul. They really did.
4: Yeah. And so we're going to talk about the fallout of this, what it means, Giannis ending up in South Beach, Jaylen Brown, and what his status is going to be in Boston. He can't be all that pleased, I would think.
2: No, especially since it all came out that he was offered.
4: Yes. Yes, exactly. The Nets acquired Julius Randle in a three-team trade involving the Minnesota Timberwolves, who were looking to dump money so they could sign Ayo Dosunmu.
16: Dosunmu.
4: Dosunmu, that's it. Dosunmu.
16: So, Bick, real
2: Don't
16: quick.
2: Don't sue me.
16: Real quick, yeah. I'm reading the details of the trade. And Nick Claxton went to the Bulls.
4: Right.
16: But the Wolves gave up Randle and the 28th pick. For the 33rd pick. And I kept reading it.
4: Like, what else should they be getting in return here?
16: It's like, obviously a salary dump, but in my initial, reading
2: of Sarver-esque.
16: I'm looking at it going, so. I'm like, wait, is this written wrong?
4: Like, yeah, I was right. I'm like, what are the Wolves getting in return here? Yeah, okay, look, you got flexibility, and this Dosunmu kid that they traded with the Bulls.
15: He's good.
4: He'd fit in perfectly there. But still, that's very Sarver-esque.
2: Boy, who do you think won that Cat Randle trade now?
16: Boy. Well, they got,
4: Boy. Hey, oh, boy.
15: Julius Randle going back to New York, but in Brooklyn.
16: The Wolves got a lot of financial flexibility in that trade, but just the initial reading of it, I was like, I don't think they got the better of that, the 28th pick and Julius Randle for the 33rd pick.
4: Yeah. All right, as we mentioned, the NBA draft begins tonight, round one tonight, round two tomorrow night. Washington, Utah, Memphis, Bulls at the top of the board. We'll get into that. Bulls. In baseball, the Diamondbacks lost another game where they could not hit with runners in scoring position. Rinse, lather, repeat.
2: Lather, rinse, repeat.
4: Cream rising to the crop.
2: That's right.
16: The cream rising to
4: lather,
16: the crop.
4: Lather, rinse, repeat. That's it.
2: If you rinse first,
4: I've been showering wrong all these years.
2: You come in every day with suds in your hair, and I didn't want to say anything.
4: Why didn't somebody tell
2: me? We were.
16: And remarkably, there is a Seinfeld episode about that where Kramer doesn't know how to shower.
2: Yes.
4: That's right. So we'll get in the Diamondbacks. We'll tell you about what they did last night. Another star power night in the World Cup. Mercy. I was thinking of young Sammy Sepulka yesterday.
15: What a day.
4: What a night. What a day.
15: Start Jarrett, soccer sucks.
4: Yeah.
2: Yeah, those were exciting games yesterday, huh? A lot of close games.
16: The Sammy soccer segment.
4: I don't know what you're missing, Jared. I don't know, but you better find it.
2: England plays today, right?
15: They do, yes.
4: It's so weird that the World Cup is on the schedule where they have all these big stars playing on the same day. Isn't it bizarre?
15: So
4: Mbappe is playing, Messi's playing, the striking Viking is playing.
15: So if you would have, taken $10 and placed a parlay.
4: Had you done that, theoretically.
15: Opening day of World Cup of Messi, Mbappe, Haaland, all to score two goals in their first game, hit. If you would have carried that over and done the same thing yesterday, you wouldn't be going to work this morning.
4: You'd be buying omelets for everybody?
15: Yes.
4: Like the television commercial goes.
2: Sammy Sorsby over here.
4: All right, and finally, Oklahoma beat North Carolina to win the College Baseball World Series, to which I always ask, if people think the World Series is a stretch for Major League Baseball, because it isn't a world championship, why is college using that phrase too?
16: Well, because the pros do it, I guess.
2: Because it's so, it's the dumbest argument ever. I hate when people say that. It is the best players in the world.
4: Yes,
2: it doesn't matter that there's not a team from Spain or from China. These are all the best players in the world playing Major League Baseball. Yeah. So it is the World Series.
4: I'm not arguing with that, but why is college baseball co-opting World Series in their championship? So, why isn't it just college baseball?
2: I'm surprised that's not a trademarked term, because like poker does that too. The World Series of Poker.
4: Yeah.
2: World Series of anything. Backgammon. My grandma used to play in the World Series of Mahjong. Seriously.
16: My mom still does.
4: Oh. Wait,
16: Doubleday.
4: Wow. Do you go somewhere for that, or is that all remote?
2: It was in Las Vegas, and she used to go to Las Vegas for
16: it. I mean, by World Series, she goes to the neighbor's house at the country club. Plays with her friends.
2: Not the official World Series, though.
16: That's what they call it, though.
4: I'm hearing this is very, very popular, and with the game of Mahjong comes copious amounts of wine.
15: No doubt.
4: Just saying. That's what I'm hearing. All right, coming up on the other side, Giannis to the Heat. We'll discuss the trade, the implications, the meaning of it all. Tim Ring in for Vinny. I'm Dan Bickley. 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
0: Come on. I'm burning. Come on. Come on.
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7: Where's the Duncan? Right in the space.
4: All right, so the big trade has gone down in the NBA. Giannis Antetokounmpo. Did I say that right?
16: Antetokounmpo.
4: You know, Vinny takes great pride in making sure he gets every nuance of that name pronounced properly. Because it's his
2: job. That was a pretty good job, I think, he did there.
4: Yeah, something like that.
16: I mean, we got an Antetokounmpo, we got a Dosumu, what else we got? Oh, we got a Kasparis Jakohoshonis.
15: That's a tough one.
16: Let me try that again. Kasparis Jakohoshonis.
15: Jakohoshonis.
16: There you go.
4: That's it. All right, so Giannis has gone to South Beach. Pat Riley has gotten his big fish. This is a guy that successfully has gotten, Alonzo Mourning in the past, Shaquille O'Neal, LeBron James.
2: Jimmy Butler.
16: Chris Bosh.
4: I guess.
15: Chris Bosh was a big deal.
16: Bosh was a big deal. He just had to change his game once he got there. Yes.
4: All right,
16: but at the time, that was pretty big.
4: So Pat Riley gets the big fish in Giannis. They send back Tyler Hero, Khalil Ware, Jaime Jaquez Jr. These are all three very good players, right? And then the aforementioned Kasparis Jakohoshonis.
16: Who, by the way, was a first-round pick last year, Bick, so he's
4: only
16: 20 years old.
4: Okay.
2: And has a nearly as Greek-sounding name as Giannis Antetokounmpo.
4: That's very well said. Also, three first-round picks going to the Bucks, including what will be number 13 overall tonight.
15: And a fourth first-round pick swap, so it'll end up being probably four first-round.
16: Yeah, listen, that's a haul. We were kind of shading Pat Riley yesterday, and rightfully so, for always trying to get these superstars for, you know, not pennies on the dollar, but let's say quarters on the dollar. And I think the presence of the Celtics offer, highlighted by Jaylen Brown and a couple of unprotected first-round picks, forced the Heat to kind of go all in and make the Milwaukee Bucks and their owner Jimmy Haslam an offer he could not refuse. And I think Haslam, for one, turned down the Celtics offer because he was worried about Jaylen Brown wanting to fly the coop after arriving there, after just dealing with that, not only with Giannis, but with Myles Garrett, because he also owns the Cleveland Browns. But what the Heat gave up is remarkable. I thought the Bucks came out very, very well on this, and now the Heat obviously have Giannis.
2: You know, there was a time very recently in the NBA where you would look at this trade and you would immediately say, oh my goodness, the Heat easily, they got the best player, they won. In the modern NBA, building a team full of like pretty good players actually seems to be the way to go. So the Bucks did about as good as they could do.
16: Hey, didn't we just go right through this with we got Durant and Booker and just put some other dudes out there and win and we'll be fine. You're gonna find that out. They're probably gonna lose Norman Powell, who was an all-star last year, because unless he takes a huge pay cut, they're not gonna be able to afford him. And back to the Bucks real quick. I mean, two of those picks, 2031, 2033. I did the quick math. Giannis will be 36 in 2031. He'll be 38 in 2033. So those picks are potentially very valuable picks that the Bucks will have in their back pocket.
4: Okay, so if this is about Pat Riley getting one more championship, if they are singularly focused on the now, you can make an argument that you can't pass up a talent like Giannis, but I have been saying for months that I would be worried by his age and by his miles and by the fact that he does not have a go-to post move he can lean on when he starts to lose all that athleticism, when he can no longer be the proverbial bull in the china shop, just bullying people on the way to the basket.
16: Well, he's 31 now, Bick. Yeah, and he hasn't won a playoff series in four straight years. I mean, forget a championship or making a finals. He hasn't won a playoff series.
4: Yeah.
16: The Bucks haven't.
4: I believe it was the end of the season 2 years ago when he had that flukish non-contact injury where his ankle seemed to just dislocate itself. And I thought to myself, that's troublesome for a big guy who plays as hard as he does. So I get why they did it. I think it's good for the NBA. I think this is, you know.
2: Oh, I mean, nobody does this like the NBA.
4: Yeah.
2: I mean, super duper stars. Like, there's no bigger star than Giannis, really. I mean, he's as big a star, let me put it that way, as anybody in the NBA.
4: Mm-hmm.
2: This happens with more frequently in this sport than any other sport combined.
16: Well, yeah, I mean,
4: that's exactly right.
16: You know, the Luka Doncic trade is not too far back in the rearview mirror. So you're talking about Luka and Giannis now being traded in a very short period of time. First of all, how bad of a job did Nico Harrison do with the haul that the Mavericks got for Luka?
15: You can just keep coming back to it.
16: compared to what?
2: First round pick.
4: They got Cooper Flagg is what they got.
15: The NBA gave them Cooper Flagg.
16: By the way, Jared, I got a stat in terms of what you were just talking about. It's the sixth time in history a multi-MVP winner has been traded. Okay, so if you're wondering how many multi-MVP winners there are, period, there have been 16. The last multi-MVP winner to be traded was... anybody? Anybody? Mm, think fast. Think fast.
15: Good question.
16: Sammy, it's your favorite team.
2: Oh.
15: What? My favorite team is the Suns.
16: Steve Nash.
15: Oh.
16: Back in 2012.
4: Wow.
16: Was the last multi-MVP winner to be traded.
4: That's wild. Huh.
16: Started with Kareem.
4: Question.
16: Kareem and Wilt were the first two, both going to the Lakers, as a matter of fact.
4: Imagine
16: Wilt
4: that.
16: In 68 and Kareem in 75. Moses Malone. And then here's one that's a little dicey. LeBron James was technically traded in 2010 after the decision to go to Miami.
4: Yeah.
16: That's a technicality.
4: Traded by himself.
16: Right. So it's the fifth time, not really the sixth.
2: And then there's guys, I mean, like Kevin Durant, I guess only one. Did he ever win an MVP?
15: Yeah, one time.
2: Yeah. Just one.
16: You're the real MVP. Remember?
2: James Harden has been traded. You know, these...
4: In fact, that was Kevin Durant's greatest moment, by
15: yes,
4: the way.
15: No
4: the way
15: doubt.
4: He paid homage to his mother after winning the MVP.
2: Like more players get traded near their prime superstars in the NBA than any other sport.
4: Because most of them want out. That's why. And teams in this sport, you have to oblige them. Because they will make your life living hell if you don't.
2: And here's a fun fact that I thought of, but I didn't do the research, but Kellen knew. Devin Booker is the only player from the 2021 finals still on his team.
15: That's crazy.
2: Between the Suns and the Bucks.
4: That's right.
16: That's
2: 5 years later.
4: Bobby Portis was also part of this trade.
2: Right. Yes. Isn't that unbelievable?
4: That's crazy.
2: 5 years later only. This is not 15
16: right. it's
2: years
16: not 15
2: later.
16: 15 years later. That is amazing. The Bucks, though, I go back to their general manager and their owner, Jimmy Haslam. They had lost all draft capital with that Lillard trade. They clearly weren't going anywhere with Giannis. He was not happy. So what they were able to do last night, if you're a Bucks fan, of course you hate losing Giannis. He was their identity. He was their centerpiece. He was their superstar. But I think over the long haul, I think they're going to come out. Unless the Heat win a title, mm-hmm. I think the Bucks win this trade.
2: And if you are the Heat, you gave up a lot. But where were you really going with this collection of players in this core?
4: Yeah,
2: to the play-in tournament. You're going to be like between the 7 and 10 seed every year like they have been. So you're taking a chance to make another run.
16: And let me tell you something. I know Pat Riley, literally, you know who he's going to make a run at with the mid-level exception?
15: Jimmy Butler.
16: LeBron James.
2: Oh, I thought you were going to say Ja Morant.
16: Now, I don't know if LeBron would do it, but that conversation will take place.
15: Wow.
2: Pat Riley, what, 81 years old?
4: He's a gangster.
2: He's going for
16: he's
2: it now.
16: He's a gangster,
2: all
16: the more reason.
2: What am I waiting for?
4: The flip side, we'll get back into this, is the Celtics, and they've got a Jaylen Brown problem now, I would assume, and the fact that they were jilted. Interesting stuff leading into the NBA draft, that is for certain. All right, coming up on the other side, we'll get into our baseball team, lost again. They're back to 500, Ferret. Timbering in for Vinny, I'm Dan Bickley. 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
16: Oh, the humanity.
4: Hey, everybody, this is Dan Bickley.
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15: I'm Sammy Sobolka with What's Trending Now, presented by Parker & Sons Heating, Cooling, Plumbing, and Electrical. Merrill Kelly last night did enough to give the Diamondbacks a chance to win, but the offense was 0-for-8 with runners in scoring position and cannot get a big hit when they needed it most. And the Snakes dropped the opener in St. Louis 3-2. Eduardo Rodriguez will hope to stop the bleeding today. First pitch is at 4:45 right here on Arizona Sports 98.7 and the Arizona Sports app. Giannis Antetokounmpo is on the move to South Beach. That's right, the Miami Heat gave up four players in the deal, headlined by Tyler Hero, and four first-round draft picks. Also on the move yesterday was T-Wolves forward Julius Randle as he was traded to the Brooklyn Nets. And tonight in the NBA, who will go number one in the 2026 NBA draft. And will the Suns move into the first round? Find out tonight when the draft gets underway at 5 o'clock this evening. And this report is brought to you by Michelob Ultra. Join Arizona Sports at Lazy Bird Kitchen and Cocktails in Peoria this Thursday for an official U.S. soccer watch party. Enter to win incredible prizes like a U.S. soccer jersey courtesy of Just Sports.
0: Swung on, that is hit high and deep.
1: Bickley and Marotta talk D-backs baseball now.
4: All right, the Diamondbacks hit the road after an unsatisfying homestand and a little more of the same last night. It was a competitive game after a very rough outing. After tap dancing in between landmines, Merrill Kelly gave the team a quality start. Tommy Troy hit a gorgeous home run, and yet they ended up losing again 3-2 in a game in which they were 0-for-8 with runners in scoring position. Rinse, lather, shampoo, repeat.
16: Well, losing streak's at 3 now. Mm-hmm. They're 39-39. If you're still even wondering about the division lead the Dodgers have over the D-backs right now, it's 10.5 games, and it's going the wrong way. It seems to get worse with every passing day. And it's the same old story for the Arizona Diamondbacks. They just can't hit. Now, they've had issues with starting pitching a little bit and bullpen a couple days ago, so it hasn't been perfect. It hasn't been a Picasso each and every time out over the last few weeks, obviously. And last night, it was back to the bats. I mean, Merrill Kelly, quality start, but boy, he had a battle to get there.
4: Oh, boy.
16: Now, he retired the last seven hitters he faced, so that was good. So he was kind of settling in to kind of give his team a chance to win that baseball game. But, I mean, right from the opening jump, the first three batters got on base. The bases loaded with nobody out. Now, he got out of that jam.
4: Mm-hmm.
16: He ended up giving him three, and the Cardinals are kind of playing small ball, good fundamental baseball, and moving guys over and getting sack flies and driving guys in and built up that 3-0 lead. And the D-backs, again, as you mentioned, D-backs actually out-hit the Cardinals last night. But as I've said many times, it's not how many you get, it's when you get them.
4: Yeah.
16: And they cannot get the critical hit time and time again.
4: Yeah, that's the recurring theme here. And even last night during the broadcast, if you think baseball fans are frustrated with Pavin Smith,
15: man,
4: you're not alone.
15: Man.
4: After his third consecutive 4-3 ground out, Gonzo during the broadcast said, well, he's got that one down.
16: Yeah.
15: I laughed out loud. Genuinely.
16: I mean, Gonzo's out of patience. You know, our friends over at D-back Stats and Info put this up last night. I want to make sure I give them the credit before I read it off. But prominent position players, not like Alec Thomas is gone, but he had almost 100 at bats. They have seven guys hitting under 200 that have seen time, including Santana. Not that many at bats for him, but he's 0-8-3. But you mentioned Pavin Smith. He's hitting 186. Barros is 181. Tawa is 164. Del Castillo is 188. I mean, that's untenable in terms of playing winning baseball. You can't rely on Perdomo, Carroll, and Marte.
15: No.
16: To do all the heavy lifting.
2: Now, to be fair, going into the season, you could see that problem with the lineup. That it was going to be those three guys that were going to have to carry it. And we said, well, could they get a surprise bounce back year from Nolan Arenado, who has been good, not as good lately. He's down to hitting, I think, .239.
4: Mm.
2: Carlos Santana, could you get a surprise year from him? He's been injured most of the year. And then all these young guys have given you a flash here and there and then come back down to earth. There's not better options, unfortunately.
4: Yeah.
2: You say, why are they keep playing Pavin Smith? Why do they keep playing all these guys, Tim Tawa? There's not better options. There's not like a group of studs that are just like itching to come up.
16: Well, you might have to bring Walshman back up.
4: Yes.
16: I mean, I know they're trying to get him. They're trying to get him four at bats a night, but maybe he just needs to have four at bats a night up here.
2: And Jose Fernandez too.
4: So somebody posted this on social media. By the way, there are some good, really good, sharp-tongued young Diamondback Twitter accounts out there.
2: Oh.
4: In fact, one of them is Goldschmidt Happens or Happened.
15: Ooh, yeah.
4: Very sharp-tongued it, and they're losing all patience with this Torrey Lovello, Pavin Smith loyalty act, right?
15: He's hitting cleanup, man. Like,
4: I know.
16: Yeah, on top of what he's hitting cleanup, okay. Right?
2: That part of it, I understand. That does not make sense.
16: What's going on? What are we doing?
4: But here's the thing.
2: But instead of who?
4: Let me finish the point. Then we'll get whom, Jared?
16: Who? Who? I ask you.
4: All right. They put this on social media as in, what pitcher in Major League Baseball would even have the slightest bit of fear facing a lineup that 4-9 goes Pavin Smith, 186, Nolan Arenado, 239, Adrian Del Castillo, 188, Lourdes Gurriel Jr., 211, Tommy Troy, 239, Tim Tawa, 164. That's not exactly murderer's row.
2: So,
4: and it's a point that's well taken, because when you look at it visually in the form of a lineup card, you can only imagine the other pitcher going, oh, I got this.
2: Well, that's it, though. If the Diamondbacks pitching staff was better slash healthier, the D-backs would have a clear target at the trade deadline. They would have to get a big bat for the middle of the lineup. Yeah. Who knows what they're going to do by the time the trade deadline gets here, because of everything in flux with how the team's playing and the health of the team. But that is a clear need that they could address at the trade deadline, but will it even be worth it by the time the trade deadline gets here?
4: Great point. Torrey Lovello on the lack of timely hits.
3: We had some moments to do some things and break this game open offensively. Some balls hard at the right time. Just couldn't get anything to drop. But this game came down to situational hitting, in my opinion. Two-out hitting. They got a base hit with two outs. They situationally executed, and that led to three runs. We didn't, unfortunately, get the job done in one situation. We built innings, just couldn't really continue to keep the hammer down and make something happen where we scored some runs. So that's the name of the game. I think we're two very similar teams, play similar style of baseball. You pitch, pick up the baseball, and have timely hitting, and they outdid us today.
4: All right, so here we are again at this little stage in the season where you lose today, you are sub 500, and you're sub 500 at this point in time. You cannot convince anybody that you're a good baseball team. The broadcast began last night, and I don't want to get deep into this because you guys are going to hear more about this in the 8 o'clock hour, hint, hint. The broadcast began last night, as you know, the Diamondbacks saying, hey, look, Corbin Carroll has fallen to 10th in All-Star voting. 10th. Can you help our guy out here? Right?
15: Yes.
4: And so what does that tell you? It tells you the obvious, that national people are not tuned into what the Diamondbacks are doing because they're up and down and up and down and up and down. But even the locals, the diehards are only going so far now with this team.
16: Yeah, and that's going to be a consistent problem, I think, when it comes to national perception of the baseball team, unless we are lights out ahead of the race and neck and neck with the Dodgers.
4: Right.
16: I just think we're in the little quiet corner of the Southwest in the Pacific time zone for all of the baseball season.
4: But they were right. The Diamondbacks were right. They were expressing almost indignation that a guy that clearly should be a starter in this game. Well, I won't say clearly, but should have the credential and the reputation by now. I mean, this guy has played in a World Series. This guy does
16: things. He started an All-Star game.
4: He does things.
2: Rookie of the year, right?
4: Yeah, he does things no other player does. And you mean to tell me he still can't get a national
15: He's
4: profile?
15: He's 10th.
4: 10th?
15: I can't name off the top of my head 10 better outfielders in the MLB.
16: There are not.
15: Yeah, exactly.
16: There are not.
2: He is the 8th best WAR in the entire MLB. not just of outfielders, not just in the National League, in the entire MLB. Yeah.
4: It's ridiculous. It's absolutely ridiculous. So this is why I can't shake this feeling that everything is slipping away from this team right now.
16: I think the Corbin Burns news, I mean, it certainly was deflating to the fan base. Man, was it deflating to the clubhouse in any form or fashion, because they haven't played well since.
4: That's a great point.
16: Since that, and I don't know that to be the case. Players would never admit that, obviously. But it just seems like, man, a lot of the air went out of the balloon when we realized the white horse and the savior wasn't riding
4: in. That's
16: a
4: great point. All right, Chance the Rapper is bringing the Coloring Book 10 year anniversary tour to Arizona Financial Theater on September 16th, and we have got your tickets. All you have to do, text the word CHANCE to 620-620 or head to our contest page to enter for your chance to win. Mentioned at the start of the show, incredible night in the World Cup last night. We'll get you updated. Tim bringing in for Vinny. I'm Dan Bickley. You're listening to Arizona Sports, the local sports leader.
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4: All right, you could tell from minute one of the World Cup that it was hitting a little bit different, and I don't know whether it's the peaking moment of soccer in this country. I don't know whether it's the peaking moment of soccer worldwide. I don't know whether it's having it here in America. I'm sure it's a combination of all of it. But for the second night in this World Cup, and we're not even in the knockout stage yet, the second night we have had a stacking of star performances from legendary soccer figures. And that star power just seems to be mesmerizing. But soccer sucks, Jarrett.
2: I'm glad you're saying it.
4: Okay, so last night, it was Messi scoring a pair of goals after missing a penalty kick.
15: So it was ironic. Let me just say, it was ironic that the goal he had a chance to pass the all-time World Cup goal-scoring leader was a penalty,
4: and he chunked it.
15: And he chunked it. And Messi's history and Ronaldo's history is, Ronaldo scores like 80% of his goals from the penalty spot. And Messi is kind of a notoriously choker when it comes to big penalties. So it was funny that he missed that. And then for him to then score an absolutely beautiful goal to pass it, I found that pretty fun.
16: Almost 20 years to the day that he scored his first World Cup goal.
4: Is that right?
16: Yeah.
15: Yep.
16: By the way, the previous record holder, Sammy, was, I had to look it up.
15: Miroslav Klose.
16: Yeah.
4: Yeah.
16: Germany legend.
4: Uh-huh.
2: Miroslav Klose.
4: Generation gap answer.
15: Yes.
2: Dan and Vince together came up with that answer in last week's Generation Gap.
4: So this also happened on the day that Argentina unveiled an 85-foot statue of Messi. Then I watched...
2: That's 80 feet taller than the actual Messi.
15: Yes.
4: Yes, it is.
15: It could be higher, man.
4: Yes, like, it is. And then Kylian Mbappe, who I didn't know of until the last World Cup, and he blew me away. I watched him perform last night, and I said, how do people not recognize him as the greatest ever?
15: Well, so he's still very, very young. He's only played in 15 World Cup games. He has 15 goals.
4: He's insane.
15: When Messi's done, and he will for it, like, he's the greatest soccer player ever, Mbappe will pass Messi on the all-time World Cup, like, goal-scoring list. He's a goal-scoring machine.
4: He is.
15: And that France team is a machine.
4: They're legit.
2: I thought Messi was kind of old and washed up at this. Like, anytime somebody moves to the MLS, you know what I mean? Which he did a couple years ago. I assume that means...
4: Karl-Heinz Granitza, Tim?
16: Of course. And I'll do you one better. Yeah. I've drank with Karl-Heinz Granitza at McGee's in Lincoln Park.
4: Oh, my goodness.
16: Put it on the board.
4: He was a former German star who went to the MLS and came to the Chicago... What were they, the Sting?
16: The Sting.
2: So I assume that, you know... First with David Beckham was one of the ones, like, once they're well past their ability to star in the better international leagues. So that's what I just assumed. And Messi's looking. And so I assumed he was on the downside of his career, which he might be. But to come into the World Cup and still it seems like he's dominating every game.
15: So there's something to be said, and Bick will get this point. When Rory won his first Masters, you saw just kind of the weight of the world off his shoulders. He was, quote, freed up. Mm-hmm. He won this year's Masters, right?
4: Right.
15: Something like that can be said for Messi, in that the only thing that he needed left on his soccer resume was winning a World Cup. Right. And when he won it in 2022,
4: right,
15: it was so, the weight of the world off his shoulders. Yeah. He's playing so freed up now.
4: So then Erling Haaland, isn't that weird?
15: Weird.
4: This Norway, the striking Viking, comes after that. Did he have two goals? I know
15: two
4: he had
15: goals,
4: one. He had
15: two beautiful goals.
4: All right. And so I just last night was absorbing this with the baseball game going on. And I'm like, what is this making me feel? Having these transcendent goal scoring machines in this World Cup format, like... Are they, when they play, for instance, when Mbappe is playing Iraq, is he playing inferior competition than what he normally faces?
15: Yes. Yeah, so
4: a match like last night, his greatness is going to show even more because he's playing a country that doesn't have a great representation of known professionals.
15: You could say that, and I agree in the sense that he'll jump off the screen in any game.
4: In any game.
15: So, but when guys like Mbappe play a team like Iraq, or for example, like England plays Ghana today, like Harry Kane is going to jump off the screen, right? But it really shows when you get into these round of 16 games, when like France will play a Germany and Mbappe is still the best player on the pitch and you can see how much better he is. So as much as these games are awesome to see like Messi, Mbappe and Haaland score great goals, when you really get into the tournament, like round of 32, round of 16, quarters and on, the games and players are just get so much better.
4: The mythology of it, I'm watching last night, I'm going, this is the second time in a row, a second cycle of these stars where they have produced on demand. And Sammy, you already, you did, if you did the parlay one night and then doubled up.
15: Man, why didn't I?
4: So what is it? What are we watching? Is this the equivalent of a basketball player in the zone? Is this like Game 7 Jalen Brunson? What is this greatness we're watching in the context of a World Cup?
2: It's funny because like Argentina won 2-0. You would never, like LeBron James would never score 100% of his team's points.
4: Right.
2: even Norway only won 3-2 and France won 3-0. Like, you would never score 67. You know, the individual greatness in a team sport where there's such low scoring is sort of hard to comprehend as someone who doesn't follow hockey.
15: What it is soccer. What it is, in my opinion, are the moments. Okay, right. So Mbappe's first goal yesterday, it was a stalemate for the first 30 minutes. And Mbappe gets a pass on the right side, out just outside the box, takes one touch, and with his, quote, weak foot, delivers a rocket into the top corner.
2: You see how big the goal is, though? And how small? Like, how do they not score every time?
15: Because I'm done. I can't do
16: Sammy
15: it.
16: Sammy just took his headset off.
15: I can't do that.
16: Why don't they just put a sumo wrestler in the hockey goal?
2: Well, imagine if a basketball hoop.
15: I can't.
2: Like a basketball and a soccer ball are the same size, right?
15: No.
2: Essentially, the same size. Would you say they're about the same size?
15: Similar in size, sure. I'll give you that.
2: Now compare a soccer goal to a basketball hoop.
4: Didn't we famously have a radio host in this market who thought soccer was stupid and thought penalty kicks were stupid? And didn't they do something with this?
2: Oh, I don't know.
4: If Vinny would remember, I'm sure he would remember. Yeah, listen, I think I'm watching Messi, and what his transcendent skills right now are what? It's just everything, the vision, meandering in the box, getting it in and finding traffic, finding space in traffic.
15: Yes, so he's the best player with the ball in his feet in the world, and he's about to turn 39.
4: Okay,
15: so when the ball is in his feet, like genuinely good things happen.
4: So this is like Kyrie Irving's handles.
15: It's like Kyrie Irving's handle with LeBron's vision and Steph Curry's ability to shoot the three.
4: Okay, I like that. That's good. Now, Mbappe is much more physical and explosive.
15: He's a lot more, like if we're comparing, you know, soccer players to NBA players, he's Giannis. He's resilient. He's powerful with both feet, right? And he has the natural ability to just score and score and score.
2: But Messi is the example of why U.S. fans saying like, well, if all our best athletes just played soccer, we would be the best.
15: Great point.
2: It's more than just being the best athlete in soccer, obviously. If the greatest player of all time is this little guy who doesn't look like, you know, that big of an athlete.
15: Mm-hmm. Don't discount that man's athleticism.
4: But that goal is just so big. Why don't they score every time. Shot?
16: Just kick it to where the goalie isn't.
15: Not.
2: Most soccer
16: if you're
2: players.
16: You're so good, Messi. Can't you put it right where he's not?
2: Most soccer players are great athletes, I agree.
16: Yeah, of course.
2: They have to run around most of the time doing nothing for 90 minutes, just running. It takes a lot of stamina.
15: I will try. If you're one that watches the World Cup every 4 years, is not a big soccer fan, and you...
2: I tried to watch it more than every 4 years, but it's only on every
15: It's true.
2: Four
15: yeah,
2: years.
15: Exactly. But if you're one of these people with that question the soccer athleticism, I challenge you today... Grab the soccer ball that's been sitting in your garage and go kick it and touch it with your feet and see how difficult it is.
4: Yeah. See if you fall face first.
16: No, but
4: right
16: I think
4: front lawn.
16: To Jared's point, though, I think if our country's best and brightest athletes
4: we'd
16: all played
4: kill
16: soccer.
4: Everybody.
16: We'd be
15: from day
16: we'd
15: one.
16: Kill we'd be everybody. Probably pretty good.
2: I think there are. I mean, I think I said this on the air, but they're going to be as good as any team in the country in the world going forward. USA.
4: Yeah.
2: Starting this year.
4: Yes. They've certainly made that early pronouncement. All right, that was a fun segment. All right, coming up on the other side tonight, day one, night one of the NBA draft, Suns sitting at number 47. What might they do? We'll discuss next. Tim Ring, Dan Bickley, Arizona Sports, the local sports leader.
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12: 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The Arizona Diamondbacks' struggles continued last night in St. Louis. Merrill Kelly was good, going 6 innings, only giving up 3 runs, but the inability to get the big hit was the problem once again last night in the Diamondbacks' 3-2 loss to the Cardinals. Eduardo Rodriguez will look to stop the 3-game losing streak tonight.

0: tonight. First pitch will be at 4:45 right here on Arizona Sports 98.7 and the Arizona Sports app. And the Giannis saga is officially over as the two-time MVP is headed to Miami for a haul of four players and four future first-round picks. All of this on the eve of the 2026 NBA draft, which is happening tonight starting at 5 o'clock. And it's official, Lionel Messi became the all-time World Cup goal-scoring leader with his two goals against Austria yesterday in their 2-0 win. And this report is brought to you by Earnhardt Ford. Employee pricing is still rolling at Earnhardt Ford in Chandler. You pay what they play, pay plus cash back on select models.
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2: Welcome back. Happy Tuesday, everybody. Dan Bickley here alongside Tim Ring, filling in for Vinny. Vinny will be back mañana, tomorrow. Sammy Cebulka here, kicking himself for not parlaying and parlaying soccer stars.
0: Not kicking, but you know.
2: And Jared Carlin wondering that why, if the net is so big, doesn't everyone score hundreds of goals?
3: It doesn't make sense to me.
2: No, it doesn't.
4: Ironically, the indoor soccer net was smaller, but yet they scored more goals.
2: Well, now, isn't that? No, that's a weird but true fact.
3: Right. Why is that?
4: I don't know.
2: Because it's a smaller field. Surface. More shots on goal. Quantity over quality.
4: Think arena football.
2: Exactly. All right. The Phoenix Suns have the 47th pick in the NBA draft, which means they are not scheduled to make a pick tonight. They're scheduled to make a pick tomorrow night. That is, unless they trade up into the back end of the first round, and there's been a lot of whispers and suggestions that they might want to do that. To do that, you'd obviously have to target a player. Who you think fits and you think works. Because to do it, you're going to have to give up something to get into that range. And a lot of people have speculated that player may be Grayson Allen. It may be Royce O'Neal. It might be both. It might be neither of them. What do you think they're going to do?
4: I think trading either of those players is on the table. Clearly. If they feel like they can give up a Grayson Allen or a Royce O'Neal and whatever else to move up into the first round because they have targeted a specific player, I would certainly think that would be on the table. I think more likely, though, is they're just going to move up into the 30s to try to get out of that 47 spot where they're at right now. Now, you can move up into the 30s. Well, you can buy your way up because you're not in the second apron. So you can just take some good old-fashioned cash and buy your way up. As of tonight, They will have two tradable first round picks, the 2033 pick and the 2027 pick that they own from Utah.
2: Yeah.
4: So that's another chip or two that they could potentially use. So I think a lot of this comes down to, Bick, like, what does Brian Gregory see out there in the draftable landscape? And what does he think they can do to help them win games immediately and in the future? And then you decide how much you want to give up to get there. I mean, I know that's a simplistic way to look at it, but I don't think it's just cut and dry. Like, we want to pick 29th.
2: Right.
4: And then,
2: right.
4: I mean, I think it has to be a specific reason that they're moving up. I do know this. If you pick well, and I know there are always exceptions. What about Jokic? He was picked in the 40s. Mostly.
2: During a Taco Bell commercial.
4: During a Taco Bell commercial. But if you're picking 47, you're talking about basically two-way guys. You pick in the 30s and you get it right, you could get a rotational piece on a playoff team.
2: Or you could get a Ryan Dunn. And I don't mean to be disparaging to Ryan Dunn.
4: Oh, I know there are inherent risks.
2: Yes. No, but you're absolutely right. There are players. There's a long history of players in that area, 28 to 33, that have popped and popped big.
0: Well, let me ask you both this. So Royce O'Neal and Grayson Allen, we can all agree that maybe both of them aren't going to be back with the Suns next year.
4: I think it's a minutes issue, Sammy.
0: Yeah, I agree.
4: I mean, right?
2: So I would think so, but before you go on, I think it's also worth examining, are the Suns that committed to player development? Are they that committed to giving that many minutes to Rashear Fleming, to giving that many minutes to Kaman Maluach, or do they just want to keep this vibe going? Do they want to keep at least one of these guys because they know they're good NBA players?
0: I would hope one of them is still on the team by next year. But
3: I mean, you can't have that much of a positional and skill overlap, right?
2: And that's the problem here because my worry is getting too content with something that gave them, for the most part, very positive results and very positive reviews last year.
0: Yep. And so I'm looking at the big board right now, and 24 through 27, the Knicks, Lakers, Nuggets, Celtics. I think that would be the range if they were to trade into the first round that they would go, because all four of those teams could use a player like Royce O'Neal or Grayson Allen, a veteran 3-and-D guy. And so would a Royce O'Neal and a future second to move into the 24 through 27 be something of interest to you guys?
2: I would think it would be more than enough on the receiving end. If you're a team that's sitting at 27, 28, you're probably just looking for another piece to add to what is an already good team. Mm-hmm. And you know, Royce O'Neal has got two very identifiable skills. He can defend wings, and he's a great catch and shoot 3-point shooter. Mm-hmm. Grayson Allen has got a sophisticated offensive arsenal, and he can get scorching hot. He can be a torch.
3: But
4: I would think both players would be attractive to a team picking down there.
3: But as far as if I'm wrong, you can't just trade Grayson Allen for the 28th pick.
2: You'd have to get it.
3: In the NBA, you have to get salary back.
2: You'd have to get it. You'd have to get a player that you're going to send right on the street, basically, I would think.
4: Yeah, it's just theoretically, what are they using as their chips to move up?
2: That's
4: the discussion now. Yeah. Whether it's 24th or 34th. Allen and O'Neal are certainly chips. Cash is a chip. Mm-hmm. Second round picks are a chip. And something else to keep an eye on, or just kind of going forward as we move forward over the next few years, the NIL issue, guys, has created a more of a logjam in terms of talent staying in college. Mm-hmm. So suddenly, you know, and we went through a real rut there with the NBA draft where it was, you know, it was dicey once you got past 15.
2: Mm-hmm.
4: I think the amount of players staying in college now because of NIL has loaded up drafts once these guys are out of eligibility.
2: It's a good point.
4: It's just something to think about. Like you can maybe get somebody between 25 and 35 who could end up being a really good player without just getting lucky, which in years past it was kind of that ilk.
0: It's a great point.
2: Jalen Brunson was pick 33.
0: Right, like 100%. To Tim's point, like you look at a guy like JT Toppin from Texas Tech.
2: Mm-hmm. He
0: was a conference player of the year before he got hurt. He's not even projected to go in the top 45, right? And he's been in school for multiple years. The NIL landscape is making guys, maybe develop more of their game in college.
4: It's not only the logjam of bodies. Right. It's the fact that these guys are actually coming out more prepared, more developed, and better players.
0: Yes. So,
2: because they're doing that on their own to attain NIL deals. That's the theory.
0: Or
2: in the past, if a guy got a college scholarship as a freshman, your incentive, the box has been checked.
3: For example, there was a lot of talk that Koa Pete was going to go back to U of A because his draft stock had fallen. And they said, you come back for one more year, you can work on your skills, you would be a top 10 pick next year.
2: Yeah.
3: And you can get all this NIL money back to U of A.
4: In the past, Koa Pete wouldn't think twice about leaving.
0: Right, exactly.
3: And he chose the old school thing of just I'm going to just go and take my chances this year.
2: And as Tim pointed out, now that you've had the NIL for a few seasons, now you've got the stacking up of dudes who are out of eligibility. That wasn't the case in years 1, 2, maybe even 3 of NIL.
3: Because it
2: required that stacking up and guys being out of eligibility.
3: But it'll be much more common for the Koa Pete's of the world, who he might get drafted like 25th or something tonight. Instead of getting drafted 25th and taking that chance, I'm going to come back. I'm going to take the NIL money. I'm going to try to get better.
4: I'll make $3 million in college.
3: Right.
4: And then I'll try to become a top 10 pick the following year, which will pay off exponentially more.
3: Which in the old days, if you had a chance of being a first round pick in the old days, you would just go. It wouldn't matter because you wouldn't worry about NIL and stuff like that.
4: I just think from like Brian Gregory's standpoint, like if you do your job and you hit it right from a scouting standpoint, you can get yourself a player between 25 and 35. I expect the Suns to try to make a run at that over the next 12 hours or so.
2: Celebrate the 4th by giving back on the 5th. Vitalin Saving Arizona Blood Drive is Sunday, July 5th from 7 a.m. to 1 p.m. at the Tempe Center for the Arts. 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
16: That everything's about the team. If you make sure you're doing your part on the team, like those things will come. And the rewards will come, and the accolades will come, and the pros will come. Like, all that stuff will come as long as you are keeping everything team-oriented and you're playing for your guys. So the numbers, I try not to set goals for myself, try not to think about them. But they're nice to see. You know, if you got a 100-yard gain or you got a 1,000-yard season, like, it's always nice to see. But those things don't come unless you're doing your job and playing a role on the team. So,
2: That the voice of new Cardinals running back Jeremiah Love continues to impress with his maturity. Where did he go to school, man? He must have really been trained right. Where did he go to school, Tim?
4: A smart, well-mannered young man. Raised right from the gritty streets of St. Louis to the shadows of the Golden Dome.
2: Yeah, he's a Golden Domer. He's from Tim Ring's Fighting Irish. Very, very impressive young man. And that was really the gist of a lot of his media availability yesterday, was projecting this idea that, of course, I've got individual goals, but I've learned in football, if you're part of something really good, everything will come your way. It will find you in football if you do your job on a very good team.
4: I can tell you this. We can talk about his football accolades and exploits and talents all day long, all morning long. But when it comes to character, he checks that box in spades.
2: Oh, does he ever?
4: Yes. Now, he comes from a good family. I mentioned came from St. Louis. I think he understands the team concept. Now, when you play in Notre Dame, chances are the offensive line is going to be really, really good and really, really dominant right now. He's going to get to the NFL, and that's not going to be the case. But I can tell you this, as we get back into football here with Jeremiah Love, everybody sees the long touchdown runs, and he had a bunch of them. I mean, for the last 2 years in South Bend, he averaged basically 7 yards a carry and had 41 touchdowns. Okay, and that's splitting time, by the way, with fellow first-round pick Jadarian Price.
2: Who, by the way, and you can continue here in a second, they ran a poll in Seattle yesterday, and goofy Seahawks fans, 60% of them said Jadarian Price is going to have more rushing yards than Jeremiah Love. Of course they're going to think that.
4: Of course they'll think
2: that. All right, continue.
4: But if Jeremiah Love does not have the dominant offensive line at the NFL level, plus you're going against NFL defenders, we can't discount that. I'm here to tell you right now, having seen every carry he ever had in college, don't let the breakaway 90-yard runs deceive you that this is not a very tough, determined, strong running back. For as many guys as he gracefully hurdled, and we've all seen those highlights, he ran through guys as well.
2: That's good.
4: He would turn 4-yard runs into 12-yard runs. And those are the ones you don't see on the highlights, by sheer strength and determination.
2: Here's what he had to say about the Cardinals' offensive line.
16: I think O-line's great. A lot of great guys on O-line. The way I've been trying to build chemistry is just play with them a little bit. You know, try not to keep things always football. You know, sometimes you try to talk to him, or, you know, make little jokes at him, or shoot. I played a game with Paris. So like, it's just those little things to try to get a deeper connection with those guys, because those guys, without those guys, the offense don't run, or the team doesn't run. You know, you can't get, you know, those blown, you can't have receivers blowing the top off without somebody protecting the quarterback. I play into that role as well. You know, I play into protection role, and we got all work together. So, if we're all more gelled off the field, we work better on the field. So, I'm just trying to do little small things to help better our connection and build just better relationships with those guys.
4: And we talk about the character, right?
2: Yeah.
4: Now imagine that, a young player trying to bond with his offensive line, trying to create culture, trying to foster
2: a relationship. Who are you talking about?
17: Character.
2: Kyler Murray is who he's talking about. Can you imagine that? Actually bonding with your teammates?
4: It did not go over my head, brother. Marvin Harrison Jr. This time last year, he's like, I didn't really talk to Kyler much my rookie. Oh, come on.
2: I know. Come on. Jeremiah Love on whether he's talked to Marvin Harrison Jr. about how to handle rookie expectations.
16: Not much. I haven't talked to him much about that, but I've talked to him a little bit, you know, just talking to him, man. It's nothing. It's never been like, oh, what do you do for this? What do you do for that? Or how have you handled this and that? It's kind of just been trying to get to know him more as a person, man. I just want to know, you know, what do you like to do, you know, outside of the game? Or, you know, how have you, prepared yourself for practice and stuff like that? Or, like, what's your mindset or where you are right now? So never really talked to him about that deep of stuff. But, you know, my goal with all my teammates is just get to know them more as people, because ball is ball. You know, we're going to gel together when we got to gel together as far as a football standpoint. But, you know, I'm going to build connections outside the game, you know, so when this is all said and done, you know, I got guys that, shoot, I can call on, and, you know, we can bump heads and shoot, throw some ideas around with each other, or shoot, team up to do something, or just hang out. You know, I want to build a connection with those guys. But haven't talked to Marv about that type of stuff yet. But I would love to in the future, you know, get to pick his brains a little bit about, you know, how he's progressed throughout the years. And
4: he likes to say shoot a lot.
2: He does.
3: Shoot.
4: I'm making sure he says shoot.
2: He was asked, though, about the expectations. A lot of people are going to be watching this kid and wondering, is he going to be that dude? Is he going to be the next great star player in Arizona?
16: No, I think about it a lot because, shoot, this is my future, man. I'm with the Arizona Cardinals for, shoot, however long I make it, you know. If I go out there and perform and do what I got to do, then be here for the rest of my career. So I do think about the hopes and expectations that people have for me, but I try not to let it weigh in on me too much, because at the end of the day, I am who I am, and I know I'm going to go out there and do what I got to do, and I try not to just let other people influence that part of me. So I do think about it because it's very important. You know, I've been a lot of trust has been put into me, so I have responsibility to think about it and do right by the people that put their trust in me. So think about it, but at the same time, I'm still who I am, and I'm going to go out there and do my best, and hopefully my best is good enough for, you know, my teammates and coaches and the ownership as well.
3: I'm glad he clearly started that one by
2: he
3: saying the word.
2: He shoots more than Dylan Brooks.
3: He shoots more than John Morant.
4: You don't want to play the Jeremiah Love shoot drinking game.
2: Yeah, you don't want to do that. You're hammered.
4: I'll tell you this: the Cardinals. You talk about expectations. I mean, they got $53 million guaranteed tied up into this kid right now. And having watched again every single carry he had, barring injury, because you always got to kind of throw that in there because you never know, right? Barring injury, he will be a great running back in this league.
2: Yeah.
4: They're not going to miss on the football player. And something else to keep in mind, guys, he only played 3 years at Notre Dame. His first year, he didn't play all that much. Okay, so you talk about like the odometer and the miles. He just turned 21, okay? By comparison, going way back to the Cardinals' last great running back, David Johnson, he was 25 when they drafted him, right? So like there's a youth to Jeremiah Love right now. So when you talk about, like, at the end of that first contract, he's going to be 25, 26 years old. So when you talk about how many hits a guy has in him, how many miles on the odometer, he is fresh, he is young, he is healthy, and he is dangerous.
2: So we know rookies of the year don't happen here very often. It happened with Kyler Murray. It happened with Anquan Boldin. Did it happen with David Johnson?
4: What's that?
2: Rookie of the year.
4: Oh, rookie. No, I don't think he was rookie of the year.
2: Yeah, I don't think he was either. So that's it. It's Q and it's Kyler Murray.
4: Yeah, without looking it up.
2: Here's his thoughts on winning Rookie of the Year.
16: I would love to get to that point. I got a lot of time in between now and hopefully that day I receive that award. A lot of work I got to put in. A lot of blood, sweat, and tears got to go into that. So I would love to be awarded that award, but as far as right now, I'm just focused on doing what I got to do for the team, and hopefully down the line, that day comes. Shoot.
4: hopefully they're not down by 30 at halftime in the first 12 games, and they got to throw it every play.
2: How about it? Again, let's hope that this offensive line, that they have finally got the right group of dudes together.
3: How did Patrick Peterson not win Rookie of the Year?
2: I think that was a great rookie class.
3: I can't remember who won that year.
4: Peterson had the 4 punt returns for touchdowns
3: as
4: a rookie.
3: I guess wouldn't factor into Defensive Rookie of the Year or Offensive Rookie of the Year.
2: Yeah. I don't know.
4: That's probably why. Did you look it up? Do the Cardinals only have 2 rookies of the year? Arizona Cardinals?
17: I'll have the answer to that.
2: Sounds good. All right, cool. All right, coming up on the other side, it's Rush Hour Reboot. You get all the headlines from our guy, Sammy Sobalka, Tim Ring, Dan Bickley. 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
0: I'm Sammy Sabolka with What's Trending Now, presented by Parker & Sons Heating, Cooling, Plumbing, and Electrical. Merrill Kelly last night did enough to give the Diamondbacks a chance to win, but the offense was 0-for-8 with runners in scoring position and could not get a big hit when they needed it most, and the Snakes dropped the opener in St. Louis 3-2. Eduardo Rodriguez will get the ball in hopes of stopping the bleeding today. First pitch is at 4:45 right here on Arizona Sports 98.7 and the Arizona Sports app. Giannis Antetokounmpo is on the move to South Beach. That's right, the Miami Heat gave up four players in the deal, headlined by Tyler Hero, and four first-round draft picks. Also on the move yesterday was T-Wolves forward Julius Randle as he was traded to the Brooklyn Nets. And in the NBA tonight, who will go number one overall in the 2026 NBA draft? And will the Phoenix Suns move into the first round? Find out tonight when the draft gets underway at 5 o'clock this evening, and you can hear it over on ESPN 620. 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
0: All right, it is the Rush Hour Reboot on this Tuesday. I am Sammy Sobolka, here to get you guys the big stories going on in sports. And I did look it up over the break. AQ and Kyler, the only Cardinals to win Rookie of the Year.
4: Only Arizona Cardinals.
0: Yes, only Arizona Cardinals to win Rookie of the Year.
2: And by AQ, you mean Anquan Boldin, not AQ Shipley.
0: Yes, sorry, AQ Shipley. I apologize if that was confusing there.
2: No worries.
4: The great O.J. Anderson is the St. Louis Cardinal who won the Rookie of the Year award in 1979.
2: He was good.
0: I do want to ask, like, realistically, should that be the expectation for Jeremiah Love?
2: Yes.
4: Sure.
2: Yeah.
4: Absolutely.
2: Right? Yeah. No, I'm down with that.
3: In the top five. Yeah.
0: Does having Tyler Allgeier and James Conner, like, make that a little more, like, challenging, do you think? Or
4: no, he's here to carry the football.
0: Okay.
4: If they would have known drafting Jeremiah Love, they wouldn't have signed Allgeier.
0: Mm-hmm.
2: So why didn't they know they were drafting Jeremiah
4: Love? That's a very good question, Bickley.
3: We've had that discussion. It's not like they had the 15th pick Love unexpectedly fell to them.
2: No.
3: They had the third pick.
4: I know.
2: No, something screams change of course, or
3: it's the same.
2: A different voice.
3: It's the same thing with Gardner Minshew and then drafting Carson
2: exact
3: back.
2: Exact same thing.
0: It is.
2: It's why, again, I keep getting back to that word. Show the fan base you have a plan, please.
0: Please. Speaking of plan and moving forward, the Diamondbacks' plan coming up to the deadline might be a little more in question. But I want to ask this question. Are the Diamondbacks on their way to zombie baseball? Does it feel like?
2: I don't want to make any grand proclamations, but I've been a little bit I've been a little bit fearful that this team is kind of losing the thread a little bit. And I say that because there was a time when they struggled to beat the good teams, but they pounded the bad teams. They handled the bad teams. Now the bad teams are starting to handle them. And given the state of the pitching staff and given, I mean, Merrill Kelly got a quality start out of last night, but he had the bases loaded and nobody out in the first inning. That thing could have gotten wonky.
4: Yeah, he had a battle for that quality start.
2: He
4: got it.
2: And he got it. And you can't begrudge him that he got it. But who's going to feel comfortable the next time Zach Gallen starts? Who is the TBA starter tomorrow for the Diamondbacks?
4: I think the Soroka and Ryan Nelson injuries, I'll use that phrase again, it's a bridge too far now. With Corbin Burr, I mean, they're not hitting. I don't know if help is on the way offensively.
2: Man. Paven Smith is batting cleanup.
4: I mean, they might not have capable arms to go out there.
0: Bick, if you can't tell.
4: Consistently.
0: Paven and I, you know, we don't see eye to
2: eye. You got issues.
0: We don't see eye to eye.
2: Paven grounded out three times last night while facing four pitches.
3: Sammy ain't in the locker room teaching him how to play poker or whatever.
0: I'm not. Okay, and one thing I don't love to bring up, but if this team kind of continues down its path to potentially missing the postseason for the third straight year, what kind of changes are we talking about? Are we talking about trades? Are we talking about, like, what are we looking at?
2: Listen, this is a very, very fair question. It's also a loaded question.
0: Yes.
2: And it's loaded because already there's a faction of the fan base that's fed up with Torey Lovullo for loyalty to guys like Jorge Barroza and Paven Smith. There's a subsect of Diamondbacks fans who don't want to give this team another mulligan for an injury-plagued year. I don't know what it's going to sound like 2 months from now, but this might be the end of the road for Torey Lovullo. It might be. This organization might not have a choice but to bring in a new voice. Now, I'm not saying it's going to happen.
0: Right.
2: It's a possibility.
4: I mean, but he doesn't I understand the need for potential change. He's lasted a very, very long time, and he's had some really good years and some really down years. But when you look at, you know, who's shopping for the groceries and then who has to cook the meal,
0: where
4: does the finger get pointed there?
2: At Mike Hazen.
0: Totally.
2: Yeah.
4: Yep, because I'm sure Torrey Lovella would love to not have to run Pavin Smith out there.
2: How about
0: good point.
4: Every
0: yeah.
4: night.
0: Yep. Yeah, fair enough. Okay, the biggest news happening yesterday, Giannis traded to the Heat. And the question here is, in today's NBA, can trading for a massive superstar and kind of mortgaging your future still work?
2: That's the question of the day, isn't it? We are living proof that it doesn't work. Now, that's not to say it won't work with this particular grouping, because you might know the Heat culture is pretty important.
0: Heat culture.
2: Heat culture.
4: Spo. I mean, technically, the Lakers sent the farm for Anthony Davis. That paid off for a championship, whether you want to discount the bubble win or not. It's still an NBA championship. The Raptors won with Kawhi Leonard. So the dream is not dead of acquiring a top five-ish caliber player in this league and that player delivering a championship. So just better be the right guy and you better have the right people around him.
0: I don't think, Sammy,
4: that's a hard, like,
0: it's a hard question to answer right now.
4: And you can't, it's not black and white. You can't just paint a broad brush over it and say, it doesn't work anymore.
0: Right. The answer comes in hindsight, like the Phoenix Suns. They did it. It didn't pay off. And so in our eyes, it doesn't work. But if you're like the Lakers and you trade for Davis and you get a ring out of it, okay, you can quantify it, right? So it is a tough question to answer right now. Jaylen Brown was rumored to be in Giannis trades. He did not get dealt. Could he still be moved this offseason?
4: He may want to be.
2: Yeah. I would think the Celtics have gone past the point of no return with this, because you know, Jaylen Brown is already, he's had enough battles of his own. Yeah. He couldn't get on Team USA.
0: Yes.
2: That bothered him. And now that he's been basically offered up for Giannis, I don't know what he's going to, what he's, his mindset's going to be all about.
4: If Humpty Dumpty is cracked in that regard, I don't know if Brad Stevens can put him back together again. That may be, may also be a bridge too far for the Boston Celtics. To try to repair that relationship, which is definitely at least frayed right now.
2: And you've got to wonder, if the reports are true that Boston was offering up Jaylen Brown and two first-round picks, why did Giannis want to go to the Heat?
0: That's a fair question.
2: Because ultimately, this came down to what Giannis wanted to do.
4: But I think he'd
0: don't,
4: be fine.
0: Probably.
4: If he's fine with either place, then the Bucks are going to take the best deal. And the Heat, even though Jaylen Brown is the best player of the players that were rumored to go,
2: you think the Heat package is better?
4: I think the Heat package long term is better.
2: You're probably right about that.
0: Okay, and last question. It's a little bit of a thinker, but in watching Lionel Messi the last two times, I've come to the conclusion that the Argentinian fan base loves that man more than anything.
2: Mm-hmm.
0: So it got me thinking, what fan base loves an athlete like? What athlete was loved most by their fan base?
2: Yeah, here in Arizona, it'd be Larry Fitzgerald.
0: I think Larry.
2: Yeah, there's no doubt about it. It would be Larry Fitzgerald here in Arizona. It would be...
4: Well, I'm pretty sure in Chicago, it's Michael Jordan.
0: It's Jordan.
2: Michael Jordan, Walter Payton.
4: Walter Payton.
2: I think every major city has got guys. That reach that kind of level. Right?
4: In L.A., so, Magic Johnson and Kobe Bryant.
2: Yeah, that's it. That's it. Yeah. New York Knicks, it is now includes Jalen Brunson.
0: Guys that, like, transcend just the year to year.
2: Yeah.
0: And it was just an observation, because I'm looking at these fans, man, and they weren't chanting for Argentina. They were chanting, Messi, Messi, Messi.
3: But he is representing the country. Like, I think a better question would be, it's like, has the USA ever had an athlete that the whole country got behind?
2: Michael Phelps.
3: Like this.
0: Probably Phelps.
2: Yeah, the Michael Phelps role over the span of three Olympics was real patriotism, Carlin.
0: As patriotic as it got.
2: That's right.
0: For an athlete. So I found that just very interesting. But there you guys go. Lots of stuff going on in the sports world. And the draft tonight, too.
2: Yeah, you have been rowboated. Thank you, Sammy. Appreciate that. Coming up on the other side, we'll get into the NBA draft. It's a very special night, a very interesting night if you're a Phoenix Suns fan. A lot of strange memories created on draft night. We'll get into that next. Tim Ring, Dan Bickley, Arizona Sports, the local sports leader.
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22: 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Certainly Jordan Goodwin. 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
2: Welcome back. Happy Tuesday, everybody. Dan Bickley, Tim Ring, Sammy Sabalka, Jared Carlin with you until 10 o'clock. The NBA Draft Round 1 tonight from the Barclays Center in Brooklyn. which has now sort of become the home of the NBA draft. I said this earlier in the show. When the Suns had the number one pick in the draft, I actually went to New York City, did a couple of radio shows from New York City, headed on down to Brooklyn, covered the NBA draft, and in between, they had media availability for pretty much every top prospect in that draft, except for Luka Doncic. He was not there. And I remember going from table to table to table, dude to dude to dude, going, I don't know if I like or trust any of these guys. And that was the year the Suns famously took DeAndre Ayton.
3: And you talked to DeAndre Ayton
4: Was Ayton just a little too loosey-goosey, goofy for you?
2: Yes. Yeah, that's exactly it. After he was drafted, he gave a very good press conference that kind of softened me up a little bit about him. But this really does remain one of the biggest mess-ups, quite clearly, in franchise history. I've said it repeatedly, too. The Suns not only picked wrong, because Jared Carlin, if they only listened to Jared Carlin. And Kellen Olsen. But Jared
3: One of Carlin, us has a little more credibility in the matter, but.
2: You know. I would say that's a fair assessment.
3: Yeah, I mean, I won't insult Kellen too much, but you know, we know who I'm talking
2: Having
3: about.
2: Shared this space with you for many, many years, you were very consistent in reminding this kid ain't all that. And he went over number one overall, and the rest is history. The problem was, as I've said repeatedly, the Suns were awash in dysfunction at this point in time. With their very first number one overall pick, they decided to sort of have all these inter-office politics happening where Ryan McDonough did not feel comfortable in Robert Sarver's presence. Robert Sarver had clearly shifted his loyalty to James Jones. In fact, on a European scouting trip for Luka in the World Championships, he brought James Jones and not his general manager. Now, would that have made a difference? Ultimately, Ryan McDonough made the pick number one, DeAndre Ayton, yet he vows that he had a trade in place that was going to allow them to draft Tyrese Halliburton with the next pick.
3: Shai Gilgeous-Alexander.
2: Yes.
3: It was a different year where they could have drafted Tyrese.
2: But let me just restate that because it's very important. Thank you for correcting me. Ryan McDonough swears that he had a deal in place where he was going to draft Shai Gilgeous-Alexander, and he was overruled and vetoed in favor of Mikal Bridges. And the rest is history. And Ryan McDonough didn't last very much longer after that. James Jones took over the franchise. There was some hits. There was some misses. Then ultimately, there was Monty Williams and Chris Paul and a great run to the finals. And here we are.
3: And the Luka thing was especially weird because no team had bigger inside information than the Suns, whose head coach at the time was...
8: Igor Kokoschkov.
2: Igor Kokoschkov, who was Luka's national coach.
4: Also, at that point, remember, there had been a string of European players coming in to be the quote-unquote next Dirk that had failed.
2: I know.
4: And and you couple that with Robert Sarver's U of A ties. Mm-hmm. And again, I can't stress this enough. Jared, I know DeAndre Ayton may have disappointed U of A fans for his overall play. You could not argue or get around the fact that this kid looked like a player that we have.
2: Like Will Chamberlain.
4: I mean, it was a specimen that had guard-like skills. Now, great, we call it back down and say, oh my gosh, what a terrible decision. But even though there was a discussion of Doncic Ayton, nobody thought Ayton would just be a bust.
9: Yes, 100%.
4: Like, or he wouldn't be able to play, you know? Doncic didn't even go second. Bagley did.
2: I know. Oof. Yeah,
3: and Doncic, then Trae Young, who got traded for Doncic, right? So there's three different teams who could have had Luka and chose somebody else.
4: And that just goes, I think a lot of teams were gun shy on the whole European, you know, next great thing from across the pond. Luka ended that concern in short order once he got to Dallas. And looking back, you're like, well, yeah, the Suns royally screwed that up. But at the time... not many people thought DeAndre Ayton wouldn't be a great player.
3: Right. Now, even in retrospect, even looking back with hindsight and 2020 vision, with DeAndre Ayton and Mikal Bridges instead of Luka and SGA, the Suns got to a final and were two wins away from winning an NBA championship with those as two of their five contributing members of the starting lineup.
2: Yeah.
3: So it's who knows what the path would have looked like if they had got Luka and or SGA, well, and how that would have worked with Devin Booker, how that would have developed those players.
4: Yeah. Here's what you have to keep in mind. Now, unfortunately, the Suns couldn't close out the Bucks. If they draft Luka, they probably don't go out and get Chris Paul. And if they don't have Chris Paul, they're never going to the 2021 finals, even with Luka.
5: That's a good point.
4: So you got to think about that. And remember, it sounds crazy to think back now, but DeAndre Ayton was pretty freaking good
5: in 2021. All because of Chris Paul.
4: And he was a big reason. Sure. Whatever the reasons. Yeah. I mean, I still vividly remember the graphics. DeAndre Ayton, the fifth big man ever in a playoff run, along with Wilt, Kareem, and Russell to shoot
2: 70% from the floor.
3: And remember, he was playing.
4: It doesn't matter what the actual stats were.
2: It was the company he kept.
4: It was the company he was keeping.
3: Yeah, he was playing like 42 minutes a game, remember?
0: Would you classify DeAndre Ayton to the Phoenix Suns and that overall, was he a bust?
4: Ultimately, you got to say yes, right?
5: I mean, yes, because of the potential of which you saw and documented and spoke of. He left that on the table. He still has.
0: Yeah.
5: He has left a Hall of Fame career on the table and doesn't even know it.
3: I remember.
5: Doesn't even care. I'm convinced there's something a little off with the kid because there's almost like a couple of different people living in that body. But again, he's never been able to quite manifest all these gifts he's been given, and he's been given tons of them. You know, it drove me nuts for 5 years.
4: I know, and I always thought he was going to mature out of that. And by the time he was 25 years old, he'd be a monster.
3: And
4: it never happened. And you could probably get into the psychological upbringing that he had. I mean, yanked out of the Bahamas, put in some nonsense Hillcrest Academy where they were all living in apartments and nobody was going to school. He was out in San Diego for a little bit. He was handed everything.
3: Well, we kept saying.
4: I mean, how he was brought up into this world, the business of basketball, I think had a negative impact on his work ethic and how he approached the game.
3: We kept saying, this is what's going to make him finally mature or turn things around or get angry and want to prove people wrong. This is what it's going to be. Luka being so great, that's what's going to light a fire under him. Him not getting that max extension the first time he was eligible and then waiting till the next year to give it. That's what's going to make him prove it.
5: You're so right.
3: And it just wasn't.
5: You're so right.
3: In the
5: and
3: bubble.
5: Nothing was going to make him
3: prove getting
5: it.
3: Humiliated by missing his test in the bubble during the winning streak.
5: Yeah, was good.
3: Like all these things were going to wake him up and it just never did it for him.
5: And nothing ever
4: and
5: did.
4: And remember, he got suspended for over a quarter of the season.
3: Yeah, that's
5: in
3: right.
5: Year two.
0: Oh, man. Now, I forgot.
3: I did forget. I forgot about that too. Now, during that finals run, though, he was so good and so important. I remember people saying, including me, okay, maybe he's not Michael Jordan, but maybe he can be Hakeem Olajuwon in that same draft.
5: Wow.
3: Because nobody says the Rockets made a mistake by not drafting Michael Jordan.
0: No,
3: in that. Jordan went 3. You know what I mean? He didn't go 2. So
4: if the Suns would have won the championship and Ayton would have continued on a better path, nobody's going to ever say that he's a better player than Luka Doncic, but you could say, hey, the Suns, for what they needed and the whole Chris Paul and how the pieces fell, hey, it worked out okay. Mm-hmm. They've won a championship.
0: Right. You could point to DeAndre Ayton got a championship before Luka Doncic.
4: But of course,
0: it didn't. Yeah. the guy that got traded last night.
5: I think I wrote that column a couple of times on the way to the NBA Finals that year that this is going to be the ultimate trump card for DeAndre Ayton, that he's going to get a title before Luka, and then that never happened.
0: And like Jarrett mentioned it earlier, like Giannis getting traded last night, now Devin Booker's the only player on both of those teams.
3: Unbelievable.
0: To still be on their selective rosters. Wild.
5: That is because Bobby Portis was also a member of that Bucks team, was included in that trade. And again, tonight is the anniversary of Cam
4: Johnson.
5: Cam Johnson. Context, Cambo.
0: Man,
5: it's a great day, man.
4: As the Devin NBA Booker draft. Would say, if it were fifths, we'd all be drunk.
5: Well, that's it. That's it. So we'll see if the Suns get into the first round tonight. They're sitting at 47, which will be a pick selected tomorrow night. We'll see if they get back in, who Brian Gregory and company might target. They've got a pretty decent track record. I wouldn't say great yet, but some of the moves, Rashear Fleming, I think, is as there's some interest in a lot of people.
3: Although we thought the same thing about Ryan Dunn after his first year, that he was going to be a potential
0: star. They need Malawach to be.
5: Oh, they sure do. They sure do. All right, coming up on the other side, the 8 o'clock hour is here. You know what's next. The Bickley Blast. Tim Ring, Dan Bickley, Arizona Sports, the local sports leader.
7: Cam Johnson. I'm sorry? Cam Johnson.
9: Cam Johnson?
7: Yes.
9: Context, please, Gambo.
10: Context, Gambo.
7: The Suns are going to take Cam Johnson. Okay.
11: Burns and Gambo, afternoons.
12: We were talking about A.J. Puck is going to be back in a matter of weeks. And then Corbin Burns is going to be back in July. And then Burns is done. A.J.'s done. Now you've got Ryan Nelson, who might be done. He might be done for the year. And then Soroka gets hurt. I told you, like, last week, I was like, you got to sacrifice something. You should have let me break something.
13: I didn't stop you.
12: Maybe it would have helped. You just can't take this many hits. You don't have the ammunition you need to go to battle right now if you're the Diamondbacks.
11: Burns and Gambo, afternoons 2 till 6 on

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3: 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The Arizona Diamondbacks' struggles continued last night in St. Louis. Merrill Kelly was good enough, going six innings, only giving up three runs, but the inability to get the big hit was the problem once again last night in their 3-2 loss to the Cardinals. Eduardo Rodriguez.

0: You guys will look to stop the three-game losing streak tonight. First pitch will be at 4:45 right here on Arizona Sports 98.7 and the Arizona Sports app. And the Giannis Antetokounmpo saga is officially over as the two-time MVP is headed to Miami for a haul of four players and four future first-round picks. All of this on the eve of the 2026 NBA Draft, which is happening tonight starting at 5, and you can hear that over on ESPN 620. 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
2: At nearly 6 million people, the greater Metro Phoenix area represents the 10th largest city in America. So why on earth is Corbin Carroll in 10th place in all-star balloting among National League outfielders? This is criminal. This is injustice. This is far more humiliating than Pavin Smith batting cleanup, and this is partially on us. All of us. In Major League Baseball, fans handle phase one of the voting. Diehards can even vote five times a day if they'd like. And the results confirm that star athletes in Arizona don't always get their due respect on a national level. Just like Josh Sweat and the Cardinals last year, and now it's Carroll, who should be as popular on the national level as Ichiro once was. He's been in the World Series. He's been Rookie of the Year. He's been an All-Star starter in the past. He shouldn't be sitting on fewer than 800,000 votes with 2 days left before the deadline. But part of it's also local. With our population numbers, a truly vested baseball town would have Carroll and Ketel Marte in the top tier of voting. Instead, Carroll actually dropped from 8th to 10th in the latest update, and only Nolan Arenado cracked the top 5, a player who has a lot of fans elsewhere, as we all witnessed last night in St. Louis. It's embarrassing, and you have to feel bad for Carroll that the name on the front of his jersey is somehow diminishing the name on the back of his jersey, and that happens far too often in these parts. All right, today's Bickley Blast brought to you by my great friends at Chapman BMW, who make luxury attainable. Find them online at chapmanbmw.com. And off we go with the second half of the show. I guess given what the all-star voting in Major League Baseball is, a fan popularity contest, that these results shouldn't be that surprising. But they began the broadcast last night in St. Louis. Todd Walsh did a report on just how absurd this is, that a guy of Corbin Carroll's profile, his stats, as Jared pointed out, eighth best WAR wins against replacement in Major League Baseball, 10th place among National League voters.
0: When, it's insane. When was the last time an Arizona Diamondback that you can remember, like, was leading a vote, an all-star vote getting process? Like,
3: Carroll was voted in 2023, right? He was the first, and at that time he was a rookie. He was the first rookie since Aaron Judge, 2017, I believe, to be voted an all-star starter. So we have historical data that says it can happen.
0: It can.
3: And now it's almost like he's become, I don't want to say an afterthought, but like not on the forefront of people's minds when it comes to the top outfielders in the National League.
4: Because of the team's mediocrity last few years.
2: That's it.
4: Nothing because of Corbin Carroll, because he's been very good.
3: But in June of 2023, they had not made the World Series yet. Were they lighting the league on fire at that point? I mean, I have to go back and see where they were standings-wise.
0: It might have been the newness of Corbin Carroll.
3: Newness. It was certainly something, Sammy, or he wouldn't have been up there.
0: Right. Because he was...
4: Also, wasn't Ketel Marte a starter last year?
2: Yeah.
0: Yeah.
4: Yeah, so it's not like it's unprecedented.
2: Well, I think this is why these results are shocking to me. Ketel Marte, I believe, is in seventh place among second basemen. That shouldn't be that way. Like I said, especially now that we're not living in Raleigh, North Carolina.
3: Right. This isn't
2: where
3: Pittsburgh.
2: We have 390,000 people.
3: Right. This isn't Milwaukee.
2: Yeah, it isn't Milwaukee. This isn't Pittsburgh. We've got nearly 6 million people in the valley here.
0: I'm going to go vote again.
2: Yeah.
4: Go, do it.
2: Do it, Sammy.
4: Vote for all of us.
3: I just think, again, that Diamondbacks baseball, even when they're playing well, doesn't really move the meter nationally.
2: Yeah.
3: I talk about the Pacific time zone. Mm-hmm. I know that doesn't hold true for the Dodgers, but come on. That's a different animal, right? Mm-hmm. When you talk about the one of the marquee franchises in the history of the game. I think the Diamondbacks at times, nationally speaking, can be a little bit of a forgotten franchise.
2: Mm-hmm.
3: At last check, Stephen A. Smith ain't talking Diamondbacks baseball on Get Up or whatever
4: I will say, I feel like all-star voters have wisened up a lot in the last 10, 15 years compared to like when you were younger, when I was younger, and it was just the same people voted in to the all-star game, past their prime, you know, Cal Ripken Jr., well past his prime, all these guys that just automatically got the vote every single year. It's been better where they've picked a lot more deserving things, which is makes it even more sort of inexplicable that Corbin Carroll's not getting more love.
2: There are a lot of people who believe that, okay, there's something to be said. It's an exhibition game. There's something to be said for giving the people what they want. But again, if you open this up to just rampant fan voting, you're going to get the truly vested audiences like in big cities, New York and Los Angeles. They're going to put their thumbs on the scale. There are people who believe that in this process for the All-Star game, there should be a subcommittee in Major League Baseball that narrows the choices for the voters based on empirical data, based on how these players are doing. So there would be a screening process that would only limit them to guys who've got credentials.
4: So vote from these finalists.
2: Yeah.
4: Essentially.
2: That's it. That's it.
3: Maybe there should be like an electoral college for All-Stars. So California,
4: that has never failed.
3: California and New York can't put their thumbs on the scale and choose the All-Star starters.
2: Right. And doesn't it say everything you need to know that Nolan Arenado is the leading Diamondback vote getter at any position?
0: So
2: it's because he's got a boatload of fans in St. Louis, like we saw last night with that lengthy ovation he got. And he's got fans in Colorado.
4: And he wasn't even that great in St. Louis. He was great. He was great in Colorado.
2: That's a good point.
3: I hate to say, but he's also still a bigger name than Corbin Carroll. He shouldn't be anymore, but he probably still is.
2: That's what gets frustrating.
0: Mm-hmm. I'm looking at all the vote getters and how many votes people are getting. No Diamondback and Cattell and Corbin. Neither of them upwards of 800,000 votes. None of them even have close to, I mean, they're close to a million.
2: In a market of 5.8 million people, nearly 8 million if you go statewide, and we can't get Corbin Carroll more than a million votes. Shame! Shame!
3: Shame!
2: Shame! I got to say this. Our next championship team better be so kick-ass to make up for all these terrible lean years and all these slights and all these athletes who don't get their due, right?
3: I would agree with that.
2: Our next championship better be the hairiest American winning machine. Not hairy like you, Jared. You know what I mean.
4: Like as in dominant or as in likable?
2: As in both.
4: Because I would say the last two really close chances that we had, the Suns and the D-backs, were the Valley fell in love with those teams. Those were really likable, like a lot of homegrown players and stuff. So I think we were close to having that.
2: I know.
4: And
3: What's the last Valley team to really move the meter nationally?
2: And ASU football.
0: Yeah.
2: During the college football playoffs. And that was only for one. That was for a minute.
0: And it was largely for Cam Scattaboo.
2: Because it was Cam Scattaboo.
4: But if you're talking about the pro teams.
3: Do you have to.
0: Like, even when the.
3: Maybe the Suns in 2021, but I.
4: No.
3: Do you have to go back to the 93 Suns?
4: No, the 7-second or less Suns. I think nationally, people were paying attention to those national teams. They won MVP twice.
3: They moved the meter nationally. Okay, I think so. That's fair.
2: I think they did.
4: I think some of the Bruce Arian teams, because they got national TV games and stuff.
2: Cardinals.
3: Yep. That 2015 Cardinals team, the 08 Cardinals team just came out of nowhere. So I don't think that ever quite happened.
4: Even though they had Kurt Warner, Kurt Warner had fallen off the national radar at that point.
2: That Bruce Arians Cardinals team, they were in Times Square. They had billboards all over Times Square.
3: They were flexed to Sunday night at least once, maybe twice. Yes.
2: And that was all the power of BA. I tell you, baby.
3: Hey, baby.
2: We're going to win a Super Bowl.
3: We're going to move the meter, baby.
2: Not a Super Bowl, a Super Bowl ring.
3: Super Bowl ring.
2: All right. The USA wraps up group play this Thursday, and Arizona Sports is hosting a watch party at Lazy Bird Kitchen and Cocktails in Peoria. 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On the other side, who exactly is to blame if this season is slipping away from the Diamondbacks? We'll discuss that next. Tim Ring, Dan Bickley, Arizona Sports, the local sports leader. 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
15: 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That is hit high and deep.
16: Bickley and Marotta talk D-backs baseball. Now.
2: Sammy Cebulka brought up a very interesting question during the Rush Hour reboot. He asked, where is this whole thing going? If the Diamondbacks can't get elevation and if the season is slipping away due to another untimely rash of injuries, what are we looking at here? And it's not to dwell on the negative here, because this baseball team has got the opportunity to prove their resilience. They've got an opportunity on this road trip to beat some good teams. But they look a little wobbly. They're a very hit and miss team, literally, with runners in scoring position. That was again the story of last night's game. We know there are a lot of question marks in the rotation. Merrill Kelly had a struggle to get to a quality start last night, but he did. So the question becomes, what happens if this baseball team can't recover? What happens if this is indeed, as Tim Ring has been saying, a bridge too far? The recent loss of three frontline players in Ryan Nelson, in Jordan Lawler, and who's the third one?
0: Mike Soroka.
2: Merely the MVP of the starting rotation.
3: Right. On the heels of the Corbin Burns and the AJ Puck news.
2: Exactly. Where their setbacks are to the point where you might not even see them this year. And if you do, it's going to be probably September at the earliest.
3: Yeah, and I wonder, certainly if the Diamondbacks are out of contention for any sort of postseason bid, would you even bring Corbin Burns back in September?
2: That's a great question.
3: And again, if they're out of the playoff picture in 3 weeks and they become sellers, I know Mike Hazen said he plans on being a buyer, but mm-hmm. he should feel like that. At that point, he probably did plan on being a buyer. He may still plan on being a buyer because he plans on getting this thing turned around. But the reality is it may very well not turn around. With you. I don't like the way this is trending.
2: Yeah,
3: outside of a 13-game stretch against the Giants and the Rockies, this has been a below-average baseball team.
2: Yeah, with too many flaws to overcome. And what they once hung their hat on, being able to pound inferior competition, that's no longer the case. They've been on the wrong side of a lot of lopsided games recently, and here we are. So we batted about the idea who would be in trouble. Now, Torey Lovullo obviously is manager of the team. He gets a lot of grief during periods of extended poor play, and 10 years in one place for a baseball manager is a lifetime, especially if that manager has never delivered a World Series title. They haven't been to the postseason in a few years now. You wonder if that is going to be a mandated change, a sacrificial change, a public relations change, if the season doesn't get any better. And I only say that because Torey Lovullo is once again on the last year of a contract. And Mike,
4: eternally, it feels like.
2: Well, he's been that three different times in the past as a lame duck manager, and generally it brings out the best in him. Mike Hazen, I believe, runs through 28 with a club option for 2029. So we brought this up, that would this be the end of the road for Torey if he can't pull this rabbit out of his hat this year? And Tim brought up the point, well, Torey Lovullo probably doesn't want to bat Pavin Smith cleanup. This team decided to not pursue Paul Goldschmidt, that they wanted him in a platoon situation. And as Tim has pointed out, how serious are you actually when you're coming into a season with Carlos Santana and Nolan Arenado at your corners? These are questions we asked in real time. One of them has worked out much better than the other, predictably.
3: And like, Mike, real quick, nobody's blameless, but Mike Hazen was also, payroll was cut.
2: Mm-hmm.
3: Like, okay, we got to make up for the sins of the Jordan Montgomerys of the world. The financial windfall of 2023 has faded.
2: Yes.
3: We got to cut back a little bit here. And we got to try to, we're not tanking the season. At mm-hmm. least they would never say that publicly.
2: Yeah.
3: But when you cut payroll, and as you mentioned, like, this is who you went with at the corners, you got to kind of wonder, like, I understand the idea of, hey, let's just try to tread water until the reinforcements come back in mid-July, and that's fine. And for a while, they were doing that. And technically, they are still doing that. But now the reinforcements aren't coming in July.
4: Right. That's the problem.
3: So that's the problem. But so at the same time, if you're looking at, like, is Mike Hazen's head on the chopping block Well, if his bosses told him to operate in a certain manner, and now...
17: And he did.
3: And we're seeing...
17: And he took flyers on guys. You would say... I would say Nolan Arenado has worked. I think Nolan Arenado has actually surpassed what I expected from him. Carlos Santana has been exactly what I expected. Paul Sewald has been much greater than I expected.
4: Mike Soroka. Way better.
0: But then you look
3: so
0: at...
3: So these are Feather and Hazen's cap. And I know... Right. Like, I
4: bringing
3: know,
4: back Gallen yes. and Kelly, which we in real time thought yeah. were great moves,
17: yeah.
4: have both not worked.
17: Trading Blaze Alexander did not work.
4: Jake McCarthy.
17: Jake McCarthy's hitting .300. He's had a couple of walk-offs recently.
4: But... So, on the Torey Lovello part, what would you blame him for specifically this season? What has he done wrong, or what could he have done differently that you would say, like, he deserves?
17: It's a great question. It's the very nebulous, hit-and-miss nature of this offense that you can loosely tie to a team that isn't always locked in. You can hang that on a manager, a team that some days... extends at bats and draws walks, and some days not so much. Will they get one walk last night? A team in a lineup that isn't executing the game plan. That is something you can hang on a manager. But again, these are all loosely fitting. These are like one size fits all. If you're looking to fire a manager, you can name any five different ways to do it.
3: Of course, and some of Torey Lovello's positives at times can be negatives. Loyalty to a certain player, mm-hmm. giving a player a longer rope, the even keelness in which he does his job looks great.
17: When it's
3: ebbing,
17: yeah,
3: and not so great when it's flowing,
17: yeah,
3: or vice versa.
17: Whatever, well said.
3: Right?
17: Yeah, no, you're right on the money.
3: Like, oh, just so when they're going well, boy, Torey keeps these
17: what
3: guys. It's a long season.
17: A
3: connected team, you know, and they keep these guys over the long haul at a very even pace. Mm-hmm. And then, of course, when things go bad, it's like, he's got to light a fire under these guys' asses. I mean, they're not responding.
17: Yeah.
3: You know, I mean, why does he let Marte do this and that?
17: There's that, too. The Ketel Marte incident, no matter what the stands say, the Ketel Marte incident has compromised Torey Lovello's standing in that clubhouse. Because he's not a manager who can stand up and say, no, I need you to play tonight. And those are little things that do reverberate through a clubhouse. And unfortunately, a lot of baseball fans don't quite get that. But those are things that you could hang on to. Because he's the classic player's manager. You can get the Buck Showalter prototype. You can get the hard ass to come in here and flip tables and create more of a culture of fear.
3: And those guys don't last 10 years.
17: They certainly don't last 10 years.
4: And also how much, if he was doing that every game this year, how much would that really change them being a .500 team when you look at this lineup and you look at the injuries and you look at the pitchers underperforming?
17: I think the answer here, even though people don't want to hear this, is Torey Lovello was given a bad hand this year. Mike Hazen was given limited resources. Some have worked, some have not. And yet you can't blame the owner because the Diamondbacks rank top five in Major League Baseball in money put back into the payroll, into talent. You can't ask for more than an owner. And then can you blame Mike Hazen with limited finances and all these key guys who are injured taking flyers on all these guys and only having two of them work? There's other decisions, the loyalty to aging players. There's people who believe if you move Nolan Arenado to first base, you could put Tommy Troy at third base. Ryan Waldschmidt doesn't have to be in the minor leagues. There's other ways to go about this.
3: Well,
17: if you want to choose the youthful path.
3: And that might be something that Torey Lovello is going to have to do, because clearly right now, I'll just use the word trending. This is trending towards this club being in a spot where the season from a playoff standpoint will be over by the time we hit August 1st. I mean, they can't beat good teams. They can't. We went through the batting averages of the meat of that lineup.
17: Yeah.
3: I mean, it's an eyesore as a compliment.
17: That's a good point. All right. Coming up on the other side, the NBA draft is tonight. We are going to visit with our good friend from The Athletic, Law Murray, will join us next. Tim, ring in for Vinny. I'm Dan Bickley. You're listening to Arizona Sports, the local sports leader.
18: 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I'm Tyler Drake. Merrill Kelly grinds out a bounce-back effort as the Diamondbacks fall short versus the Cardinals. The Heat trade for Giannis on the eve of the 2026 NBA draft. And Cardinals rookie Jeremiah Love welcomes a carry split with the ultimate goal in mind. Those are your top three headlines on ArizonaSports.com.
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0: I'm Sammy Sobolka with What's Trending Now, presented by Parker & Sons Heating, Cooling, Plumbing, and Electrical. Merrill Kelly last night did enough to give the Diamondbacks a chance to win, but the offense was 0-for-8 with runners in scoring position and cannot get a big hit when they needed it most, and the Snakes dropped the opener in St. Louis 3-2. Eduardo Rodriguez will hope to stop the bleeding today. First pitch is at 4:45 right here on Arizona Sports 98.7 and the Arizona Sports app. Giannis Antetokounmpo is on the move to South Beach. That's right. The Miami Heat gave up four players in the deal, headlined by Tyler Hero, and four first-round draft picks. Also on the move yesterday, Timberwolves forward Julius Randle. He was traded to the Brooklyn Nets. And in the NBA tonight, who will go number one overall in the 2026 NBA draft? And will the Suns move into the first round? Find out tonight when the draft gets underway at 5 o'clock. 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
17: Round one of the NBA draft just hours away. Our great pleasure to welcome in via video the great Law Murray, who covers the Association for the Athletic Law. Good morning. Thank you for joining us. How are you doing?
5: Thanks for having me. I feel good. I'm ready to have an interesting week.
17: Well,
3: it's already underway.
17: Well, yeah, they said the NBA draft was not going to commence without the Giannis trade happening first. What are your thoughts on where he ended up and how it's reverberating across the NBA?
5: I thought that I really wanted this to just happen like today. I had a story up. I had to update it last night. I'm like, man, y'all messed up my flow.
3: I can't believe they weren't thinking about you, Law. That's terrible.
5: Man, it happens all the time. And it's not going to be the last time. Again, the team that I cover primarily has the fifth pick tonight. I'm like, hey, you know. But I think that it's sad, honestly. I think, look, I grew up when the Milwaukee Bucks weren't doing the damn thing, when their uniforms were purple, you know. So Giannis has been a player, you know, a non-lottery pick, by the way, you know, who put that team into a place of relevance with not just his talent, but with his with how good that team was in the East. And they won their chip, and they were never able to sustain any playoff success. Even when they won their chip the year before, they were one seed that didn't make it to the conference finals in the bubble. And then they were a one seed 2 years later and got clapped by the Miami Heat, ironically. That's the funniest thing about it. The Miami Heat, as a lower seeded team, beat Giannis's teams twice when Giannis had a one seed in Milwaukee. And you know, that outlines for me what the Heat are. The Heat have lived in the play-in tournament, and the returns have been increasingly diminishing. So I think it's a good deal for the Heat. Y'all got to remember, Pat Riley is, you know, this. I don't know how long that Pat's going to be running the Miami Heat. It's like, who you waiting on, you know? And that's how Giannis has been feeling. Giannis has had his prime. I think he's in his late prime. Like, we haven't seen Giannis get out of the first round since 2022. So I think this is a good marriage for two teams, or two parties, I should say, that really just needed something to shake things up. And you got that. Do I need to be excited for the Miami Heat and think they're contenders? Absolutely not. I don't. They're going to have to get creative, particularly offensively. But the Miami Heat, given that they've been in this play-in tournament for 4 years, given that Giannis hasn't had his playoff success, he hasn't won a playoff series in 4 years, I do think that this is it was a necessary move. I'm just glad to not be talking about the Bucks anymore.
3: Yeah, well, and it's the fallout from the trade. One more on the trade for you before we get to the draft tonight, and maybe the Phoenix Suns a little bit here, Law. The fallout in Milwaukee, I mean, Tyler Hero might get immediately dealt, even though he's from Milwaukee. But really, I'm more concerned about your thoughts on the future of Jaylen Brown and the Celtics after he was dangled out there. Can Brad Stevens repair that relationship, which is, I can probably say, at least frayed right now?
5: I'm sure he can. Like, all Jaylen knows is being on Boston Celtics teams that have always been through some level of internal turmoil. I mean, this dude played with Kyrie Irving, you know, like before those dudes actually got the keys to the car in Boston. So, you know, I remember Jaylen Brown was in Kevin Durant trade talks. Like, that obviously didn't happen. And the Celtics wound up winning a championship after those rumors. They've been trying to break the Celtics up pretty much since they established themselves, Jaylen Brown and Jason Tatum, as leaders of one of the East's best teams. And Jaylen's got to have some accountability. I feel like if there's a face for that team to be blowing a 3-1 lead to the Sixers, then it's JB. And so if he winds up getting moved, I think that's great for the rest of the NBA, because that's, you know, you don't got to worry about a team that has established that they can win a championship. The championship they won was only 2 years ago.
17: Yeah.
5: You know, and so they've been through way worse. I mean, it's not like they're talking about giving him away or anything. It's like you're in trade talks for dudes who are way better than you. So I feel like they can repair it. And if, and that's what I would be expecting from Boston. I mean, I can't be shocked if he gets traded, but I am looking for them to keep their team.
17: Law Murray from The Athletic joining us. Law, you had a great piece a couple days ago assessing all the draft needs of every team in the NBA. I'm curious what you think of the Phoenix Suns. They really exceeded expectations that were very, very low at the beginning of last year. Dylan Brooks had a really good year, and I know you're very, very familiar with the story. They're sitting there with the 47th pick, which means they're not in the first round yet. People have speculated whether they're going to try to get into the back end of the first round. What do you think of what they've got cooking in Phoenix, and what should they be looking to add, in your opinion?
5: Yeah, I think they had a good season. I can't tell you the last time the Suns exceeded expectations. I mean, you'd have to probably go 5 years ago, you know, when they went from a decade out of the playoffs to the Western Conference champions. And before that Western Conference champion postseason, they were a very good regular season team. They were the number two seed in a pretty weird Western Conference, to be honest with you. I mean, the Jazz were the one seed. The Clippers were the four seed. You know, everyone was trying to avoid a Lakers play-in tournament team. Like, it was a very weird year, and the Suns benefited from that. And then they built on that, but the descent started in the 2022 playoffs against the Mavs. I think everything has to come down to, how do you make Devin Booker's life easier? You know, and I think they started that a little bit, you know, retaining a couple of guys who I think are helpful to Devin, you know, Jordan Goodwin, so that Devin doesn't have to guard, you know, point of attack, and Colin Gillespie, so Devin doesn't have to be the damn starting point guard, you know, for a full season. The interesting thing with the Suns is they got a lottery pick that they weren't expected to get last year, you know, and they drafted Malawak, and then Malawak wound up playing less than almost every other lottery pick, save for Noah Sang in Chicago. So if the Suns do find their way into the back end of the first round, and maybe you could do it, because back in the first round is not nearly as exciting as, say, the first 20, 25 picks, mm-hmm. then I still feel like they could use some point guard help. But I also just feel like they need another guy who can generate some offense with some size. You know, all of those dudes are, they're smaller yep. guys, positionally yep. smaller guys. So that's what I would be looking for.
3: And I got to ask you, so Grayson Allen and Royce O'Neal would be two trade chips from a player standpoint for the Phoenix Suns, whether that's to get into the first round or maybe get, as you say, a more offensive minded big that can help them in that regard. What would you say would be the, and this is a broad question, but the market for Grayson Allen and a Royce O'Neal would be what in your mind?
5: Man, I'd be shocked if those two players are going to get you back a first round pick, maybe a second. And it really just comes down to, I think teams want to be flexible at this time of the year. I think they want control over the situations, and I think they want ceiling. And again, I just got done talking about a Giannis trade, and look, all them dudes Miami gave up. They gave up young dudes. They gave up a guy who was an all-star in Tyler Hero. You know, like, in addition to, you know, taking back a contract in Bobby Portis, you know, to gum with Giannis. So, you know, I don't think you're talking about anything like that with these guys. Like, Royce is already 33. Grayson is going to be, he's already 30, you know, there's not ceiling there. There's not a lot of flexibility there. I think, shoot, you might want to attach a pick to get off of, you know, to get off of them dudes, depending on who the team is. So I don't think there's a team being like, yeah, I want Royce O'Neal and Grayson Allen taking up contract, you know, taking up space on the salary cap for multiple seasons, which is the case for both of those dudes. I like those dudes in a vacuum, and I like those dudes for the Suns, but good luck using those dudes specifically to get a premium draft pick.
17: Great insight, Law. Thank you so much for your time. Keep up the great work, my man.
3: Thanks, man.
5: All right. Thank you.
3: All right, you got it.
17: Law Murray from The Athletic, our guest today, talking NBA draft. On the other side, we talked recently about the state of Arizona sports and the lack of star power. Do the Cardinals have a guy who is going to change all of that? We'll discuss next. 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
17: All right, one thing I've learned about the Arizona Cardinals in the early months of 2026, and that is no matter how many red flags are out there, no matter how many L's look to be stacking up in their near future, no matter how tough that schedule looks, you put Jeremiah Love in front of a microphone, in front of the media, and good things are going to happen for you. As I said before, it must be that wonderful education he got at Tim Raines University of Notre Dame.
3: The man was raised right. You know, what's crazy is how good he is in front of the camera and how well-spoken he is. Uh-huh. His parents thought he was autistic when he was younger. I mean, there was a huge ESPN story about it just last year about how he really struggled in many social situations as a young player. And now you sit there and listen to him. He's just fantastic.
17: He's fantastic. And he's got the comic book persona. He's got a comic book that's a line of comic books or something of that nature.
3: Yep.
17: You're going to hear about that in a second. He was asked yesterday, how have you grown since you've joined the Cardinals? I think it's a very pertinent question.
2: I would say mentally, physically, just as good as any other guy. But I've seen a jump in just my mental, you know, I understand the game a little bit better, you know, being able to, you know, see how Coach LaFleur likes to call his offense and being understand why he calls offense the way that he calls it. And then also just understand my role as a running back, you know, understand that, you know, protections, you know, I got to be at the right place at the right time. Everything is about timing, protections, you know, blocking. Make sure that he has a happy cocoon of love so he can do what he got to do, dice the defense up. But my mental is improved greatly throughout just a little bit of time I've been here. And I think it's only just going to get better, you know, as we go to training camp, as we get a little bit break now to, you know, maybe get a head start on, you know, looking at some teams and stuff like that. But my mental is definitely gotten a lot better.
17: All right. So you have quite literally watched every down of his football career.
3: Every down. Of his college football career.
17: Let's get the Tim Ring scouting report, Jared. What do you say?
3: Well, you know, obviously he's a game-breaking talent. He's got elite quickness and he's got elite strength. And we've all seen, even a casual college football fan has seen the 90-plus yard touchdown runs. I mean, the guy scored 41 touchdowns in the last 2 years in South Bend. He didn't play much as a freshman. He was behind a guy named Audric Estime, if you remember that name. And then the last 2 years, I mean, he split a lot of carries with fellow first-round pick Jadarian Price. So when you talk about Love's overall numbers, they might not be as gaudy as perhaps an Ashton Jeanty a couple of years ago, but he was sharing carries with another first-round pick, and Notre Dame was keeping their two backs healthy. But Jeremiah Love is not just a game-breaker. He's also one tough SOB between the tackles. I mean, more times than not, he will turn a 4-yard run into an 8-yard run, a 6-yard run into a 12-yard run. He is tough to bring down. Many people do remember that 2-yard touchdown run against Penn State in the semifinals.
17: Oh, yeah.
3: Against Abdul Carter, where he just absolutely refused to go down. So he brings everything to the table. I think you can hear him speak. He's certainly a high character guy. Unless there's an injury, I don't think they're going to, I know they're not going to miss on the person. And they're not going to miss on the player if he stays healthy. Now, how many carries will he get when his team is down by 25 points at the half? I don't know, right? So that's something to keep in mind.
4: And can he succeed with a mediocre or worse offensive line?
3: Well, we're going to find out. The great ones do. He doesn't. He just needs a crease. And as I said, he's very tough to bring down on first contact. Now, at the same time, he's no longer going against college defenders. Right. He's going against NFL defenders. So I'm curious to see how that goes in that regard. But I think Jeremiah Love, the grace and the ability to hurdle players, the breakaway speed, the 90-plus yard runs, the touchdowns, catch the ball out of the backfield.
17: Yeah.
3: Let me tell you something. I've been watching Notre Dame football for over 50 years, and I've seen some really good tailbacks. You go back to Vegas Ferguson and Alan Pinkett and Ricky Waters, and even when Rocket Ishmael was playing tailback a little bit. He is the best. He is the best to ever do it at Notre Dame.
17: Yeah.
3: And there have been Heisman Trophy winners. Wow. I go back to the Gipper, if you want.
4: Jerome Bettis.
3: Jerome Bettis was a fullback, but yes, you talk about running backs at Notre Dame.
4: Yeah,
3: Bettis would be included in that. Love's better than all of them. He is better than all of them.
17: Mm-hmm.
3: Kyron Williams was really good a few years ago. We're seeing that now with the Rams. Love is better. Love is better. The Cardinals, at the end of the day, I know they tried to maybe trade it And I know they wanted an offensive lineman to be good enough to pick at number three.
17: Yeah.
3: Or an edge guy.
17: Yeah.
3: But when you looked at the talent in that draft,
17: they did the right thing.
3: They got the best guy.
17: They did the right thing. Certainly excited hearing Tim Ring talk about it. What is Jeremiah Love excited about?
2: Just being in the big leagues. Like, all the pressure is not going to be on me. You know, we got guys like Marv, Trey, and we got a lot of guys in the running back room as well. So we can split some carries if need be, which I always like. I mean, you don't need just one guy going out there and getting, 30 carries a game. What we got, 21 games this season potentially? So that's not going to do too good in the long run. But, you know, I just love being around guys that are great at football. You know, a lot of professionals around NFL, and it's just great to be around. And I'm excited to just, showcase our skills together. It's been great, you know, in practice seeing guys like Trey and Marv and shoot KB and all those guys just do what they do.
17: Now I'm a little curious where you got the 21 game figure from. Now, is that including preseason games? Because the Cardinals have got, four of those this year? They've got four.
3: No, they have four.
17: Four with the Hall of Fame game.
4: So that must be what he was referring to, unless he's planning a Super Bowl run.
17: That's what I'm saying. Or maybe he's got them on the back end. Maybe he's got the wild
4: four
17: card
4: playoff game. Yeah, so they're
17: two more play than the Super
4: Bowl. He's not being so presumptuous that they're going to get a bye, but he's saying they are going to make the Super Bowl.
17: Right, exactly. Exactly.
3: Interesting thoughts there.
17: Uh-huh.
3: I mean, how much do you play a Jeremiah Love in the preseason? I mean, you give him a taste. You got to give him a taste, right?
17: Right. That's it.
3: That's it. Do a little taste and get the hell out of there.
4: Well, who are you playing? You're not going to be playing James Conner in the preseason.
3: I don't know. Play Sammy Sabolka.
4: Sammy, how are you doing? Yeah. How's your...
15: Me? What? I was not a running back. I'll just say that. Couldn't
17: Sammy,
15: see the hole.
3: I got news for you. Even if you were, you probably would not be carrying the ball for the Cardinals in the preseason.
17: As for his alter ego and his comic book line, he said this.
2: So I watch a lot of anime. I read a lot of manga. As far as my comic, I pretty much don't do anything other than nitpick and be like, I want this to look like this. I want this to look like this. Or I want this to sound like this. My dad and the team, amazing team he's gathered around my comic book, they do pretty much everything for me so I can keep everything football. But if I'm not doing football, probably just watching anime. Like this past weekend, I was binging some anime. I was watching That Time Reincarnated as a Slime, if any of you are familiar with anime. It's very popular. I watched this anime called Wistoria. Like, I'd just be binging anime when I'm not doing football or playing the game. I'm involved with my comic, but not involved with it, if you understand what I'm trying to say. Like, when the final little thing is up, like, I don't like this. I don't want that to look like that. So that's all my job is.
17: Better than hanging out in Old Town Scottsdale.
4: He said, I like manga. Manga. There was an N in there for sure.
3: Remember, he just turned 21. I mean, he's a kid.
15: Wow, really?
3: Yeah, just in late May.
17: Man. Wow.
3: And from a football standpoint, that's good too, right? You don't want old running backs.
15: No,
3: so
15: you don't.
3: The longer they can stay young, the better.
17: Yeah, I can't wait to see if this kid is that guy.
4: It is so much more exciting than if they would have picked a defensive lineman or an offensive lineman. You know what I mean?
17: Yes, I do know what you
4: in
17: mean.
4: In a season where you're looking for things to really get excited about, this does bring real excitement and intrigue.
17: You know, they clearly needed it.
3: When the Cardinals have these mini camps and OTAs, you see little clips, the TV news cameras are out there, or the Cardinals in-house video guys are out there. Sometimes you really can't pick up anything. But watching Love just catching and spinning and moving out there, that's a different animal.
17: Yeah. I agree.
3: That's a different dude.
17: It comes off of him. It just oozes off of him. All right. When the temperature exceeds 100 in the valley, just 15 minutes of exposure can cause permanent damage. Text the word water to 620-620 to help us save lives this summer by dropping off water at select the UPS store locations or donating today. All right. On the other side, the 9 o'clock hour has arrived. 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Next, Tim Ring, Dan Bickley, Arizona Sports, the local sports leader.
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18: I would agree that dynasties are more memorable, but I don't think it's better. I personally love the fact that there have been 8 champions in this league the last 8 years. I think that's great because it does speak to this idea of, as a long-suffering Phoenix Suns fan who wants to know my team has a chance, it irks me that someone's going to call that a participation trophy.
19: That's stupid.
18: Even if I were a Lakers fan and I said, the bubble, if the Suns had won the championship in the bubble, I would have had the tattoo and the t-shirts and all that stuff. So I'll give you that it's more memorable. I don't think it's better.
16: Burns
0: Burns and Gambo, afternoons 2 till 6 on Arizona Sports, the local sports leader.
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13: I'm Sammy Sobolka with What's Trending Now, presented by Parker & Sons Heating, Cooling, Plumbing, and Electrical. The Arizona Diamondbacks' struggles continued last night in St. Louis. Merrill Kelly was good enough to give the Diamondbacks a chance, going six innings, only gave up three runs, but the inability to get the big hit was the issue again last night in their 3-2 loss to the Cardinals. Eduardo Rodriguez will look to stop the three-game losing streak tonight. First pitch will be at 4:45 right here on Arizona Sports 98.7 and the Arizona Sports app. The Giannis Antetokounmpo saga is officially over as the two-time MVP is headed to Miami for a haul of four players and four future first-round picks. All of this on the eve of the 2026 NBA Draft, which is happening tonight starting at 5 o'clock, and you can hear it over on ESPN 620, and it is official. Lionel Messi became the all-time World Cup goal-scoring leader with his two goals against Austria yesterday in their 2-0 win. 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
1: All right, it is the 9 o'clock hour this morning. That means it is time for some social studies. You can find us on social media. We are at Bickley_Murata on X, where we post the questions daily. We're at Bickley and Murata on Instagram and Facebook, and you can watch the show and us live every single morning over on YouTube at Arizona Sports. So, the Diamondbacks, you know, they've lost three straight. It's been frustrating as of late, right? So the question here is, what player has been the most frustrating this season and why? If you had...
2: Oh, God, Zach Gallen for me.
3: Oh, yeah. That's... I think that is the answer.
4: Because of expectations or because...
2: Because he just can't get it going.
4: He
2: can't get anybody out.
3: He can't get anybody out. And getting booed off the mound, like I said a couple days ago, less than 3 years after he was a World Series hero.
4: I think of how excited everybody was when they kind of surprisingly brought him back this season.
3: Yeah.
1: I think it was because he had a semi-decent end of the season last year, and it was like, okay, can he just be that?
2: Because he just, you thought, they got a capable guy in their rotation.
1: Yeah, exactly.
2: Now he's not capable.
1: Gallen is probably the answer. For me, you know how I feel about Paven Smith, but...
4: That's who really inspired the question, is because we were talking about, especially online, D-backs fans just...
2: But to be disappointed, you have to have expectations.
4: The question wasn't disappointed, though. It was frustrated.
2: Okay.
1: And Lourdes Gurriel Jr., I know he's coming off still that injury, but he's hitting 200.
3: I know. Yeah.
4: He hasn't done anything.
1: He's twice been
4: interrupted by injuries, but... Yeah. Mm-hmm.
1: It's been frustrating.
3: It has been.
1: A lot of Zach Gallen. Eddie, he said, I had some of the hopium last year when Zach Gallen signed the one-year deal after a disappointing 2025. I thought he would buckle down, bounce back, and be better this year. Let's face it, he's probably even worse. Daylight Films is a funny answer. He said, the team trainer, whoever isn't stretching these guys out to avoid soft tissue injuries and exploding elbows. A lot of injuries. And then Dante said, 4-3 himself, Paven Smith.
3: 3-4-3 groundouts on 4 pitches last night.
1: Man.
3: Come on, Paven!
2: Paven 4-3 Smith.
1: Paven 4-3
3: Come on!
1: Smith.
3: But wait for your pitch and drive the ball, man!
1: And so the question, I think there's been more frustrating players than guys that we've been pleasantly surprised with.
3: I would say that's accurate.
4: And all the pleasant surprises, like Drip Vargas was such a great, you know, and then for
3: it's been turned off.
4: Jose Fernandez, Ryan Waldschmidt, all those pleasant surprises, and the other biggest pleasant surprise, Mike Soroka, is now injured.
1: Pleasant surprise on the mound today, E-Rod at 445.
4: Yes, he's a good one, and Seawald. I would say those are the two.
3: Very
4: biggest.
3: Much so.
1: All right, next question: the NBA draft is this evening. You know, guys' lives are changing. Vinny always loves these. You announce that they have a job, right? It's funny. So, what is your all-time favorite NBA draft moment?
4: It doesn't have to be Suns related necessarily.
3: I didn't like the end result, but when Kobe Bryant was drafted by the Charlotte Hornets, Craig Sager literally interviewed a young Kobe and gave him a Hornets booklet and said, make sure you study this before you show up at the Hive. He was unaware that there was a prearranged trade to the Lakers.
1: Oh, that's hilarious.
3: That was good. As Chicagoans, I think Tim Ring and I can both say Jordan falling to the Bulls is obvious. The Sam Bowie Portland pick that enabled Michael Jordan to drop to the Bulls.
2: Yeah, it's on my list.
3: Doubles.
2: I mean, I'm going to rip through my list real quick.
3: All right, go.
2: Yeah, the two greatest words in Bulls history, Sam Bowie.
3: Yep.
2: Hakeem's tux, Karl Malone's suit, the Penny Hardaway, Chris Webber trade.
3: Oh,
2: David Stern calling out Dan Patrick in his, quote, pithy comments from the podium. And, of course, Colby White's legendary soundbite about his North Carolina teammate, Cam Johnson being drafted.
5: Doing what?
6: 11th
5: Cam
6: in the draft.
5: 11.
6: Yep. It's right on the screen right there.
5: Wow. Wow. Wow, bro. That's crazy. That's so love, bro.
3: That's so love, bro.
1: Three wows it was.
3: That was outstanding.
1: Who would have thought Cam Johnson took over.
4: Cam Johnson just led to so many great drops.
3: Yes. How about it? Because nobody knew who he was, and it turned out to be a crowning achievement for James Jones.
1: No doubt.
2: That
4: Cam Johnson surprise pick turned out so well that everybody gave a lot of leash to James Jones when he drafted
3: Sticks
4: instead of
3: Tyrese Halliburton was sitting right there in front of him.
4: Yep. But we said, well, you know, he proved this wrong with Cam Johnson.
1: Yeah. Exactly. Yeah. A decent amount of 85 Patrick Ewing getting drafted after the frozen envelope lottery scandal.
4: Mm-hmm.
2: You say it like it's fact.
3: Like it's fact. To him, it is.
1: I've only heard of these things.
2: Oh, it's true. Oh, you believe it.
1: Okay, fair enough. And then Ross Vegas, he had his list of five. He said 5, Brandon Jennings showing up late to the NBA draft. 4, Nene doing the salsa while Knick fans boo him. 3, Steve Francis cries about going to Vancouver. 2, David Stern tells the crowd to boo louder. And then 1, Yao Ming's family does the world's most awkward high five when he gets drafted. I don't remember any of those.
3: Yao Ming.
1: I don't know.
3: Who was that draft player who wore that ridiculously large suit?
1: It was that year.
2: It was the year of the large suit.
1: Oh, year of the large suit.
2: Was okay. Wasn't it
4: 03?
1: Was it LeBron?
4: Yeah. Because I remember. I thought I remember Carmelo.
2: I think it was the Kobe draft, right? No, 96.
3: It might have been.
2: Yeah, somewhere in there.
3: I'll look it up.
1: It definitely may have. Okay. The last question, Jared, I don't know the premise of it, but it's a great question.
4: The setup is that once again, the Miami Heat are either gifted, acquire, trade for, free agent. They get another superstar for that team and that fan base.
1: So it led to the question of which fan base least deserves their team's success, accomplishment, or attention?
4: Because nobody would say Miami sports fans are necessarily the most passionate and best sports
2: fans. No, and my answer to that would actually be the Florida/Miami Marlins, who have somehow won World Series.
3: Great call.
2: Despite having the worst fan base, probably in Major League Baseball, and being basically terrible every other year, but the two World Series years.
3: You would also have to put Lakers fans in there.
4: Probably.
3: And this isn't to slander Los Angelinos, because the Dodgers fan base is fantastic. It's way better than anybody wants to give an LA team credit for.
1: Yes.
3: But the Lakers have been gifted so much. So much.
1: It's so
3: from
1: true.
3: From Kareem Abdul-Jabbar to Kobe, so much.
1: To Luka,
3: so much.
4: Anthony Davis.
3: Mm-hmm.
4: Paul Gasol.
1: Tim, did you see the Marlins crowd last night?
2: Yeah, because the soccer fans were there, yes.
1: Scottish. The loudest it's been ever. A great answer from Jones. Easily the Dallas Cowboys. They've barely been relevant for a quarter century, and their fans still
4: But they haven't had success, though.
1: To America's team,
2: yeah, that's
1: I
2: not
1: guess.
2: Really the answer to the... That's not the premise of the question.
4: It's like undeserved
2: success.
1: I think Jones was going on the attention of it. And then... Eddie said the Tampa Bay Devil Rays, they've been a very good baseball team over the years, but a very, very little support from its fans.
4: Mm. And they haven't even been the Devil Rays in years.
3: Yeah,
1: true.
3: Now they're just the Rays. Yeah, it's a good point.
1: Good question. Yeah, so I found that
3: good
1: to
3: question.
1: Be a good
3: job,
1: question.
3: Jared.
1: So you know where to find us. We're at @Bickley_Murata on X if you want to respond to those questions. We're at Bickley and Murata on Instagram and Facebook. If you missed any of the show, you can see some clips. And you can watch us on YouTube at Arizona Sports. Thanks, guys.
3: You got it, Sammy. Coming up next, we will talk hoops with our resident basketball expert, the one and only KO. What's his nickname? Is that Boom Boom? No, that's Tyler Drake.
4: He's
3: the
4: killer.
2: He's the killer.
3: He's the killer. Kellen Olson joins us next. Tim Ring, Dan Bickley, Arizona Sports, the local sports leader.
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0: This is his old theme song.
1: Yeah.
0: Well, here we go.
2: Bow, bow, bow.
1: You could have started it there, Jared.
0: No way. It's the full intro.
1: Kellen Olsen joining us via video. If you're not watching us on our YouTube channel, get after it. Kellen, good morning. Happy draft day to you.
3: Morning. Happy draft day. One of my favorite days of the year, as you know, Dan. Great to be on the show.
1: Great to have you. Let's start with the Giannis news. I want to get your thoughts on what it might mean in the grand scheme of everything. We all kind of knew it was going to precede the draft, and now it has.
3: Yeah, I don't think much in terms of like the hirership, the hierarchy of the league at the top. I think Miami has a lot of work to get done. I think they have some pieces that they can still use, but they obviously have a lot left that they need to add, because I really do like Giannis and Bam together as a basketball fit. You just need even more specific types of players alongside them. And I'm not sure, I am sure they don't have them yet right now. We'll see if they're able to re-sign Norman Powell and maybe add another shooter or two. That's where you wonder if the Suns could come into the mix with one of their shooters. As well, I thought Miami finally got done what they wanted to get done, though, which is offering this poo-poo platter of assets over the last 5 years to every superstar slash star available. Yeah. I think it's a decent... It's a decent return for Milwaukee, all things considered. They just had to get this done. They had to get this done and over with. But it is a pretty short timeline, because Giannis is 32 and he is not a player like Kevin Durant who can rely on his skill and like his overall like basketball ability. Giannis is skilled, don't get me wrong, but he primarily relies on his athleticism and what he does as an athlete to get this done. He's 32. So this is a short window for Miami to get it done. It does kind of remind me of the KD trade in a few ways, where Miami is going to look at this and say, well, we were never going to win a championship with those guys anyway, so we might as well try and win a championship with these guys. But you could be screwing yourself 3, 5, 7 years down the line if this does not get you a championship, or it crashes and burns like KD did here in Phoenix.
4: Yeah, you know, given Giannis's age, KO, as you mentioned, those 2033 and even 2030 first-round draft picks could be of high value for the Milwaukee Bucks that they got from the Heat. Let's get to this draft tonight. I mean, the prospects of the Suns moving up, go ahead and give me your perspective on the opportunities to move up into the first round, if that is even, you think, on the table, and how it would happen and what it would take, or what's more likely to happen tonight.
3: Well, two things need to happen. One, obviously, the Suns need to find a guy that they like. They need to find a guy that they like in the 20s that they have ranked in like the mid to low teens, or maybe even a little bit higher than that, that they love and they feel like they could get good value on. And two, they're going to need to find a trade partner. The good news is if you want to see the Suns trade up today, they have the asset to get it done. They have a 2027 first round pick that is the worst between Cleveland, Utah, and Minnesota, meaning it's going to likely land in the 20s. So if you can find a team in the 20s that does not want a first round pick this year, either because of the amount of roster spots that they don't have available, they don't see a prospect they want to give a guaranteed 2-year contract to, or they just don't see a prospect that they like in general, the Suns can swoop in and say, here is a draft pick that will basically just punt this down a year down the line, and you can figure this out a year later instead of being jammed to do something you don't really want to do. Here's this asset instead, and then we can swoop in and get someone we like here instead. So they have the asset to do it. And then, of course, if they're able to loop in another player like a Grayson Allen or a Royce O'Neal into that type of deal, then they could move up even a little bit closer. There's also the prospect of them using their 2033 unprotected first-round pick. We saw Minnesota a few years ago, 2 years ago, in fact, use their 2031 unprotected first-round pick to move all the way up to the top 10 and take Rob Dillingham. So they've got options today if they want to mortgage some first-round picks for the future to get into this year. I think the 2027 path makes a lot of sense if they're looking at someone they like in the 20s today, for sure.
1: All right. All of your written pieces should be can't miss for all Suns fans. I really liked your one recently that kind of illustrated the numbers crunch, the minutes crunch that's going to be facing Jordan Knott if they're truly truly devoted to player development next year with Rashear Fleming and Kaman Malowicz and all that. Could you echo what you think that means in regards to possibly trading a Grayson Allen or a Royce O'Neal? And as a corollary, if they're not shopping Jalen Green now, is it safe to assume that they won't before next season begins?
3: I'm not sure if I would go that far, okay, Dan. I think that they're not shopping him per se, but I think I would assume they're like quietly looking into their options, right? Like, I don't think the Josh Giddey news was the noise was nothing. And now it was reported that they were like doing background information on him or whatever. And then Gambo shot down the possibility of trading for him. But that maybe they were just looking into him or looking around at like the type of salaries that would match with Jalen. The whole perspective on the minutes thing has to do with putting Jordan Knott in the right position to succeed. If you put him in a position where he wants to play Osa Iguodaro as much as possible because he was flat out just one of Phoenix's best players last year, and he wants to develop Kaman Malawach, but he's got Mark Williams back too that he needs to play as well and keep him happy and play him too because he's still a borderline starting center in the league. That's an issue. And then the wings, which you mentioned as well. Like if you go through and just give minutes to five or six guys, not named Royce O'Neal or Grayson Allen, you just don't have enough minutes left for those guys. So you need to help out Jordan Knott as much as possible and not put him in this type of situation where he has to have Royce O'Neal only getting 15 minutes a game or have Grayson Allen getting 20 minutes per game. This was an issue we talked about last year that never came up because they were injured so much. And then Colin Gillespie emerged and then Jordan Goodwin emerged. What if someone else emerges that you want to give minutes to as well, but you're obligated to this veteran that you didn't trade when you had the chance? And I think that there is even value in getting a low return. Like if you trade Royce and you only get 2 second round picks and it looks like a low return, the benefit you still get is balancing out your rotation and helping minutes go along in a good way. Like it's not that they have too many good players per se, but there is like a logjam that could form here that could negatively affect the dynamics of the team.
4: Kellen, it's one thing for all of us to have opinions. What do you think internally, the discussions around Jalen Green's future on this basketball team, his fit, positional fit with Devin Booker, his skill set, his performance so far in the league? What do you think those discussions are like amongst the brain trust at the Suns facility?
3: Yeah, I don't know. I don't know how they feel about it because he's a player that still has potential, obviously. But I think a lot of us are scarred by what we did with DeAndre Ayton, which was saying he's still only 22 years old. He's still only 24 years old. Mm-hmm. He's still only 21 years old. We do that a lot with guys when they're 4 years in, 5 years in, 6 years in. Jalen's 5 years in now, and I'm not saying that he can't continue to improve and grow as a player, but I think for the most part, he is kind of this player that he is right now. And I don't know how much the Suns still see this as an opportunity where he's in their ecosystem and they look at last year as just like this blank year that didn't really happen. And this is going to be the year where he really turns into the player they thought that he was going to be last year. Like they could think of it that way as well. I've been vocal in the way that I think about it. I just think this trio doesn't work together. I think when you have two tunnel vision-y kind of ball scores next to Devin Booker in Dylan Brooks and Jalen Green, it's not going to work. I like Jalen as a player. I like Dylan as a player, but this should be about maximizing Devin Booker.
2: No
3: you
2: doubt.
3: Just can't maximize Book next to two players like this. So they got to move one of them. Like I don't really have a preference towards either because there's trade-offs with equal kind of things. I know Dylan and value everything that he's done for the Suns last year. Don't get me wrong, but this is, again, just like about roster fit and things like that, and it's going to catch up to this team next year if they don't take care of it.
1: I am 100% in agreement with you on that. Finally, you know Devin Booker about as well as anybody. Your take on the new change he might be seeking in something as superfluous as a numbers change?
3: Yeah, what I'll say in terms of like getting to know him and covering the team over the last decade is that this is not nothing in terms of like what it means to him, right? Like this is a really cool thing that he's doing for his dad. And I think that that means a ton to him, obviously. But there is something to the talk of like him entering like a new era of his career with this as well, right? Like this is not just singularly about his dad. I think this is about him entering a new stage of his career, what he means, what that stage is, all that kind of stuff. We'll have to ask him in September and October and kind of pick his brain exactly on what he feels like this is going to be about. But anytime that a all-star, all-NBA caliber kind of player has changed their name previously, it has been because there is something like psychologically that they are going through it. I don't mean that to sound like in a dark kind of way, but it means that their mindset is changing in some kind of way. And I'm curious how his is changing. We'll have to talk to him in a few months and get his brain on it. But really cool thing to do for his dad. Maybe.
1: Yeah, that's no doubt.
3: Kind of yeah.
1: All right, Kellen, thank you so much. Enjoy the draft day. Make sure everybody reads all of his stuff at arizonasports.com. And the new Empire of the Suns podcast has dropped with an NBA draft preview. Find it now on our website, our app, or wherever you get your podcast. Thank you again, Kale.
4: Thanks, man.
3: Thanks, guys.
1: Coming up on the other side, it's Tuesday. It's 9:30. Tim Ring is forced to play a game of mustache. Not a mustache. That's next on Arizona Sports, the local sports leader.
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5: How about this list of running backs that have won the Doak Walker, let's say, since 2018? Okay, so I'm going backwards. Okay. Jeremiah Love, Ashton Jeanty. I know he didn't have an amazing rookie year, but Bijan Robinson in 2022.
6: Oh, man, Bijan.
5: Kenneth Walker in 2021.
6: Nightmares.
5: Najee Harris in 2020. Jonathan Taylor in 2019. Jonathan Taylor in 2018. If Jeremiah Love wants to become Jonathan Taylor,
6: yeah,
5: or Bijan Robinson,
6: I see more of a faster Jonathan Taylor. That's what I see.
5: I will take
6: that. On a Jeremiah Love. Yeah. Would you take that?
5: Yes. We all would. Take that and run with it.
6: Run.
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12: 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Merrill Kelly last night did enough to give the Diamondbacks a chance to win, but the offense was 0-for-8 with runners in scoring position, and they couldn't get the big hit when they needed it most. And the Snakes dropped the opener in St. Louis 3-2. Eduardo Rodriguez will hope to stop the bleeding today. First pitch is at 4:45 right here on Arizona Sports 98.7 and the Arizona Sports app. Giannis Antetokounmpo is on the move to South Beach. That's right. The Miami Heat gave up four players in the deal, headlined by Tyler Hero, and four first-round picks. Also on the move yesterday was Timberwolves forward Julius Randle as he was traded to the Brooklyn Nets. And in the NBA tonight, who will go number one overall in the 2026 NBA draft? And will the Suns move up into the first round? Find out tonight when the draft gets underway at 5 this evening. And you can listen to it over on ESPN 620. 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
12: All right, today's Arizona Sports Poll Question. What will the Phoenix Suns do with number 47, with the number 47th pick in the NBA draft? Stay put, trade up a few spots, or trade into the first round?
4: I think they're going to let Brian Gregory cook, and they're going to trade up. Maybe not the first round.
1: Let BG cook.
4: Let BG cook.
1: Okay.
12: Okay, so, right. So Tim, you think like up into the 30s, early second round?
4: Yeah.
12: A couple spots?
4: Yeah, okay. I do.
12: If we voted that.
4: And they might just use cash. And the 47th pick, yeah.
1: Or as Kellen put it out there very succinctly, you could trade next year's first round pick to a team that just doesn't want to take that player this year.
12: Right. If you've identified a guy that you like, you could give up next year's time. Yeah. So trading up into the first round, 39%. Trading up a few spots, 35%. And staying put, 26%. Again, the NBA draft tonight. So we'll see.
21: Mustache. Not a mustache.

0: mustache bastard.
1: Okay. It is time to play America's fastest growing facial hair related quiz sensation, Mustache.
2: Not a mustache.
1: While we're presenting an audio clue from a movie, TV show, interview, or song, Dan Bickley and Tim Ring, in for Vince Murata, who is on assignment, will be trying to guess whether the person that's talking or singing has a mustache or does not have a mustache. They get a bonus point if they correctly identify the person. First one, the 10 points wins. And today's topic, because there was a blockbuster trade last night in the association, Giannis Antetokounmpo, otherwise known as the Greek Freak.
3: Songs about freaks?
1: Songs about Greece.
3: Now
1: I will say it is all
3: or clues about Greece. Yeah,
1: E-E-C-E and E-A-S-E. So, but all clues about Greece having to do with Greece.
3: So it could be both spellings.
1: Spelled either way.
3: Okay.
1: Tim Ring, since you are the guest, would you like to go first or second?
4: I'll go first. I usually go second and I always lose. So
1: okay,
4: I'm trying to mix it up today.
1: We'll see if this changes anything. Your first clue, a musical clue.

0: Well, that's Elton John, not a mustache.
1: That is correct. It's a handful of grease in your hair.
2: Yeah, I got it. Now, this works.
1: All right. It's not entirely that, but that's less songs about the country grease than you might think when I came up with this idea.
2: Got it.
1: All right. Dan Bickley.
2: He is.

0: A song that they always play in a certain kind of establishment, Jared Carlin. That would be Motley Crue, Vince Neil, Not a Mustache.
1: Like a ballet.
0: Exactly.
1: Kind of place.
0: Like in, an orchestra hall.
1: Something like that.
0: A ballet, yeah.
1: All right. Got a 2-2 to start off. Tim Ring. Here you go.
2: Next year and a year after that, I'm shaking the dust of this crummy little town off my feet, and I'm going to see the world. Italy, Greece, the Parthenon, the Colosseum.
3: Well, that is Jimmy Stewart, George Bailey, Not a Mustache.
1: That is correct.
0: Very good.
1: It's a Wonderful Life. Talking about Grease the Country there. All right. Dan Bickley.
0: Jerry Carlin.
4: This is a what of like a Greek play, a Greek tragedy, like a peripatio, one of those things.
0: That's Mike Tyson. Not a Mustache. Is there a wispy mustache
1: Yeah, there is.
0: Oh, man.
1: That's okay. Lots of game left to play.
0: Yeah, I guess you're right.
1: All right. Tim Ring, your next clue right now.

0: there I go, there I go.
1: I don't know.
2: Oh, you don't know?
1: No, I don't know. I'm gonna say mustache.
2: Mustache is correct.
3: Okay. Uh-huh.
2: That was
3: the infamous Humpty Hump.
2: Humpty Hump. From the Digital Underground.
3: And the Digital Underground.
2: Not from, remember the rapper,
1: I remember the Humpty Hump.
2: His alter ego had a big fake nose glasses. And all right. That's okay. No, you see? It's just that we're right now the window and door and everything is open once again.
3: Yeah.
2: All right. Dan.

0: That is Zach De La Rocha. Yeah, from Rage Against the Machine. And that is not a mustache.
1: He has like a furry chin pupka.
0: A pupka. No, yeah. All right.
1: Chin pupka. I believe we are tied right now.
2: We're tied at five.
1: Ooh. Tim Ring, your next clue.
3: This car could be systematic, hydromatic, ultramatic. Why could be grease lightning?
4: Grease lightning. Who gets some overhead lifters and four barrel quads? Oh yeah.
2: Keep talking, we'll keep talking. That is John Travolta, Danny Zuko, not a mustache.
1: Thank you for doing the Kaniki part.
0: I knew you were going to get
2: Jeff Conaway.
0: I knew you were going to get your shoulders bouncing to that one like you always do.
1: All right.
0: Yeah.
1: Dan Bickley.

0: That sounds like the Beatles.
1: No, that is incorrect.
0: Who is it? Not a mustache.
1: Not a mustache is correct.
0: I know that song.
2: I don't know.
1: Admittedly hard. I'm in love with my car. Is a song by Queen.
0: Oh, see, I should know that. There's a famous line in the movie based on that.
1: It is a song by Queen, not sung by Freddie Mercury.
0: So it is not a mustache.
1: That is correct.
0: So I got that right.
1: This was the B-side for Bohemian Rhapsody.
0: No, I should have known that.
1: It was by their drummer.
0: Of course. That's why
1: I'm in love
0: tricky.
1: With my car.
0: That's right.
1: The entire rest of the band made fun of him.
0: Yes.
1: What the hell are you talking about, you weirdo?
0: That's right. That's right.
1: All right, Tim.
0: For the win, Tim.
1: For the win, Tim.
2: All right.
3: I want you to try, listen to me. I want you to try to chase this little chicken. First, because I said so. And second, because chicken chasing is how we always used to train in the old days. Yeah. You catch this thing, you can catch grease lightning.
2: That is Burgess Meredith. Mickey Goldsmith, I believe, was his last name, and not a mustache.
1: That Good is job, correct. Tim Ring. Your Tim first Ring. Ever Victory. Win.
2: I feel nice like a job. Kentucky Fried idiot.
1: First ever win. Congratulations.
0: Good job, Tim.
1: But very competitive. Take that World Cup. Yeah. High scoring, competitive, down to the last wire.
0: Mustache.
2: Not mustache. A mustache.
4: Not a mustache.
5: A mustache. A mustache.
0: All right, coming up on the other side, we will close out another raucous, awesome show with Off the Grid. Stick around. Tim Ring, Dan Bickley, Arizona Sports, the local sports leader.
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0: Hey, everybody, this is Dan Bickley.
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16: 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Song of the Day. The Song of the Day is thanks to Gettle Air Conditioning and Plumbing. 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
17: Tonight, I'm gonna have myself a real good time.
0: I'm really mad at myself for missing that clue, Jared Carlin. I knew that.
1: That was a tricky one because it
0: wasn't Freddie Mercury right. singing. So I was trying to place the vocals and the song rather than focus on the lyrics, which would have probably
1: a memorable
0: led me
1: lyrical song. Yeah.
0: Yeah. Because it's a famous part of the movie when the record exec, played by Mike Myers, wants them to release that, I'm in love with Mike.
1: Right. Arms. Because it's the B-side of Bohemian Rhapsody.
0: That's exactly. Bohemian Rhapsody.
1: Now this particular
0: nobody wants to listen. What's that?
1: This particular song
0: is fantastic.
1: It is, and it's Freddie Mercury with short hair, but before the mustache.
2: Oh.
1: It's in between Freddie Mercury looks here.
2: Meantime, wow. Sammy's like, what's a B-side?
18: This is my favorite Queen song of all time.
0: Oh good. Yep. See, you do have good taste. Sometimes. Don't Stop Me Now by Queen, your song of the day.
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0: All right, a couple of more stories to get to before we get out of here today. Eamon Lynch, who covers golf for Golf Week and USA Today, he wrote a scathing column that said, quote, Long Island golf fans are a stain on the game of golf. That's where we were. That's what we were taught at Bethpage. It's what we see every single time we go to Long Island. And this isn't a New York problem, which you hear a lot of as well. It doesn't happen at Wingfoot. It doesn't happen at Baltusrol on the other side of the Hudson River. But it happens on Long Island every single time. And that is in response to what happened to Wyndham Clark, who was roundly jeered for the better part of 4 days, even though he was an American playing on American soil.
18: So I did some, you know, research, read a lot of stuff yesterday on the, you know, backlash of Wyndham Clark. And almost everybody agreed with what we talked about yesterday and that they had never seen anything like this, especially the likes of an American winning a U.S. Open being treated that way.
0: Yeah. It was a new one for me, man, I tell you.
1: All right,
2: and
1: now,
2: they were tossing fans out.
1: As somebody, and Vinny would be, but he's not here today. As somebody who is from Long Island, I will say we are a bunch of scumbags. Especially that first U.S. Open at Bethpage Black is one of the most memorable U.S. Opens ever because it had life and it had emotion to it where you don't usually see it in galleries for major events. Specifically, Sergio Garcia,
0: mm-hmm.
1: you know, Don't like that one of these one. It's a ball already, Sergio.
0: All right, how about it? Lynch went on to say this, quote, Long Island fans are a particularly hardcore bunch, and we saw that at Bethpage. I've argued this on this show that the PGA of America is supposed to go back to Bethpage in 2033 with the PGA Championship. That should not happen. These people do not deserve a major championship.
18: I don't know.
0: Almost these people.
1: Literally, in almost every other sport, you have to deal with fans. These fans were not throwing things at him.
2: I know, that's the counter argument.
1: These fans were not, you know, robbing him, holding him up at gunpoint. They just were booing or heckling. They weren't doing it in this backswing.
18: Correct.
0: Okay, you make a fair point. Why should the galleries be different for golf? Why should golf fans adhere to a genteel modesty that
1: be more likable?
18: I would also say I didn't necessarily dislike the way he was being treated. You know, like his actions have deserved golf fans for him to gain it back. Right. Yeah. I'm kind of with Jared in that. Golf is sometimes, for just the average person, a tough watch, hard to get behind sometimes.
2: Well, players don't like it.
18: I know.
2: This is a different kind of athlete that was raised differently in terms of their upbringing for the most. Like, they won't say it publicly, but you think they like playing at the Waste Management Phoenix Open?
18: Most of them don't.
1: Some do.
2: But they can't say it publicly because what's going to happen when they play there
1: next time? They like the prize money.
2: It'll be worse.
1: The closest sport to golf is tennis in that regard with fan interactions. But even then, and we've seen it at the U.S. Open where they boo or cheer against like Novak Djokovic.
0: Yeah.
1: He embraces it and he like taunts them and has fun with it. Like, golfers, awesome. My goodness.
2: Are you saying get over yourself? All
0: right. Somebody came up. We talked about this earlier today in relation to the World Cup as we ruminated over why is the goal so big. Story points out that baseball had a magical summer when it was Mark McGwire and Sammy Sosa chasing each other and chasing history.
1: 1998.
0: Somebody points out that we might be watching the same thing in this year's World Cup with Messi and with Kylian Mbappe. Because Messi became the all-time World Cup goal scorer last night, and yet Mbappe is only two behind Messi.
18: Right.
0: So this whole tournament now is going to be one guy trying to stay ahead of the other guy while the other guy's in hot pursuit. I was watching the end of that France match yesterday, and Mbappe was still in the game at the 83rd minute, and they're up 3-0. Mm-hmm. He was stat padding, clearly.
18: Very much so.
0: Very much so.
18: But it's also, like, you could say, yes, he probably was looking for more goals, but the way that their group and certain groups are lined up is that the more goals you score, you know, you could better position yourself out of the group stage. Because Norway and France are in the same group. They're both 2-0. They play each other, and if they draw, then it goes by goals scored. So that's
0: okay. That makes sense. It isn't just individual. There's some actual team stuff involved in all that.
18: Yes.
0: But the fact that they've got these guys up till now playing on the same night has been a stroke of genius.
18: Yeah.
0: Because they're stacking legendary performance after legendary performance after legendary performance. I am so here for the World Cup.
2: You're all about the World
0: Cup.
2: Jared,
0: by the end of it, you're going to love it.
18: We should put Jared in goal and see how easy it is.
0: We should put Jared in costume and send him to one of these World Cup games.
1: If you put me in goal, I'll bet you the score would not be that different. How many saves does the goalie make every game? 3-2?
18: Depends on the game. Goalie made 15 the other night.
0: All right.
2: Save that clip.
0: Yeah, on behalf of Law Murray, on behalf of Kellen Olson, great job to Tim Rings filling in the last couple days. Thank you, Tim. Appreciate it.
2: Of course.
0: On behalf of my crew, Wolf and Luke next, stick around. We'll see you again tomorrow, folks.
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5: 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The Arizona Diamondbacks' struggles continued last night in St. Louis. Merrill Kelly was good enough, going six innings, only giving up three runs, but the inability to get the big hit was the issue again last night in their 3-2 loss to the Cardinals. Eduardo Rodriguez will look to stop the three-game losing streak tonight. First pitch will be at 4:45 right here on Arizona Sports, 98.7 and the Arizona Sports app. And the Giannis Antetokounmpo saga is officially over as the two-time MVP is headed to Miami for a haul of four players and four future first-round picks. All of this on the eve of the 2026 NBA draft, which is happening tonight starting at 5 o'clock, and you can hear it over on ESPN 620. 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
8: Oh, Luke, Wolf, and my brothers! Are you kidding me? This does not suck buttermilk, right?
7: Ron Wolfley.
9: Hey, I was a witch buster. How are you?
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11: From the Casino Arizona and Talking Stick Resort Studios on this Tuesday morning. It's the Wolf and Luke Show. Wolf, what's going on?
9: Yeah, what's up, Luke? How you doing?
11: Doing good.
9: Okay, good, man.
11: Jamal, how you doing back there?
12: Fantastic.
11: Oh, fantastic.
9: Right. Oh, how about that, Jamal?
11: Working
9: the board, ladies and gentlemen. What about Sammy the Bull? Sammy, you doing well? You okay this morning?
5: Always well, Wolf.
9: Okay, good. Happy to hear that right now. Ready to broadcast, apparently.
11: What about you, Wolf?
9: Well, yeah, I'm a little
11: jacked up.
9: You're
11: like a point guard asking everybody else is doing.
9: I know. A little jacked up today walking in. As a matter of fact, I came walking into the station, ladies and gentlemen, into the newsroom, as we like to call it, and somebody said to me, "Hey, Wolf, how you doing?" I said, "I'm jacked," as a matter of fact. Was that you, Jamal?
11: Did you know this person?
9: You actually said
11: that. Oh, okay.
9: I think it was Jamal.
11: All right.
12: It was.
9: Yeah, you know what? I was a little jacked. There's no doubt about that. I have the Arizona Cardinals shirt on today, based on
11: you do.
9: And, you know, I just remember what it was like. And I love the fact that I get to remember what it was like. Put a mouth guard in and go out and play the game of football. Thank you, Lord God, for what you have done for me. So I'm jacked this morning, Luke.
11: Don't you have a mouth guard with you? You could do the rest of the show with a mouth guard in.
9: You know what
11: if
9: I do?
11: I
9: need to break that thing out, man. At some point today, that's what I'm going to do.
11: Okay? If this show becomes full contact.
9: Okay.
11: All right.
9: Yeah, what up, YouTube? Okay, adjust that camera. There we go. There it is. Way to go, Jeremy. Shaka, brah. I'm going to put the mouth guard in based on our needs at some point in time, and I'm going to talk. And it's one of the hardest things you could possibly do, to actually talk with a mouth guard, because it changes the way that you sound.
11: You're starting the show with science?
9: Can you imagine?
11: Can you imagine?

0: I'm going to tell the story, too, of David Little.
1: Okay.
0: David Little getting lit up by Andre Waters. Do you remember Andre Waters, Mason audience? Andre Waters.
1: Eagles?
0: Oh, Luke, well done. He's not with us anymore, Basin Orleans, but at the same time, I can tell you, Andre Waters was a tough, tough football player. Lit up David Little in practice. And all of a sudden, he got up and he looked at David Little and he said, "You got an award, Dave." He had the mouth guard in. "You got an award, Dave." Okay, so you get that. It's mouth guard, and speaking the language of mouth guard is really, really an art.
1: So just to be clear, you asked how we're all doing. I said good. Jamal said fantastic. Sammy said, "But always good." Is that what you said?
0: Yeah.
2: Always. Okay. Yeah.
1: And you had a story about somebody getting drilled in practice wearing a mouth. Okay.
0: You dotted a ward, Dave.
1: Now we're set. We've put off the Diamondbacks game long enough. I don't know. Do you have any other stories you can tell us before I start about this lack of offense?
0: Tis the season, is it not?
1: Oh, man. Diamondbacks now and even 500 and continuing to not really score runs with any level of consistency. I will refer back to spring training when I don't know if it was my number one concern, but it was definitely a concern that I talked about on the show. Are we asking two or three hitters to carry this offense? Yeah. But you know, the crazy thing is though, Wolf, I'm not saying that to say like, oh, look how right I was. Cause I really wasn't. Like, Yeldomar Vargas stepped up in a big way. Nolan Arenado's been good. Jose Fernandez got called up and was, you know, really good for a while. Like, they've had guys step up, but yet here we are. The offense continues, I think, to be the biggest issue. Last night, they go 0-for-8 with runners in scoring position.
0: Yeah.
1: Earlier this season, they were really good with runners in scoring position, but for the month of June, they are 30th in Major League Baseball, which I'm guessing is bad since there's only 30 teams with runners in scoring position.
0: Yeah, you know, it was weird after game two where the Diamondbacks had 6 hits in the game based on earnings. I thought to myself, man, it just seems like another 6-hit game for the Arizona Diamondbacks. Another, and I did a little research on it, you know, and that's exactly what the problem is. The Arizona Diamondbacks have recorded 6 or fewer hits in 28 of their 78 games. Okay?
1: Okay.
0: 28 of their 78 games, they have recorded 6 or fewer hits. The average for Major League Baseball is 8.26 hits per game.
1: Okay.
0: That is what the average team actually goes out and gets. That was for all of 2025. In 2024, it was 8.2 hits per game for 2024. The Arizona Diamondbacks in 2026 are averaging roughly 7.7 hits per game, okay? But that seemed even a little high to me. So I went back and looked at the last 20 games.
1: Ugh.
0: And sure enough, the last 20 games, the Diamondbacks have averaged 6.7 hits per game.
1: Well, and I, without looking at the numbers, because I didn't know you had this specific stat, but I'm guessing even those were probably a little bit inflated by that game on Saturday that they lost 16-8.
0: Yes. But they're number 22 in hits in baseball. They're 17 in runs, number 27 in home runs, number 26 in OPS. Man, the Arizona Diamondbacks, what do they need, Basin audience?
1: I don't know that one bat's enough.
0: Honestly, need a bat, though.
1: This goes back to the conversation yesterday, which I don't think has changed that much with just one game, but it was the notion of, you know, if the trade deadline was today, would they still be buying? And what we kind of settled on, and I think this is the right way and probably the way they're looking at it, the fact that the trade deadline isn't today means a lot, because if they're still in this position in 6 weeks or less than 6 weeks now, then that means they've figured some stuff out. Because right now, the way it's set up, they don't score enough and their rotation's depleted. So it's tough to buy. It's tough to feel like you want to buy right now, because I don't know that one bat helps. Pavin Smith batted cleanup last night. He's hitting 174. I'm going to guess that's the worst batting average of any cleanup hitter in baseball.
0: What up, Bear?
1: So you're really reliant on Corbin Carroll, which is fine, although they're not getting him any all-star votes, but they're really reliant on him. That's a whole nother story. You're really relying on Cattell, who did have 2 hits last night, had a couple chances to drive guys in, but still he had 2 hits. I mean, you're talking about a team that only had 8 total for the game as it ended. And 4 of them come from Corbin Carroll and Cattell Marte. I don't know, is Tommy Troy their fourth best hitter right now? Like, what do we, you got to have some other guys going here. Like, where's Lourdes?
0: Yeah, no, absolutely. But, you know, once again, it's interesting. Yeah, in close games, especially, Basinonians, in close games, games that are contested, games that are decided, especially in the game of baseball, by one run, two runs, close games, contested games. Man, you look for your best players to play their best when it matters the most. How many years have I said that?
1: Yeah.
0: It's been something that is really, really consistent. It's the truth. You look for your best players in close games to do their best. And, you know, it's amazing. The Diamondbacks, they definitely need help. When I think of what they need, I think they need a bat more than anything else. But before I look elsewhere and address the issue at the trade deadline, I'm going to continue to look at three guys on this team specifically. Ketel Marte, Corbin Carroll, and Geraldo Perdomo. Those three guys, what are you doing to deliver? And heavy is the crown. As a matter of fact, I've got a digital download. Don't do it now. Whatever you do, do not do it now, Jamal.
1: Whatever you okay? do, Jamal.
0: Whatever you do,
1: Jamal is looking at you like, what are you talking about?
0: But I've got a digital download that at some point during this beautiful broadcast, I'm going to riff a little today.
1: Do I need my MP3 player to listen to it?
0: I think you do.
1: Okay. Yeah. I'll go find one of those.
0: I want to riff a little bit with a digital download. Not now, but at some point.
1: Are you going to remember that or do I need to write that down? I can see the show getting kind of crazy the way it started.
0: No, exactly.
1: Okay.
0: I'm all over the place.
1: Mouth guard and digital download. And just to be clear, I'm writing that without a pen because I don't have one. So I'm just using my finger to draw it in the air.
0: A digital download from my cloud account will come your way, my brothers.
1: Corbin, Ketel, and Perdomo combined to go 4 of 12 last night. So, you know, they're not specifically last night the problem. Now, again, runners in scoring position.
0: 0 for 3.
1: Yeah, that's, yeah. So, not a lot going great right now. We should point out Merrill Kelly, though, 6 innings, 3 earned runs. Quality start. You know, didn't look amazing.
0: Look that way.
1: No, but.
0: But he
1: gave him a quality start.
0: He did. That's exactly right. So, I'd love to see Merrill fight. Love to see him battle. Man, I'll take that all day long. Especially knowing he struggled as of late.
1: Yeah, yeah. He was kind of a stabilizing factor last night. And Taylor Clark came in and gave up 0 runs in the inning and 2/3 because that's just kind of what Taylor Clark does this year. The dude really doesn't give up any runs, but it's not. I don't want to waste a really good bullpen season, Wolf. I don't want to.
0: No.
1: All right, when we come back, there was a massive trade in the NBA last night. So how is it going to affect the entire league? That's next. It's Wolf and Luke on Arizona Sports, the local sports leader.
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3: 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Sweeper swung on, popped up behind the plate. 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And the Cardinals take the series opener by a final score of 3-2.
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1: All right, we're live from the Casino Arizona and Talking Stick Resort Studios. Wolf and Luke on a Tuesday. Kind of a big trade last night, Wolf.
0: Yo.
1: Ever heard of Giannis?
0: Antetokounmpo?
1: Would you have ever thought a little less than 5 years ago when the Bucks and the Suns met in the NBA Finals that we would get to a point where Milwaukee would voluntarily move on from Giannis?
0: No, to answer your question. I don't know. This is weird, Basin Onions. We all know this was coming.
1: Yeah. I'm saying 5 years ago. Yes. Yeah. For the last year, it seemed pretty inevitable.
0: Yeah. Especially the last couple of months.
1: Yeah.
0: It really seemed.
1: And Shams did say on Sunday it was going to happen before the draft tonight. And it did happen late last night.
0: But it's the reality of what is happening that blows my mind. The reality of it, Luke. How does this happen? I mean, we're talking about a world champion, elite player that is a dog. And by the way, he's an excellent model by all accounts for his teammates as well.
1: I mean,
0: how do you get better when you trade Giannis? How?
1: We don't need to relive the 2021 NBA Finals, but I don't know about you. I don't look back at that finals and be like, oh, the Suns let that one slip away. I mean, I know there's an element to that, but it really was one of the best players in the league playing his best basketball, and Giannis. And it wasn't just him, obviously. I don't want to rehash all this, Drew Holiday, blah, blah, blah. But typically when you have a generational player like that that does the things he does, it is. You brought this up before the show. Now that it's actually happened, it's kind of remarkable that Milwaukee let it get to that point. Nobody is shocked from yesterday to today. Nobody's shocked from even 2 months ago to today that it happened. But yeah, a few years ago, you'd been like, just keep this guy until he gets through the prime of his career, and you make sure you keep a good team around him. And Milwaukee just let the team around him fall apart.
0: Yeah.
1: And, you know, depending who you believe, he wanted out or he didn't want out. I know he was unhappy last year because he was saying he was healthy enough to play and they weren't playing him. I don't know. It's just crazy. Now he's on Miami. So we'll see. I saw a lot of stuff from Heat fans last night saying they gave up too much to have a good team around them. So we'll see if a trade for a superstar player still works in today's NBA.
0: Yeah, you know, it's just amazing. I love watching Giannis play. I always have, basically. This is a guy that is really, really consistent in the effort that he brings. Of course, we all know this. We know how physical he is. And not only that, too, he's one of these guys that competes, basically, and he doesn't look away when he competes. Sometimes he'll stare you right in the face when he competes. When he goes up and blocks a shot, sometimes he doesn't drop his eyes. He doesn't do anything to try to be dirty or cheap. He doesn't. He just competes really, really hard, which is what I respect so much about him. And I also love the fact he won't drop his eyes. He'll look you in the eye. You know, sometimes there's a lot of guys who compete really, really hard, but man, okay, hon, they'll drop their eyes. Sometimes when, you know, they do something or you do something to them, they'll drop their eyes. Bill Boy Bates didn't drop his eyes.
1: Well, there you go.
0: Okay. Just saying there are players that will drop their eyes and there are players that will look you dead in the eye. And Giannis is one of those guys. I like that.
1: Well, this is James Collier yesterday. The move happens. Giannis goes to Miami. They do get, you know, some pick some players back. They don't add up to Giannis, but I mean, you can see it from both sides. Miami now has to build a team around Giannis, which that's the hardest piece to get. I understand that, but he is in his 30s now too. So you got to factor that in as well. I'm sort of interested to see how this actually works because we have seen teams in the not too distant past go out and make a blockbuster move for one player and it has worked, but we also saw the Suns do it for Kevin Durant. It obviously didn't work. It really feels like the NBA in 2026, you almost need to draft and develop your great players or, you know, get Dallas to screw up and just let them walk or whatever, like they did with Jalen Brunson or, you know, give you Luka. But here's James Collier on what happened to Milwaukee and how it got to this point.
20: He wanted to win a second championship after that 2021 title. And the reality is that the Bucks kept getting further and further away from that after 2021. They've only had one playoff win in the past 5 years. They lost in the first round for three straight years before missing the playoffs last season. And really just a miserable year for all parties involved. Giannis was hurt. The team really never got out of the gates. And the Bucks did all they could to try to avoid getting to this point, making a big swing for Damian Lillard a few years ago, even last year, kind of tossing that Hail Mary to sign Miles Turner by waving and stretching Dame, something we've never seen an NBA team do. They feel like they had sort of exhausted every option, turned over every rock and nook and cranny to try to figure out how to make this team a contender. And as Shams has been outlining, Giannis over the past years increasingly become louder and louder about the fact that this team just was not close.
0: Yeah, he was, but he wasn't to me at a level of distraction. Now, again, it could be completely different inside the organization.
1: But yeah, you never know.
0: Just me from the outside looking in. This is truly amazing. It is. Now, again, did we all expect this to happen? Yes. Yes. Especially over the last couple of months. Once again, we all expected that. And at the same time, look, I just, the reality that it's, you know, actually happening blows my mind.
1: Since you said that this morning, it kind of forced me to take a step back and look at it because you're right. I've just been caught up in the moment of yesterday. It seemed not just inevitable, but like it was going to happen, and it did happen last night, and it has seemed inevitable for a few months. But you're right. Just overall, to have a player like that and have him move seems crazy. Although I don't know how crazy it is in the NBA anymore. You know, like you look at the best players in the NBA.
0: LeBron.
1: I mean, KD has moved so many times I've lost track. The Luka trade. I don't know. Like my perception of the NBA now breaks down to pre and post Luka trade, because when that trade happened, it was like, oh, OK, anything, anybody can be dealt for anything, basically. Yeah. I mean, I don't know. I don't see stuff like this doesn't happen in other sports. Like, we're not going to have breaking news. Josh Allen got traded today or Patrick Mahomes got traded. You know what I mean? Like, generally speaking, the biggest names in football generally stay on their teams. And in the other sports, I feel like Aaron Judge isn't getting traded. But in basketball, it does seem like it's kind of becoming the norm.
0: Yeah, no, I know. It just, again, I'll trade everybody else before I move the one guy that is the model player for my organization. I'll trade everybody else. I know you could say, Wolf, the Bucks didn't have any choice. If they wanted to get better, they had to restart all over again and hit the reset button. I understand that. Yet at the same time, how do you get better by trading Giannis Antetokounmpo? How do you get better?
1: I think it's more
0: my tongue saying Antetokounmpo.
1: Maybe that's why they traded him. Just they were tired of trying to pronounce that.
0: My goodness.
1: Here's Brian Windhorst, sort of along the lines of what we were just talking about, where if you're a superstar player in the NBA, you might be on the move. And a lot of that's because the players want to be on the move. But when we talked yesterday and we were like, okay, where is he most likely to go? Jamal said Miami. I threw out Boston. You know, we talked about Oklahoma City always has the assets to trade for guys, but they would have had to kind of blow up the core of their team to do it. A name that was still floating around was Minnesota. I'm just happy he's not in the Western Conference, honestly, at this point.
0: Yes.
1: But speaking of Minnesota, here's Brian Windhorst on Get Up this morning.
2: Okay, so if you say to me Giannis has now been traded, who would be the next NBA star that you would watch? The answer would be Anthony Edwards. And it just so happens that this trade happens at the same time Giannis gets traded. This is a salary dump. The Timberwolves have paid $100 million in luxury tax over the last 3 years. It coincides with their three best years of their franchise history, two conference finals, and they made it to the second round this year. But in addition to this move, dumping Julius Randle, they signed Ayo Dosunmu last night to a five-year, $112 million contract. So essentially, they're taking the money that they're saving by dumping Randle and re-signing a player that they already have.
21: Right.
2: They're not adding to the team. Already, Anthony Edwards has watched Karl Towns, a player he totally fit with on the court, be traded to the Knicks and win a championship. Last summer, they let Nickeil Alexander-Walker go. He goes and wins most improved player down in Atlanta. Now, Julius Randle was not good in the playoffs. I am not arguing that Julius Randle should be the running mate for Anthony Edwards, but they trade him in a salary dump. It's not a good trend for the Timberwolves, and you have to wonder how Ant looks at that.
1: They're a crazy team, Minnesota, because they keep winning playoff series. I mean, Windhorst just outlined it there, essentially. They traded Karl Anthony Towns for a guy they then dumped in a salary dump in Julius Randle. I mean, I'm oversimplifying it a little bit, but not really. If I'm Anthony Edwards, that's what I'm looking at. I'm looking at, hey, I worked really well with Karl Anthony Towns. You guys moved him. The guy you got back, you just dumped for salary reasons. Wow, Karl Anthony Towns is winning a title in New York.
0: Incredible, it really is. But also, too, Pat Riley is involved in this move right here. I wanted to talk about this briefly. Think about it. Think of the guys Pat Riley has acquired. LeBron James.
1: Yeah.
0: Shaquille O'Neal.
1: Yeah.
0: Chris Bosh. Alonzo Mourning. Jimmy Butler. Just to name a few.
1: And now Giannis.
0: And now Giannis.
1: I tried to get KD.
0: Pat Riley, right in the middle of it. Once again, but this is a crown jewel for Pat Riley.
1: We come back. How rather is Jeremiah Love preparing for his much anticipated rookie season? We'll listen to what the running back had to say about that next. It's Wolf and Luke on Arizona Sports, the local sports leader.
0: Ciao.
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19: 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Puck is going to be back in a matter of weeks. And then Corbin Burns is going to be back in July. And then Burns is done. A.J.'s done. Now you've got Ryan Nelson, who might be done. He might be done for the year. And then Soroka gets hurt. I told you, like, last week, I was like, I got to sacrifice something. You should have let me break something.
23: I didn't stop you.
19: Maybe it would have helped. You just can't take this many hits. 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
25: 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The Arizona Diamondbacks fell to the St. Louis Cardinals in the first game of their four-game series last night, but they are back at it tonight in the Lou. It will be Eduardo Rodriguez on the bump for the D-backs and right-hander Kyle Leahy on the mound for the Cards. First pitch for that one is at 4:45, and you can listen to it right here on Arizona Sports 98.7 and the Arizona Sports app. Some big moves were made in the NBA last night. Julius Randle was traded from the Minnesota Timberwolves to the Brooklyn Nets. And, of course, Milwaukee Bucks superstar Giannis Antetokounmpo was traded to the Miami Heat. All ahead of the NBA draft, which begins tonight. The first round of the NBA draft is tonight, and the Washington Wizards are on the clock. The Phoenix Suns currently do not have a first-round pick, but that could change. And to keep up with all of the latest Suns and NBA draft news, head over to ArizonaSports.com. You can also listen to NBA draft coverage tonight on ESPN 620 starting at 5 o'clock. 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

0: Hey, it's Gambo. The first night of the NBA draft has arrived. 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
1: How's the sunburn today, Wolf?
2: You know what? It's still burning, ladies and gentlemen, as we like to say in the compound. I wore this shirt on purpose today, Basin Orleans. It is my red Cardinal shirt. I love this shirt.
1: Okay.
2: It's waterproof. Raindrops run right off this thing.
1: Expecting rain today?
2: Yeah, you know what? No, I wasn't. But again, it just feels good. It's nice and it's cool. Yeah. Yet if you look at the red, YouTube, what up? What up, YouTube? Shaka, brah. If you look at the red face and the red collar, it's hard to distinguish between the two.
1: So that was intentional.
2: Yes.
1: I would say
2: red man.
1: Only one day later, it does. One day later, it does. You look. It's not
2: better?
1: As noticeable, yeah.
2: Okay, good.
1: Maybe that's because Jeremy's not bumping up the saturation.
3: Arizona Sports.
2: Oh, no.
3: Breaking news.
4: Jamal,
2: what?
1: Is this going to be good? I only want good news today.
4: Well, it depends on who you ask. According to Adam Schefter, the NFL is declining to hold a supplemental draft this summer, currently leaving the 2027 draft as the only way for QB Brendan Sorsby to enter the NFL. A letter is being sent to Sorsby and to all 32 NFL teams to inform them of the league's decision. The league continues to try to show it has little tolerance for gambling issues.
2: Oh,
1: all right, then.
2: This is it.
1: All right. Well, you said this might happen.
2: This is it, man. The NFL had the opportunity to set a precedent. And man, did they do it.
1: They did. Brendan Sorsby doesn't matter to the NFL yet. You know, you and I were talking about this the other day when you brought up this possibility. It's not like this is an established guy who's a face of the league. He's one of the top five quarterbacks in the NFL or something. He's not even a rookie yet. So if the NFL wants to make an example, or honestly, even if they don't want to make an example, if they just don't want to risk in their minds the integrity of their product for an outsider, they don't have to.
2: No.
1: And apparently they're not going to.
2: This is really not a surprise, Basinonians. Once again, this is what I thought Roger Goodell would do. Having said that, I'm wrong so much of the time. I'm going to champion this victory right here because it makes so much sense. Once again, when you look at the evidence here, for Brendan Sorsby, when you look at the admission, of course, mm-hmm. to his credit, and the fact that he's getting treated for this, there's no doubt about it. The NFL has one chance to make that first impression, correct? They have one chance to set a precedent, and this is it. This is setting that precedent in a big, big way. Don't think you're going to go ahead and gamble at the college level, gamble on games, and then all of a sudden say, well, I got caught in. Now there's all this trouble surrounding me, so I'm going to go into the NFL.
1: For lack of a better term.
2: Right. I'm going to go into the NFL in the supplemental draft. Yeah, you know what? We're just not going to have a supplemental draft this year.
1: And Goodell's like, we're canceling that. Sorry.
2: That's a statement by the NFL, and it's a statement to every kid that is at that college level and every player inside the league right now. You mess around with this, and you're gone.
1: Maybe we shouldn't be surprised, like you just said, because this has been such a weird story across the board over the last couple months. But, especially since that judge in Lubbock was like, he plays for the local team, so it's okay if he gambles. Like, sure, Pete Rose was banned forever, but this guy, we want him to play here. Yeehaw. Like, that's the reaction to that. I think Texas Tech mistook it as, people just don't want us to succeed. Texas Tech's fine. They still have a really good team. The reaction was from schools that don't even play Texas Tech. There were people posting things like, hey, I knew this dude on, there was the example that kept popping up. I knew this guy on Green Bay who like gambled once and his whole career was over. Look at what Pete Rose, look at what happened to him. Look at all these guys who lost their careers over it. Not saying it was right or wrong, but the outcry of like, and you're going to let this dude just play like nothing happened because college sports are corrupt?
2: Yes.
1: And so that outcry at the college level from people whose teams weren't even going to be impacted by Texas Tech probably should have been an indicator that the NFL is like, we don't even have to get involved in
2: that's
1: this.
2: That's exactly
1: we
2: right.
1: Don't need Brendan Sorensen.
2: We don't need no stinking Brendan Sorensen. Wow, this is a statement. Again, it's not a surprise to me, but this is a statement by the National Football League, and I'm proud. I'm proud to have played in the NFL to actually have Roger Goodell say, you know what? We're not even going to mess with this. No way. Hey, Brendan, we hope you get healed. We hope you get right. We hope you get this thing right. And we hope that you do away with this coming into the National Football League when that day happens. But it ain't going to be today. Well done.
1: Jamal, did you say they're sending a letter to him as if he isn't hearing the news like everybody else on the plane?
4: Yeah, they are. Yeah. I think they're sending it by pigeon.
1: Yeah, carrier pigeon.
2: I would
1: pigeon.
2: Imagine it's a legal letter well.
1: Yeah, there's probably a lot of that. Okay. You think just he's a guess. Draft eligible next year?
2: Yes. Okay. I think if he proves that he is over this, and believe me, the NFL, they have an investigative arm, Basinonians. They do. They will know. They're going to find out if he's right or not.
1: Well, it doesn't just impact whatever team he goes to. I mean, you're talking about a league that makes how many billions of dollars each year in
2: billions.
1: Profits? Like double-digit billions at this point. So you just don't want somebody in your league that will make people question the integrity of your sport.
2: Can't have
1: it. It's not like, oh, if the Dolphins draft him and he still has a problem, boy, that hurts the Dolphins. Like, nah, it's the whole league. It's... You just can't risk it. And so, I mean, now that it's happened, to your point, kind of makes sense that it has happened. But you do think he'll get to be drafted in a year if he's
2: provided he shows that he is cured.
1: Yeah. Well, this was going to be a much different segment, but I would say that's significant breaking news right there. So we'll get back into the stuff we were going to get into a little bit later on.
2: It's breaking.
1: We come back. What are the Phoenix Suns going to do tonight and tomorrow? Could they potentially find their way into the first round tonight? We're going to talk to Empire of the Suns co-host Kevin Zimmerman will join us in here. I just saw him in the hallway. He'll be in here next. It's Wolf and Luke in Arizona Sports, the local sports leader.
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11: Hey everybody, Dan Bickley here. Will the Suns move into the first round of the NBA draft? 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
1: All right, welcome back to the show. Wolf and Luke on a Tuesday. The NBA draft begins tonight. As it stands, the Phoenix Suns, of course, do not have a pick in the first round, but that could change. And Kevin Zimmerman, co-host of the Empire of the Suns podcast, is joining us in studio right now to talk about that possibility and others. What's going on, Kevin?
15: Hey, how's it going?
1: Doing good. Doing good.
2: Zim.
1: I guess let's just start right there with the Suns not in the first round tonight. There's been reports they want to jump in. That feels like kind of a blanket report, like, oh, we just want to be picking at number 27. I mean, how much of this is driven by if there's a player or two they like that is dropping in the first round?
15: Yeah, I think kind of where the tiers of this draft are, there are good players into maybe the 32nd pick, early second round, mid 30s. And then I think it kind of falls off into more of the older seniors who might have one NBA skill. So if you're the Suns, I think it's legitimate to say, like, yeah, you could try to move up. And I think it's just a question of how possible to get into the first round it is with them, because look, this year they do have freedom to, you know, you can trade a player and try to get in. I thought maybe if they were latched onto the Giannis trade, that would be kind of an entry point to get some, you know, maybe have a little pull where you could actually get a late first just to help it get across the finish line. And that didn't happen. So I don't know if it's necessarily very viable right now, but maybe end of the second round. I mean, there's some teams where we don't really know, like Denver and Boston are ones mid-20s where I don't know if they're trying to move to get rid of money because they spend a lot of money and they have the last few seasons. So that would be kind of where the target area and possibility might be if you want to reach.
1: Okay.
2: If you had to guess them right now, what do you think the Suns are going to do?
15: Yeah, I think moving more into that mid-30s range is more possible from 47 where they are. I think you either trade, you know, if you try to salary dump and get rid of a good player, I think Grayson Allen and Royce O'Neal are super important to this team. But you might have, if you have one taker of a playoff team that knows Royce O'Neal will help us, here's a second-round pick, let's do it. We can move money around better. The Suns would do it, and that's where you start to look at who falls out of the first and that kind of thing. And you know, if we look at guys in the draft, we might know locally, like the Koa Peets, like I was looking at mock drafts, everyone says he's going like 24 to 28. Like, yeah, that's still pretty good talent, and there are some good bigs in this draft that would help the Suns. It's just a matter of, like, what do they need? And they they have a lot of guys under contract already with Gillespie and Goodwin signed. So you kind of know what the roster will look like. And it's just a matter of, okay, are you guys going to really run it back and spend into the first apron and spend money to kind of run it back as is? I don't think they will. So I think we could see a surprise.
1: We're talking to Kevin Zimmerman. Kevin, you mentioned there's you get to that point in the draft where there's a lot of older players that have like one NBA skill. If the Suns end up in that range where they're just drafting a player like that, what's the skill that you want?
15: Yeah, for me, just shooting. It's tough because I think you look at the guard depth is there for them. They need that four ideally, but there aren't really great options. And you look at where they realistically can land. So I think any shooting from any position will be helpful. Bigs, it's a question like if they really are going to be able to sign Mark Williams back, I don't think you need a center, which with this draft, like Terrace Reed with UConn was a great big. He's probably in that second round, early second round. Would it make sense if you don't bring back Mark Williams? Yes. Another one from UConn, and Kellen and I on our podcast yesterday, we recorded our kind of pre-draft special for Empire of the Suns. And Kellen uses the word Gregory Grinders, and Alex Caraban from UConn would be the Gregory Grinder of, yeah, like, you know, the character on the guy. He may not be the best athlete, but you know he's going to play, give it his all. He's kind of fits that four and can really shoot it. So that's another guy who maybe if he falls there, you could scoop him up and just get a great culture fit.
2: Yeah, you know what? That to me is what has got me jacked up because of what they did with Rashear Fleming last year, to see them move up and target Fleming and say, this is the guy. We're going to move up and get this guy because they knew what he was all about. That is the one thing that really gets me jacked up going into this draft. I realize they're behind the eight ball. You got pick number 47, and that's about it right now. Will they make any other moves? We're going to have to wait and see. But to me, more than anything else, they need an athlete. They need a guy that is going to be tough, physical, plays defense, plays like a dog, long and whippy, athletic and smart.
15: Yeah.
2: I mean, a culture fit is something. Are there guys, though, that are out there that fit that mold? That are going to be available? What if they stayed at 47?
15: Yeah, that's the tough thing. I don't look at the tape like Kellen and know the Tennessee States and those types of guys, but I think a couple of guys, again, that you can go that played for big schools, like Coopete is the good example where the shot apparently hasn't been there, but he checks the culture, character box. He's won everywhere he goes. And it's like, hey, if you will play defense, we know you're smart. We know you care. We know that you'll give it your all and you're tough.
2: Physical.
15: And even though he's not the best NBA athlete, but there is definitely a niche for like kind of his style and what he'll do. And obviously the rebounding and all that, the passing makes the right play. So there are guys in there and it's just a matter of, okay, can you live with serious flaws that will hamper them and they'll have to kind of work those out. Kind of like Ryan Dunn's dealt with, like if he had a shot, his ceiling changes, right? So that's the big thing, I think, with this class is there's not a lot of guys who you just say they have it all. I think one guy, Alan Graves from Santa Clara, he came off the bench like all year, freshman year, kind of had a growth spurt before the year. And Young does not, you know, have the big high major experience, but he's like in the middle of the first round because he does all the right things. Everything kind of will translate, even though the stats don't blow you out of the water. So that's kind of where this draft is. It's just like you get really picky if you really like character or you really like shooting or you really like maybe size, but not a lot of guys who have kind of everything that are going to be in the Suns' range, I don't think.
2: That it's a small sample size, but I think that's what Brian Gregory is good at.
15: Yeah.
2: I think he's good at that right now. And again, this is why today is going to be really, really cool to see what he does.
15: Yeah, I'm curious. Like, I feel like we're not out of the realm of possibility that we see action today. And obviously tomorrow, I think they'll be super busy. Because again, like when you don't have all these restrictions we saw with the second apron, you can move up. You need to do it because I think they are going to pay and spend money the next few years to obviously remain competitive and that kind of thing.
1: The moves they make, whether it's tonight or tomorrow or even just this offseason at some point, when you look at specifically Mark Williams, who you brought up, and Royce O'Neal and Grayson Allen, what are the odds all three of those guys are back next year?
15: I think it's low. And I know, like, if you want to make a change and not literally run back the exact same roster, I think one of them has to go. I think Royce is the one to me where he still has a lot of value, but you could see, like, we can fill his minutes, right?
1: Yeah.
15: If you just do straight math and look at rotation minutes for all the guys they're bringing back, it just doesn't gonna give everyone the minutes if this team's healthy. And I know that's not going to be the case in any NBA season. But with Mark especially, it doesn't make sense to overpay him, obviously, with Malawach waiting there, with how well Oso kind of looked, especially in that playoff series, for being a backup even. So I just think that they're going to use, like, a Mark Williams, say, hey, go find a trade partner, maybe sign and trade if they don't get a deal done, and we'll try to help you and navigate you to, and we'll get something in return and also save money. So,
2: Jim, what do you think the Phoenix Suns are going to do with Jalen Green?
15: I think he stays this year. I mean, how he ended, I'm on the more optimistic kind of viewpoint of him. I know he's probably never going to be an all-star even, but can he be a 20-point-per-game scorer, play good defense, make the right play? I think you can always improve on that. And just from afar, obviously, I'm not there every day like Kellen is, or the other beat writers and stuff, but I think he fit in, and people liked him, and he fit the culture, and they're fine with it. Now, if someone, you want to make a big swing at it, not Giannis is off the table now, but you want to make it that kind of big swing, and his contract's sitting there, and he is a 20-point-per-game scorer, and maybe you understand his upside's not quite as high as when he's drafted, he still might have value. I just saw a player who got better as he got more acclimated here last year, and there's still room for growth when you're that young to me.
1: We're talking to Kevin Zimmerman. Kevin, with the draft coming up tonight, and this has been billed as a really good draft, but especially those top four.
15: Yeah.
1: You personally, what order would you take those top four in?
15: DeBansa, to me, just has all the, kind of like a Jaylen Brown, maybe even bigger, I think he is, just has all the tools to be an awesome defender. Were there questions about whether he could be the number one guy in offense? For sure, but I just loved his aggressiveness, his, you know, he was really durable.
1: Yeah.
15: I know that's not fair with Peterson because you read more about his issues and it was serious medical problems that they think are fixed. So I'm more on he's more helpful and his, I guess, floor is a lot higher than Peterson's. Kellen loves Peterson for just how natural and how easy scoring and he does make the right plays and he does play defense. So if that comes true, I think he'll be good also. So I don't think it's a big risk if you take either one of those guys. I love the top of this draft. Boozer's obviously not the most amazing thing, but like when you're that productive,
2: so physical.
15: Yeah, you're that productive. You can shoot. You're a classic four to me in the NBA. He'll be just fine, and he's a solid pick too. And then there's a run of guards like that. Like Burry's, I watched a bunch of, obviously, being an Arizona guy, and I think he's just doesn't have a bad flaw to him, and he's probably going to go 9 or 10 if we're just guessing.
1: Yeah, it where seems like he's going top 10 for
15: yeah
1: sure.
15: So there's a lot of depth in the guards into the, you know, lottery.
2: Is there any moves the Phoenix Suns could make that would shock you? Is there any moves they could make that would shock you?
15: Grayson Allen being traded, I think, would hurt them a lot, just because you saw him with one leg, how much he changed, you know, the space on the court. But that's how valuable he is, and he's on a pretty good contract, and as that gets shorter, obviously it's more valuable to the other team. So if they trade him, then that's like, okay, what are you getting? Is it a playoff team that's like, yeah, you can have a top 20-ish pick, and maybe Suns might have to throw more into that kind of deal, but that kind of thing could happen. Or there's the Kings lingering out there. DeMar DeRozan's a really good basketball player still, and I don't know what the Kings are doing ever. I don't know what the Bulls are doing ever. So those kinds of things, if the Suns latch onto those kinds of trades, that's where things could get wild. I'm actually kind of surprised it's been relatively quiet today.
1: Yeah. But
15: we'll see.
1: Zim, always great to talk to you, man. Thank you so much.
15: Thanks, guys.
1: That's Kevin Zimmerman joining us right there in studio, not even on the Arizona Sports Line. When we come back, if you're looking for positives from the Diamondbacks game last night, Merrill Kelly was probably one of them. So is that something the rotation can build on now going forward? We'll get into that next. It's Wolf and Luke on Arizona Sports, the local sports leader.
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13: I'm Jamal Gumo with Trending Now, presented by Parker & Sons, heating, cooling, plumbing, and electrical. The Arizona Diamondbacks fell to the St. Louis Cardinals in the first game of their four-game series last night, but they are back at it tonight in the Lou. It will be Eduardo Rodriguez on the bump for the D-backs, and it will be right-hander Kyle Leahy on the mound for the Cards. Leahy on the mound for the Cards. First pitch for that one is at 4:45, and you can listen to it right here on Arizona Sports 98.7 in the Arizona Sports app. Some big moves were made in the NBA last night. Julius Randle was traded from the Minnesota Timberwolves to the Brooklyn Nets. And of course, the blockbuster trade, Milwaukee Bucks superstar Giannis Antetokounmpo was traded to the Miami Heat. All of this ahead of the NBA draft, which begins tonight. The first round of the NBA draft is tonight, and the Washington Wizards are on the clock. The Phoenix Suns do not currently have a first-round pick, but that could all change. And to keep up with all of the latest Suns and NBA draft news, head over to ArizonaSports.com. And you can also listen to the NBA draft, a coverage of the NBA draft on ESPN 620 starting at 5 o'clock. And according to Adam Schefter, the NFL is declining to hold a supplemental draft this year, which means the only way for quarterback Brendan Sorsby to enter the NFL would be in the 2027 NFL draft. This report is brought to you by Parker & Sons. Right now through June 30th, a new high-efficiency AC from Parker & Sons

0: everybody. It's Burnsy. We're going to react to Merrill Kelly's very important outing yesterday against the Cardinals and look ahead to Eduardo Rodriguez's outing tonight in St. Louis. The Burns and Gambo Show. 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
1: And Dave Burns just said it right there. By the way, we're live from the Casino Arizona and Talking Stick Resort Studios.
2: What up, David Charles?
1: Has he brought you any aloe today?
2: No, he did not. Okay. He did yesterday, though.
1: Do you need him to pick anything else up on the way in today?
2: No, I don't, as a matter of fact.
3: Well, still early.
2: Yeah, if he wants to bring the aloe back, he can go ahead and do it because it was cold. All right, he literally keeps it cold.
1: Yeah.
2: Which makes a lot of sense, I guess, based on it. Right, all of a sudden. But I put it on the bottle on my face. Felt really good.
1: Not really how they designed it to or intended it to be used, but I guess it did work. But you just heard Dave Burns say, you know, that start by Merrill Kelly last night was an important one. I don't think that's an exaggeration when you consider where the Diamondbacks are right now and how they can't count on Zach Gallen right now, unfortunately, and they can't count on Corbin Burns for other reasons. He can't get back into the rotation until at least September, and then you lose Ryan Nelson for potentially a while, and you lose Michael Soroka for at least a little bit. It's like, okay, who can you count on? You have a three-man rotation right now as you bring up these prospects and juggle things around. You try to get Brandon Pfaadt stretched back out. You know you can count on Erod, but Merrill Kelly's by and large been their most stable pitcher now for, what, the last 6 years?
2: Yeah.
1: So you needed, and the timing was interesting with him pitching last night. It's like, okay, you need Merrill to go out there and give you a chance to win. It was not a dominant performance by any means. 2 strikeouts, gave up 7 hits, allowed 3 runs, but he got you a quality start. He gave you a chance to win. You didn't win because your offense didn't come through, but at least in the grand scheme of things, maybe you feel a little bit better about Merrill than you did after his start against the Angels.
2: Yeah, you know, Basinonians, Merrill Kelly had never lost 4 games in a row until yesterday. Think about that.
1: Wow.
2: Merrill Kelly had not
1: come
2: lost.
1: Up with these stats?
2: But it was broadcast Basin.
1: Okay.
2: Yeah, broadcast Basin, man. That's what it was. I said Basin. You got to pull that.
1: We are broadcasting
2: in
1: a Basin.
2: You got to pull that right there, okay? Because that, honestly, that is, we might want to play that. Broadcast Basin. Interesting. It did not start well for Merrill Kelly either. That was the thing about it. It was so impressive. 2 hits and a base on ball. He loaded up the bases with nobody out. Would you say that's a bad start?
1: It's not the most stability-inspiring thing you were looking for.
2: And look, everybody, it's the RBI leader in the National League coming to the plate, Jordan Walker. Boy, Jordan had a rough game. He had a rough game. There's no doubt about that. A lot of ducks on the pond.
1: He doesn't have a lot of rough games, though.
2: Yeah, he lined out to Jerry at short, and then Nootbaar grounded into a 4-6-3 double play base underneath and stand the threat. Merrill got out of that. If you can believe that, it was really, really cool to actually see that. But there were so many other things as well watching that game yesterday for me. As a matter of fact, Jamal, bring me a digital download from my cloud account. Jamal, going with a little hunger strike. Temple of the Dog, this is old school.
1: Is this Jamal's favorite song and band?
2: When you compete in close games more times than not in any sport, you count on your best players to be the difference in the game. You count on guys like Ketel Marte, Geraldo Perdomo, and Corbin Carroll to do their job. Be the difference in why you win a game. Be the difference. It's why you make the money that you do. You count on Merrill Kelly going out and giving your team a chance to win a game. Now, I know that hasn't been the case as of late with Merrill, but it is

0: Gattell had two hits. No doubt about it. Gattell Marte. Look, everybody, two hits. Corbin had two hits. Jerry had no hits. But more than this, they were 0 for 3 with runners in scoring position with Gattell and Jerry at the dish. A combined 0 for 3. Now, that's baseball, and it's going to happen, as we all know. But those three at-bats could have won the game for the Diamondbacks. Could they not, Luke?
1: Yeah.
0: Yes. It's one game. But heavy is the crown, brothers. Heavy is the crown. More times than not, your best players need to come through for you in a tight game. And that was not the case yesterday for the Diamondbacks. Heavy is the crown. And nobody knows that more than Gattell Marte, Geraldo Perdomo, and Corbin Carroll. Heavy is the crown. And hungry are the fans for the D-backs to win more of these close games. Hungry are the fans. I think I did. It felt good, basically. A little digital download from the cloud account. Riff. Hungry are the fans. And heavy is the crowd. When you're the best and you get paid like you're the best, that responsibility must come through. You must be responsible.
2: I don't want to overstate games in mid-June, but when this four-game series against the Cardinals ends, we're going to be at exactly the halfway point of the season for the Diamondbacks.
0: Are you reading into that? Because I'm going to.
2: I don't know that I would have, if not for all the bad news they've gotten, really in like the last 5 days. But if you want to even throw in the Corbin Burnes and the AJ Puck stuff from the last couple weeks, too, I mean, the record is fine. They're 39-39 if you're getting reinforcements. But instead of getting reinforcements, which they're not getting right now, they're losing key pieces. And so you're playing this team that leads the wild card race that is kind of an out of nowhere team. That's sort of what the Cardinals are. Although I think longtime baseball fans, you almost expect this from the St. Louis Cardinals every couple of years. Like, they just kind of do this every couple of years. But here we are. We're coming up on the halfway point. And if you don't get it together in this series, you could be pretty far on the outside looking in, at least in terms of catching a team like the Cardinals or the Phillies. And then you're walking a real fine line in the second half of the season. And instead of getting reinforcements back, you're pretty depleted. So, yeah, I guess I am reading into it. And it's not, what I'm reading isn't good right now,
0: Wolf. Yeah, no, I'm with you on that. I don't know how you can look at the Arizona Diamondbacks right now based on how they're playing, brothers. Look at their games coming up. Oh, my goodness. How many teams, 20 of their next 23 games, are against teams with 500 or better records?
2: Yeah.
0: Oh, man. They don't have a good record against that stat. Look out.
2: There's essentially, I'm going to say, 8 teams fighting for the 3 wild card spots in the National League. And it's not like Cincinnati's out, but they would be the 9th. But there's essentially 8 teams fighting for 3 spots, and the Diamondbacks right now are tied for 7th and 8th with the Pirates. The Cardinals are leading the way, and you know, you look at this pitching matchup tonight, and it's Erod, and we'll get more into this later on, against Kyle Leahy of the Cardinals, who's got a 4.53 ERA. This feels like a game you have to have, because we don't even know who's pitching tomorrow for the Cardinals.
0: They're 11-27
2: for the Diamondbacks.
0: Yes, they're 11-27 against teams that are 500 or better. 11-27.
2: Is that supposed to make me feel better? Because it didn't.
0: Just saying.
2: Okay. 4 Peaks, 4 Seats on the 4th of July. See the Diamondbacks and Brewers and get $200 in food vouchers for the game. 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All right, when we come back, now we are going to get into the Jeremiah Love conversation, unless there's more breaking news with Brendan Sorsby in the NFL supplemental draft. Can Jeremiah Love meet the high expectations that he has in front of him as a rookie? And is he seeking any advice from Marvin Harrison Jr. on that topic? That's next. It's Wolf and Luke on Arizona Sports, the local sports leader.
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12: 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This is the Diamondbacks we're talking about.
11: Oh, well, Bickley and Murata will talk about whether the D-backs came through for me tomorrow at 6 a.m. Cheerio.
2: They checked on Jarrett in a while. Last time I saw him was right before the show, and he was out there talking about how the best soccer goalies in the world really aren't that much better than Jarrett.
13: Just going to say, Greg Brady is the type of guy you wonder, what do you do when you're alone?
2: Did I?
14: Well, to answer your question, Luke, no. Okay. After that sentence, nobody's checked on Jarrett.
2: I walked in a little bit late. Is that the right context?
14: Oh, that's perfect
2: context. I've gotten the speech from him before, 4 years ago, and he's... I'm guessing it started with the goal's so big and these guys don't shoot enough.
14: They should score every time.
2: Yeah.
14: Yeah, that's kind of.
2: Although I will say Erling Haaland on Norway does actually just shoot every time and score every time.
14: And he just makes everything.
2: It is maddening sometimes watching soccer where there. I understand it's a lot harder than it looks, but there are certainly teams where it's like, okay, hold on, I got the ball and I'm 5 feet away from the goal. Let me set it just to my right and plant my left foot so I can get the perfect kick. And then by then, they're just mauled by eight players. That dude on Norway, it's like the ball's near me, it's going in the net. which is probably why he scores.
13: Yeah.
2: He said he was going for his 29th hat trick last night. Most soccer teams don't score three goals, and he was going for his 29th hat trick. Come on. Anyway, somebody should check in on Jared, but that's pretty universal. Actually, I think he's still out there, so we can just do it during the break. Jeremiah Love. Well, if we were going to get into this a little bit earlier in the show, and then the Brendan Sorsby news broke, and in case you are just joining us, there will be no supplemental draft, so the Cardinals will not be taking Brendan Sorsby in the supplemental draft. We'll get back into that in a little bit.
13: It is a big deal.
2: It is a big deal. Jeremiah Love was asked about the expectations in front of him. He spoke yesterday, and he was asked about the expectations in front of him this season. We played the cut about, you know, maybe he would win Rookie of the Year, but he was also asked, do you talk to Marv about high expectations? Because Marv came in with very high expectations 2 years ago. It feels like it was 10 years ago, but it was 2 years ago. And this is what Jeremiah said.
9: Not much. I haven't talked to him much about that, but I've talked to him a little bit, you know, just talking to him, man. It's never been like, oh, what do you do for this? What do you do for that? Or how have you handled this and that? It's kind of just been trying to get to know him more as a person, man. I just want to know, you know, what do you like to do? You know, outside of the game, or, you know, how have you, prepared yourself for practice and stuff like that? Or, like, what's your mindset where you are right now? So, never really talked to him about that deep of stuff. But, you know, my goal with all my teammates is just get to know them more as people, because ball is ball. You know, we're going to gel together when we got to gel together as far as a football standpoint. But, you know, I'm going to build connections outside the game, you know, so when this is all said and done, you know, I got guys that, I can call on, and, you know, we can bump heads and shoot, throw some ideas around with each other, or shoot, team up to do something, or just hang out. You know, I want to build a connection with those guys. But haven't talked to Marv about that type of stuff yet. But I would love to in the future, you know, get to pick his brains a little bit about, you know, how he's progressed throughout the years. And
13: yeah, you know, it's a situation, too, where once you get to know your teammates, and it takes years for the most part to really know a guy. Years to really know him. I think you'll get more into the emotional questions at that point in time,
2: yeah,
13: as opposed to the practical questions. Most of the time, coming into the league, especially as a rookie, you want practicality. You want to ask practical questions.
2: Like, where am I supposed to be on this play? Or what am I looking for?
13: How do I get better?
2: Yeah.
13: How do I get better on this?
2: Not philosophically how to handle expectations.
13: Exactly, Luke. You don't want the emotional. You want the practical for the most part. Teach me. What do you know and how do you get better?
2: I will say this. Jeremiah Love goes the way that I think most people expect him to go. I do want future young Cardinals asking him questions about how to handle expectations and how to navigate life in the NFL. I mean, we got to get there first. This is going to sound bad when I ask it.
13: Yeah.
2: I don't mean it to sound bad. I'm genuinely asking this. Do we want him asking Marv about how to handle expectations? Because I feel like the expectations have kind of weighed on Marv. But at the same time, maybe Marv has learned stuff in 2 years. He's really the only one on this team that Jeremiah Love could talk to about, hey, as a rookie, you're coming in and being expected to be generational. So maybe he would have good insight because he's probably learned stuff the hard way the first 2 years.
13: I think for the most part, to answer your question, I think, yeah, you're right. Yet at the same time, it's a process. How well do you really know Marvin Harrison Jr.?
2: Yeah, that's what it comes down.
13: Yeah, you're not going to ask him that before you really have a rapport, a relationship with him. I think it's an excellent answer by Jeremiah Love. I think right now he's focused more on the practicality. He wants to know, how do I get better? I think James Conner, I think he'd be more into James Conner's ear than anybody else. Tyler Allgeier as well. He'd be more in their ears, I think, than anybody, and asking very practical, tell me what I need to do to be as good as you.
2: All right, well, since you brought that up, Jeremiah Love was asked if he's talked to the other veteran running backs. You don't have the sound script I have, do you?
13: No, I don't.
2: How do you know where this is going?
13: Just how did this feeling?
2: All right, well, here you go.
9: Yeah, 100%. So I've talked to James quite a bit. You know, he's a veteran. He's, been in the NFL for 10-plus years. So he's got a lot of experience, a lot of wisdom. So I've just talked to him a little bit about, you know, how he takes care of his body, you know, what's his mentality been like throughout all the years he's been in the NFL. And then Tyler, you know, he's a bit of a younger guy compared to James. And he's been this is his second contract. So talking to him about how he's maintained his body and how he's maintained his mind. So that's kind of what I've been trying to focus on Get some information about, you know, how you maintain your body, how you go about your day-to-day, and how you keep your mental where it needs to be so you can go out there and every day and do what you got to do.
13: Oh, yeah, that's right, man. That's what you got to do. You got to ask questions. How many times have you heard me say, I learned more from other players than I did through most coaches?
2: Yeah, I've heard you say it a ton, and Lorenzo Alexander, the amount of times Zoe has brought up London Fletcher as somebody that he really learned a lot from early in his career, too. I mean, that's... especially when you have a resource like James Conner. And I'm not trying to diminish Tyler Allgeier. I just don't know him as well. But like James Conner, I mean, I just feel like, especially if you're a running back, I don't know that there's a better guy you could ask, you know, because there are other running backs who have had more storied careers. I get that. But it's like James Conner's had to work for every, like Conner's got a nice mix of legitimate talent, but not like this otherworldly, hey, I'm just doing this all based on talent. He can actually talk to you about having to fight for yards. And it's not like you're asking, I don't know, whoever you think the best running back in the league is right now, that just maybe it all comes so naturally to them. Connor's had to fight for it. He's like the perfect resource for a young running back.
13: It's just incredible. And I remember when I came into the league in 1985. 1985. Google it, my young crunks. 1985.
2: I'm actually going to Google it.
13: I came into the league. And look, everybody, in the running back room for the St. Louis Cardinals, it was Stump Mitchell, and it was Otis Anderson. Now Google it, my young crunks. Otis Anderson, are you kidding me? O.J. Anderson, what a bad, bad man he was. And Stump Mitchell, what a bad dude he was as well. These two guys really took me under their wing, man. They helped me. They answered so many questions for me. They would talk to me. Juice would pull me aside from time to time. They drafted me to block for O.J. Anderson. O.J. Anderson, base learnings, was 6'3", 225 pounds. 6'3", 230 pounds. Somewhere in that vicinity. And could flat out run O.J. Anderson when he was a young guy. Not the O.J. Anderson that won a Super Bowl with the New York Giants and how old he was. And he was running over guys at that point in time. I'm talking about the young, whippy O.J. Anderson, and he would take me aside, 6'3", 230 pounds, and say, listen, I just want you to play as hard as you possibly can because that's going to be good enough, okay? And when he said that to me, here I am, 6 foot, 220 pounds in the National Football League, 6 foot, 220, blocking in front of a guy who's 6'3", 230.
2: You're smaller than the guy you're blocking for.
13: And he gave me the confidence. Stump Mitchell and O.J. Anderson, they gave me confidence by just practicality, answering very practical questions and encouraging me because they knew I needed it. Man, the impact. Jeremiah Love is going to have a lot of guys that are going to weigh into his life, a lot of guys that are going to speak into his life that are going to help him. How quickly he absorbs that and regurgitates it out of the field, we'll have to see. But he's going to get a lot of help.
2: All right, when we come back, it's been reported the Suns are looking to trade into the first round of the NBA draft tonight. How realistic is that, and is it even something they should be doing? That's next. It's Wolf and Luke on Arizona Sports, the local sports leader.
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14: I'm Jamal Gumo with Trending Now, presented by Parker & Sons Heating, Cooling, Plumbing, and Electrical. The Arizona Diamondbacks fell to the St. Louis Cardinals last night in the first game of their 4-game series, but they are back at it tonight in the Lou. It will be Eduardo Rodriguez on the bump for the D-backs and right-hander Kyle Lehe on the mound for the Cards. First pitch for that one is at 4:45, and you can listen to it right here on Arizona Sports 98.7 and the Arizona Sports app. Some big moves were made in the NBA last night. Julius Randle was traded from the Minnesota Timberwolves to the Brooklyn Nets. And of course, Milwaukee Bucks superstar Giannis Antetokounmpo was traded to the Miami Heat. All of that ahead of the NBA draft, which begins tonight. The first round of the NBA draft is at 5 o'clock tonight, and the Washington Wizards are on the clock. The Phoenix Suns currently do not have a first-round pick, but that could change. And to keep up with all of the latest Suns and NBA draft news, head over to arizonasports.com. And you can listen to the draft on ESPN 620 starting at 5 o'clock. And according to Adam Schefter, the NFL is declining to hold a supplemental draft this year, which means the only way for quarterback Brendan Sorsby to enter the NFL would be in the 2027 NFL draft. 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

0: Gambo, the first night of the NBA draft has arrived. 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
1: Yeah. I get those goosebumps every time.
2: All right, Wolf. You said Google 1985, so I did.
1: Yeah.
2: You want to know what comes up?
1: Okay.
2: The SR-71 song that we always play, the cover by Bowling for Soup. That's one of the first things that comes up.
1: Seriously?
2: Yeah, it's one of the very first things that comes up. Let's see. E.T. was apparently released in 1985.
1: Phone home.
2: And a video highlight of Walter Payton and Ronnie Lott running into each other at full speed.
1: No way.
2: That's what comes up if you Google
1: No way.
2: And Motley Crue releasing their third album.
1: Motley Crue. Okay,
2: that's about it.
1: That's some good stuff right there. 1985. Okay, Motley Crue was big. No doubt about it. Many, many games based on audience. There was a little Motley Crue on the pregame, the playlist, of course. We didn't even call it playlists at that point in time. We just called it the tape. Here's your tape. Just go ahead and listen to the tape. And yes, the Motley Crue thing, that was big. E.T., phone home. Huge in 1985.
2: Every time you say Google it, now I'm just going to start actually Googling
1: okay,
2: it
1: and
2: see
1: yeah.
2: what comes up.
1: I like that.
2: All right.
1: Well done by you.
2: Well, we'll see. We'll see how this goes. But the Phoenix Suns don't have a pick in the first round tonight. So the first round tonight, obviously second round tomorrow. But there is talk. Jake Fisher among the people reporting that the Suns would like to move into the first round. Now, we just had Kevin Zimmerman in here, co-host of the Empire of the Suns podcast. We were kind of talking about some of the possibilities. But I do think you have to draw the distinction of, would the Suns like to move into the first round? Sure, yeah. But I think it's going to be more of a fluid situation of like, hey, you know, we're up to pick 22 right now or something. And there's two players we really like in this team who's picking 27 is willing to make a trade. Then maybe you do it. I don't think it's just simply like, we have to pick 26th tonight or tonight's a failure. You know, like
1: yeah.
2: you're going to want to do it for a specific player. You know, part of me, Wolf, likes not having to look at the Suns and say, boy, their entire future comes down to their top 10 pick tonight. But on the other hand, it'd be nice to have a pick tonight. I think they were supposed to have the 16th yes. pick, and they obviously don't.
1: Yes. Listen, especially because I think Brian Gregory and company, they nailed the draft last year. And although it is a small sample size based on needs, as small as it gets, that draft has me hopeful that Gregory and the Suns have an excellent understanding of what they're looking for in a player, Luke, in a person.
2: Yeah.
1: It's not just the player, it's the person as well. I think the Phoenix Suns and Brian Gregory have an excellent understanding of what it is that they're looking for. Now, you know, you can't get too specific, can you, Basin audience, when you're drafting number 47? You can't get too specific. You're just not going to have a lot of options. But what are the player traits that they're looking for? What do you think the player traits are
2: that they're looking for? It does feel like they have internally established that, you know, is a person that's going to work hard, especially on the defensive end of the board, somebody that's not going to get pushed
1: yes.
2: around, somebody that... You know, somebody is a dog. I mean, that was one of the biggest parts of this team's identity last year. And I look at this draft tonight, Wolf. I don't want to completely derail what you're about to say, but like as a chance to learn something about Brian Gregory.
1: Yeah.
2: Because it is such a small sample size so far.
1: Yes, it is very, very small. But, you know, once again, I think the Phoenix Suns, they understand it's the person so much. Of who you are drafting as a player is also about the person. What are the player traits like? Is he tough? Is he physical? Man, you can tell. You can tell. You can watch tape and tell if a guy is physical. Is he tough? Does he like banging? When he starts banging, does he back away? Or does he bang more? That would be, guess what? Not only is he physical, he's tough as well. Because he can take the banging. He can also hand it out. He plays defense, to your point. He's long and whippy. He's athletic. He's smart. Okay, I didn't say anything about how many points he scored. I didn't say anything about how many rebounds he gets per game. I didn't say anything about his height, his weight, nothing. Long and whippy, maybe. That's as close as you'll come to that. But if a guy has all these qualities, but hasn't put up the numbers that have attracted attention, it's possible the Suns could move up in the draft and get another Rashear Fleming, if in fact somebody happens to fall. Who is that player?
2: It's funny, not specifically to that question, but when Kevin was in here, he brought up Alex Caravan, who was the guy who had a chance to win a third national title with UConn just a couple months ago. That's an interesting player to me who might be available early second. Terrace Reed from UConn is interesting to me, too. I mean, 6'11", 265-ish. He played a huge role for that team. It's almost futile to speculate on players that might be there at either 47. Neither one of those guys will be there at 47. Or if the Suns were to trade up, that might even be there in the early 30s, or if they could get into the back end of the first round tonight. I mean, does Coepete make sense for the Suns if they could move? I've seen him mocked anywhere from, a while ago, he was getting mocked in the top 20, like 18 or whatever. Now you see him going 25, 28, whatever. So is that somebody that you might be interested in if you could move in there? I think a lot of this is going to be fluid, obviously, with the Suns tonight. But going back to the Brian Gregory point for a second, I hear what you're saying. I love the move to move up and get Rashear Fleming last year.
1: Yeah.
2: We haven't seen Rashear Fleming enough. Like, they got to play him now. I loved the pick of Kamon Malwatch, but it was more because I didn't think he'd be there at 10. You got to start playing him now. Like, let's see these guys.
1: And Luke, you know what? I just want to jump in here and say, I don't want to derail your point. I just want to say, that's where I think the Phoenix Suns can get better
2: the
1: most.
2: That's the biggest room for them to get better.
1: Yes. That's where I think they can actually be different the most. That and Jalen Green, once again, playing with Devin Booker and Dylan Brooks more.
2: Yeah.
1: All three guys playing more. Don't call them the big three, basically. There's no big three here. Don't. It's not that. It's just three dudes. Okay, three dudes that need exposure to each other. And I think more and more and more, if they can do that. Dylan Brooks, Devin Booker, look, everybody, there's Jalen Green. And how much better can they be or not? Because if, remember last year when Jalen Green got healthy and suddenly started playing more, I don't know if you could call the Phoenix Suns a better team.
2: They definitely got worse. I don't know that.
1: But I thought it was because they were trying so hard to actually get Jalen Green involved.
2: Yeah.
1: And that suddenly was messing with their mind and the natural ebb and flow of a basketball game. So to me, again, it's going to be really, really important that the season starts. Devin's healthy. Dylan's healthy. And look, Jalen Green is healthy as well.
2: I'm taking the standard Wolf prove it approach with Brian Gregory specifically. Jordan Knott, I feel like, has proven it. You got to prove it every year. I get that. But like, I have no doubt the Suns have the right coach. Again, I liked what Brian Gregory did last year. But I gotta see it. And it's a tough spot for him because he has to walk a very fine line. And he didn't create this. Ryan, okay, you're trying to build this team up in a loaded Western Conference. Here's the 47th
1: pick. You don't have any picks.
2: Yeah, like Oklahoma City has two first-round picks, and I get the 47th pick? Like, what am I supposed to do here?
1: There's something wrong with that.
2: There is. Thank the Clippers, among other teams.
1: But you got to be kidding me. OKC has two picks.
2: Yeah, why not? The OKC has two picks. What, they have 12 and 17 tonight.
1: Oh, my goodness.
2: And you're going to get some good players at 12 and 17 in this draft. So Brian Gregory doesn't have a whole lot of room for error. And it's not his fault. He didn't make these trades. He didn't deal everything away for Bradley Beal and Kevin Durant. But this is the job he has. And he's got to walk that tightrope and make this team better. And they got to find a way to make this team better this summer, too. Otherwise, you might get passed for seventh in the Western Conference. The new Empire of the Suns podcast has dropped with an NBA draft preview. Find it now on our website, app, or wherever you get your podcasts. And coming up, the Arizona Diamondbacks are right in the middle of the wild card race. But are they going the wrong direction, and is it the offense's fault? That's next. It's Wolf and Luke on Arizona Sports, the local sports leader.
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0: Hey, everybody, it's Bernsie. We're going to react to Merrill Kelly's very important outing yesterday against the Cardinals and look ahead to Eduardo Rodriguez's outing tonight in St. Louis. The Burns and Gambo Show. 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
2: You know, you said Google 1985.
1: Yeah.
2: I did. It brought up E.T. Jarrett just texted me and said E.T. came out before 1985.
1: Wow.
2: So now I'm over here spending my entire break doing research on E.T. I'm not even sure I've ever seen E.T. Jarrett's right.
1: Really?
2: Jarrett was right.
1: Google's wrong?
2: Google says re-released in 1985.
1: Oh.
2: So really, it's just my reading skills that were wrong.
1: Okay. I got that.
2: So there you go. But everything else I said about 1985 was 100% accurate.
1: Wasn't big on E.T. based on it. Still not big on
2: it. Jamal, you ever seen E.T.? I don't even know if I have, so I don't think I can really ask you
14: that. Is that the one, like the little alien?
1: Yes.
2: Yeah.
14: No, but
2: like the guy like points to people and then they eat candy. That's all I know about that.
14: And they eat candy?
2: I think they eat candy, don't they?
1: No, I have no idea.
2: Okay.
14: No, I've heard of it, though.
1: It wasn't big into the E.T. genre.
2: Doesn't sound like it. Okay.
1: It really was a genre.
2: It was a genre?
1: Oh, yeah.
2: Did they make like copycat movies, like other alien movies?
1: As Spawn Home.
2: Can you isolate that audio, Jamal? I don't know when we'll need it. Probably randomly in 8 months. We'll just need to play that.
14: Every day we're going to need that.
2: Or every hour.
1: July is coming. Hold on to your butts, everybody.
2: You might need to stretch that out for 4 hours, just really slow Wolf impersonating E.T. Or maybe even right now, because our options are that, or talk about the Diamondbacks offense. Wolf, 0-for-8 with runners in scoring position last night.
1: Brutal. That was brutal.
2: They are the worst in baseball this month with runners in scoring position. Jamal brought this up before the show. They were one of the best in baseball with runners in scoring position earlier this season. The issue was they just weren't getting enough guys in scoring position earlier this season. But when they had guys on base, they were knocking them in. Not last night, not this month. And it shows, because when you're trying to plug other holes right now with all the rotation issues, when you get a quality start from Merrill and your two relievers come in and they don't give up any runs, and so you hold St. Louis to 3 runs, man, you got to win that game right now, the way everything else is going.
1: Yeah, can I just say this, Basinonians, watching a game, I like to put two chairs next to me. On the left is the disappointing chair. Okay. On the right is the encouraging chair.
2: Do they look different?
1: No.
2: Okay.
1: They're the same chair, basically. Okay. I just, on your right hand, of course, which is, of course, your right hand, your favorite hand.
2: Okay.
1: It's not disappointing. It's encouraging.
2: All right.
1: And on the left, I like to put the disappointing chair. And Ketel Marte came to the plate with two runners in scoring position in the fifth inning and dribbled it back to the pitcher. Okay. Lourdes Gurriel Jr. got caught in a rundown on third base and called out. And then Jerry hit a ground ball for a third out to end the inning. So they didn't score a run. That was really, really disappointing to me. Very discouraging. And I put that in the disappointing chair to the left. And, you know, Ketel had a chance to deliver that big hit, and Jerry had a chance to deliver that big hit. Neither could come up with it. Now, baseball is hard, basically. Baseball is hard. Would you say it's hard, Luke?
2: Yeah, especially right now watching this team.
1: But if the Diamondbacks are ever going to get into the postseason, guys like Marte and Perdomo really need to deliver when it matters. You need your best players to come through when the nut is tough to cut, as my old coach used to say. Used to love saying, hey, boys, the nut is tough to cut. Used to say that. It's hard. It's not easy to do this. I get it. But, man, more times than not, great players have a way of coming through when you need it the most.
2: Well, you know, along those lines, here's Torey Lovello after the game.
16: We had some moments to do some things and break this game open offensively. Some balls hard at the right time. Just couldn't get anything to drop. But this game came down to situational hitting, in my opinion. Two-out hitting. They got a base hit with two outs. They situationally executed, and that led to 3 runs. We didn't, unfortunately, get the job done in one situation. We built innings, just couldn't really continue to keep the hammer down and make something happen where we scored some runs. So that's the name of the game. I think we're two very similar teams, play similar style baseball. You pitch, pick up the baseball, and have timely hitting, and they outdid us today.
2: That's going to be the difference for a team like the Diamondbacks, probably the Cardinals too. I mean, that last thing Torey said, I agree. I don't know if this is specifically what he was intending to say, but I agree in the sense that like the Cardinals and the Diamondbacks are two teams that don't have a ton of margin for error. You know, it's not St. Louis isn't some team. Probably they're on a nice run right now, and they are starting to open up a gap between themselves and some of these other wild card contenders. But they're probably not a team that's going to go out there and finish 20 games above 500 and cruise to a playoff spot and not even have to play their guys the final week and a half of the season. Probably not. They're probably going to be in a grind for most of this season. That's where the Diamondbacks want to be right now. There are times I look at this and I'm like, the Diamondbacks got to figure this out. Like, you can't keep missing the playoffs for 3 years in a row now.
1: Yes.
2: But there are other times I look at it and I'm like, it's kind of remarkable they're still in this, considering what they haven't gotten from Zach Gallen, the injuries they have, the inconsistent hitting they've gotten even from their best players, except Corbin. I would say Corbin's kind of exempt from that, but it's sort of remarkable that they are only a game and a half out of a postseason spot right now.
1: Yeah, and when you talk about some of their best hitters as well, Perdomo, again, he came up to the plate with two outs in the seventh inning with Marte on second. And Marte, how about Ketel Marte, after stealing a base?
2: Yeah.
1: He was in scoring position, and he chopped it down the third baseline for an out. You know, again, Basin Ornians, this is, have I chopped it down, metaphorically speaking, chopped it down the first baseline for an out? Many, many times when I went out to play in a football game, I chopped it down the third baseline, okay? I got killed. That's my point. I didn't do my job either. I know how difficult it is. But Jerry had a chance. He had a chance to actually deliver. And again, the responsibility is there. Heavy is the crown when you're one of these great players. I was not a great player, based on names. I was not. The heavy was not the crown because I wasn't wearing it. But when you have great talent, man, much is expected from you to deliver when you have that kind of talent. And that's why, more than anything else, even at the trade deadline, Basinonians, I'm looking at three guys specifically for the Arizona Diamondbacks. Three guys that are already here. Ketel Marte, Jerry, and Corbin. They need those three guys to step up more times than not and do their job.
2: Just look at the other teams in the wild card race, okay? I'm going to set aside, you know, Milwaukee and Atlanta and the Dodgers. Those teams are either going to win their divisions or at least make the playoffs, almost certainly, right? But the teams in the wild card race with the Diamondbacks, there's a few of them you can look at and you can immediately identify their strength. Like, the Phillies have a ton of talent on that team. They just got off to a slow start, but they've been one of the better teams in baseball the last, whatever, month and a half. The Cubs were, I mean, that lineup, when it's hitting, is pretty loaded. They were like a World Series favorite before the season. The Padres have maybe the best bullpen in baseball when it's on. The Pirates have Paul Skeens. Like, some of these teams, like the Marlins, they develop good players, but they'll trade them all at the deadline. So you figure they'll probably drop off. The Nationals, I don't know how they're hitting as well as they are. CJ Abrams, James Wood, yeah, but the rest of the lineup, it's unbelievable that they're hitting the way they are. But when you're going through and you're looking at these teams, most of these teams don't have much margin for error. So when I look at the Padres, are they going to make the postseason? Yeah, if their bullpen comes through.
1: The Padres.
2: If I look at the Pirates, are they going to make? Yeah, if Paul Skeens is done. It's the same with the Diamondbacks. If they're going to make the postseason, it's going to be, yeah, they're going to have to trade for a guy or two.
1: Yeah.
2: But they're not going to trade for some guy that comes in and does more than Corbin Carroll or Ketel Marte or Geraldo Perdomo.
1: Well said.
2: Or Merrill Kelly, I guess. I don't know what to say about Zach Gallen. You can still convince me Merrill's fine, because if I was looking at this during the game last night, I know his numbers aren't good. He hasn't pitched as, like, he got a later start to the season. You could still convince me he'll be fine, because most of it is condensed into just a couple starts.
1: Agreed.
2: That he really struggled in. So, like, if he goes on a run right now, it's like, okay, Merrill put it behind him. I'm not saying he will, but there's at least a path where that's not unreasonable to think that. You know, with Zach, I don't know. I don't know what to think anymore. But Merrill, if you go his last, I mean, honestly, man, you could go with Merrill Kelly's last nine starts. His earned runs are 3. Okay, 6 is bad. 2, 7's bad. But then 2-2-3-1-1. So what is that? 7 of his last 9 starts have been really, really actually pretty good.
1: Yeah.
2: Merrill Kelly. So yep. I'm not as worried about him.
1: Agreed.
2: But there's a lot of pressure on him now.
1: I know.
2: Because they're running out of pitchers. When we come back, we're going to take through the top stories of the day with Wolf and Down Your Lunch. It's Wolf and Luke on Arizona Sports, the local sports leader.
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7: I'm Jamal Gumo with Trending Now, presented by Parker & Sons, heating, cooling, plumbing, and electrical. The Arizona Diamondbacks fell to the St. Louis Cardinals in the first game of their four-game series last night, but they are back at it tonight in the Lou. It will be Eduardo Rodriguez on the bump for the D-backs and right-hander Kyle Leahy on the mound for the Cards. First pitch for that one is at 4:45, and you can listen to it right here on Arizona Sports 98.7 and the Arizona Sports app. And some big moves were made in the NBA last night, starting with Julius Randle moving on from the Minnesota Timberwolves. He was traded to the Brooklyn Nets. And of course, the blockbuster trade of the night, Milwaukee Bucks superstar Giannis Antetokounmpo was traded to the Miami Heat. All of that ahead of the NBA draft, which begins tonight. The first round of the NBA draft begins at 5 o'clock, and the Washington Wizards are on the clock. The Phoenix Suns are currently do not have a first round pick, but that could change. And to keep up with all of the latest Suns and NBA draft news, head on over to arizonasports.com. And you can listen to NBA draft coverage on ESPN 620 starting at 5 o'clock tonight. And according to Adam Schefter, the NFL is declining to hold a supplemental draft this year, which means the only way for quarterback Brendan Sorsby to enter the NFL would be through the 2027 NFL draft. 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Text seats to 620 for your chance to win four tickets to the Saturday, July 4th D-backs home game versus Milwaukee, plus food and beverage credit. 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
10: All right, it is noon. It is time for Wolfing Down Your Lunch. Jamal is here. Jamal.
7: Good afternoon, fellas. The NBA draft, it's draft day, boys. It has arrived, and the first round of the NBA draft is tonight. The Phoenix Suns do not currently have a first-round pick, and

0: hold the 47th overall pick, which would be made tomorrow if they were to stand pat at their pick, which takes us to our Arizona Sports poll question, which asks, as I get it up right now, what will the Suns do with the number 47 overall pick in the NBA draft? The three options are stay put, trade up a few spots, or trade into the first round.
1: I think they're going to try and trade into the first round. I do believe those reports. I think they're at least going to trade up towards the top of the second round. So my answer is not stay put. You know what? I think they're going to trade into the first round. I think they're going to find a way to do that tonight. Yeah.
2: Now, give me that. You know what I'm going to say?
1: They're going crazy.
2: I think they're going to trade up. I think they're going to trade up from 47. I just don't think they're going to get into the first round.
1: Okay, so you have a few spots.
2: I think they're going to try to pull off the Rashear Fleming part two.
0: Well, I'm optimistic, so I'm going to say, Luke, I'm with you. Trade into the first round.
1: I'm just really basically trying to conjure it into existence. I don't have any reason to believe it. Okay.
0: Yeah, they'll make tonight a little bit more fun. Very even voting. So leading the way with 36% of the vote is trade into the first round.
1: Okay.
0: Second place with 35% of the vote is trade up just a few spots. And with 30% of the vote is stay put. So very, very evenly split among
1: some of that's
0: audience.
1: Out of their control, too, obviously.
0: Very true.
1: I mean, if nobody wants to make a trade, they can only do so much.
2: And Jamal, Arizona time. When does the draft begin?
0: 5 p.m.
2: 5 p.m. Basin Reads. Write that down. 5 p.m.
1: You want me to Google it?
2: Nobody.
1: Okay.
2: Nobody
0: Google 5 o'clock.
1: Stuff, right, I'm going to Google 5 o'clock.
2: Right. Except the Warrior Queen. She has a calendar and writes in the calendar. Interesting.
1: She sounds organized.
2: She is. Are you kidding me? The logistics of the day drive me crazy. The Warrior Queen is all over it.
1: Probably should have seen this coming, but I Googled 5 o'clock and it brought up T-Pain. So there you go.
0: That is perfect. Wouldn't have wanted it any other way. All right, well, to bring down the mood, the Arizona Diamondbacks fell to the St. Louis Cardinals last night in their series opener. What is the first step for the D-backs need to take in order to consistently start winning baseball games again?
2: Hit the ball.
1: Yeah. That's it, really. I'll go a little bit, I guess, different, but it sounds cliched. It's what you said earlier in the show, Wolf. It's what other people have been saying, but it's the reality. Your best players need to lead the way, and especially on this team. This is not... It's not the Dodgers where it's like, hey, you know, your best player's got to lead the way, but, you know, Mookie Betts is really struggling this month. Okay, well, you've got Shohei, and you've got Freeman, you've got Pajes, you've got... With the Diamondbacks, the way they are built, and there's nothing wrong with this, but the way they are built, you've got Corbin Carroll, Ketel Marte, and I would say Jerry. And if you're going by all-star voting, none of those guys are as good as Nolan Arenado, apparently, but whatever. Your best players have to lead the way when you are a team that is good, but has no margin for error. And... the problem is, if you continue that thought with the Diamondbacks, it's not just Corbin and Ketel and Jerry. It's Zach Gallen and Merrill Kelly. And I guess this season, it's more E-Rod, not Zach Gallen. But somebody's going to have to lead the way pitching because your better pitchers are hurt right now.
2: Yes. Everything Luke just said, that is my answer as well. And I also would like to remind everybody, the Diamondbacks were 0-for-8. With runners in scoring.
1: Why would you
2: position remind
1: us?
0: Ouch.
2: 0-for-8. Bruh.
1: You know, Jeremy just walked by with a Bam Adebayo jersey.
2: Did he really?
1: Yeah, he's out there right there.
0: You
1: walking
0: know?
1: Around with his Bam jersey.
0: That is the perfect segue.
1: Oh, look at that.
0: Perfect segue.
1: Okay.
0: Because, boys, there was a blockbuster trade in the NBA last night.
2: I see.
0: Giannis Antetokounmpo was traded to the Miami Heat, Bam Adebayo's teammate, in a blockbuster trade. Does Giannis make the Miami Heat a true contender to win a championship next season?
1: Wouldn't you love to be their play-by-play guy going Adebayo to Antetokounmpo, back to Adebayo, over to Antetokounmpo?
0: Well, that's pretty good.
1: Well.
2: Anytime you have Giannis, I think you have an opportunity of doing something special. That's how much I think of Giannis Antetokounmpo.
1: I think you are a contender in the sense that you could come out of the East. Now, I'm assuming the Heat are still going to address some massive holes on their roster because they did give up. Like, they have to fill out a roster now. But they have pieces in place. I mean, this is starting to feel like a Stars and Scrubs sort of build, right? Where you have, like, two or three stars you're building around. I think they could come out of the East. I don't think they're beating San Antonio or Oklahoma City.
2: I don't think there's any way Pat Riley orchestrates this deal and makes this deal if he doesn't think there's a path to actually becoming a team that could win the Eastern Conference.
1: Well, we saw this firsthand here. When you make a trade like this, you better come out of the East, because somewhere down the line, you have mortgaged your future.
2: Yes.
0: According to reports, the NFL will not be holding a supplemental draft this year, which means quarterback Brendan Sorsby will not be able to enter the NFL until the 2027 NFL draft. Was this the right decision by the NFL?
1: Yeah, I think it was. You know, I'm not of the belief of like, hey, this dude messed up when he was 19 years old, so his whole career should be gone. I don't think they should lock him out of the NFL forever. But I do think there needs to be some level of repercussion for doing what he did. To me, that repercussion needs to be in college. I thought it was ridiculous he was going to be able to start for Texas Tech. I don't feel that strongly that he shouldn't be allowed into the NFL right now, but I get it from the NFL's perspective. And that's why, if you ask if it's the right move, yeah, if I have an industry that generates $10+ billion every year in profit, I'm not putting the integrity of all that at risk for some rookie.
2: As a former NFL player based in Orleans, I am proud of the National Football League and what Roger Goodell did. They made a statement saying this is not going to be tolerated. In no way, shape, or form are we going to tolerate this kind of behavior. Even if you are getting better, even if you are in treatment, even if you have admitted it, we don't care, because we know the integrity of our sport. It matters, and we will not alter that in any way, shape, or form. By eliminating this supplemental draft, Roger Goodell and the National Football League has made a statement. This will not be tolerated ever. Well done, NFL.
0: And one more quick one for you guys. The NBA draft, like we mentioned before, is tonight. And this is supposed to be one of the greatest draft classes of all time. So with the Washington Wizards on the clock, who should be and who will be the number one overall pick tonight?
1: Yeah, it's got to be Devonta. And I don't even think the Wizards can screw this up. So I think it's got to be Devonta.
2: No, it's going to be Devonta as well.
1: Gets real interesting.
2: Rick is going to get all jacked up.
1: For me, yeah. We should all, as a show, enjoy liking AJ Devonta now, because when he gets back, he's going to ruin it for all of us.
0: Yeah, like, you know, I didn't mind Pete Alonso before this year.
1: I had no feelings on Pete Alonso. I actively root against him when he's at the plate.
0: 100%. Him, Gunnar Henderson, Adley Rutschman, and whoever else plays for the Orioles.
2: Even though my favorite player of the draft is Cameron Boozer. That's my dog.
1: You think he goes Utah or Memphis?
2: I'm going to say Utah.
1: Yeah, I could see them doing it just because of the Boozer tie-ins there. But we'll see. This is we're all going to have a front row seat, Wolf.
2: Yes, we are.
1: 4 hours and 47 friend. Minutes.
2: All right,
1: Wolf and Down Your Lunch. Thank you, Jamal. Coming up next, we witnessed a blockbuster trade in the NBA last night. Could we potentially see another superstar on the move soon? We'll explain who and why next. It's Wolf and Luke in Arizona Sports, the local sports leader.
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0: night of the NBA draft has arrived. 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
1: Live from the Casino Arizona and Talking Stick Resort Studios, the NBA draft starts in just under 5 hours. And then, as it stands right now, are you okay over there?
2: Bless you, by the way. Oh, yeah. Thank you very much.
1: Wow. Could you hear that or you could just see it, Jamal?
3: No, I just saw his entire body almost fly over the desk.
2: Yeah. Yes.
3: So
2: three times, basically. And I love holding it in when you sneeze. Don't let it go. Hold it in. Do your job and hold it in. What, are you going to spray your junk all over the place? Hold it in.
1: Is this like a wedge-busting thing? Like you sneeze, you hold it in?
2: Yeah.
1: Okay.
2: Yeah, and it feels so good. It explodes inside your head.
3: Did you ever sneeze while busting a wedge, Wolf?
2: No. Of course not. No. But I will tell you, stuff did fly out my nose from time to time.
1: There's an answer. You don't usually get to a question, Jamal.
2: But it was the situation, too. I mean this seriously. If you had any type of nasal issue, breaking a wedge is a good way not to even care that you have the nasal issue.
1: I would imagine breaking a wedge is a good way to not care about a lot of things.
2: It's unbelievable. You just got to put everything you love, put it behind you and just say, you know what, Tom, this is what I do. I'm going to run down the field as fast as I can and just light you up, bro.
1: Played a lot of football in Chicago.
2: Yeah.
1: Here's Shams yesterday after the trade that he said was going to happen before the draft, and the draft's tonight, and it did happen before. Happened last night. I'm not going to sit here and read off the 17,000 things that that went to Milwaukee for Giannis and Bobby Portis Jr., but here's Shams afterwards talking about what Milwaukee got out of this.
4: You think about the haul that the Bucks got after negotiating with Boston and Miami in the last few weeks. You get Tyler Hero, that's a homecoming for him. Khalil Ware, a young center. Jaime Jaquez, a good two-way wing. You get Kasperis Jakaciūnas, who's just 20 years old, an up-and-coming guard. And then they get a significant return of draft capital. Three first-round picks, unprotected, including the 13th pick in the draft on Tuesday night. You get one pick swap far out in 2030, and then a 2033 second-round pick. So the Bucks now turn the page on the Giannis era after 13 years. Taylor Jenkins signed a 6-year contract to be the Bucks head coach. They are now going to take time to reassess this team. This is a step back for the organization, but one that they do with flexibility, with picks, with young players, controllable contracts, rookie scale deals as well.
2: Yeah, there's all that, and throw in a bag of chips. You know, for me, once again, I'll trade everybody else before I move the one guy that is the model player for my organization. That is what I can't get over. I can't believe Giannis is a Miami Heat player now. I can't believe he has truly been traded, even though we knew this was coming, based on our needs. We knew this. We knew this for months, as a matter of fact.
1: Mm-hmm.
2: Until you actually see it, the reality that Giannis Antetokounmpo, a guy that I have so much regard and respect for, a guy that is so talented, a guy that is a one, he's a unicorn as far as I'm concerned. And yet, he's gone. No longer a Milwaukee Buck.
1: Now, when you have a trade this big happen, obviously, fallout all over the league. I mean, that shakes up the entire Eastern Conference. Milwaukee's an afterthought for the time being. I understand they got a bunch of pieces back. I tend to agree with you, big picture, philosophically on this. Like, those players they got back. Like, I like Jaime Jaquez. I like some of those. I like Tyler Hero when he stays on the court. But those feel like guys, not that they're just replacement level players, but those are the sort of guys maybe you can acquire over time. It's tough to acquire a Giannis. So there's that. Miami should be a contender in the Eastern Conference. Now, I'd still pick the Knicks over them, but they should be right there, assuming, you know, everybody stays healthy. But then there's other fallout, because Shams also, and I'm a little surprised this got out as quickly as it did, but reported Boston tried to get Giannis, which is not a shock. Everybody kind of knew that they were a team in the running, but he flat out said they were trying to trade Jaylen Brown and a couple unprotected first round picks for Giannis. So if you're Jaylen Brown, you and everybody else knows your team just tried to trade you. So now I'm seeing stories, all these different teams, the Pacers, a bunch of different teams. Hey, you should be going after Jaylen Brown right now because he may very well want out of Boston.
2: But see, this is how it works. This is what teams do. Do you think the Boston Celtics were aware that Giannis was he was going to be the biggest name that could possibly be moved this offseason?
1: Yes.
2: Yes. Is Giannis on a team now? Has he been moved?
1: Yes.
2: So who's next? Who might we want to go ahead and try to wave around and see what we might get? And by the way, teams from time to time, I don't know anything about the personal relationship between Jaylen Brown and the Boston Celtics. I have no idea. And I'm talking about Jaylen Brown with the management of the Boston Celtics. I have no idea how he feels personally about them. Yet at the same time, I will say that many times a team will do this if they're trying to jerk the chain, metaphorically speaking, and get the attention of a player as well. I'm just saying, I don't know what the relationship is, but sometimes they'll not only wave them around to trade them, but they'll also wave them around just so he understands who still is in charge.
1: Yeah, that's an interesting dynamic, though, because they didn't have Tatum most of this year, and he played Jaylen Brown like an MVP candidate for a good chunk of this season. And he's already been upset about other things. He was upset about the Olympics. I would assume he's not real happy about this. That's also a significant trade.
2: That's what makes me think there might be something there.
1: I mean, we talked about this earlier. It's the NBA. Jaylen Brown could easily get traded. Anthony Edwards, we had a cut from Brian Windhorst earlier saying, if you're looking for another star player that might be on the move, and he wasn't saying like today, but like this might be the next guy, Anthony Edwards looking around in Minnesota saying, hey, what exactly are we doing here? Like, yeah, we keep getting to the conference finals or, you know, this year they got to the second round, but it's mostly because of Anthony Edwards. It's not like he's got this like all-star team around him. That trade, though, that was reported, at least the offer that was reported, two unprotected firsts and Jaylen Brown for Giannis, like that's not nothing, which I guess underscores what Milwaukee got from Miami for Giannis. And they clearly are trying to go down the Oklahoma City path now because they got Hawkes and Hero and some of these other good, you know, a lot of people like Ware a lot, but it's also how many picks did they get? Like they got loaded up on draft picks, which is what Oklahoma City did a few years ago to get to the point where they are now.
2: You know, it's amazing when you see an organization like this and making big moves. When you're talking about Antetokounmpo and you're talking about Jaylen Brown, you're talking about legitimate superstars in the league. And, you know, obviously, as an organization, you don't want a lot of this information being put out there. You don't. If you're not sure you're actually going to move a guy. Now, the Giannis situation was really, really different because I think we all expected this to happen. And I think Milwaukee knew we all expected this to happen. And yet at the same time, I think Jaylen Brown, I don't know. Did you expect the Boston Celtics to trade Jaylen Brown? Did you expect him to be moved this offseason?
1: No, but it's not
2: because I did.
1: It's not the first time we've heard it, but I didn't expect it.
2: I know it's not the first time that we heard it, but I did not expect him to be moved this offseason. I'm just wondering if they're putting their toe into the water.
1: Well, tonight's a pressure point. I mean, if you're really going to do something, if it were me, if I were the Celtics, I understand setting aside, hey, this news may get out, or we want it to get out, or we're trying to send a message. If you set all that aside, would I trade Jaylen Brown for Giannis if I'm the Celtics? Yeah, okay, I would. It's Giannis. I wouldn't want it to get out, though, because I'm not sure there's anything else I'd trade Jaylen Brown for right now if I'm the Celtics.
2: Yeah.
1: You know, if you're telling me I can have Giannis and I can put him with a healthy Jason Tatum next year and they've got a good, okay, I'll do that. But I don't want to trade Jaylen Brown just for a pick or, you know, a few picks necessarily. So I don't know that I would have wanted that to get out, but maybe they did. All right, when we come back, who should take Brendan Sorsby in the upcoming supplemental draft? Well, maybe nobody, because there isn't going to be a supplemental draft. Or is there, Wolf? Because now attorneys are getting involved. That's next. It's Wolf and Luke on Arizona Sports, the local sports leader.
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6: 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I personally love the fact that there have been 8 champions in this league the last 8 years. I think that's great because it does speak to this idea of, as a long-suffering Phoenix Suns fan who wants to know my team has a chance, it irks me that someone's going to call that a participation trophy.
7: That's stupid.
6: Even if I were a Lakers fan and I said, the bubble. If the Suns had won a championship in the bubble, I would have had the tattoo and the t-shirts and all that stuff. So I'll give you that it's more memorable. I don't think it's better.
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7: I'm Jamal Gumo with Trending Now, presented by Parker & Sons, heating, cooling, plumbing, and electrical. The Arizona Diamondbacks fell to the St. Louis Cardinals in the first game of their four-game series last night, but they're back at it tonight in the Lou. It will be Eduardo Rodriguez on the bump for the D-backs and right-hander Kyle Leahy on the mound for the Cards. First pitch for that one is at 4:45, and you can listen to it right here on Arizona Sports 98.7 and the Arizona Sports app. And some big moves were made in the NBA last night, starting with Julius Randle being traded from the Minnesota Timberwolves to the Brooklyn Nets. And of course, the blockbuster trade of the night and the one that we've all been waiting for, the Milwaukee Bucks superstar Giannis Antetokounmpo was traded to the Miami Heat. All of this ahead of the NBA draft, which begins tonight. The first round of the NBA draft will take place today, and the Washington Wizards are on the clock. The Phoenix Suns currently do not have a first-round pick, but that could change. And to keep up with all of the latest Suns and NBA draft news, head over to ArizonaSports.com. You can also listen to NBA draft coverage tonight over on ESPN 620 starting at 5 o'clock. And according to Adam Schefter, the NFL is declining to hold a supplemental draft this year, which means the only way for quarterback Brendan Sorsby to enter the NFL would be in the 2027 NFL draft. 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

0: sir. May I have some more hits with runners in scoring position?
1: No, you bloody can't. This is the Diamondbacks we're talking about.
0: Oh, well, Big Lee and Murata will talk about whether the D-backs came through for me tomorrow at 6 a.m. Cheerio.

0: Feels like we're doing a listeners only meeting right now, but we're not.
1: Duh.
0: But it feels like we are.
1: Here we go.
0: We should do one of those this week. I don't know what topic.
1: What's that?
0: Listeners
1: only meeting?
0: Yeah.
1: You give us a call.
2: Who can go hit for the D-backs?
1: Just go ahead. Just give us a call.
0: Oh, you mean actual listeners? Like, you don't want them to make suggestions. It's just like, which one of you could go
2: hit? Okay. No, yeah. We'll take applications here on the Wolf.
1: We ought to have, like, just a hotline that people could just call. You know, just a hotline. Just give us a call. If we're not busy, we'll answer it.
0: No, you know what we should do is we should have something they can call and, like, leave a quick message, and then we could just play the good ones.
2: Oh, like play them on the air?
0: Yeah.
2: Like, that would be good.
0: Keep it under a minute or less or something, and we could just play it at the end of the week and react to them.
1: Yeah.
0: Yeah. We have any other ideas we can't actually personally implement, but we can make other people do?
1: Yeah, I don't know.
0: I think that's a good
1: one. Where's Rick?
2: In Los Angeles somewhere.
1: Is he on vacation?
2: Yeah. He is on vacation.
1: I actually called him his first day.
0: Yeah, because you locked yourself out of the building.
1: Called him. That was great.
2: Hopefully he put on SPF out there in LA.
0: Oh, jeez. If Rick didn't put on SPF, we'll be able to see him from here in LA.
2: Yeah.
1: You know, I'm starting. I know the peel stage is coming, day 30. I had a wicked sunburn on Friday, of course, walking around up in Flagstaff, got burnt. Now, all of a sudden, I can feel it. You know, I want to just scratch forehead.
0: Don't do it.
1: So,
0: if you can hold a sneeze in, you can prevent yourself from doing that.
1: Okay, here we go. What are we talking about? This beautiful part of the program.
0: Well, we're going to talk about, Jamal just had it in his update, but I'll kind of recap it.
1: Jamal!
0: The NFL said, hey, Brendan Sorsby, I understand you want to come into the league, supplemental draft. We're not going to have that supplemental draft this summer, so you can just go ahead and wait over there until the 2027 draft, at least. And as you heard Jamal say, and Pete Thamel had this earlier, a letter is being sent to Sorsby and to all 32 NFL teams to inform them of the league's decision. I just love the wording of that. Like, I'm pretty sure everybody knows. You probably don't have to, like, hand write a letter with a quill pen or something. I think if you and I know, Wolf, I'm guessing all 32 teams and Brendan Sorsby know.
1: And yeah, but remember, the NFL officially makes a phone call when you are eliminated as well. Sure. When you're eliminated from the postseason, they officially call you, the NFL, to tell you.
0: Or you and K-Ray call.
1: I love that.
0: Who'd you call, the Broncos, 1 year?
1: Oh, no. We called the Atlanta Falcons when Dan Reeves was the head coach there.
0: And he answered.
1: We're looking at a media guide. There's a number right there, not for Dan Reeves, for the Atlanta Falcons. So we called the number.
0: This was on the air?
1: On the air, live.
0: Maybe, you know, everybody over there took phone duty every couple days.
1: It's Dan Reeves who picks up the phone. And K-Ray tells him, you've been officially eliminated from the postseason.
2: Wait, that's a thing?
1: No, they do it.
2: They
1: have to have... They officially call you to tell you you've been eliminated.
2: Ouch.
1: Wow.
0: Should we call the Jets right now?
1: No.
2: I'll call the Cowboys.
0: That'd be even worse. Maybe Jerry.
1: K-Ray! That was awesome. He pulled it off, man. I was underneath the counter. You've got these tables as you broadcast from base already. I was on the other side of it. It was literally hiding underneath it. Because I did not want to hear Dan Reeves.
0: More from Pete Thamel, though, and this is within the last hour and a half. Brendan Sorsby's attorney, Jeffrey Kessler, tells ESPN of the NFL's decision to not hold a supplemental draft, quote, it's a violation of the CBA and the law. We will pursue this immediately with the NFLPA, unquote.
1: Okay, there it is.
0: So,
1: of course.
0: Now Sorsby and his attorney are going to try to force his way into the NBA.
1: Okay, that's going to be
0: NFL, not the NBA. Maybe the NBA next, who knows?
1: This shall not stand. This shall not. This is going to be really interesting to see what is going to happen. Why he would do that? Why? This sounds like an agent to me. Not Sorsby, because Brendan Sorsby has to understand what he did is what he did. And he was dead wrong in what he did.
0: Yeah.
1: He's got to take responsibility for that. Now, all of a sudden, he's going to, he's going to put himself in a adversarial role against the National Football League. I don't see this ending well for him at all.
0: The first comment back to this post by Pete Thamel, it's just a random person. Anytime Brendan Sorsby doesn't get his way, and it's a gif of Zach Galifianakis saying on the phone, "I'd like to sue someone, please." I mean, that's basically what his reputation has become. And it's a constantly evolving story. Like I said earlier, I don't think his career should be over because he made a mistake when he was 19 or whatever.
1: He might make it. But if he's going to fight this,
0: yeah, that's the
1: it could be over.
0: The NFL doesn't have to let you play in their league. They don't have to. They're their own business. Like, I get that you want to right now, but
1: this
0: the point
1: so
0: you just made is
1: dumb.
0: Spot on, Wolf. Like, no, I'm going to, you have to let me be. Okay. You know what? They don't even have to let you be drafted next April. So do you really want to put your whole career at risk? Like, who are you listening to?
1: Oh my goodness.
0: Attorneys and agents that want to make money off you, or is this really your call?
1: This man, this does not bode well for Sorsby at all. And this is not the path back to becoming an NFL player, as far as I'm concerned.
0: And now you're also, I have to think, at some point limiting the number of teams that even would be interested in you, because you were a good quarterback last year at Cincinnati.
1: Yep.
0: But you're not playing this year. It's your own fault that you're not playing this year. And you are quickly building this reputation of, if I don't get my way, I'm going to kick and scream like
1: that's
0: a child.
1: Right. Exactly right. And guess what? NFL teams don't take kindly to that for the most part. And they also understand what is at stake on this loop.
0: Exactly. And again, you are not some established player. Not that that makes it right. But I'll use Josh Allen as the example because we know he would never.
1: Yes.
0: Whatever. Right. You can use Allen. You can use Mahomes. You can use any number of these players. But it's not like some NFL team is already invested in you. Most NFL teams either have a quarterback they like or don't, and they'll be picking in probably the top 10 in the first round next year, and they'll just go draft whoever, Dante Moore, Arch Manning, whatever. You know, like, if I'm Brendan Sorsby, I want to prove I'm not a headache.
1: Yes.
0: And instead, every time we talk about him, something else happens.
1: Yes, you are a headache right now. And to me, I see this being a situation where NFL teams will rally around each other and say, this is never going to stand in the National Football League. And because of that, we're never going to draft Brendan Sorsby. I think that's a real possibility.
0: It's not a door I'd like to open if I was him. You know, why even put yourself in that
1: position?
0: And
1: they don't have to make that as an announcement.
0: No, they don't. And they don't even have to, like, intentionally, you know, however you want to say it, make that a point. They could just say, this dude's unproven. I don't even know if he's good anyway.
1: Exactly.
0: USA wraps up group play Thursday. And Arizona Sports is hosting a watch party at Lazy Bird Kitchen and Cocktails in Peoria. 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

0: Hey, everybody, it's Burnsy. We're going to react to Merrill Kelly's very important outing yesterday against the Cardinals and look ahead to Eduardo Rodriguez's outing tonight in St. Louis. The Burns and Gambo Show. 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
1: All right, welcome back to the show, Wolf and Luke, on a Tuesday. Yeah, I now want Brendan Sorsby on the Cardinals much less than I, not like I really wanted it before anyway, but what happens if you draft this guy, I guess, in a year now, and he doesn't start? Does he just sue your coach? What's
2: He's kicking and screaming. Man, you've got to acknowledge what it is that you have done. Take responsibility for what you have done and live with it and try to do everything you can to get it right. Not kicking and screaming against the system that is what it is, and for good reason, I might add.
1: So it sort of seems like, just to recap real quickly, the NFL was like, hey, you know what? And I'm interpreting here, but you're kind of a risk to us right now, and you're certainly not a face of this league. You're not even in this league, so we're not going to have a supplemental draft. And, you know, you show us over the next however many months that, you know, you're kind of working through your stuff, and then next April, you know, let's, you know, you'll be in the draft. And
2: that's right.
1: And his response was, I'll sue you, just like I sue everybody
2: that's
1: else.
2: That's right.
1: Cool.
2: How dare
1: awesome.
2: You?
1: Okay.
2: Now, the NFLPA, the only other thing I want to say about this, Mason O'Neill, please. NFLPA, do not side with Sorsby on this. Okay, now if you want to get clarity in regard to what kind of suspension are we talking about here, you know, if you want to get something on the record from the NFL,
1: yeah,
2: something on the record of how is this going to impact this man in his future, some type of information on that, I'm all for it, NFLPA. I am, because I'm for the player. But I hope the NFLPA does not come and support Brendan Sorsby and try to sue the NFL over this as well.
1: I don't know why they would get that
2: you
1: involved.
2: Can't.
1: He's
2: can
1: not
2: you,
1: even an NFL player.
2: Can you know? I know that. But can you imagine? I'm for the player. I want to see the player do well. But can you imagine what this would be and how that would look? Well, you know, the NFL cares about gambling, but the NFLPA doesn't.
1: Yeah, I hear what you're saying. Like, hey, let's maybe you get involved to say, okay, this dude needs to know what his future is.
2: Yes.
1: Like, will he get drafted? Is he eligible to be drafted next April? Okay, that's fine. But like, if
2: is it 2 years? Is it 1 year? What are we talking about?
1: None of these teams have to draft him. You
2: that's
1: can't
2: right.
1: sue your way onto an NFL roster. And I'll tell you what, if you can, I wish I would have thought of this a while ago. Like if it doesn't, if you don't actually have to like follow the rules or
2: that's
1: necessarily
2: right.
1: be good, I just want to play. So you have to let me.
2: Francis Malinoa, how dare you drop me down?
1: Yeah.
2: I'm suing you.
1: Reuben Bain Jr. looked like he wanted to sue somebody when he got picked because he thought he was going to be a top 10 pick. But you know what? He can just go out there and prove it.
2: It was good.
1: All right. For the Diamondbacks tonight, Wolf, I don't want to over-dramatize this, but I also think that there's a lot riding on this game tonight. You're in this series with the Cardinals, who lead the wild card race in the National League. Right now, the Diamondbacks are eighth in that wild card race, but they're a game and a half back of third, and you just have to get in the top three. They're four back of St. Louis, so if you could win the next three games of the series, okay, you close things up. But they're beat up. They just lost last night. Their offense is struggling. You've lost two of your five starters. Zach Gallen looks lost, so you're down to Merrill and Erod. Merrill's kind of still trying to work his way back. Erod is not just your best pitcher. He's kind of like your only pitcher, some might say right now. He's one of the best in the National League and baseball this year. They got to win this game tonight with him on the mound.
2: Yeah. No, there's no doubt about that. I'm just thinking about how big a game this seems. And I know it's crazy to say this. You know, what game is this? Game number 78? Is 79? 79.
1: Yeah.
2: Game number 79 for the Arizona Diamondbacks. Wolf, there's 162 games. It just kind of feels like this.
1: Yeah.
2: Here you are. You're sitting, you know, the halfway point, this four-game series. You're going to be at the halfway point. Game four is going to be game 81 for the Arizona Diamondbacks after this series. And it just, you're chasing the St. Louis Cardinals right now. You're chasing them. They have the top spot in the wild card, correct?
1: Mm-hmm. Yeah.
2: And now it just seems like this four-game series, not a three-game series, this four-game series, it feels bigger than typically a four-game series would be when you're talking about game 77 to 81.
1: Well, you know, yeah, I get that it's only game 79 out of 162. You can always come back with, well, there's 162 games. Okay, there's 112 before the trade deadline. So it feels a little more significant when you're talking about game 79 out of 112. That's a major pressure point on the season. That's a turning point on the season. And you don't typically evaluate if you're going to buy or sell 3 hours before the trade deadline. So, you know, we're under 6 weeks away from the trade deadline. And if you're just going back and forth and playing 500 baseball, then you can kind of extend this for a while and you're going to push it right up to the deadline or close to it. But if you lose this series to the Cardinals and you're stumbling into your next series and, you know, the Rays are not a bad team and you... You know, again, it's not just the record right now. It's what's going on around you with the injuries and internally and guys not coming back when they were originally supposed to. And it's just, they can turn this around. I'm not trying to say like, oh, the Diamondbacks are done. I don't believe they're done. But you're probably going to have a bullpen day tomorrow in one of these games. And then on Thursday, it's Zach Gallen. So I want to win the game with E-Rod. Pitching against their pitcher who has a 4.53 ERA, like you have a distinct pitching advantage tonight, and you're not going to for the rest of this series.
2: Yes. No, that is a great observation by you. Once again, E-Rod, of everything E-Rod has done right now for the Arizona Diamondbacks, and being the ace of this staff right now, and that's what he is, he's taking the ball. He's taking the ball tonight in a game that is absolutely big, huge. This is the biggest start I think E-Rod and the Diamondbacks have had this season. Once again, reading into the most recent series that they're playing and why it's important that this team starts getting it right once again. This is going to be huge to see how he performs tonight. This is going to be one of the biggest starts that E-Rod has made this season for the Arizona Diamondbacks. It's going to be interesting to see what happens. Because the Diamondbacks have a tough go of it over the next 22 games. Yeah. We've been talking about this a lot. Would you say the next 22 games going into July, well into July, Basinonians, knowing that the trade deadline is coming up August 3rd? Is it August 3rd? Yep. Yes. About that. Ron Wolfley reporting.
1: Wow.
2: August 3rd, it is coming up.
3: My sources.
2: 19 of their next 22 games are against teams that are currently above 500. 19 their next 22.
1: You got three against the Giants thrown in there in about a week. So better take advantage of those too.
2: So there, you better. But once again, this could be a very meaningful 22 games on the Diamondbacks schedule because maybe it will determine what they're going to do at the deadline.
1: It will. I mean, that's why so much is riding on this. And you could see if the Diamondbacks can't win tonight, how this could turn into a real bad slide because you've lost three in a row. If you don't win tonight, tomorrow you go unknown pitcher. Thursday you go Zach Gallen. Both these games are in St. Louis. Then Friday, currently it's unknown pitcher. I mean, maybe it'd be Cabrera. I don't know, but it's currently, and that's in Tampa. Tampa's not an easy team. Then you get into that San Francisco series next week, and right now you have unknown pitcher Zach Gallen and unknown pitcher. So those are, and then you get Milwaukee, San Diego, and the Dodgers before the trade deadline. The flip side is that they're 11-2 in their last 13 games with E-Rod. So this is a game that not only should they win, but they, at least, you know, based on the last couple months, they will win.
2: Yes.
1: All right. We come back. What do the Phoenix Suns need to get done in the NBA draft, which starts in 4 hours? That's next. It's Wolf and Luke on Arizona Sports, the local sports leader.
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7: I'm Jamal Gumo with Trending Now, presented by Parker & Sons Heating, Cooling, Plumbing, and Electrical. The Arizona Diamondbacks fell to the St. Louis Cardinals in the first game of their four-game series last night, but they are back at it tonight in the Lou. It will be Eduardo Rodriguez on the bump for the D-backs, and it will be right-hander Kyle Leahy on the mound for the Cards. First pitch for that one is at 4:45, and you can listen to it right here on Arizona Sports 98.7 and the Arizona Sports app. Some big moves were made in the NBA last night. Julius Randle was traded from the Minnesota Timberwolves to the Brooklyn Nets. And there was one more. Oh, that's right. Giannis Antetokounmpo was traded. He was traded to the Miami Heat. All of this ahead of the NBA draft, which begins tonight. The first round of the NBA draft starts at 5 o'clock tonight, and the Washington Wizards are on the clock. The Phoenix Suns currently do not have a first-round pick, but that could change. And to keep up with all of the latest Suns and NBA draft news, head over to arizonasports.com. And if you wanted to listen to the NBA draft, that will be over on ESPN 620 starting at 5 o'clock. And according to Adam Schefter, the NFL is declining to hold a supplemental draft this year, which means the only way for quarterback Brendan Sorsby to enter the NFL would be in the 2027 NFL draft. 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

0: Hey everybody, Dan Bickley here. Will the Suns move into the first round of the NBA draft? We'll have it covered for you. The fun begins at 6 a.m. on Arizona Sports, the Arizona Sports app, the Arizona Sports YouTube channel. Lives are
1: broken. We're live from the Casino Arizona and Talking Stick Resort Studios. As we get closer to the draft, which is now 4 hours away, it's easy. It's been easy to fall into this trap of like, okay, well, the Suns don't have a pick, you know, in the first round, and they don't pick the 47th pick in the second round anyway. So like this draft doesn't really impact them. I think it does, you know, said this earlier to you, Wolf, and the more we kind of look at the landscape of the league, the more I believe this. If nothing else, we learn more about Brian Gregory tonight and tomorrow. Yeah. And this is the portion of the offseason now that is sort of the unknown. Are the Suns really just going to run the exact same team back next year? I find that hard to believe, but whatever they do, it's going to tell us something about the direction of this organization where, you know, I know everybody hated the Kevin Durant trade, and I get it, but Matt Ishbia came in here. He's like, how do we win right now? And that's been his mentality. And then he's like, okay, hold on, I got to pull back a little bit. I got to be more patient because that's not working. And he's right. And he adjusted. But are we going into this era where the Suns are looking around saying, hey, you know, everybody was pretty happy with 45

0: wins. Let's just do that for the next 5 years and not really get any better, but just win 45 games. Or are they still trying to you know, hit pedal to the metal here and move forward? They're limited in what they can do, but a night like tonight, a night like tomorrow is an opportunity to do something.
1: There's no doubt about it. This is going to be very, very cool to watch what Brian Gregory and the Suns do, only because of what they did again last year. You know, I love the fact that they made a statement, especially on Rashear Fleming. They made a statement when they targeted him and moved up to pick him in the first pick of the second round. Man, that said so much to me. Because they said, this is the guy. We love this kid. We want to give him every opportunity to come here and actually play for us and develop into the player we think he's going to be. But we're willing to give up whatever it is, capital, that we need to do to move up and get him. And to me, that was a statement that they targeted Rashear Fleming. And he looks like he's going to be all that in a bag of chips, Matt, moving forward. I think Rashear Fleming is going to develop into a very, very good NBA player. How good? Nobody knows. But I guarantee you this much, the limitations on him, it's not going to be because he has a lack of athleticism. That much I will tell you. He's got all of that. And this is why I wonder if they're looking for another guy like him. Another guy that is long and whippy and physical and tough and plays hard on the defensive end of the floor and is hyper athletic. I'm wondering if they're looking for another guy like Rashear Fleming. And to me, there is a guy, Trayvon Brazil, as a matter of fact, the power forward out of Arkansas. That is a guy that I think is in the mold of a Rashear Fleming. Although he's bigger,
0: he's been mocked in that range a lot. If the Suns just stay at 47,
1: I know
0: he's certainly in the range of. We're talking today, like, okay, what could they do to move into the first round? That's not a given that that's going to happen. I do believe the reports that they want to, but it's certainly a lot easier if, and I'm just using Brazil because you just brought him up. You know, if that's somebody that, hey, he's still here at 37 and we're picking 47 and we're obviously talking tomorrow. Yeah, you can move up. You can do that. Because then you're starting to get to the point where it's just like personal preference for your team versus a team that may have a pick right there. It's not like the Suns have nothing to trade. They have some. I mean, Royce O'Neal and Grayson Allen, I wouldn't trade them both. I like them both. I don't know that you have enough minutes to bring them both back at this point. You're already bringing back Goodwin and Colin Gillespie. And
1: yeah.
0: Right now, you're bringing back basically your whole team from last year. And we all know you have to play Malawach and Fleming more. Otherwise, how are you really going to get better?
1: What are you doing?
0: Like, do you feel like you get better because Malawach and Fleming have upside? Or do you think we're really going to tap into something from Grayson Allen that we've never tapped into before?
1: Correct.
0: You know, all due respect to him, I like him as a player.
1: So do I.
0: But so would another playoff team that might be picking 28th or something. And they might say, you know what, we're in win now mode. I guess Brooklyn's picking 28th, but you know what I mean? Like, there could be a team there that's just like, we don't need a late first round pick. We'll take exactly what Grayson Allen gives us and we'll give you the 29th pick.
1: Let me just read you quickly Brazil, okay?
0: Okay.
1: And his scouting report right here, because I think it's really, really interesting. Think of everything that Rashear Fleming was last year. Just listen to this. Brazil is a skinny, springy, and quick 6'10 forward, who is a sight to behold when he elevates on the fast break. He's got great length and spring in his legs, allowing him to play near the top of the square. He's added some good functional strength over the course of his college career, but could still stand to put on some more pounds. He's a possible second-round pick or an undrafted free agent who should land with a summer league team. Now, think about that. That's not very encouraging yet to me. That's exactly the type of player that, depending on the person that Trayvon is, that the Phoenix Suns might go, that guy.
0: Yeah, so that's...
1: Because, I mean, you're not going to get a guy that is accomplished all this stuff and has all this wild talent that is going to be drafted in the first round.
0: The other teams are watching these guys play, too.
1: That's exactly right.
0: I want to bring Jamal in on this real quick, too. I know we got to get the break, but just listening to you talk, it does sort of raise the question, if they stay at 47, or you know, even if they move up like four spots or something, do you want them to try to draft a guy who steps in next year and has a role? I mean, because that's where you're getting like a lot of 23-year-olds that are seniors. Or do you want to do the, like, let's just swing for the fences with a player that is totally raw?
1: I would swing for the fences. That's me.
0: If I'm staying in the 40s with my pick, I kind of would too. Like, not that you're going to get Jokic, but do that sort of thing. Hey, we're going to take this guy that has crazy upside that may never play.
1: That's exactly right. If you're going to stay at 47.
2: I mean, because at that point, you don't really have much to lose. If you stay at 47, I mean, I love the Kobe Brea pick. I think Kobe Brea is going to be a great player. And he was a late second round pick last year.
0: Yeah.
2: And so if you can find one of those guys that you just really believe in, and you think, okay, you know what? He's not established too much, but he can be something. Mm. Why not?
0: Yeah. I mean, Jokic was famously the 41st pick in his draft. I mean, there are other players. There's a lot of good players that have been taken in the second round.
1: Yeah.
0: There's the occasional great player, but to find a great player, you almost have to make the pick knowing this guy may never play for us. We may just not get any, but we might get somebody who other teams just kind of missed on or whatever.
1: Jalen Brunson.
0: Yeah. Yeah.
1: Pretty doggone good at 33.
0: When the temperature exceeds 100 in the valley, just 15 minutes of exposure can cause permanent damage. So text WATER to 620-620 to help us save lives this summer by dropping off water at select the UPS store locations or by donating today. When we come back, has Jeremiah Love's game already evolved, even just in the month and a half since the Cardinals drafted him? We'll tell you what he said about that next. It's Wolf and Luke on Arizona Sports, the local sports leader.
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4: We were talking about A.J. Puck is going to be back in a matter of weeks. And then Corbin Burns is going to be back in July. And then Burns is done. A.J.'s done. Now you've got Ryan Nelson, who might be done. He might be done for the year. And then Soroka gets hurt. I told you, like, last week, I was like, I got to sacrifice something. You should have let me break something.
5: I didn't stop you.
4: Maybe it would have helped. You just can't take this many hits. You don't have the ammunition you need to go to battle now if you're the Diamondbacks.
3: Burns and Gambo, afternoons 2 till 6. On Arizona Sports, the local sports leader.
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0: Well, if you would have loved this, did you see Norway's fans at that game last night?
1: No.
0: Jamal, did you see him? Like, I don't even know what it was. It was some sort of like Viking row that they all do in the crowd. I mean, I'm not Norwegian, so I don't know.
1: Yeah.
0: Like, they all were doing it in the second half. Like, so it's just an entire section of the stadium. They're all wearing red and blue doing a Viking row. There's also videos of them doing it on an escalator.
2: Do they have like the helmet? Like,
0: with the a lot of them did, yeah.
2: That's awesome.
0: But they're all doing it in unison. Like, it's like,
1: wait a minute, creepy. Doing a row?
0: Yeah.
1: Oh, no, I did see
0: and doing
1: that.
0: Some sort of Viking
1: I did see
0: chant.
1: That, as a yeah. matter of fact.
2: That's and fantastic.
0: There's a guy with, this guy with the drums, just, yeah.
1: Yeah.
0: They're crazy.
1: Yeah, the only thing better than that was the haka, of course. Google it, my young crunks. The haka.
2: Okay. I've been told I look Samoan.
1: Oh, really?
2: Yeah, multiple times. So I might have to learn the haka.
1: Okay. let me just say, it was one of the greatest things ever. My Polynesian brothers, I love them so much, and yet they would not teach me the haka. They went, no, Wovle. Well, no, Wovle.
0: So you don't get...
1: They would not teach me the haka. Interesting.
0: Jeremiah Love speaking yesterday. We've played some of this, but there's a lot more we haven't gotten to yet. We talked about, you know, earlier, we played some of the cuts of him with the expectations he has coming up and who he's talked to on the team already about just how to prepare for his rookie season in the NFL, because he is coming in with a ton of national expectations. He was also asked where his game has grown the most, even just since camp started with the Cardinals.
10: I would say mentally, physically, just as good as any other guy. But I've seen a jump in just my mental, you know, understand the game a little bit better, you know, being able to, you know, see how Coach LaFleur likes to call his offense and being to understand why he calls offense the way that he calls it. And then also just understand my role as a running back, you know, understand that, you know, protections, you know, I got to be at the right place at the right time. Everything is about timing, protections, you know, blocking. You make sure that he has a happy cocoon of love, so he can do what he got to do, dice the defense up. But my mental is improved greatly throughout just a little bit of time I've been here, and I think it's only just going to get better, you know, as we go into training camp, as we get a little bit break now to, you know, maybe get a head start on, you know, looking at some teams and stuff like that. But my mental is definitely gotten a lot better.
1: Man, I wish I could hear Jeremiah Love talk about busting a wedge. Seriously. I love listening to this kid. I love listening to this kid. This kid's got such a sound grasp on what it is that he needs to in order to be great. And all I can think of is Marvin Harrison Jr. Marvin Harrison Jr., I was so sure he was going to take off last year. So sure he was going to explode because of who he is as a person, of course, and how hard he works. Man, Marvin Harrison Jr. sounds an awful lot like Jeremiah Love to me, and vice versa. But listening to Jeremiah Love, he's spot on talking about mentally. That's exactly what OTAs basically are.
0: I was going to ask you that. Like, how much can he really have improved over the last month? And it's not like he's like, oh, suddenly I'm this amazing athlete that I wasn't on draft night.
1: Yes.
0: This isn't even really, it's not real training camp yet.
1: Yeah, but once again, Luke, you know, think about it. Knowing what your assignment is, knowing it rock solid and not thinking you know what it is, but knowing it, how much better will that make you?
0: But that's mental.
1: Yeah, that is mental. And that's what he's talking about. Now, again, after you know it, what do you got to do, Babes and Ornians, after you know it? Now you got to go execute it. Now you got to go pick up that blitzing linebacker. You know who your responsibility is. You know who you should be blocking. Now you got to go do it. And what's so cool about Jeremiah Love, at least at the college level, he did it very, very well.
0: Yeah, it's this odd spot in the football year, right? Because all
1: yes,
0: I'm guessing Jeremiah Love, just based on what we know about him, I'm guessing he wants to let his game talk for him. He doesn't want to go out there and talk himself up. I mean, unfortunately, we've all seen this with different players on different teams. Like, it doesn't really matter what you say in June. Like, what can you do on the field? We know what he can do on the field at the college level. I think we all have a pretty good idea of what he can do on the field in the at the NFL level, but we got to see it. He probably doesn't want to just sit there and talk about how good he's going to be. But you know what? You can't really show anything right now. You can show stuff behind the scenes to Mike LaFleur, obviously, in these OTAs and mandatory minicamp, which was like 3 hours long this year for the Cardinals. But you really can't show anybody, you can't prove anything on the field for another couple months.
1: One of the great things about the game of football, Basinonians, one of the great things, I kid you not, when you've got the helmet on, you've got the mouth guard in, you've got the shoulder pads on, you have all the pads on. When you go out and you know you're going to be playing football full go, not talking about thudding it up in practice.
0: Yeah.
1: I'm talking about tackling to the ground full go, whether it's in practice or when the silks are on in a game. Fear comes into play. Fear is part of the game because you don't know if you're going to be in the same one piece when you walk off that field. When you walk on it, you don't know if you're going to be carried out on a stretcher. You don't know. Now, you don't expect that, but you don't know. It's the great thing about the game of football. Fear comes into the equation. And, man, it changes the entire paradigm. I can't stress that enough. When you're a football player and you go out there and you know you're not going to get hurt, you never have to worry about fear. You never even consider.
0: Neither do the other guys on the field.
1: That's exactly right. You never have to consider that part of it.
0: Yeah.
1: But when you're going full go, you're going live, you have to deal with that. It changes the entire paradigm that you're competing in. The paradigm of fear and how you handle that and how you cope with that. It's one of the great things about the game. Okay, that's great. Yeah, you're running around in shorts and you're making all these catches over the middle and you're thinking to yourself, this is the greatest game ever. You don't ever have to consider about getting your face blown off. You don't. And that's why the game is great. Because you have to deal with it. Any football player, any human being playing the game of football has got to deal with fear, handle it. However you want to do it, subdue it, and make it your own. Kill it.
0: More from Jeremiah Love. He was asked if he thinks about the lofty expectations that seemingly everybody has for him at this point.
10: No, I think about it a lot because, shoot, this is my future, man. I'm with the Arizona Cardinals for, shoot, however long I make it. You know, if I go out there and perform and do what I got to do, then be here for the rest of my career. So I do think about the hopes and expectations that people have for me, but I try not to let it weigh in on me too much because at the end of the day, I am who I am, and I know I'm going to go out there and do what I got to do, and shoot, I try not to just let other people influence that part of me. So I do think about it because it's very important. You know, I've been a lot of trust has been put into me, so I have responsibility to think about it and do right by the people that put that trust in me. So think about it, but at the same time, I'm still who I am, and I'm going to go out there and do my best, and hopefully my best is good enough for, you know, my teammates and coaches and the ownership as well.
1: You can never remove the person from the player. You can never take the person from the player. Just listen to this kid. I am jacked.
0: He talks
1: up.
0: Like he's a coach. I know there are people out there like, who cares what he sounds like? I want to see it on the field. We've been sold on guys that have, you know, he all this hype before. But this is what we have right now. The games haven't started yet. You have seen what he can do, though, against the highest level of competition that college allows. And if he puts this all together, like, you can see why most scouts were saying he's either the best or second best prospect in this draft. All right, when we come back, what do the Diamondbacks have to do to get out of this slump they're in before it starts to snowball into something much bigger? We're going to talk to our own D-backs reporter. Alex Weiner will join us next. It's Wolf and Luke on Arizona Sports, the local sports leader.
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12: 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Sweeper swung on, popped up behind the plate. With room is Herrera, and he'll make the catch. And the Cardinals take the series opener by a final score of 3-2.
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Agumo with Trending Now, presented by Parker & Sons, heating, cooling, plumbing, and electrical. The Arizona Diamondbacks fell to the St. Louis Cardinals in the first game of their four-game series last night, but they are back at it tonight in the Lou. It will be Eduardo Rodriguez on the bump for the D-backs and right-hander Kyle Leahy on the mound for the Cards. First pitch for that one is at 4:45, and you can listen to it right here on Arizona Sports 98.7. And the Arizona Sports app. Some big moves were made in the NBA last night, starting with Julius Randle was being traded from the Minnesota Timberwolves to the Brooklyn Nets. And of course, the blockbuster trade that happened, Milwaukee Bucks superstar Giannis Antetokounmpo was traded to the Miami Heat. All of these ahead of the NBA draft, which begins tonight. The first round of the NBA draft takes place today, and the Washington Wizards are on the clock. The Phoenix Suns currently do not have a first-round pick, but that could change. And to keep up with all of the latest Suns and NBA draft news, head on over to ArizonaSports.com. And of course, if you wanted to listen to the NBA draft coverage over on ESPN 620, that starts at 5 o'clock today. And according to Adam Schefter, the NFL is declining to hold a supplemental draft this year, which means the only way for quarterback Brendan Sorsby to enter the NFL would be through the 2027 NFL draft. This report is brought to you by Michelob Ultra. 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

0: have some more hits with runners in scoring position?
1: No, you bloody can't. This is the Diamondbacks we're talking about.
0: Oh, well, Bickley and Murata will talk about whether the D-backs came through for me tomorrow at 6 a.m. Cheerio.
2: All right, welcome back to the show. It's Wolf and Luke. Alex Weiner, our own D-backs reporter here at Arizona Sports.
3: Alex.
2: Is joining us in studio. How about this? Both guests in studio today.
3: Yo.
2: What's going on, Alex?
3: What up, bro?
4: Not much. How's it going?
2: It's going good. I have a lot of questions for you about this baseball
4: Eventful
2: team.
4: Week of baseball, isn't it?
2: Yeah, it is. It is crazy. It, you know, it's everybody always says, oh, 162 games. I can't overreact. But it's crazy how much was able to flip negatively in the span of like 48 hours for this team over the weekend.
4: I blame you guys. You had Mike Hazen on the show. You got him to say he wanted to be a buyer. And then like half the team got hurt after that.
2: Yeah. I really can't defend that. Although I wasn't here. So it's Kellen's fault in that case.
4: Like I said, it's Kellen's fault. There Kellen. We go.
2: Where do you... let me just start here with the All-Star voting. Okay. Mm. And Corbin Carroll is 10th among National League outfielders in voting right now. And he obviously should be much higher. And, you know, we can debate the whole should fans be voting or not. There's some really good outfielders in the National League. I'm not saying like he should be running away with first place, but he should be a lot higher than 10th. What do you make of this? I mean, is this like a sign of apathy towards this team from the fan base? Is this just a thought of everybody assumed Corbin Carroll would be a starter anyway, so they didn't vote? Like, what's going on here?
4: Yeah, I think it's probably a combination of a lot of things. First of all, of course, it's the popularity contest of being, you know, having the fans vote for the starter. Corbin is going to be an all-star this year. He's just, you know, from the looks of the voting, it looks like he's probably going to be coming off the bench as opposed to starting the game. But he's definitely going to make it because he has the numbers to do so. He's been one of the most productive players in the National League. I think the lack of votes are a combination of things. First, like nationally, the Diamondbacks are a 500 baseball team right now, and that probably resonates with, you know, national fans kind of overlooking them a little bit. And then locally, it's been a frustrating kind of up and down kind of season. So maybe you're right. Maybe there is a little bit of apathy, but it's a shame because he deserves to be an all-star starter, in my opinion. I think he's been that good, but it just isn't trending that way, unfortunately.
3: So when you look at the Diamondbacks' issues right now, injuries come to mind. It's a big problem. And performance as well. Some key players underachieving. Now, Merrill Kelly, really good yesterday, obviously. Really, really good. And at the same time, I think we all would agree that he's had a little bit of a hiccup here. What are you more concerned with, the injuries or performance?
4: That's a good question because it all comes together, right? In order for them to get over these injuries, they're going to need Merrill Kelly to be great and Zach Gallen to be much better. And for this lineup that continues to struggle with runners in scoring position to get on a real run and help carry the load here, because you're going to be relying on some young pitchers to eat some innings here because you lost 40% of your rotation in like a day. So I would say the most concerning is probably the injuries because you're just running out of guys to fill those holes. But if they don't get kind of consistent production out of the other guys, whether it's Gallen, Kelly, or some of these offensive players, it's going to be really, really tough to compete, especially they have a difficult schedule up through the All-Star break, and they're back to 500 right now. It's just been a struggle to kind of get elevation over 500 where they want to be.
2: We're talking to Alex Weiner. You bring up the schedule before the All-Star break. So, you know, they've still got three more games against the Cardinals, then three with the Rays, three with San Francisco, then the Brewers, four against the Padres, and three against the Dodgers. Given the injury situation, given the lack of an immediate return from guys like Corbin Burnes and even AJ Puck, so like the reinforcements that were supposed to be there aren't there yet, given the struggles of Zach Gallen, like just everything that's hanging over this team, they're not out of it, right? I mean, they're right at 500, but how much of a crossroads are these next couple weeks, knowing that the trade deadline is looming in about a month and a half?
4: Yeah, kind of back to, you know, the joke I made at the start, right? You know, if you're planning to be a buyer in the middle of June, there's a long ways to go before you get to the trade deadline. You got to play yourself into the position to have the right to do that. Yeah. And they got to, you know, coming into the season was like, can they hold on until they get reinforcements? Now holding on till they get reinforcements is like holding on till September.
2: Yeah.
4: Essentially.
2: Maybe.
4: And so it's going to be really difficult because these next few weeks, like you mentioned the schedule, it's tough. It remains relatively tough after the All-Star break too, as we go into kind of trade deadline season. So if, you know, they can kind of hang around and be a 500 team by the All-Star break, I think that's a pretty good win and would show a lot of resilience from a group that has just taken on a lot of water in these past few weeks.
3: So here it comes, the producer question once again. And I know we've talked to you about this a couple of weeks ago, but one thing, one need that you could fill, what would it be for the Diamondbacks?
4: In a trade?
3: Yes. Anything.
4: I mean, like, it was a bat, like, for the entire season. I still think I would probably lean that way. Actually, I'm not sure. Because of the injuries and because of the uncertainty of whether or not we're going to see Corbin Burns this year, it does change it a lot. Yeah. Because this team still does need a power bat in the middle of this order, whether it is, you know, a Christian Walker or a Wilson Contreras or something. Like, somebody who can just drive in the top four guys, because the top four is good. And I think, you know, Perdomo's kind of turning things around a little bit, and Gabby has heated up a little bit. But it's just the length and the consistency of the depth of the roster as a whole, where that's a problem. So a bat is still a huge need, but you can't be running out, you know, a couple of rookie pitchers every 5 days. We're going to have their bumps in the road, unless yeah. they're, you know, prodigies out of nowhere. And that would be great.
2: That would really help right now, actually.
4: If they would be like rookie of the year candidates. Yeah. But I think the ultimate need, I think, changes a little bit, because you just desperately need some stability in your rotation. So I'd probably lean that way if they are going into trade deadline season around 500 and there's no return in sight for, you know, Nelson or Burns or something like that.
2: We're talking to Alex Weiner. So speaking of the rotation, you know, just given guys that are healthy right now, and you can dip down in the minors, you can say Brandon Fott or whoever you want to say here, but guys that are healthy, what in your mind is the ideal rotation here that they go with? Because right now, when you look at, you know, the schedule, it's like, okay, they got a guy pitching here, then who knows tomorrow, and then Gallen, and then, okay, who knows? It's like, you're going to have a five-man rotation here. Sure. So what does this look like?
4: I mean, ideally, Brandon Fott's a part of it, and this is kind of where their decision to keep him in the bullpen is kind of backfiring on them quite a bit, because he wasn't pitching particularly well in the bullpen. He was valuable in getting them some innings, especially early on, but to a certain point, it seemed like they extended it a little bit longer than they should have, to where, you know, he had to build back up from 30-something pitches to 40-something pitches, and he went 52 pitches in his last outing. They want to get him to like 75 or 80.
2: Yeah.
4: So ideally, you have Brandon Fott in there because he is a major league pitcher. I know he's had his ups and downs, but you can at least, you know, count on him for a certain level of production, right? So Gallen, Kelly, Fott, Rodriguez, and then whichever one of these young guys kind of stands out in this, you know, tryout period. Cabrera was really good on Sunday. He was really impressive. And it seems like Mitch Bratt is going to get the next crack at it tomorrow. And so we'll see what they get out of him.
3: Speaking of young guys, what are your thoughts on Tommy Troy and what you've seen with Tommy Troy?
4: Yeah, I think he's been productive from the bottom of the order, you know, not like star stuff, like not like Jose Fernandez in the first month when yeah. he was really on fire, but just making things happen. This hasn't been perfect, but I think when you're looking for a rookie to kind of give you quality at bats, put the ball in play, I think he's done that. And so I think he's been pretty impressive just in terms of being able to contribute here and there and kind of play his role at the bottom of the order so far.
2: Alex, we appreciate this, man. Thank you so
3: much.
2: Thank
3: you, Alex.
4: Thank you.
2: That's Alex Weiner joining us right there in studio. Red, White, and You this July 5th. Continue the celebration by saving lives. Join Vitalant's Saving Arizona Blood Drive at Tempe Center for the Arts from 7 a.m. to 1 p.m. 700 donors are needed, so visit our contest page for more information. When we come back, the NBA draft starts in just over 3 hours. So who's the best player in this class? And are there potentially some more blockbuster moves to be made tonight? That's next. It's Wolf and Luke on Arizona Sports, the local sports leader.
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2: Just to update real quick what we were talking about with Alex Weiner, who joined us in here last segment. I'm going to try and pull these back up now. The all-star voting numbers in Major League Baseball.
3: Yeah.
2: Nolan Arenado is doing real good, but Corbin Carroll is 10th. 10th among outfielders.
3: My goodness.
2: Behind, like, Teoscar Hernandez and Brandon Marsh.
3: Yeah.
2: Who are, you know, Marsh is hitting .311, but he doesn't. Not having a Corbin Carroll-like season, I would say, but you are absolutely seeing you're seeing a lot of Blue Jays, you're seeing a lot of Dodgers, you're seeing a lot of Phillies. Like, you're seeing those markets really vote their guys in. But I was trying to see who else is even kind of on the radar right now in the National League. Nolan Arenado's fourth, actually. He's moved up to fourth among third basemen. Corbin's 10th among outfielders. Eldemar Vargas was getting votes. He's 9th among first basemen. Which is just a cool story that he's even ninth. But
3: right.
2: Corbin Carroll is the one that has a lot of D-backs fans frustrated. And Ketel Marte. Ketel's sixth now among second basemen in the National League. And he's not having peak Ketel season, but he's definitely better than sixth among second basemen in the National
3: League. Well, you know, this has been a raging debate for a long, long time. Do you let fans actually pick the All-Stars? Should you let fans pick the All-Stars? Should you should you not just let the players and the coaches, the managers, let them pick who they think should go, who they think are the best players in the league? Again, this is something that drives me crazy about the National Football League. The NFL went away from this. I think Roger Goodell, the number one thing I'd like for him to do is restore the kickoff. The number two thing I'd like him to do is to say, you know what, we're not going to let fans vote. We're going to actually vote ourselves as to who's going to the Pro Bowl and who is not. And when I say that, I'm talking about players. Players voting. Man, there's nothing that means more to me than my peer, who I may have jacked into the ground and stood over, saying, you know what, that guy's the best guy, so we're going to vote him. He was the best player we played against. And many times it was me being stood over as well, Dave Sinodians. I want to make that very, very clear. But to me, it meant so much where your peers were voting you in to the Pro Bowl.
2: Yeah. Yeah. It's, I know Major League Baseball is never going to go away from fan votes because I think they love the, hey, you're out at the game, pick up a ballot or, you know, whatever. It's the way it was. You know, just vote on your phone.
3: There's no doubt. You're right about that, but it doesn't mean I have to enjoy it.
2: No, and there's probably some way, like if they really did want to fix it, you know, or maybe don't let people vote 9,000 times. I don't know. It's just, or just acknowledge that it's going to be a lot of Dodgers who deserve to go. Like the leading vote getter in the outfield is Andy Pajas, who's had a really good season for the Dodgers. Brandon Marsh, Ronald Acuna. Like Acuna is a great player. He hasn't really played much this year, you know, and he's third. So whatever, it is what it is. But it's just like when you have baseball where every team's got to be represented, and then the players that should be there aren't necessarily getting voted there, then you're going to end up with teams with just like a weird player representing their team.
3: Just can't stand that either. Yeah. You know, once again, every team needs to be represented. Knock it off.
2: No, it's
3: we're talking about the all-star team.
2: It's the worst in hockey. They've changed it now, but they used to do it where each division had a team and each division, like you had certain positions to fill. So with the position and the division and every team needing to be represented, you would get like your fifth best player going to the all-star game and your top like three or four wouldn't go just because they had to fill forward or something or defense. Anyway, none of this is really our problem right now. The NBA draft is in 3 hours, Wolf, and we already saw a couple big moves yesterday, but obviously the headliner was the Giannis trade. And Shams was one of the people saying it's probably going to happen before the draft. And it did happen before the draft. So here he is after the trade detailing how we got here.
17: This was a 13-month trade saga for Giannis and Antetokounmpo and the Milwaukee Bucks. Just to put it plainly, Giannis felt like his time was up with the Bucks a calendar year ago. The Bucks at every turn did everything they could to try to keep him. They fought this right until the end with Giannis to try to win around him. They depleted their assets, their salary books as well. But Giannis informed the team numerous times that it was time for both sides to move on, that he would not sign a long-term contract extension. So now for the Bucks, several weeks ago, they opened up for business. They started negotiating with several teams, and they really started to focus in on the Miami Heat and the Boston Celtics over the last few weeks. Co-owner Jimmy Haslam came out a period of time ago and made it very clear that by the draft, the Bucks wanted to know whether Giannis was going to commit long-term or they would move him. Giannis was not willing to commit long-term, so they are now moving him.
3: Well, there you go.
2: That's it. He's been moved.
3: He's been moved, and that explains an awful lot. Once again, for me, I just didn't understand how the Milwaukee Bucks were going to get better by trading Giannis Antetokounmpo. For me, at least, I just, the guy, I have so much regard and respect for him. Not his physical, his overwhelming physical talent that makes him a unicorn, but really what lies within him. I love watching him play because of it.
2: The title odds, incidentally, for the Heat went from 40-1 to 14-1 overnight.
3: Wow.
2: Still not my pick to win the title. I mean, there's a lot of moves to still be made. We got a draft coming up here in a couple hours. Oklahoma City and San Antonio. And I think, with all due respect, the Knicks as well are all still in the league, and Boston's still good. But it does take Miami from a decent team, maybe a play-in team, to like, all right, you got to pay attention to this team now, because they do. They just added Giannis to a decent roster, although that roster was gutted to bring in Giannis. I mean, that's the other part of these trades, right? If you could just go out and if you could do what the Knicks did and just go out and sign Jalen Brunson, that's the way to do it. You saw what the Suns had to give up to get KD. Okay, if you could just add KD and keep Mikal Bridges and Cam, okay, then you like that. If you have to gut your roster to bring a guy in, I don't know how much of a contender the Heat even are until they fill out this roster.
3: Yeah, this is Pat Riley, man, the president of the Miami Heat. This is Pat Riley. It's what he's done for over 30 years. Think about this. Over three decades, bringing in unicorns for the most part. LeBron James did it with Shaquille O'Neal, Chris Bosh, Alonzo Mourning, Jimmy Butler. These are huge names right here. Now you just throw Giannis in there as well.
2: Final thoughts here before the draft. What are you guys watching for tonight? I mean, certainly the top four in order. It'd be hilarious if the Wizards somehow screwed this up and didn't take DeBonta or Peterson.
18: God,
2: or
18: I Loser. Hope so.
2: Like, if they
3: yeah,
2: just,
3: no.
18: Oh, my gosh.
2: That'd be fantastic.
3: Honestly, the whole first round, I'm going to be looking for the Phoenix Suns to move into the end of the first round.
2: Yeah.
3: I'm going to be sitting there waiting for that to happen. Now, again, I don't think that's going to be the case, but that's what I'm looking for.
2: I can't help it. I'm going to be paying particular attention to what Oklahoma City does at 12 and 17, because it just does. It doesn't feel like whoever they take, we're going to be like, oh yeah, obviously that guy's going to be amazing. And I mean, I'm not a U of A fan by any means, but to see Braden Burry, see where he goes, cause he should be a top 10 pick. That's something to monitor too. Darius Acuff. I mean, that guy's one of the most entertaining basketball players in this draft. So he'll probably go fifth or sixth, but it'll be something to see there as well. It starts in 3 hours. That's it for us. Thanks to Jamal behind the glass. Great job holding it down by yourself, buddy. For Wolf, I'm Luke. We got Burns and Gambo coming up next in Arizona Sports, the local sports leader.
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18: 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Diamondbacks hoping to end a three-game slide tonight in St. Louis. It's game two of their series against the Cardinals. Eduardo Rodriguez will get it started for the D-backs. He goes against right-hander Kyle Leahy. First pitch is at 4:45. Pre-game coverage starts at 4, and you can listen to it all right here, 98.7 FM and the Arizona Sports app. News out of the NFL. There will be no supplemental draft this year. This means that former Texas Tech quarterback Brendan Sorsby is ineligible to enter the NFL this year. He would be eligible to be drafted in 2027, however. You can read more on what this means for the Cardinals right now on ArizonaSports.com and the Arizona Sports app. And the NBA draft begins tonight with round one of two. Suns currently do not have a pick tonight, but if that changes, of course, we'll let you know.

0: this Tuesday afternoon. Good afternoon and welcome into today's edition of the Burns and Gambo Show here on Arizona Sports, the local sports leader. My name is Dave Burns alongside, kind of, the one, the only, John Gambadoro. Hi, Gambo.
1: Burnsy, what's going on?
0: Working from home, connected with the video from home, flexing from home.
1: Can you see me on the video?
0: I can see you fine. I'm looking at you right now. Yeah.
1: Okay, want to see the best thing? Want to see the best thing in the whole world?
0: Sure, I'd love to see the best thing in the whole world. Is it dipped in chocolate?
1: Mr. Fred!
0: Oh, look, there's Mr. Fred.
1: There's Mr. Fred right there!
0: Mr. Fred.
1: He's a legend!
0: Does Chelsea, is he allowed on the desktop like that?
1: He sits up here all the time. Chelsea's gone. I'm the only one home. I'm home by myself for the next week. They're in Georgia for a baseball tournament. Me and Mr. Fred.
0: You and Mr. Fred. You know what?
1: There it is.
0: I think I'm going to leave. You and Mr. Fred can handle the duties today.
1: Hello.
0: You've got your co-host.
1: Say hello. There he is. Say hello to Mr. Fred. Mr. Fred. That's my best friend
0: Hi, Mr. Fred. How you doing? Good to
1: it
0: see you.
1: It doesn't get any better than there.
0: Good to see you, Mr. Fred. It's good to see you. Yeah. All right. All right, Mr. Fred.
1: We don't want to scare everybody. Back to where you were.
0: Right, Gambo working from home today, but connecting via the video. We've got a busy day for you today. Lot to talk about. The Sorsby news came down about 3 hours ago. The NBA draft starts 3 hours from right now. Gambo just got a little bit of scoopage on the NBA drafts.
1: Man.
0: So let's weigh in on our top story of the day here on the Burns and Gambo Show, shall we?
2: Burns and Gambo, the weigh-in.
0: NBA draft starts 5 o'clock tonight. Coverage is over on ESPN 620. You'll hear it there. We'll do a draft show here after the D-backs game if the draft is still going on. I just heard that in the newsroom a second ago. Now, obviously, the Suns, barring some change, will not have any activity in today's first round of the draft. First round's today. Second round is tomorrow.
1: Still unlikely they move up.
0: Okay.
1: I know people think that they could move up, but I still unlikely that they would move up.
0: So you're still not seeing that that is going to happen, in which case it could be potentially, at least in terms of the draft, a quiet day for the Phoenix Suns, given that they don't have a pick. They do have the 47th pick in the draft tomorrow. We have talked extensively, Gambo, about them moving up in the second round of the draft. Potentially, if a guy slips and slides and falls out of the first round and somebody that they like. And it sounds like you've got some names of guys they might be looking at potentially.
1: Yeah, you ready to go over them?
0: Yeah, I am, because you snuck them to me, so I pulled up their draft profiles here.
1: Okay.
0: On.
1: I'm gonna give you five names.
0: Okay.
1: I'm not gonna call it a Gambo five because a Gambo five at number 47 is really hard. But I'm gonna give you five names that I expect that the Phoenix Suns. I know that they have worked out these guys and they like these guys, and if they can get one of them, I think they will. I think that that's what they're going to do. So I'll give you five names and we could stop at any point. Tell me when you're ready.
0: Go.
1: Okay. From the University of Cincinnati, power forward, Baba Miller.
0: All right. If you're expecting me to play a profile here, I don't have one, but
1: I'll say it's Jesse. I'll go over the six and then you can stop me.
0: Okay, go ahead. So Baba Miller from Cincinnati.
1: Okay. From the University of Arkansas, power forward, Trayvon Brazil.
0: Okay.
1: From the University of UCLA, the power forward, Tyler Bilodeau.
0: That's not exactly how we refer to UCLA, but whatever. That's a minor detail.
1: Yeah, I guess that's wrong, right? From UCLA.
0: There you go.
1: From the University of Tennessee, Jacoby Gillespie.
0: Okay.
1: I think Lauren's going to like this name. From Iowa State, Joshua Jefferson.
0: You are getting a nod of approval from Lauren.
1: He's a big kid.
0: She nods her approval to Joshua Jefferson. He is a big fella.
1: He's a big boy. He's big.
0: Yes, he is. Yes.
1: He's a big boy. And I'll give you one more name. I'll throw in one more as a wild card here. From St. John's University, Dylan Mitchell.
0: Oh, look at you trying to speak that one to an existence, you New Yorker.
1: SJU, St. John's.

0: Baba Miller, Trayvon Brazil, Tyler Bilodeau, Jacoby Gillespie, Joshua Jefferson, Dylan Mitchell.
1: Okay.
0: Now, the Suns are picking at 47.
1: How many of them are going to be there at 47?
0: Well, that's a good question. If one of them is there, it's probably going to be the pick. But I still will, I'm going to continue to say what I have said all along. They are trying to move up in this draft into the 30s to make sure they get one of these guys. I'm not going to give you a, you know, they like this guy more than that guy and that type of stuff. Again, because that information is probably information they don't want out, and I don't even have all of it. So, but I can tell you these are players that they like and will target in this draft. I still think it's unlikely that they move into the first round. I've said that all along. I think it's unlikely. I'm not saying they won't try, but I think it's unlikely. And I do think that there is a good chance that they're going to move up in this draft to make sure they get one of these players I just gave you.
1: Baba Miller, 6 feet, 10 and a half inches. He has a standing reach of 9 feet, 3 inches. Is Sam Vecane on The Athletic calls him a fascinating NBA prospect. It is hard to find players with a 9 foot, 3 inch standing reach who move like Miller does with balance and coordination. The size and athleticism is off the chart. However, there's a lot for him to work on. He needs a lot of time on his defensive fundamentals. Yep. I don't know if he's going to be able to score because I don't buy the jumper. Jacoby Gillespie, you stop me anytime you want, because I'm reading you. We don't have draft profiles. I'm just giving the listeners and the viewers kind of an overview of what these guys
0: are. I'll say this one is Jarrett Carlin.
1: Yeah. Jacoby Gillespie out of Tennessee. 5'11" guard, a winner through and through from his high school days to his final 2 years of college. The teams he run have almost always exceeded expectation. There are size-based limitations, but Gillespie has a chance to stick around as a third guard. He's a lead guard who you can employ to run your G League team for a year and maybe move up to the NBA later if you need depth at that position.
0: Yeah, so not big. Doesn't come with a lot of size.
1: Right.
0: Yeah, not a big guy, not a lot of size, not a lot of weight to him. Smart player, coach on the floor type of player. Solid. I mean, I watched Tennessee a few times this year. This kid could play. Like, he's a really, really good player. Steady, just very, really steady. I would even call him a great college player, like a really great college player. The question is, does that transfer over to now I put one point guard in there, and it wasn't Jaden Bradley. So just keep an eye on that.
1: Yeah.
0: Right? I did put a point guard in there, but I did not put Jaden Bradley over Jacoby Gillespie.
1: Trayvon Brazil, 6'9", standing reach of 9 feet, 1 inch. You got a wingspan of 7 feet, 3 inches. One of the draft's best athletes.
0: Can shoot the three.
1: Yep. His motor and his instincts leave you wanting more. Vecane writes, if you put together a 3-minute highlight reel of his best plays from the season, you'll wonder why he's not going in the lottery. He's an elite athlete. There's just something missing from his game. His motor doesn't run very hot. Go ahead.
0: Yeah. Good 3-point shooter. So you can space the floor with him. The length, the bounce, the athleticism is great. But yeah, there is, you look at somebody like that and you're like, that kid's usually a first rounder. So what are the red flags as to why he would drop into the second round?
1: Yeah. Joshua Jefferson out of Iowa State, 6'7". You mentioned that he's a big fella. He writes, he was probably one of my favorite players in college basketball this season. Probably the closest thing I've seen to an Oso Iguodaro and Kyle Anderson type hybrid, who is a good passer. He's smart. He's got elite basketball IQ.
0: Great rebounder.
1: I'm a big believer in betting on players with elite brains for the game who also possess positional size. Yes, he needs to learn how to shoot more consistently, I'll say. But give me players who can dribble, pass, shoot, defend, and think, and I'll love bet on kid. Figuring them out. Yeah.
0: Love this kid. Absolutely love him. I'm watching a highlight film of him right now. Number 8. He can handle the basketball. He could drive into the paint and score. He's an elite rebounder at both ends of the floor. Very, very active. Just extremely active. He is a I love this kid. Like, I love this kid. So, you know, we watched a lot of, you know, Iowa State because of the Big 12 and everything. So we saw this kid a whole lot. This kid is a terrific player. If you could get him, I think that would be a great get for Phoenix.
1: All right, real quick. Tyler Bilodeau from UCLA, or from the University of UCLA, as Gambo referred earlier. 6'7", can shoot. Not super strong, not super fast, not a super great athlete, but he can shoot very well for his position.
0: Yeah, it's a great way to put it. Not a good athlete. Fundamentally, sound, hard-nosed kid. Mix it up a little bit. You know, good size at 6'8", 6'9", somewhere around there. He's tough, but I would probably have him at the bottom of my list there. If I tried to rate these in order, he'd probably be either my fifth or sixth guy on this
1: list.
0: And
1: then finally, Dylan Mitchell, elite athlete and defender who can pass, doesn't shoot particularly well, doesn't score particularly
0: raw.
1: Well. Very raw. Lauren, real quick, you're the college basketball guru on the Burns and Gambo show. Of these six names Gambo has delivered to us, which one pops to you the most?
2: Jefferson. Hands down.
0: Yeah, me too.
1: You think he'll be there at 47, or will they need to move up to get him?
2: Might need to move up to get him. If not, Gillespie, he should be there.
1: Okay.
0: The St. John's kid he's got a lot of talent. He's a raw kid. He's got a lot of talent. He's got good size, decent mid-range game. Bouncy, long, but those are the names. And we didn't do a Gambo 5 because it's pick 47, but I'm just giving you names that I expect the Suns are very, very interested in, and I still think that they're going to try to move up in this draft in the second round to get one of them.
1: Good work, Gambo. The new Empire of the Suns podcast has dropped with an NBA draft preview. Find it now on our website, app, or wherever you get your podcasts. When we come back, Brendan Sorsby will not be an NFL player this season. Does that mean the Cardinals should move ahead or look towards getting him next year? That's next on the Burns and Gambo show.
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13: Hey, it's Luke. What did the Suns and the rest of the NBA do in the first round of the NBA draft? We're reacting to the first round and looking ahead to the second round of the draft tomorrow, starting at 10 a.m. It's Wolf and Luke on Arizona Sports 98.7, the Arizona Sports app, and the Arizona Sports YouTube channel.
1: Going backwards for just a second, Kellen wrote a piece previewing the NBA draft. Three of the six names that Gambo just mentioned are in his piece. So if you want to, this is before Gambo named these six players, and we're not calling it a Gambo six or anything like that. But
0: Gambo five with a what do you call that?
1: But you're not guaranteeing they're going to take any of these guys, or are you guaranteeing?
0: Well, no, because I think they have to move up. But I do think they are going to move up. Like, would I be surprised if one of these guys is their pick? No, I think one of these guys will be.
1: I just didn't know if you were calling it a Gambo five. I didn't know if you were doing that.
0: You know, at 47, it's impossible. Okay. Like, it's impossible.
1: So you're not. So you're not calling it a Gambo five.
0: I'm not guaranteed. These are the guys they like. I give you one. I'm giving you five names on a wild card, and I think that it'll be one of these guys. I do think it'll be one of these guys, but at 47, it's like, this isn't trying to pick who's getting picked at number 15.
1: Of course.
0: Or 20. This is much, much more difficult.
1: So Kellen covered Joshua Jefferson, Boba Miller, and Dylan Mitchell in a piece that he posted to ArizonaSports.com not that long ago. I just retweeted a link to it. The story is from June 15th. If you want to check it out, he provides a little bit of a scouting report. Boy, the news came down today. And I heard the news today, oh boy, as the Beatles once sang. And the news was about Brendan Sorsby. And the news is that, nope. You're not going to just walk into our league and not be punished for what it is that you did. We are not going to have a supplemental draft. You are not eligible for a draft that we're not having. We'll see you in 2027 in April. And that's how that's going to be.
0: Yeah. I had a really good NFL source that's really involved with this stuff tell me a week ago, it was June 16th, I put this out, and I said, I have my doubts that the NFL will approve Brendan Sorsby's appeal for the draft. Every team is mandated to have training for their players in regards to the dangers of gambling. They take it seriously. They make sure players know they cannot participate. Some players, along with lawyers, visit teams, and they warn about it. You know, so, and I gave the rules. I said, you know, Sorsby was not in the NFL, but I could see them making him do much more extensive treatment before allowing him in. I was basically told by somebody really in the know that he's not going to the NFL this year.
1: Mm-hmm.
0: So I kind of went with that, and I told you, and we said, I doubt there is going to be a supplemental draft. I don't expect that there will be based on the information I had. And then it comes down today, they're not going to have a supplemental draft. So he's got to wait until next year, 2027, to go into the NFL draft, the regular NFL draft with everybody else, and he'll do so without having played in a college football game this year.
1: It makes it very clear, and this is from the General Counsel of the NFL Management Council, so basically one of the top lawyers of the NFL. Quote, even after receiving notice of the NCAA's decision rescinding your college eligibility in May, you sought to avoid the consequences of that determination through litigation rather than accepting responsibility for your actions, and you pursued entry into the NFL only after abandoning those efforts. As Commissioner Goodell has emphasized, participation in the NFL is a privilege that carries with it significant responsibilities, including accountability. By all accounts, you're a talented player with the potential for future success. We encourage you to focus on preparing for possible entry into the NFL through the 2027 NFL annual draft. In other words, if you think that you're going to just collect your NIL money, not play college football, and just skate right into our league, No, you're not. We've got other plans for you. We plan on honoring the idea that you were going to have to be punished for what you did. And it's not even that they're making him ineligible for a draft. They're just saying
0: no draft.
1: We're just not doing it. We're not going to have a draft now.
0: Not going to have a draft. Think about that. Like if this kid was on the up and up and it was no issues at all, they'd have a supplemental draft. But because he was betting and he placed 9,000 bets, you know, on foot, they're not going to have this draft. I think that, you know, they are basically forcing him to go get more help, do the right thing, get yourself ready. This is a very, very serious offense that you've had. The NFL takes it very, very seriously. And we're not just going to part the season, open the doors so you can be on an NFL team in a couple of weeks. No, you've got more work to do. So there is no supplemental draft.
1: Sorsby's attorney, Jeffrey Kessler, who has gone after big-time sports leagues and big-time sports organizations in the past, told ESPN the NFL's decision to not hold a supplemental draft is, and I quote, a violation of the CBA and the law. We will pursue this immediately with the NFL Players Association, close quote.
0: Lose.
1: We'll see if they get any traction. I tend to think that they probably will lose. The NFLPA is going to have to be very, very careful about this. They want to fight for the rights of players. That's the whole purpose of the union. I get that. But they do have to be very careful whether this is the hill they want to die on when it comes to this very, very sensitive issue with the NFL. I suspect they'll probably lose too. So let's get down to brass tacks.
0: Okay.
1: What this means for the Arizona Cardinals, it's obvious. Mm-hmm. Everything's settled. Everything's done. Carson Beck doesn't have to worry about sharing snaps or competing with Brendan Sorsby if the Cardinals were even interested in Brendan Sorsby. Jacoby Brissett has regained a little bit of leverage, I guess, because I think if Sorsby was available and they had taken him, that Jacoby Brissett is probably gone. And now as it stands, maybe he gets, not that he gets a ton of leverage from this, but certainly if Sorsby's on this roster, I don't think there's any way Jacoby Brissett is. And the quarterback situation kind of resets itself, basically, for the Cardinals, back to where we were 3 weeks ago before the Sorsby stuff even came up.
0: Yeah. And this is good news for, I think it's, in some ways this is good news for the Cardinals, to be honest with you. You don't have to use a supplemental pick on him in the first or second round. Your total attention is on Carson Beck and seeing what he could do over 6, 7, 8, 9, 10 games, whatever it is. And then you'll evaluate whether you need a quarterback. Now, if the season goes the way we all plan, well, then you'll have your choice. You'll have your choice of any of the top quarterbacks. If you've got a top three pick, you're guaranteed of a top three quarterback, you know, and it's supposed to be a really, really good, maybe Sorsby's a top three guy and maybe he's not. Maybe other guys step up to the table and play well. You just don't know. The Notre Dame kid may, you know, rise to the top. So I think that this is not a bad situation. I think it would have been really tough to take the kid into supplemental draft and then put him with Beck. And I've got a second rounder and I got a third rounder. And then what happens if I get the top pick next year? Do I take another guy with my first rounder? I think this is a little bit easier. You know, you play Beck. If you like him, you keep him and you don't draft anybody as a quarterback next year. And if you don't like Beck enough, well, then you draft somebody with your pick, which very well should be a top five
1: pick. Yeah, it certainly simplifies things. I mean, it takes off the table the potential steal of Brendan Sorsby if you were able to find your franchise quarterback for a second round pick, right? Like, and I know that's trying to thread the needle a little bit, but if you could have threaded the needle by finding your franchise quarterback with a second round pick, I don't think anybody would complain about it. I mean, I think this is Captain Obvious here, but not only is Brendan Sorsby the loser today, Sorsby is going to be the loser in April because all these other guys that he's going to be competing with, they all have seasons. They all have teams. They all have ability to get better and improve and show themselves off every Saturday. Brendan Sorsby doesn't. And when the NFLPA says no or the NFL says no and the lawyers exhaust all the options, I'll be really curious to see what Sorsby does to keep himself top of mind in a world where Arch Manning's playing every Saturday and the Oregon kid is playing every Saturday and Lenora Sellers is playing every Saturday and the Notre Dame kid, you know what I'm like?
0: It's a good point.
1: What is he going to do
0: to
1: keep himself in the top of the frame for the NFL in the draft, because he might lose some serious ground in this in April.
0: I think the most important thing that he could do is show that he's very serious about making sure that he puts himself in the best position humanly possible to never gamble again, to the character issue, the gambling on sports. I think that's the thing he has to work on. If I'm him, I'm going to go to counseling every week. I'm going to speak to people about this. I'm going to make sure that every team in the NFL knows that I take it seriously and that they don't have to worry about me if they draft me next year. As far as the workouts and stuff, he's just going to have to work out a lot, right? He's going to have to work out on his own as much as possible, throw the football, stay in shape, and then just hope the year goes by quickly.
1: Yeah, the decision was made for the Arizona Cardinals. It's interesting, too, because I had read that the New York Jets a couple days ago, Rich Cimini, your guy from Newsday, who used to be with Newsday, right? Was that Rich Cimini?
0: Yeah, Rich Cimini worked with him, yeah.
1: He had reported the Jets had no interest in Brandon Sorsby. They wanted nothing to do with him. So that was one team that was maybe out. Now all the teams are out because the NFL has said as much.
0: And he gives that team a whole year to change their mind by doing all the right things to make sure that people know he's serious.
1: Yeah.
0: And he takes the gambling thing seriously.
1: When we come back on the Burns and Gambo show, he is looking forward to making his MLB debut while in St. Louis. We'll talk with Diamondbacks rookie Cole Drake. He'll join us next on the Burns and Gambo show.
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15: The United States could definitely eventually win a World Cup. Can this team win this World Cup? The United States would have to play four straight games, mm-hmm. all of which being their best game to date. In soccer, as a team that's an underdog in all four of those games, it would be very, very near impossible to do. The thing with soccer is eventually the cream rises to the crop. Like
16: the top.
15: Cream rises to the top.
16: Cream of the crop.
15: You are the cream of the crop.
17: The cream rises
15: and the cream rises to the top.
17: The ceiling is the roof.
15: The ceiling is the roof. MJ said it himself.
18: Bickley and Murata. Mornings on Arizona Sports. The local sports leader.
0: Love telling you about asset preservation, wealth, and tax, and the great Stuart Willis, who has done a phenomenal job for me in helping me with my tax plan, my retirement plan, my financial plan. Now, you can sit there and say, hey, you know, I'm not really worrying about it now. I'm only 30 or 35 or 40 years old. Hey, I'm telling you, it goes quick. Like, it goes so fast. The decisions you make at those ages, 30s and 40s, are going to have a profound effect on you when you get to be close to 60. And you start to think about what your life is going to be like. All of a sudden, you're an empty nester. The kids are out of the house. You paid your house off. And you're thinking, well, okay, I don't have to work as hard or as much. What can I do now? Well, this is our time. Let's live. And if you plan the right way, you're going to be able to do all the things that you want to do. Planning is the most important thing, but having a financial advisor to help you with that plan, it's imperative. Stuart Willis is local, 5 locations in the Valley. You probably see him on TV every Saturday on the Asset Preservation Hour, giving people great advice. I recommend you get a free portfolio review. You have nothing to lose, nothing to lose. You don't have to sign up for anything. Just meet with him, talk about what your goals are, and let's see if he can help you. 602-877-PLAN. 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

0: Mitch Varaldis with Trending Now. 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Diamondbacks looking to end a three-game slide tonight in St. Louis. Game two of their series against the Cardinals coming up this evening. Eduardo Rodriguez will get it started on the mound. He'll go against right-hander Kyle Lahey. First pitch is at 4:45. Pre-game coverage starts at 4 right here on 98.7 FM and the Arizona Sports app. News out of the NFL today. There will be no supplemental draft this year. This means that former Texas Tech quarterback Brendan Sorsby is ineligible to enter the NFL this year. He would be eligible to be drafted in 2027, however. You can read more on what this means for the Cardinals right now on ArizonaSports.com and the Arizona Sports app. And the NBA draft begins tonight with round one out of two. The Suns currently do not have a pick tonight, but if that changes, we will let you know. We've got coverage of the draft starting at 4:30. First pick coming down around 5 over on ESPN 620 AM. 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
3: 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Every Tuesday, we get a chance to catch up with a member of the Arizona Diamondbacks as they are in St. Louis today. Game two of their four-game set against the St. Louis Cardinals. And joining right now, one of the newest members of the Arizona Diamondbacks. And we've been saying that a lot lately with all the different call-ups they've had. Joining us right now, Cole Drake, who joins us on the Burns and Gambo Show. Cole, I'm Dave. This is Gambo. We're the Burns and Gambo Show. How are we doing today? Thanks for coming on.
4: Doing good, man. How are you guys?
5: Good. I'll tell you, my good buddy Josh Young told me a lot of good things about you when that trade went down. Josh used to come over here and play ball with us, and we're very close with him. But he said a lot of nice things about you when you got traded here. But I'll ask you, you were born in Utah, but then grew up in Texas. So what are some of your favorite sports teams?
4: Some of my favorite sports teams? Didn't really grow up watching much sports other than baseball. Grew up, my parents were in the Bay Area, so we're Giants fans growing up, but went to Rangers games growing up as well.
5: Okay. What about basketball? You're not a Mavericks fan, are you?
4: If I had to, I would say I'd be a Mavericks fan. I went to one game when I was young.
5: Okay. We'll let it slide. We don't really like the Mavericks around here, so I had to ask you that question. Yeah, we just don't.
3: Cole, like you, I was waiting to see where he was going with that. Now that I found out, I'm like, oh, okay. He was trying to make sure he wasn't a Dallas Mavericks fan. Tell me what it was like for you in camp, working side by side with the guy that you were traded for, along with somebody that you were traded with as well. What was that dynamic like for you back in the spring when you were working next to Merrill Kelly and Mitch Bratt?
4: Obviously me and Mitch were teammates with the Rangers, and so we were pretty accustomed to each other already. But being in camp with Merrill was pretty surreal. I mean, not very often you get to be on the same team as a guy you were traded for. Other than that, just try to get my work in and make a team, you know.
3: Did he have any advice, any conversations? Was it cool right away? Was it a little awkward? Or what was the relationship between the two of you like, given that you were traded for each other?
4: I mean, he's a really cool guy, so it wasn't awkward at all. I mean, everyone's been super welcoming here so far, so, you know, nothing too crazy at all.
5: Your path to the major leagues is pretty fascinating. The Arkansas Tech Wonder Boys, the Delta College Mustangs, and the Walters State Community College Senators. Tell me about that. Like, you know, those are names that nobody's really familiar with, but I do like the Wonder Boys name. At what point did you feel like, okay, I can pitch in the major leagues? Where was that?
4: I would say my last year at Walters was when I really realized that I had a chance to get drafted and play professionally. I started out at Arkansas Tech. It was the only offer I had at a high school. And then after my first year there, I started throwing a lot harder. So I transferred to JUCO. And then COVID happened, so I had to get out of California and transfer to Walters.
5: When I look at you in Reno, a lot of pitchers struggle in Reno in the PCL. It is a real hitter-friendly league. Tell me about the struggles that you've had adapting to pitching in Reno.
4: I mean, obviously, it's there's a lot of elevation parks there. Your stuff doesn't move as much. But I think more than anything, I've really been beating myself up more than I've been getting beat. Just kind of getting in the zone and getting out as soon as possible is really the road to success there.
3: How do you fix that? How do you fix the I'm beating myself up more than they're beating me thing that you just referenced a second ago?
4: It's more of a mentality. I mean, you just got to trust your stuff regardless of where you're playing and hope that it'll get you out of the bad situations that you're in.
3: Were you surprised by the call-up? Were you, and how did that go down? We've seen videos of guys getting called into managers' offices and things like that. For you, what was that moment like? How did you find out? When did you find out? And what was your reaction when you did find out?
4: I mean, I would say I was surprised. We were in El Paso, and our game had gotten over, and it had been done for maybe 2 hours at this point. It's probably about midnight. And they called me down the lobby. All the staff was down there talking, and that's when they told me that I was going up, and I had a flight in 6 hours.
5: Have you arranged with your family? I mean, this is an exciting time—the opportunity to pitch in the major leagues. What was it like telling the family and getting him to the ballpark?
4: Yeah, I immediately called my mom, who happened to be in London, so she was awake, and told her, and I couldn't get a hold of my dad or my sister because it was 1:30 a.m. Texas time at this point.
3: Wow.
4: So they were both asleep. Eventually got them to wake up and told them that they needed to get on a flight to Phoenix, and also called my girlfriend as well and told her as well.
5: Okay, so 1:30 in the morning, they got these things on the phone, like do not disturb. You can have like certain people get through. Like, how did you get them to wake up at 1:30 in the morning?
4: I think my mom got my sister to wake up somehow, and she went and woke up my dad. My dad was completely snoozed, couldn't hear the phone.
5: Yeah.
3: So are they following you around now? Are they in St. Louis for when the moment happens? Or were they, I assume they were here this weekend, but are they now traveling with you for when that moment happens, Cole?
4: Yeah, they've been following me around from Phoenix to St. Louis.
3: What have they told you about when you're going to make your debut? Is it do you know? Is there a plan? No, tomorrow night the plan is open. There are reports that you're the guy you were traded with, Mitch Bratt, has been called up to the taxi squad as well and might make his major league debut. Have they given you any indication as to when you might make your debut?
4: No, I mean, you're out of the bullpen. You're available, and whenever they need you, you go in.
3: Yeah. Well, Cole, we appreciate the time very, very much. Congratulations on the promotion, and whenever it happens, I'm sure your family will be very excited about it. Thanks for coming on for a few minutes, and best of luck, okay?
4: Thank you, guys. I appreciate it.
3: Cole Drake joining us here on the Burns and Gambo Show. 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
3: And you can find our poll question at arizonasports.com. Where's Gambo? Where did we go? Lauren is here. She's got her poll question. I don't know where he went. He'll be back, I'm sure.
14: Well, we can wait and see until he's back because we can see.
3: Hopefully he's aware that the camera is hot when he walks in.
14: Oh, I doubt it.
3: Oh, there he is.
14: Here he comes.
3: There's Gambo. Here he comes.
14: Ready.
3: There he is.
5: I had to bring Mr. Fred to the couch.
14: Okay. I was wondering.
3: It's all about Mr. Fred.
5: You can actually see that I wasn't here.
3: Yes, we could.
14: Yeah, that's what we were talking about.
5: Mr. Fred was like, all right, come on. I got to get out of this office.
3: We were talking about that while you were gone. Lauren.
5: Mr. Fred.
3: Welcome back, Lauren. This is her first day back after her birthday jaunt to Chicago. Good to have you back. Sorry to drop you in such a busy day between Sorsby and the NBA draft and Diamondbacks troubles and things like that. You've got a poll question for us, though. What are we asking the folks today?
14: I do have a poll question. We're asking, what will the Suns do with the number 47 overall pick in the NBA draft? Will they stay put, trade up a few spots, or trade into the first round?
3: Few spots.
5: You know what I'm going to say.
3: Yeah, you're going to say a few spots, right?
5: Yeah, I think they got to move up into the 30s.
3: Okay, trade up a few spots.
14: Trade into the first round is leading the way with 41% of the vote. 34% going with you guys trading up a few spots, and 25% going with the Suns staying put and not doing anything on draft night.
3: Okay. Thank you, Lauren, and welcome back. That's the poll question. You can find it on arizonasports.com. In the meantime, real quick, we're going to have Steve Berthiaume coming up at 3 for our whenever they're on the road. We catch up with one of the Diamondbacks broadcasters. We haven't spent a second talking about the Diamondbacks game last night. Good effort from Merrill Kelly. He was kind of dancing with the fire all night long and managed to give them a quality start when it was all said and done. 0-for-8 with runners in scoring position, so it was more of that last night. Just a struggle for them to score in what was a winnable game. And too bad that they took a Merrill Kelly outing that we're not sure what to expect from Merrill. That was one that you could have won with the start that he gave them, and they weren't able to because of the same old problems, Gambo.
5: Because they can't hit.
3: Yeah.
5: You know, Merrill got out of a bases loaded, no-out jam. He got walking a line out to Perdomo, and then Nootbaar hit into a 4-6-3 double play. You know, and I think even, you know, in the third inning, it could have been a disaster for them. Church singled and then stole second and then got to third. And after a walk to Herrera, and it was the RBI single by Burleson, and Marte almost got the chopper, but wasn't able to do it. But it was only one run. So he kept him in the game, gave up the two runs in the fourth. And at that point, you're kind of worried because anytime a team scores three runs against the Arizona Diamondbacks, you're like, it might be over. Like, the Diamondbacks don't score a lot of runs right now. They're having a terrible time. And again, the runners in scoring position, they were 0-for-8 with runners in scoring position in this game, right? They got the home run by Troy. There was no runners in scoring position when he hit that. That was a one-out home run in the seventh. And then they had the
3: RBI ground out by Nolan.
5: That's not a hit. Got the run in, but that's not a hit. So, again, the problem with this team outside of starting pitching, you know, Gallen and Kelly to a certain extent, and the injuries right now to Nelson and Soroka, is this: there's just too many offensive players that they have in these lineups that just don't hit. They can't hit.
3: It is remarkable, as Nick Bocoro of AZ Central pointed out in his write-up this morning. On May 28th, the Arizona Diamondbacks had the best batting average with runners in scoring position and the second best OPS with runners in scoring position in all of Major League Baseball. And since May 28th was not that long ago, since May 28th, they are by far the worst team in Major League Baseball when it comes to that. So it has been a quick, steep, drastic decline for the Diamondbacks in that regard, considering they were arguably the best team in baseball at it just 3 weeks ago, 4 weeks ago.
5: Well, Arizona Diamondback stats and info, they put some numbers together for the three guys that I've been kind of railing on a whole lot. Pavin Smith's batting 189 in June. Burroughs is batting 200. And Adrian Del Castillo is batting 154. You know, these guys have 13 hits in 70 at-bats. Like, I mean, it's terrible.
3: Yeah.
5: It's just like, you know, Pavin Smith's batting cleanup.
3: Saw four pitches yesterday. He saw four pitches yesterday.
5: All he does is ground out the second base. I could do that.
3: He saw four pitches yesterday. Four.
5: Like, I can weekly ground out the second. Yeah. I can't take the Paven Smith thing anymore. I just can't take. I can't take watching him play. But if he's gonna play, can we bat him ninth? Do you have to bat him cleanup?
3: Before we talk about Giannis, because we've had a really busy day, everything kind of flying at us today, and I just wanted to make sure we spent a couple minutes talking about the Diamondbacks. Before we talk about Giannis, yeah. I should point out that Nick is also reporting Mitch Bratt has been added to the Diamondbacks taxi squad, and there is a possibility that he will be the starter tomorrow for the Diamondbacks in St. Louis and make his major league debut. Now, that might not bode well for the guy we just had on the show, Cole Drake. If he doesn't make his debut tonight, who knows? That could be the move and he gets sent back down. But Mitch Bratt apparently is with the team, and there is an expectation that he will be their starter for tomorrow in this series against the Cardinals, for what it's worth. So we'll see.
5: I think Drake was there in case Cabrera was not able to go deep into the game. They needed somebody that can give them some length.
3: Yeah. Giannis got traded to the Miami Heat last night. The national nightmare is over. We finally have a new home for Giannis, and they got a lot for him. The question is whether any of it's going to stick and whether any of it's going to be good. There's already reports that they're possibly looking to flip Tyler Hero for something more. And maybe to even expand this deal even further, kind of like what the Suns did with the Durant trade a year ago. You know, the framework is built up. Now they can kind of expand it if they want. But the Miami Heat, as Pat Riley has often done over the course of his career there, ultimately gets his guy in Giannis, and now we'll see what kind of a difference he makes there.
5: Yeah, best move for them since LeBron took his talents to South Beach in 2010. Look, this organization had been as mediocre as mediocre could be, four straight years. You know, in the play-in, just not being, you know, that's a tough spot to be in every single year. You're in the play-in and you're just not able to get through. And, 16 years ago, they got LeBron. And, you know, even if you go back before that, I mean, they traded for Alonzo Mourning and then they traded for Shaq and they won a championship there with Wade and Shaq. And then they got LeBron in his prime and they got a couple more titles. And now they add Giannis to a group with Bam Adebayo and they're going to try to win again. They've always come up short when it comes to being able to get, you know, to get a great player because they don't offer a whole lot. They don't have a lot to offer. But it looks like the Heat, you know, wanted a bigger package than just Jaylen Brown because they want guys that they could, you know, maybe they trade Tyler Hero and try to get some players for him. But they just, you know, they wanted more. I think they wanted more quantity than they did quality.
3: I think they wanted certainty, too. From everything I understand, they were very concerned that Jaylen Brown was basically going to do the same thing in a couple of years, that he was going to go, yep, nope, this is not where I want to be. I want out. And rather than trade for another player who was going to be another problem, who was going to be a depreciating asset a couple of years from now, let's just go get a younger bunch of players and go for the quantity thing, like you're saying, rather than the quality. And now it's put the Celtics in this position where, I mean, they've kind of dangled Jaylen Brown twice over the last few years, once for KD back when he was with the Nets and now for Giannis. And many people think it's put the Celtics in this position where they almost have to trade Jaylen Brown at some point in the next couple of days because they've kind of burned that bridge one too many times. We'll see if they end up doing it. Of course, all of this happens with minimal implications for the Western Conference. Everything was kind of being done out east. There still was some stuff that happened with the Mets, or with the West, I should say. The Julius Randle trade, he gets traded from Minnesota. He goes to the Brooklyn Nets. Ayo Dosunmu resigns his deal with the Minnesota Timberwolves. So they moved off of Randle's salary so they could keep him because they really liked what he added to the team. But the Giannis trade really doesn't impact the Western Conference very much right now.
5: No. I think that I think you put that pairing together with him and then Bam, and we'll see if they're able to keep Powell. And, you know, they've got a chance to win a championship right there. That's a pretty good front court right there when you've got Adebayo, who's added a 3-point shot recently. And then you got Giannis and healthy. This is a top 10 player in the NBA.
3: Sure.
5: He's 31 years old. This guy's won a championship before. He's got, 10 All-Star appearances. I was looking at some of the news on this. I think Jaime Jaquez Jr. found out about it from some dude he was playing pickup basketball with. Did you see that?
3: No, I didn't see that.
5: some guy grabs his phone. He's playing pickup basketball with Jaquez Jr. And he's like, dude, you just got traded.
3: That's funny.
5: And he like shows him the phone. And the guy's like he didn't know. That's like, crazy. You know?
3: The only remaining member of the 2021 NBA Finals for either team is Devin Booker. He's the only one left. Everybody's gone off of Milwaukee. Everybody else has gone
5: off
3: of Phoenix.
5: Last man standing.
3: Devin Booker is the last man standing. When we come back on the Burns and Gambo show, we'll turn our attention back to the Arizona Diamondbacks. We hit the road and we go to St. Louis. We'll get the thoughts on the Diamondbacks from TV play-by-play guy and our buddy Steve Berthume. He'll join us next on the Burns and Gambo show.
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0: 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There was a reunion going on behind the scenes. That's why it took so long. Diamondbacks are looking to end a three-game slide tonight in St. Louis. Game two of their series against the Redbirds. Eduardo Rodriguez will get it started for the Snakes. He goes against right-hander Kyle Leahy. First pitch is at 4:45. Pre-game coverage starts at 4 right here on 98.7 and the Arizona Sports app. And the NBA draft begins tonight, round 1 out of 2. Suns currently not planning to pick tonight, but if that changes and if we get an update in the next hour, we'll let you know. We've got coverage of the draft starting at 4:30. First pick comes down sometime around 5 o'clock over on ESPN 620 AM. 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
2: 3 o'clock hour here on the Burns and Gambo show. I'm always,
3: you guys ought to make me happy.
2: I'm always reminded that every time we go on the road with the D-backs, second game of a road trip, we check in with one of the broadcasters. We put Ventura Highway as the soundtrack to that. And it always makes Gambo happy.
3: So happy.
2: I wonder if it makes Steve Berthume as happy as it makes Gambo.
4: No, it does not. Let me jump in, if I may.
2: Please, yeah. Steve Berthume, jump in.
4: Can we update the show to at least like the 90s? Can we get to the 90s? Is that doable? Although I get a ration of crap all the time from Bob Brenly because I only listen to 80s music, so I have no leg to stand on here.
3: Yeah, music's generational, right? I mean, that's the thing about music. It's generational. Like, my kid doesn't like any of the music I listen to. I didn't really, although I kind of did like some of the music my parents listened to, but I think more and more it's like each generation doesn't listen to the stuff we listen to.
4: You listen to the music you grew up with, I believe. And for me, that was the 80s. So
3: yeah, and the problem is that we keep listening to that, and we don't listen to anything that's happened in the last 45 years since that.
4: I try to keep up, but I don't do very good.
2: Somebody once told me that the music that came out when you were 20 years old is the music that will be the stickiest for you in your entire life. So if you go back and look at when you were 20, what albums were you listening to, what CDs you were listening to, whatever you were listening to when you were 20, is the stuff that will stick with you the most. I read that
4: Huey Lewis in the News.
2: Okay. I was like, oh, Red Hot Chili Peppers, U2, Guns N' Roses, Nirvana, Pearl Jam, stuff like that. So yeah. I
4: always liked the alternative stuff. Like, there was always an alternative station in the markets where I lived.
2: Yeah.
4: You'd play like the Smiths and stuff like that.
2: Okay. You're always quoting.
3: I like the Smiths a little bit.
2: You're always quoting Cake on the air. So I know you're a big Cake fan. Yeah. You're a big Cake fan.
4: Huge Cake fan.
2: Yeah, I know you.
4: So that's
3: Don't leave the cake out in the rain.
4: Oh wow! So you instantly took us back to 1962, right? Way to go! Stay hot.
2: So it's a time warp. It's a time warp. So what have you? Not that you're going to be our newsbreaker here, but I'm just curious. We had Coldrake on the show earlier, but then we had the story about Mitch Bratt. Do we know what's happening tomorrow with the Diamondbacks rotation? Has anything been said about what's happening with the rotation?
4: I'll say this, that Mitch Bratt is here. He's on the taxi squad, and they have not announced the starting pitcher for tomorrow. I'll let you do the rest of the math.
2: Okay. Sounds like another potential debut.
4: Just came out of Torrey's office about 20 minutes ago, so that's the official party line as of this moment.
2: Okay.
3: So they're not saying who's starting tomorrow?
4: Not publicly.
3: Okay.
4: But as I said, if you do the math, it's basically a 1+1=2 kind of deal.
2: I know the Jose Cabrera start was a wild success, obviously. Even though they didn't win the game on Sunday, it was a wild success. I don't want to say that's the standard for Mitch Bratt or whomever that might start, but has that given them a level of encouragement of their ability to dip into the system and get starts like that from youngsters like that?
4: Well, I don't think, Burnsy, that they've really had another choice, given all the injuries, especially in the last week. But you're always optimistic that whoever comes up can give you five innings and at least get you close to the sixth without having to gut the bullpen for

0: night. I know they've liked Mitch Brat for a while. He had a minor injury earlier this year, which kind of stalled his progress a little bit. Of course, Mitch Brat they got at the trade deadline last year from Texas in the Merrill Kelly deal. So they've liked Mitch Brat for a while. We saw a fair amount of him this spring. But you never know, right? I mean, it's a crapshoot. It's a big league debut. It's a, not that that is official, but course, if he does start tomorrow, then I'm sure he'll be quite nervous, and you hope for the best. But the Cabrera thing was a lot of fun to watch. And the shot of him walking off the mound after that fifth inning was one of my favorite pictures of the year. I mean, just the absolute joy in his face was
1: he wonderful. I noticed that, too, just how happy that kid was to be pitching. In the major leagues, he was just the smile on his face.
0: Oh, it was great.
1: It was great. It's great to see. It really is. And they needed that. It's unfortunate they lost that game, that Murillo came in and gave up a couple runs and ended up losing the game. Would have been nice for the kid, you know, to get. I liked it. You know, people were complaining. I like when Torrey took him out to make sure that there was no way that he can get a loss in his major league debut. I thought that was smart to get him out at that time. But, boy, they needed that. They need a shot in the arm because Gallen's been terrible and Farrell Kelly's had his struggles and there's no Soroka right now, and there's no Ryan Nelson, and you look at the starting pitching staff, and you're worried. You're worried every time somebody takes the ball, except for Eduardo Rodriguez. You're worried about what we're going to see.
0: They have taken some body blows in the last week. There's no getting around that, and they're going to need that. This is why Mike Hazen always talks about organizational depth. You're going to need these guys. You're always going to need more than five. We knew that. The question is how much more, how many more, and they're having to dip down into the guys. But this goes back to the move last year to trade Merrill Kelly to the Rangers, knowing you'd have a pretty good shot to bring him back as a free agent this year, and you are able to restock the system with a Mitch Brat, with a Cole Drake, and they have some other guys as well down there that they like. We just saw Gilbert Diaz, although that didn't work out too well. But,
1: no.
0: Yeah, you need these guys. And boy, to lose Soroka. Now, Soroka's obviously not going to be as lengthy an absence as Nelly, but, this is tough. The offense has not been there all year. Now the rotation, which has been one of the strengths, is being gutted. This is a team that's hanging by a thread right now.
2: Steve Berthume is joining us here on the Burns and Gambo Show, our visit with the Diamondbacks broadcaster when they're on the road. And I kind of want to focus on that for a minute because when you're around a baseball team every day, I've always marveled at their ability to come in the next day and it's like a reset button has been hit and they're just kind of starting over and today is the day. And they're very good at that. But when you've had this pile up the way they've had this pile up the last 72 hours or so, have you noticed anything that is suggesting to you it's lingering or that maybe they're not able to hit the reset button on this one? Because it does feel like there is a pall being cast on the team right now with how these things have gone since Friday.
0: I think a lot of it, Bernsey, is self-induced, particularly for some of the hitters. This lineup is not nearly the lineup that it's been in recent years. I mean, obviously, they were able to compete and score a lot of runs the last several years because you had a Geno Suarez, you had a Christian Walker, you had a Josh Naylor. They don't have that right now. They're getting almost nothing out of first base and DH. Those two spots have been almost a near write-off this year offensively. And you're not getting a typical year from Arenado, who had a great start but has struggled lately. Gurriel's been hurt twice, giving you very little. Pavin Smith saw, four pitches and three at-bats last night?
1: Oh,
0: that can't happen.
1: Oh, my goodness.
0: Yep. So the offense is really, really thin right now. Now, Marte continues to hit the ball hard nearly every time. The numbers are down a little bit, but he's still producing, and Corbin Carroll is Corbin Carroll. Perdomo is nowhere near the player he was offensively or defensively last year, and the rest of the lineup is paper thin. So that, to me, is where the problem is. Now, to answer your question, it can change day to day, and when you're with a baseball team, this is my favorite part of the job, is the journey. When I got hired here from ESPN, Tim Kirchin said, Bert, you're going to love the best part of this job is the journey. It's the 162. And a baseball team is that. It's a living, breathing thing, and it's different every day. So things can change from day to day, for sure. But no, I haven't seen anything lingering. If there's any lingering issue, it's been that the hitters are simply trying to do too much.
1: Yeah, the one thing that doesn't...
0: Yeah, Pavin Smith's got to see more pitches. Gurriel's got to stop swinging at breaking balls down and away. Arenado has to hit like he hit in April. They have to have that. And they've had some nice little plug-in guys. Tommy Troy, big home run last night. He's been very nice. Walshman was good for a while until he had some trouble with the off-speed stuff. So they've had patchwork situations with some of the youngsters, but they got to get rid of the doubt, and they have got to start hitting the baseball. And I think once they do, that'll cover some of the pitching.
1: I was following along with some of the games, you know, that you were doing last week, and you kept updating it. Runners in scoring position. Runners in scoring position.
0: That.
1: Runners
0: yeah,
1: in
0: I
1: scoring position.
0: That.
1: I know you hate doing it.
0: I was just talking about that with Chris Garagiola on the radio side. Like, we have to say it. I'm obligated to say it. I don't take any pleasure in saying, yeah, we're 1-13 with runners in scoring position. That just sucks. But
1: yeah.
0: I have a responsibility to say, okay, this is the situation, and this is why we're trailing 3-1 or whatever it is.
1: I respect it.
0: Yeah, you know, it is, I hate that phrase, but it is what it is, and you have to report the numbers. That goes back to what I was just saying. DH and first base have given you next to nothing offensively. Arenado's had a tough 2 months. Gurriel's been a washout this year, mostly because of his injuries. Pavin Smith has missed, what, almost 60 games after the elbow surgery, so he's not there yet. They need more. They got to hit the ball more.
1: Which phrase do you hate?
0: It is what it is.
1: Yeah, you were like, they're 2-23. Now they're 2-24. Now they're 2-25. Now they're 2-26.
0: Believe me.
1: I kept writing it down. I'm like, all right, 2-26. It's like.
0: Yeah, right. It keeps changing. I have to check the box score after every half inning to update it. And it believes me. It gives me no pleasure at all, but it's part of the narrative. Whatever the narrative is, that's what you're going to get.
2: That's the story you got to tell, right?
0: Yeah. Without piling on.
2: Steve, as always, we appreciate the time, especially so close to game time. Have a good call tonight, you and Gonzo. We'll be watching, and thanks for coming on, man. As always, it is appreciated.
0: I appreciate it, guys. Always nice to be with you.
2: You got it, Steve.
1: You got it, Bert.
2: 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Keep it right here. It's the Burns and Gambo Show.
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12: 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I'm Tyler Drake. Gamble has 6 players the Suns have interest in with their second-round draft pick. The Suns reportedly like Arizona product Coapete if they trade into the NBA draft's first round. And Brendan Sorsby's NFL supplemental draft application has been declined. 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
1: rock
13: to
1: and
13: a
1: roll band,
13: tip jar from Gambo. The last 2 songs. Look at you. The last 2 musical choices on the show. Gambo working from home today as we welcome you back to the Burns and Gambo show. Busy day, a lot going on. Shorter show today with the Diamondbacks in St. Louis. We had Steve Berthume on in the last segment. We're with you until 4 o'clock. The NBA draft begins at 5 o'clock. Full coverage of that is over on ESPN 620.
1: I got a lot to say today.
13: We're doing our best, Gambo. We're doing our best to get as much in there as we possibly can. And that includes the latest that you were able to find out about the NBA draft from the Suns. Now you're saying, no, they're not going to get back into the first round. Very unlikely.
1: They like people have said that they like Coapete. Yes, they like Coapete. They like Coapete, but it's unlikely they can get into the first round. I'm not going to say they're not going to try, but I'm going to continue to say that it's more likely that they will trade up in the second round. I think it's unlikely that they move into the first round. So unlikely. I'm not saying it can't happen. I'm saying right now at 320, it's unlikely that they can move in the first round. I think it's more likely that they move up into the second round. And I've got a group of players that I believe that they will target with that second round pick that they like.
13: And the NBA, as they did last year, they've split up the first and the second round. First round is tonight. Second round is tomorrow. So there's a very real chance that at least in terms of the draft, nothing happens at all for the Phoenix Suns tonight per Gambo's reporting here. Now we'll see about other trades. And if something else happens tonight, the draft is always kind of a, like we called it yesterday, it's like WD-40 when it comes to moves in the NBA. A lot of things tend to happen around the NBA draft. So we'll see. But let's focus on the names that you brought our attention to at the start of the show at 2 o'clock. And let's take one last pass at them. And then I'm sure tomorrow we'll talk more about them as the second round is tomorrow. The names that you gave us as guys that they're looking at, either by staying put at 47 or maybe moving up a little bit, are, and I'll just in no particular order, from Cincinnati forward Bobby Miller, from Tennessee guard Jacoby Gillespie, from Arkansas Trayvon Brazil, 6'9 big, from Iowa State, 6'7 big, Joshua Jefferson. From the University of UCLA, Tyler Bilodeau, forward out of UCLA. And then from your St. John's University, Dylan Mitchell, a wing player. Those were the five players that you identified earlier today.
1: Four of them are power forwards. So Jefferson's a power forward. Bilodeau's a power forward. Brazil's a power forward. And Baba Miller is a power forward. So I got four power forwards. I've got one point guard. The interesting thing is that while they worked out Jaden Bradley, and I think they liked him, I have them liking Gillespie more than Jaden Bradley. So I do have one point guard on my list. And then I've got the St. John's kid, Mitchell, who's a small forward, but he's kind of got good size for small forward at 6'7", a big bouncy type kid. So I got four power forwards, I got one small forward, and I got one point guard.
13: Yeah, and it's not Jaden Bradley, which is certainly noteworthy on that one. It's a twofold question. I mean, not that I'm asking you necessarily, I'm just kind of asking it as like a conversation. Okay, let's talk about this a little bit. Will one of these guys be there at number 47? Do they believe one of these guys will be there at number 47? Or if there's one of them that they really, really like, and they see an opportunity, as you've been talking about for weeks, if they see an opportunity to move into the 30s to go get him, you know, what level of aggression will they show and who will they show it for? You know, I wonder which one of these guys, and again, I don't expect you to know this, but I wonder which one of these guys is the guy that if the first round is said and done and there's an opportunity to move up to the mid-30s, late-30s to get one of these guys, I wonder which one is the one that they're the most motivated to start moving on up the draft board to go get.
1: I like the Jefferson kid a lot, but I think just the size of Baba Miller is something that they may like a little bit. So, but again, I know, like, you know, I think if you look at most mock drafts, none of these guys are there at 47. I'm looking at one right now, and Mitchell's gone at 42, and Jefferson at 41, and Gillespie at 40, and Bilodeau at 38, Brazil at 36, Miller at 35. So, I think that to get one of these guys, you know, you might have to see how the draft is playing out, and then you might make a move up in the draft into the 30s. And I think that there are some teams you could target with a trade of cash and maybe something else, but you do have cash available to go get that type of player.
13: The one, and Lauren, by the way, wholeheartedly agrees on the Joshua Jefferson, that's of the ones you provided, that's her favorite. Jacoby Gillespie is number two. Bilodeau is number three on her list. She's got Mitchell last on her list. But going with Joshua Jefferson, big guy, 6'7". Standing reach of 8 feet, 8 inches tall. According to the draft profile I'm looking at here from Sam Vasane of The Athletic, he writes, Jefferson was one of my favorite players in college basketball this season. The easiest way for me to explain him is he's basically what happens if you combine an elite basketball IQ guy with lightning quick decision making at the four, like elite brains. He used that word in his write. He used those two words in his write up, Gambo. Elite brains for the game who also possesses positional side. And he's like, that's the kind of guy you just take. He'll figure it out. Like, it might take him a while, but eventually he'll figure it out. I guess the big concern is just, is there enough athleticism there for him to be able to translate at the NBA level? Because he can dribble, he can pass, he can shoot, he can defend. It's just a question of his athleticism and whether that'll be able to keep up with the speed of the modern game, I think.
1: And which kid were you talking about here?
13: Joshua Jefferson.
1: Yeah, that's it. I loved the kid in college. And the size is, you know, really good. It's impressive, almost 6'9", and the weight on him and I watched the highlight film of him earlier, and I was just blown away by just how aggressive he is. And I think he's got a good all-around game, and I think he can rebound on both ends of the floor. But I think if we're looking at these six guys and four of them are gone, and you're like, okay, I got to move up to get one of them, you know, then I think you move up. If you're sitting there and you get to the mid-30s or even late-30s and like four or five of the guys are there, I wonder if you kind of play it out a little bit to see if one of those guys will fall to you. I'm not sure. Again, I think that they'll be aggressive with the money they have available to try to move up and get the guy. But I'd be curious if we get to, you know, just say 10 picks before 10 picks before they choose, how many of those guys are still on the board? Because if it's only two or three, I think they'd be very aggressive to move up. If it's four or five, you know, maybe they play it out a little bit longer to see how it goes.
2: Lauren, just real quick, jump on here because I know everything's been a blur today. Which one of these guys were you mentioning was an injury concern? That the
14: Tyler Bilodeau's an injury concern. He hurt his knee during the Big Ten tournament. He was supposed to play towards the end of the tournament, never did, then sat out during the NBA combine activities because of injury. He's not injury prone. He has not dealt with them before this knee injury, but something to keep an eye on.
2: So somebody you'd have to be, the medicals would have to check out, and your medical team would have to be on board with wherever he is in the process. Not necessarily a red flag, but just sort of a little asterisk by his name, like just so we know that's what's going on with him. Okay, good stuff, Gambo. We'll see what happens tonight. But I'm sure we'll talk more about this tomorrow. If the Suns end up, as we expect, not doing anything tonight in terms of the draft, then we'll have a heavy focus on these six guys and see which one of them is going to be there. When we come back on the Burns and Gambo show here on Arizona Sports, Brendan Sorsby will not become a member of the Arizona Cardinals this offseason. He won't be playing in the NFL this upcoming season. So what is next for the quarterback who can't seem to find a home? That's next on the Burns and Gambo show.
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25: 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Diamondbacks looking to end a 3-game slide tonight in St. Louis. It's game 2 of their set against the Cardinals. Eduardo Rodriguez will get it started for the Diamondbacks. It goes against right-hander Kyle Leahy. First pitch is at 4:45. Pre-game coverage starts at 4. 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There will be no supplemental draft this year. This means that former Texas Tech QB Brendan Sorsby is ineligible to enter the NFL. He would be eligible, however, to be drafted in 2027. And the NBA draft begins tonight with round 1 of 2. Suns currently do not have a pick tonight, but if that changes sometime in the next 27 minutes, we'll let you know. Otherwise, keep posted to draft coverage, which begins at 4:30. First pick comes down sometime around 5 o'clock. You can listen on ESPN 620 AM. This report is brought to you by Four Peaks. 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
2: 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D-backs and the St. Louis Cardinals, game 2 of the 4-gamer. Coming up tonight, this afternoon, 4:45 first pitch. We'll preview the game coming up in the next segment of the show and then turn things over to the D-backs BP show. Also on tonight, round 1 of the NBA draft. It begins at 5 o'clock. Round 2 is tomorrow. Complete coverage of the NBA draft will be on ESPN 620. And depending on how quick the baseball game goes, if the draft is still going on, there might even be some coverage tonight on 98.7 as well, potentially, depending on how the D-backs game goes and how quickly things move along and how long the draft is going. So got all of that. We'll be talking about all of it tomorrow. And of course, the second round of the draft is tomorrow, and that's where we expect the Suns to get some work done, potentially, with the names that Gambo has provided us, the 6 names, and you can read more about them at arizonasports.com. Kellen Olson, in particular, wrote a piece previewing the draft. He focused on 3 of the players in one of the stories that he wrote, so you can get all of that stuff if you go over to arizonasports.com. In the meantime, the Brendan Sorsby story, Gambo, for now, is over. We'll see what the lawyers decide to do with it, as Jeffrey Kessler, his attorney, has said he's going to go talk to the NFLPA because he thinks what the NFL did today is against the law and against the CBA, and they're going to fight this, and we're going to lawyer up and go after the NFL, which is what Brendan Sorsby's been doing this whole time. But as of right now, the NFL has said you're the only player who applied for the supplemental draft, and we're just not going to have one because you have not been accountable enough for your actions so far with what you've done.
1: Yeah, I had a very prominent NFL alum who's very involved in this stuff kind of tipped me off last week. Like, the NFL's not going to allow this kid to play this year. Like, they're not going to have a draft. And so we reported it a week ago. We talked about it, how it's unlikely that he's going to be in the supplemental draft because the NFL takes this stuff very, very seriously, and they're going to do everything they can to make sure that when he does come into the league, he's gotten all the help he needs so that he's not a problem. So not surprised at this news today, to be honest with you. Like, not surprised at it at all. The interesting thing to me, and you pointed this out earlier, is like, now what does the kid do for the next year? I think the most important thing he could do is to show the 32 NFL teams out there that he is, that he takes the gambling seriously, continue to go to meetings, to continue to get help. I'd be sending updated information to all these teams on the progress that he's making through the counseling that he's getting. And, you know, as far as throwing the football and stuff, that's a different story. But it is going to be fascinating to see how he plays out this next year when he's not going to be playing.
13: Yeah, I wonder, like, I just Googled other professional football leagues other than the NFL to see if there's one that he could go to. Could he go to the Canadian Football League? Could he go to the United Football League is going on now, right? Isn't that, so that season is happening as we speak. Could he go to the, and again, these are leagues, I'll be honest with you, I don't pay that much attention to. So I'm not going to sit here and say I know when they play their games, but I wonder if there's a league in the fall that he could play in where he could get some reps and put something on tape and not just sit around for a year waiting to get drafted, because he really, and I'm not saying this because I'm sympathetic to the kid, I'm just saying this to kind of point out a fact. He might be the third best quarterback in the draft next year, but he is at the risk of getting passed by a whole bunch of guys next year who are going to be playing for high profile college programs while he's sitting around, you know, and I think it benefits him to play somewhere so he can do something to keep his stock up going into the draft. I just don't know where that is.
1: Right. And then do you want to play in a league where you risk injury?
13: That's the other thing, too.
1: I don't know. I mean, I doubt you would do that. You know, I doubt you would. But it'd be good to get some reps and practice with a team and throw to receivers. And listen, a kid's going to make a lot of money. So, I mean, he could also, start, he got a lot of NIL money. He didn't have to get back. He could also pay a lot of guys to work out with him, you know, as far as throwing the football. But he's got a long wait. He's got a long wait. He's not going to play, and it's going to be a miserable year for him. But again, I think the best thing he can do for these NFL teams know he has talent. They've done a lot of homework on him already.
13: Sure.
1: Like we said, the best thing he can do is prove to these teams that he is not a risk in any way for them to draft him next year. That's number one. And then number two would be, as you've talked about, staying in shape and finding a way, you know, to throw the football as much as possible so these teams can see you.
13: Canadian Football League kicked off on June 4th, so it's already happening. Now, it runs all through the summer and into the fall, so I suppose maybe there'd be a way for him to get on one of those teams and try to get some playing time. But again, I don't know exactly how that would work. From a Cardinal standpoint, we don't know if they would have drafted him anyway. Obviously, they were one of the most talked about teams to draft him. Clearly, the big winner today is Carson Beck, in that there is now even the perceived threat of Sorsby coming in and being a co-quarterback who might be developed at the same time.
1: Right.
13: And that threat has now been removed. And I don't know if Carson Beck was sweating it. He probably wasn't, but now he doesn't have to. If he was, he doesn't have to worry about Gardner Minshew, about Brennan Sorsby coming in and taking reps, splitting attention, another guy for him to compete with. There is one quarterback who is going to be developed as a youngster for the Cardinals and not two. So if there's any clear winner today, it's obviously Carson Beck, because he gets the full attention now of Mike LaFleur as the young quarterback on the roster who needs to be developed.
1: Yeah, I think the Cardinals were a winner too, to be honest with you. I think it would have created a mess if you draft Carson Beck in the third round and you use a second round pick on Sorsby, and then you get him, and then you have you still have a terrible record this year, and you've got a top five pick, and then you're looking at Moore and Manning, like, do I take one of these guys? Because we were still terrible. And how do you evaluate two quarterbacks over 17 games if you still plan on playing either Brissett or Mint? Like, I just think it would have created a really awkward situation.
13: Complicated situation, for sure.
1: Very complicated.
13: Very complex.
1: So yes. I like it now. Get back. Listen, you can still get the kid. I mean, you know,
13: sure.
1: If you have the worst record in the NFL and you've got the top pick, if you want to draft Sorsby, draft him. If you want to draft Moore or Manning or the Notre Dame, any, draft whoever you want. But it also gives you a chance to really focus on Carson Beck to see if he's the guy before you have to make that decision.
13: Leave work early on July 22nd. We're giving you permission here on Arizona Sports because Wolf and Luke are live at Chase Field for half-day club before the D-backs take on the A's. They're also throwing out the first pitch. Wolf and Luke are throwing out the first pitch.
1: No way.
13: On July 22nd.
1: Are they going to go to, are they going to go to the mound?
13: I don't,
1: or are they going to be on the grass?
13: I don't know. I think.
25: Do they both throw a strike?
13: Ooh, do either of them throw a strike? Lauren is saying no. Tyler Drake is nodding yes.
1: I've thrown out the first pitch a few times.
13: I have too.
1: I've thrown strikes.
25: Give him some pointers, Campbell.
13: I threw a big looping ball that I think ended up in the strike zone.
1: Okay. Where did you throw it from?
13: The grass.
1: The grass. Okay.
13: The grass. Did you throw from the grass?
1: The mound.
13: Oh, you went to the mound, huh?
1: Yeah, I went to the mound.
13: Oh, hoo.
1: And I kind of like, I know they get pissed about that. They really don't want you on the mound, but I was like, I'm going to the mound.
13: Anyway, you can text half to 620-620 for details. Speaking of the Diamondbacks, they're getting ready to take on the St. Louis Cardinals. Ooh. Will the 3-game losing streak end tonight? That is next on Burns and Gambo.
0: Quickly and Marotta Mornings.
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2: 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Eduardo Rodriguez Gambo getting the start for the Diamondbacks tonight. The lefty 6-2 with a 2.45 ERA, coming off a great start against the Angels his last time out. Kyle Lee gets the start for the St. Louis Cardinals. The righty is 5-4 with a 4.63 ERA.
5: Yeah, Kyle's done a good job. 15 start this season. He is facing the Diamondbacks for the first time this season and the fourth time in his career. But the three previous meetings, he was a reliever. So he's faced them a few times, but only as a relief pitcher. Last time out, he took a 6-1 loss, gave up 3 runs on 7 hits in 6 innings. So a quality start with 7 strikeouts and only 1 walk. They ended up losing that game 6-1.
2: Yeah, Leahy on the season, as I mentioned, the 4.63 ERA the last time before that against Minnesota. He gave up 4 earned runs in 5 innings pitched. For Eduardo, great start last time out. Great Diamondback year he's having this season. An all-star caliber year, to be sure. His rough outing that he had against Cincinnati, the one where he walked 5 and lasted only 2 2/3, he more than made up for it the last time out. He gave up the home run to Zach Neto, but beyond that, he was brilliant against the Angels his last time out.
5: He was great. And, you know, an interesting note here. I was going to bring this up yesterday, and I didn't. The St. Louis Cardinals' winning percentage against the Diamondbacks is now 6.11. It is their best against any opponent and the highest in Major League Baseball versus Arizona among National League and Common Interleague opponents. So their record, their 6.11 win percentage is the highest they've had, the highest that they have against any team. Is against the Arizona Diamondbacks. I found that fascinating.
2: Yeah, I think that kind of matches up with, for those of us who have been following the Diamondbacks as closely as we have for all the years that we have, there is something about this matchup that is not a good one for the Diamondbacks. It has never been a good one. I say that. They once clinched a trip to the World Series when they beat the St. Louis Cardinals once upon a time, long time ago, 25 years ago. But for the most part, recent history, St. Louis Cardinals have not been a good matchup for the Diamondbacks here or there. So it's not a surprise to me to see that number. Big start for Eduardo tonight with the uncertainty about tomorrow. Zach Gallen is pitching on Thursday. There's not a lot of certainty in the Diamondbacks rotation right now. Eduardo Rodriguez is the closest you've got to that certainty. That makes tonight a very big start for him to try to end this 3-game losing streak and see if they can get some stability out of the starting pitching, because there just hasn't been that much of it lately.
5: Well, every time he takes the ball, you feel like you're going to win. He's done a great job. They've won so many of his starts. They win the majority of his starts by a lot. And so I just hope he doesn't regress, because he's pitched so damn well and they need him. They need him right now, because I think they're teetering on the brink. If they have a bad stretch of 10 games here right now, I think they really do go from buyer to seller. So Very, very important to win this game against St. Louis and give yourself a chance to win the series.
2: In the games that Eduardo Rodriguez has pitched this year for the Diamondbacks, they are 11-4 when he is the starting pitcher of record for the D-backs. So, yes, they do win a lot when he's on the bump. The injury report, today's injury report is brought to you by Barrow Neurological Institute. Learn more at barrowneuro.org. Nothing new on any new injuries, and I'll give you the lineup here in just a second. It looks similar to yesterday's. The big development, though, with the Diamondbacks right now is that of Mitch Bratt. According to reports, he has been called up to the taxi squad by the Diamondbacks. He is there in St. Louis with the expectation that he is under heavy consideration to be the starter tomorrow. Mitch Bratt, their best performing minor league pitcher for most of the season. I believe he hurt his shoulder, but it was a minor injury. He's back now in the minor league level, called up to the major league level. And by all indications, Gambo, he could be the guy who starts tomorrow for Arizona.
5: Yes, I have not been able to get any concrete evidence on that yet. I think they might want to see how today's game goes. But Drake was brought up, Cole Drake, who we had on the show earlier, and it was a thought that he could replace Cabrera if he had to go out of the game early. But it would make sense that Bratt would be the guy.
2: Troy Lovello there in St. Louis said that Mitch Bratt is likely, quote, somebody that will consider, close quote, to start on Wednesday night for the Cardinals. So they're playing a little close to the vest, being a little coy. We'll see. Also, Tommy Troy is getting his first start in center field tonight. He's been working with outfield coach Dave McKay, and he's confident that Tommy Troy will be able to handle center field very well. MLB standings brought to you by Liberty GMC, where the deals are a home run, and nowhere can you buy a new GMC for less. Diamondbacks start the day 539-39, and in third place in the NL West, the Cardinals in second place in the NL Central with a 40-37 record. When you click on the wild card standings, Diamondbacks are a game and a half out of the last spot with several teams in front of them. Gambo's got a key to tonight's game for you.
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5: I'm going to go a little reverse psychology here and see if it works. Are you ready?
2: Yes.
5: Haven Smith has hit two grand slams against the Cardinals, 1-23, 1-24. He's one of only two visiting players ever with multiple grand slams at Busch Stadium. In his last eight games against the Cardinals, he's batting .409, 9-22. I'm going to go reverse psychology here and try to give a little bit of that good juju to Haven Smith.
2: I like it, Gambo.
5: I got to try something. So it doesn't ground out to second base four times in a row.
2: See more than four pitches for Paven Smith. That's my key to the game.
5: In there you go. That's what you need.
2: You need to see more than four pitches. That'd be a nice place to start. It's going to do it for us. We're out of here. Diamondbacks baseball is next. We'll see you tomorrow at 2 o'clock here on the Burns and Gambo Show.
5: Have a great night, everyone.
8: 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It's over. 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
8: The Snakes are looking to jump back into this series today at Busch Stadium. Welcome to the D-backs BP Show as the Arizona Diamondbacks prepare for game 2 out of 4 against the St. Louis Cardinals. My name is Steve Zinsmeister with our producer and engineer Leo Gilmartin, and our technical director is Ali Narini. The Diamondbacks dropped the series opener 3-2 yesterday, a close game, but a missed opportunity. When Merrill Kelly put together a quality start, the bullpen was excellent as well. Arizona just didn't score enough runs to make the full comeback. It's really the story of the last 2 days, actually, as they did something similar on Father's Day. So now the D-backs are looking to reinsert themselves into this series with the Cardinals. Still a lot of baseball yet to be played at Busch Stadium this week. It is a 4-game series, but they need to get things going here today in game 2. Seems like they always win when Eduardo Rodriguez is on the mound. He'll be back out there again today. In fact, they've won 11 of his last 13 starts, and he has the 5th best ERA in the National League, 6th best in all of baseball, in a year where there's been a lot of great pitching. A lot of guys in the National League up for the Cy Young Award. He's right up there with them in terms of ERA and winning ability. And really, that's all the Diamondbacks are asking out of him today. Get us back in the win column. Doesn't matter what it looks like or how you go about doing it. Just win the game, then pass the baton to the next guy tomorrow. That has to be the mentality for the D-backs, especially as they have had some questions in their starting rotation as some guys have gone down with injuries here

We're sorry. Due to content restrictions, this stream is not available in your area right now. 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If you feel this is an error, please enable location services on your device and try again. We're sorry. 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We're sorry. 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We're sorry. 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We're sorry. 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We're sorry. 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We're sorry. 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We're sorry. 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We're sorry. 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We're sorry. 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We're sorry. 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We're sorry. 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We're sorry. 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If you feel this is an error, please enable location services restrictions. 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We're sorry. 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We're sorry. 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We're sorry. 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

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We're sorry. 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We're sorry. 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We're sorry. 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We're sorry. 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

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Due to content restrictions, this stream is not available in your area right now. 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Please try again right now. Please try again later. 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We're sorry. 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We're sorry. 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We're sorry. 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We're sorry. 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

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Due to content restrictions, this stream is not available in your area right now. 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We're sorry. 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We're sorry. 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We're sorry. 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We're sorry. 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We're sorry. 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We're sorry. 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

and try again. We're sorry. Due to content restrictions, this stream is not available in your area right now. 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We're sorry. 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We're sorry. 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

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We're sorry. 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We're sorry. 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We're sorry. 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We're sorry. 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

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We're sorry. 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We're sorry. 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We're sorry. 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We're sorry. 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We're sorry. 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We're sorry. 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Please try again later. 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We're sorry. 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Please try again later. 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We're sorry. 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Please try again later. 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We're sorry. 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We're sorry. 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We're sorry. 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We're sorry. 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We're sorry. 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If you feel this is an error, please enable location stream is not available in your area right now. 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We're sorry. 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We're sorry. 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We're sorry. 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We're sorry. 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We're sorry. 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We're sorry. 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

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We're sorry. 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We're sorry. 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We're sorry. 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We're sorry. 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We're sorry. 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We're sorry. 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We're sorry. 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

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We're sorry, due to content restrictions, this stream is not available in your area right now. 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

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We're sorry, due to content restrictions, this stream is not available in your area right now. 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If you feel this is an error, we're sorry, due to content restrictions, this stream is not available in your area right now. 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We're sorry, due to content restrictions, this stream is not available in your area right now. Please try again later. If you feel this is an error, please

Enable location services on your device and try again. 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Please try again later. If you feel this is an error, please enable try again later. 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We're sorry. 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

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Due to content restrictions, this stream is not available in your area right now. 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Please try again later. If you feel this is an error, please enable try again. We're sorry. 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